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2: Halfway through, we'll be with you until 7 o'clock Mountain Time. 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Nolan is next on the Fan Football Postgame Show. Hello there, Nolan.
3: What's up, guys?
2: Hey, man.
3: First of all, I would like to say thank you. I drove back from Arrowhead last week and was able to sulk in the loss with you guys, but this is a lot better time hearing all of this. I'd just like to give a shout-out to the tight end room in Nate Atkins, adding him on to this. They really looked good and made some huge plays down the stretch to be able to put us in some great situations, including that incredible catch by Ingram across the middle. I feel like they're not getting enough talked about, as well as Bo being able to actually be able to throw the ball outside, inside the numbers and getting guys and crossers. I was really impressed by that and kind of hoping we can see more of that coming through over the course of the season.
2: Seemed like that, and thanks for the call. Good points, Nolan, and we're always happy to keep you company, but I agree. It's a lot more fun today than it is or was on Monday night. I would agree that I liked what I saw in the middle of the field, Justin, mm-hmm. and I think that's the Davis Webb factor. It's also the Jalen Waddle factor.
4: Third down and seven. Score was 13-6. Broncos needed it in the worst way. Dig route, which means you go generally 10 to 12 yards. You cut over the middle, get right behind the linebacker, and who was right there with the ball? Mr. Waddle. Jalen Waddle was able to catch that one, pick up a big first down, and that ball's right in front of the middle. And it's just so great to be able to see Bo Nix finally throw the ball in that direction. But when you have speed like that, when you have a great wide receiver like Waddle, you could be able to go and expose the middle of the field, and that's what happened. It's so good.
2: Yeah, it really is good. And I appreciate the call, Nolan, on the RamosLaw.com text line, because Nolan mentioned Nate Atkins, mm-hmm. who did make his presence felt with the touchdown catch and at least one other catch. But I like this text from the 5801. Can we talk about the two tight end set in the second half? Broncos dominated with two tights. Great run matchup and opened up with the passing. I think Davis Webb might be onto a little something mm-hmm. right there, even though we've all been critical of the tight end room with Ingram, Trout, Adkins. Ingram's catch was absolutely brilliant.
4: How did he catch that ball?
2: I have no idea.
4: How did he do that?
2: Running full steam across the field, bending down and picking it off the grass.
4: And Travis Hunter is guarding you?
2: Yeah.
4: These guys are amazing.
2: I would just say, though, that the offense did get some things done in the too tight look.
4: Yep.
2: And that was good to see.
4: Just puts a big smile on my face as a tight end, right? I mean, you know, I feel that we should have three tight ends out there every play. But that's just me, okay?
2: Let's not push it.
4: To be able to have the two tight ends. But, Mike, it's how they did it, too. The way that they put them in different formations, the way they put the guys in motion. It wasn't just, hey, two tight ends. We used to call it ace formation. You have two tights out there. They were able to have different guys. They were able to have their tight ends act as de facto fullbacks as well. And so to be able to go on the touchdown pass, right, at the goal line, what happened? Well, you had Atkins inside of one tight end who was outside of him, and then the guys weren't able to find out who's who, so we had that play-action pass. Atkins is running wide open in the flat, able to take it to the end zone. That's the way that you go and win football games. Like you said, love what Davis Webb is doing with these tight end looks.
2: All right, back to the hotline. Ross is next on the Fan Football Postgame Show. Hey there, Ross. What's on your mind?
5: Hey there, guys. Thank you guys so much for letting us on. I just wanted to give a big shout-out to my mom. Happy birthday. It's our 10th consecutive Broncos game together, so that was a lot of fun. But, yeah, a couple points to kind of bring up is, you know, that first half was a little rough. We really need some, you know, a little bit more creativity in the red zone, especially in that first half. It was kind of rough to watch and few of those points when you get down to the one-yard line and can't bring it in. A little tough there, but in that second half, man, that crowd really came alive, like really helped out. really kind of made it, you know, tough on Lawrence and the rest of that team. And then, you know, they kind of pulled it out in the end. I think Bo Nix actually looked really good in that second half. You know, that one errant pass in that first half was pretty rough. But outside of that, I think he looked pretty good, and I'm sure his numbers kind of show that today. So I'm also really excited about Jonah Coleman. I think we got something special there. I'd like to see a lot more of that. And bummer about J.K. Dobbins.
4: And before we go, quickly, you never ask somebody how old their mama is, but you can always ask how young your mother is. Is she 21? Is she 25? Where's she at?
5: She's 25 years young.
4: There we go.
2: I love it.
4: There we go. Hey, well, happy birthday to your mother. She was able to see a great Broncos victory and well-deserved.
2: Yeah, absolutely. Thank you, Ross. Good points. And I want to get to a couple of them because it kind of transitions nicely into what we talked about going into break, which is some of the things the Broncos have to work on. Great win, no denying.
4: Mm-hmm.
2: Played better, no denying. Better effort, better attitude, better operation, no denying any of that. It was massive steps forward, or maybe more accurately, a return to what the Broncos have been in large part in a lot of those areas last year.
4: Mm-hmm.
2: But even though it was a win against a great team, things to clean up. And I start with one on the RamosLaw.com text line. Ross also alluded to it from the 0816. I think the offense improved, but one thing I can't get off my mind is the 7 plays inside the 10 on 2 straight drives, resulting in -1 yard and a field goal and a turnover. That has to be fixed. It really does.
4: Yeah, it does. And it will be fixed. It will be taken care of. But you know, the best thing that we always say is this. When you win a game, it's always better to go and clean up mistakes after a win. Broncos have several different things to take care of, right? We all know that. We all see what needs to be taken care of. You cannot, as a caller had earlier, lose 11 points because you had an interception. And you also, I think on the first time they got down there, you couldn't run it in the first 2 times. And then
2: crazy.
4: The last time you had a snap, you had miscommunication or something like that. And the pitch just didn't look right. It looked like that Bo Nix was stepped on or something like that. So, yes, those are the things you do have to clean up. But then in the second half, again, to be able to go and win this game is a great sight to see. But, yes, 11 points you did lose out there on this field because you didn't take care of business in the red zone.
2: Yeah, and that is – and the interception at the goal line.
4: Terrible play. Terrible play.
2: I'm not sure what Bo saw on that play because he did not – and I forget who it was. He did not see the defensive back kind of sag back. And that ball was thrown more to the DB than it was to Court.
4: Yeah, there was one where you say 50-50 ball, you know, Courtland, you should be able to jump up and grab it and snatch it away. But you know what? Jacksonville, they get paid too. And they had a really, really great call. But the guy that was open was actually Waddle. Waddle the slot was wide, wide open.
2: Yeah.
4: So Bo Nix missed that one.
2: At about
4: the 3-yard line. But again, if you throw that to the inside shoulder, he catches the ball and literally waltzes into the end zone.
2: Yeah, that was tough. Penalties, another thing to clean up. Maddening, Justin. And I don't know. I mean, I'd like to think this isn't part of who the Broncos will be. But when you look at the penalties, 10 for 53 yards, the Jags kind of a harmless 4 penalties for 40 yards. A problem, especially when Riley Moss's illegal contact penalty nullifies a strip sack recovery.
4: Yeah.
2: And then Pat Surtain's illegal contact penalty nullifies a sack. And so it's one thing to commit penalties, and there's never a good time for them. Sometimes they mean a little more than other times. Those two were huge. And then the false starts, it's like, I think we all expect a cleaner operation.
4: Yeah, we do. I thought that, man, that Riley Moss play would have been huge, right?
2: Oh,
4: I mean, especially
2: man.
4: Nick Bonito getting the first sack of the season. That would have been a major, major play. Would have got the ball at the 20-yard line. You figure you would have put 7 on the board. That would have been great for this Broncos team to be able to see that, which is another reason why how they were able to win this game despite the penalties was really good for this team. Again, there's a lot to clean up. There's a lot to clean up. Hey, since we're giving, you know, shout-out to everybody, Will Lutz, too, by the way, knocking home your field goals. He had to make them, did his job. kept the Broncos on the scoreboard when they had those scoring opportunities and kept it a one-possession game, because there are several different times that it could have been a two-possession game. Maybe even if you miss one, you could see a three-possession game to keep your team within distance. That's the way that you do so. So everybody gets kudos. Special teams, offense, defense, there are so many things that does need to be cleaned up on this team, but good to see them.
6: When you guys are talking about cleaning up the penalties, one thing I want to point to is after that interception, that drive, 10 plays, 64 yards, guess what happened? No penalties.
4: Mm-hmm.
6: They played clean football. And when we talk about these games and the difference between even last week and this week, when the Broncos and Brandon Jones had that interception into the red zone for the Chiefs, they then proceed to get a penalty immediately, push them back, and they end up with a field goal. This game, the difference is Riley Moss gets that interception. They drive down the field 10 plays, 64 yards, and end up in the end zone, giving confidence that the defense knows the offense has their back, and the offense knows the defense is going to go get that ball, and they're going to hold on to it. That was one of the huge differences that I noticed, that it wasn't just a single play. It was how both sides of the ball really played well.
4: You know what I call that? Complimentary football. That's exactly what we saw today. Complimentary football. I go back to the last drive, to the drives that the Broncos had in the second half. All scoring drives. All of them were scoring drives. The only time the Broncos didn't score in the second half was when they ran out the clock. That's what he football.
2: And that was, as you said, one of the best drives of the game.
4: Yeah.
2: Because of what they got done and what they needed to do.
4: Mm-hmm.
6: They could have scored if you wanted to keep running into the end zone, too.
2: Yeah, they could have. I agree. And someone on the RamosLaw.com text line pointed that out. Hey, the Broncos could have scored on that final drive if they really needed it. Maybe Jacksonville would have played it differently. Who knows? But they looked really good on that final drive. And how often, even when the Broncos were winning last year, I mean, they made it dramatic because they gave the other team an extra opportunity in the fourth quarter, and they had to hang on with the defense on the field. This time the offense said, let us take care of it.
4: Mm-hmm.
2: And they did. And I love that, Justin, because it was Coleman exerting his will. You referenced earlier when he slid down in bounds on that run to the sideline, he had the first down. He could have gotten an extra 2 or 3 yards. It's meaningless at that point. Mm-hmm. Keep that clock rolling, get home and enjoy the win.
4: Get to the 2-minute warning. Jacksonville has no more timeouts. Secure the victory. You don't have to worry about running another play. Get the W, and let's get ready for a very, very good Los Angeles Rams team.
2: I want to point to this as an area I'd like to see the Broncos still take steps forward. We talked about the rushing defense, which was light years better than it was Monday night. Fact of the matter is, Jacksonville doesn't have Kenneth Walker. Jacksonville has a pretty good rushing attack. And mm-hmm. Tootin is, I think, early in this season showing he's going to be more than capable of carrying the load for that
4: mm-hmm.
2: team.
4: Mm-hmm.
2: Statistically, the Jaguars didn't go crazy. 24 attempts, 95 yards, 4 yards per carry. That's right where an offense wants to be as a floor. Okay, so they did the job in that regard. The longest, I just want to check real quick, the longest run for Jacksonville was 16 yards by Tootin. I still want to see that rush defense get back to stifling, get back to suffocating.
4: I like that.
2: Now, again, I'll give them a bit of a pass for two reasons. They got better, which wasn't hard to do, and Jacksonville's pretty good rushing the football. But even against good rushing attacks, I want to see that defense become dominant against the run, as we saw at least in the early part of last year.
4: Yeah, DJ Jones, Malcolm Roach, who had a sack today, those guys getting in the backfield and making plays. You would like to see that gap discipline as well. I don't know how many tackles were missed in this game, but it didn't seem like it was a lot. And obviously, everybody online had every stat available to say how many tackles the Broncos missed against Kansas City. But in this game, Alex Singleton showed up and had several really good plays in this game. And for a guy who we all looked at and said, he has to show up for this team to win, he did so. I was a little bit surprised, though, I will say this, Mike, that Jacksonville didn't target him more in the passing game. And, you know, obviously Phillip Lindsay, he mentioned that earlier this week on The Fan that, you know, there was what they 4 years ago that one of the things that was talked about was we should go and target Alex Singleton, get him tired in a run game, and then go and, you know, go after him in a passing game. That didn't happen today. So that's a great sign to see. I'm very happy that Singleton stepped up. And again, one of the biggest plays in this game was when Jacksonville was at the 5-yard line on third down and goal. They went after the tight end, and the guy who broke up the pass was Singleton.
2: 303-713-1043. Got a line or two open on the hotline and also on the RamosLaw.com text line. You can weigh in. The YouTube chat is there as well on the Denver Sports YouTube page. The chat powered by Sean Ponda. We go to our friend Blake, who checks in on the Fan Football postgame show after this 20-13 Broncos win. Hello there, Blake.
7: Hi. What a comeback by the Broncos. What will DC Common playing next week?
2: Next week, that's a really good question, Blake, and we're going to dive into it a little more as we before we get out of here at 7 o'clock. But Justin, this is going to be a fun one against the Rams. I know they still have the Monday nighter against the Giants tomorrow, but the Rams will be here. How do you see an early look at that one? How do you see it unfolding?
4: They're an older team. They're a team that will be coming off a short week against a New York Giants team that wants to be physical and run the football. Here's what you hope. You hope that the Giants run the ball like 30, 35 times, and Scataboo has his way out there, and we'll see what happens at that one. I think the Rams will win tomorrow night. It will be a battle of 2-1-1 teams. You are going up against an MVP, right? And so
2: Matthew Stafford.
4: To me, you have the pieces to be able to defend the Rams, right? They have great guys. Puka Nacua may not play, right, against the Giants tomorrow.
2: Giants, yeah.
4: So there's a chance he may not play against the Broncos. That means Devontae Adams will be the next man up to be that number one wide receiver. Well, we already know the history between Pat Surtain and Devontae Adams, right? So we'll be able to see that. So the Broncos match up pretty well in this game, I see. It will come down to will they be patient? Will they be patient running the football? One of the things that I love, playing the game, you meet so many different coaches. And one of my favorite coaches, his name is Joseph Short. And so I had him as my tight end coach in high school. We've stayed friends for years. And he will always tell me, Justin, if you could just walk the ball down the field, if you would just walk the ball, meaning running the ball, if you will walk the ball down the field, everything else will open up. And I want to see the Broncos continue to do that. Be patient. Walk the ball down the field, get guys tired, get Aaron Donald and his 35-year-old body tired, welcome back to elevation, welcome back to the NFL, and then you can pop out those big games later on in the second half, just like you did today.
2: I want to get something. We heard from Butch earlier. He also popped into the RamosLaw.com text line with this, and I think it's worth a mention as we look at some things that the Broncos did really well, what I like to call gold stars, good game balls, and good job. Broncos offense was their best defense in the last 4.5 minutes. How many times in the past did we go 3 and out and force a tired defense to make a stop and then got frustrated against a good team when that other good opponent did something against the Broncos defense and then we were scrambling or the Broncos ended up losing the game? I thought, and we've talked about that 4-minute drive, Justin. I think it's worth talking about again. The Broncos salted that away without their top running back. And, you talk about Jonah Coleman and a young player. I don't know that it would quite fall into the category of a coming to age moment because we just haven't seen enough yet. But I tell you what, he was really effective at the very least.
4: You know who it was a coming to age moment, though, that we can say? The offensive line. That's the coming to age moment that we did see. It was a coming to age moment for this team who you paid, right? You paid all this money for this O-line. When was the last, Mike, when was the last time we see this team end the ball with a 4-minute drive?
2: I agree with that. I agree, but I'm rolling my eyes a little bit for those listening because as we have both referenced, this is a well-paid offensive line, and this is what they should be able to do. Now, to their credit today, and to Jonah Coleman's credit, and to Davis Webb's credit, they did that. The guys up front had the opportunity, and they executed. But I'm just going to say, personally, I expect that more out of this group because I believe in this group. And it's like, I think it's So they get credit, but it's not an A+. You know what I'm saying?
4: You can grade on a curve.
2: Well, you sometimes you have to.
4: But we'll take an A- there, too. But you know what? You can't show it if you don't do it. And if you don't have the opportunity to do it, it's even harder to show it. And this team hasn't had the chance to do so because you don't stick with the run. And when you finally stuck with the running game, this is what happens, especially later on. Let me go with a couple of plays in the four-minute offense that we talk about. The final drive, okay? 6-yard run by Jonah Coleman. Then a 1-yard run. And then Jacksonville takes a timeout. And then Bo Nix on a double move, deep pass to Jalen Waddle. Waddle secures the pass, picks up a first down, 29-yard gainer.
2: And that one was on 3rd and 3.
4: 3rd and 3.
2: So that's a big play, and Waddle was wide open
4: on that double move. And by the way, even if he dropped the ball, that still would have been a first down because with the double move, it was a holding penalty on Jacksonville. So you would have had a first down either way, okay? Then you had a 3-yard run, a 12-yard run, which was the final play of the game. Then you had minus one, and then Coleman hit you with 18. But think about the last three runs, okay? The last three runs, 12, minus one, and then 18 to end it. That's what happens when you establish a run early on in the game. You're able to get those big runs in the end. And that 18-yarder could have been a lot more than that. Coleman did the right thing, sliding down after getting the first down, stays in bounds, ball game.
2: Broncos over the Jags, 20-13. 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
22: Tight formation, single setback.
23: Ready,
22: Coleman. Hand it to him. Coleman takes it in for the touchdown. The rookie puts the Broncos in front here in the fourth.
2: Broncos get it done. Broncos country breathes a sigh of relief. 20-13, Denver over Jacksonville, scoring the last 17 unanswered points of the game. And the Broncos get the touchdown win and move on to play the Rams next Sunday night at Empower Field at Mile High. Justin, before we go any farther and before we look to the Rams game, we've got to hear from Broncos head coach Sean Payton, who spoke with reporters after this win.
24: Catches 138 yards. How big was his impact in this game?
25: Oh, it was significant, right? Just gave him a game ball, and you can see the explosiveness, the run after the catch, all of those things. So glad he's ours.
26: Coach, even before scoring the touchdowns, you were moving the ball. I think several possessions, multiple first downs, 40-plus yards. Did you feel like it was going to come just the way you were moving the football?
25: It's hard to predict if it's going to come relative to touchdown. You know, in other words, the thing was like, look, you know, two different drives. We end up down there and you know, kind of shoot ourselves. And I think the guys felt at halftime like, look, let's just, you know, stick to the stuff we're doing well. And then, like I said, the second half was entirely different.
27: Could you talk about this week as far as the sense of urgency with tackling, running the ball after what happened Monday night?
25: It's our league, you know. When you have a tough game like that, you got to get through the week, and it's why a lot of these players are here from a makeup standpoint. They're not here for the wins. They're here for some of the bumps that we know are going to come. But it was much better, obviously, defensively. Better in the second half offensively. And special teams, you know, that was good. It was a good team we played, and it was a good win.
28: Sean, you talk about how when you start a new season, coach, that it's a new story. You're writing a new chapter.
25: Yeah.
28: Book. This game felt a lot like last year, at least from watching it perspective, the way you guys dominated late. When Bo throws that pick, that one intended for Sutton, was there anything said there, or is it just he's been
25: Good defensive play. It was a zero look, and we were far apart. They still banjoed it, and so the nickel, you know, fell off and made the play, you know, and so it's a full blitz look, and in tight, they just kind of played, you know, combination coverage. So, I felt the same way you did. Like, this felt more what we're expecting, certainly coming off of last week, and it was a good response. Yeah.
29: Back to Waddle, as opposed to week one, and so much more production this week. Is it scheme? Is it matchup? Is it chemistry?
25: Well, I think this, when you possess the ball, and I don't know what our snap totals were, when you convert thirds, like, I felt like last week we had three and outs, short drives. There were a couple attempts. But then all of a sudden, like, you're looking at the fourth quarter, and like, where'd the game go relative to offensively? Like, how are we producing? And when we needed to, we ran it. And then I'm going to just guess the pitch count or the snap count totals were entirely different, and our numbers were different. But, you know, the long play was a big play. It's hard to predict each week if you're going to get one of those, but there's so many things he can do. You guys saw it all through camp. And I think it's a little bit of both relative to your question. I think, A, because he plays in the slot or goes to Z, there's some matchups. They're a zone coverage team by nature. We caught him in some man looks. And then I think it's, you know, throughout the week, how is this player getting the ball? How is Dobbs? You know, how are these players getting the ball regardless? And then, you know, he had one of those, like, breakout games. So that was great to see. You know, he's kind of infectious. You guys have covered him now. Like, he doesn't have bad days. He likes football. He's a real good teammate. And so we needed it. It was good for offense.
0: Sean, you were down a couple running backs, Harvey, and then Dobbins got hurt. What can you say about Jonah Coleman coming and scoring the touchdown and then how he did on the last drive?
25: He played well. And then, you know, the very end, that last carry wasn't, you know, I mean, we work on 4 minute, but that certainly didn't feel like a rookie series, if you will. You know what I mean? And so he came up big and we needed it. You know, we were, look, you carry three on game day like everyone else. We were down to two in the fullback. But those guys, you know, did a good job. And then we found a couple schemes that we liked and stayed with it. And but his play right at the end, just staying in bounds, you know, that was, you know, something you cover. But maybe he doesn't get those same reps in practice. And he did a good job.
24: Coach, was there a concerted effort to just run the ball more?
25: Yeah. I mean, I think so. I think we're built up front and a little bit more under center. You know, just, you know, you're constantly looking to find ways to take the quarterback off the high dive, right? And so, you know, the two greatest allies for that position are defense and a good run game. But those guys up front did a good job, and D-Webb did a great job. We had good balance. It was a good win.
1: Sean, did you talk to Jake right here? Talk to JK after the game? How's he doing?
25: No, he was in there. I mean, you know, I've talked to him. You know, he's frustrated. He's got a little hamstring. We'll see where it's at. My back's sore again, so I was bent over. I just want to make sure that when you guys see that, I can bring you the MRIs. What else?
3: You mentioned Davis. What did you, I guess, see from him this week? And then also when you don't have a lot of success early, you talked about that in the preseason, about as a play caller. Like,
25: listen, it was for every one of us. I mean this. And sometimes a coach will say, you know, there were a lot of things we all didn't do well last week, starting with me and defensively, you know, all of that. So it's tough to go back to work. It's tough for Davis, you know. And, you know, he responded the right way. The meetings, you know, how we handled the schedule and then the first half, you know, and all of that. But, you know, you keep grinding at it and, you know, things really picked up in the second half. And that was important. There was a certain way we wanted to play this game. And I'm pleased that we were able to play that game, especially in the second half. We played it that way defensively in the first half. We had opportunities. We came with just one field goal, but the second half was much better.
2: That's Broncos head coach Sean Payton. After the game, the Broncos beat the Jaguars 20-13. A couple of things stand out, Justin, and if you want to chime in, do so on the hotline 303-713-1043 and on the ramoslaw.com text line, same number, on the YouTube chat powered by Sean Ponda. 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I like what he said. Mm-hmm. About looking for ways to take the quarterback off the high dive.
4: Yep.
2: And doing so with a good defensive effort and a good running game. Now, the question is, will the Broncos stay committed to those two things? The defense is its own entity, so that VJ's going to take care of that, hopefully, and we'll continue to see them put in efforts like they put in today. But Sean and Davis Webb are in control of getting Bo a better running game, and he had a better running game.

0: a handoff, a carry in the NFL, and we said, hey, we're going to rely on him. Jonah Coleman, here you go. Put you right in the fire. And he came out like gold. Great job by him.
1: Yeah, I thought that was revealing. And I hope it's a hint of what the Broncos want to try and do moving forward on a regular basis. Yeah. And I know, I mean, as Sean said this week, it depends on matchups. It depends on opponent. It depends on a lot of different factors. But if you have that good defensive effort and you have a good running game, that's going to travel week in and week out. Mm-hmm. And I think those are two constants that the Broncos need to stick with.
0: Two things that always travel no matter where you go, running game and defense.
1: Yeah.
0: We've already seen the Broncos defense, but if you would tell me for the rest of the season that the Broncos were average 104 rushing yards a game, would you not take that?
1: I'd take it, and I would say I hope that's the floor or closer to the floor than, I mean, I'd hope they'd be able to better that too. And I think it would only help Bo. I think it would open things up. And I don't know. I don't want to call it a pattern yet because it was one game, albeit against a really good team. But as the running game got better in the second half, the offense got better in the second half. Mm-hmm. Bo got better in the second half. So was it a combination of everything? Yes, but it's undeniable that as the running game improved, the offense did as a whole. And I think that's a very good sign moving forward. Back to the hotline on the Fan Football Postgame Show. Broncos beat the Jags 20-13. Micah is next. Hey there, Micah. Michael, I'm sorry.
2: Hey, how you doing?
1: Hey, doing well. What's on your mind?
2: Good. What do you think of David Webb's calling in the first half?
1: First half play calling. First half execution wasn't great.
0: The play calling wasn't bad. The execution was poor. Because remember, the Broncos were able to get down to the 1 yard line with a nice pass to Jalen Waddle. I think it was like a 49-yard pass, right? And that came off the heels of a read option play. We're on third down and two, right? Bo Nix, read option, decided to keep the ball, gave himself up, which is the reason why Jacksonville challenged the play. So you picked up the first down. Then the next play, you go for a big play. You were able to connect on it. What we have to see differently, and I think this is what you really are pointing out, is inside the red zone, especially the first half, you have to be able to put some more touchdowns on the board. Not just points. They need to be six and not three, or an interception that we saw later on.
2: Well, I noticed the play calling by David Webb was really changed quite a bit in the second half.
1: Yeah, for
2: sure. Was that Sean Payton?
1: Well, no, I mean, it's Davis Webb. Mike, Michael, thanks for the call. I mean, Davis Webb is calling the plays. Is there input from Sean? Yes. Is Sean having a voice? Yes. I mean, you saw Sean call the timeout to, you know, before the 2 minute warning in the second half in order to get the game to the 2 minute warning and kind of manipulate the timeouts left for Jacksonville and all that. So Sean has input in the game planning, input in what's going on game day. But this is Davis Webb's game to call. I mean, for the most part, that's what he's doing.
0: And we all saw this at the end. Sean Payton going up to Davis Webb, little punch in the chest a little bit, little bump there and saying, good job. That's the confidence that you need because it just continues to get tougher and tougher and tougher. Well, you take on the Rams next week, and then following that, you have the 49ers, and then you have the Chargers, who is a team that is struggling right now. When you look at the AFC West, 0-2, and they're going to be fighting for their playoff lives early on in the season. You have to take on that team, and then on a short week, you play the defending world champions at your place. So it doesn't get any easier from here, but again, to be able to get this season back on track, I think all of Broncos country is very happy to see this team 1-1.
1: A lot of this on the RamosLaw.com text line and the YouTube chat as well. J.K. Dobbins going to get us all that drink.
0: That's the reason why you make an investment in a fourth-round running back in Jonah Coleman. Look, J.K. Dobbins, all that matters is you get healthy. When you were in there, you're running the ball hard. You're running the ball well. Get that hamstring taken care of. Get healed up. We're just grateful that it's a hamstring injury and not a Liz Frank injury that you had the year before, which took you out for the rest of the season, okay? So make sure you get healthy. But here's a question that we'll have for the guys, obviously, as the week comes up to the next game. Who's your second running back? Do you really believe in Tyler Bidet? Are you going to break somebody else up? Is R.J. Harvey going to be healthy and ready to go from his hamstring injury? And I will even say this, guys, and I'll throw this around to everybody. If R.J. Harvey is healthy, I'm talking about fully healthy.

0: next week. From what you saw with Jonah Coleman, would you go and start R.J. Harvey, or would you start Jonah Coleman? Because I have one guy that I'm going to start. So I'll go your way first. Because who would you start before I answer?
1: Well, and before I answer, we need to step away and get to a break. That answer will be coming up. And we'll also look ahead to the Rams game. See what I did there?
0: You know what we call that? We call that a tease.
1: We do indeed. 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
13: This is a second and goal. Take the running play. Nick's on the move. Wide open! Touchdown! Caught by Atkins! The Broncos with a big answer!

0: back to put a bow on this edition of the Fan Football Postgame Show. Broncos 20, Jaguars 13. Broncos get the better of things on the stat sheet. And more importantly, they get the better of things on the scoreboard, even up the record at 1-1. That's what Jacksonville is as well. You had a very good question, Justin, before the break, which is, if J.K. Dobbins cannot play next Sunday night against the Rams, who is the Broncos starting running back? Assuming R.J. Harvey is back, would it be Jonah Coleman or R.J. Harvey? Who would you go with?
1: I wouldn't go R.J. Harvey. I'll go Jonah Coleman. I will go Jonah Coleman. From what I saw from him today, the way that he was able to run the football, and the biggest thing that tells me the reason why he needs to be playing, his pass protection. I will go back over and over again. Jacksonville came with the blitz several times, and it was desperate times for them. They knew the Broncos were going down, tried to go and tie the game up. It was 13-6, and at different times, they came with the blitz, and the Broncos were able to go and have great protection. Garrett Bowles, obviously, the rest of the crew, but Jonah Coleman stepped in as a rookie, a guy who didn't look like a fourth rounder, and made those blocks. That's the reason why I would say you got to make sure that he is your starting tailbacks. Hey, have R.J. Harvey all you want. That'd be great. Let's bring in Harvey. That's great. But he'll be my number two. He wouldn't be my number one next week.
0: So I think the Broncos, if that is a scenario, J.K. Dobbins cannot and does not play, and R.J. Harvey is healthy enough to be in the rotation on a regular basis, fully back is what I'm trying to say. Mm-hmm. I think they defer to the veteran and start R.J. Harvey. And to me, the big question is who finishes, who's in the game at the end if it's a close game. And I just think they would go to RJ. There's a lot that he's going to bring to the offense, maybe not as the inside runner that Jonah Coleman is, but certainly out of the backfield. He brings an element that the Broncos can use, so I don't think it would just be a charity case. But I think you keep the rookie hungry, and I think you defer to the veteran, and whoever's producing, you stick with the hot hand.
2: One other thing to go on to the Coleman side is that he was targeted three times in this game. Caught all three for 18 yards. Mm-hmm. That's another big factor in this. And I know RJ has that ability also, but if you could even see some of both of them in the game at the same time coming up.
0: Ooh, that would be interesting. I think that'll be an interesting storyline. If indeed RJ can go and JK's out, then how do Sean Payton and Davis Webb decide to utilize those top two running backs? Meaning Harvey and Coleman, they'd be the top two next week.
1: Right, right. By the way, there was one thing that we all missed because we talked about, obviously, R.J. Harvey and Jonah Coleman. If they were all healthy, obviously Coleman is healthy and R.J. Harvey missed today, then what should they do? I would say that if that's the case and the Broncos don't bring up another running back, and the reason why is because Tyler Bidet, and I thought it was somebody else, but Tyler Bidet was the guy who actually ran that angle route that had that 27-yard gain over the middle. So he was the one who caught that ball and had that nice game. So
0: he did.
1: When you see what he could do from that standpoint, then I feel pretty comfortable, much more comfortable than I did last year if J.K. Dobbins is out for a week or two because of a hamstring injury.
0: You know what? What I saw out of Coleman made me feel very, very comfortable. Mm-hmm. We mentioned it, obviously, before Sean Payton mentioned it in his postgame. He looked like a seasoned veteran in that four-minute drive.
1: Yes, he
0: looked like a guy who was perfectly comfortable doing his thing, which is exactly what was necessary.
1: And it was in this game today. Go ahead.
2: Oh, I was just going to say, when you mentioned Sean Payton in his postgame presser and him saying we're built for that, what I'm really interested to see is that, once again, we don't know J.K. Dobbins' status right now, but if it is a combination of Jonah Coleman, R.J. Harvey, and Tyler Bidet next week, are they built for that? Will they stick with that next week? Because we've seen them go away from it, so let's see that. I would love to see them continue to go along with that this next week up against the Rams, even if it's not having that success early on like it did today.
1: This is the reason why you stick with it, because of what Courtland Sutton said in the locker room afterwards, and he was saying this in an interview, that you could see how the elevation was whooping the behind of Jacksonville. He didn't say behind, but, you know, we're a kids show, so we'll say behind here. But it was getting to them as the game continued to roll on, and the way that you're able to do so is by establishing the one first. So I would love to see the Broncos continue to do so, wear down the opposing defense, which would allow you in the fourth quarter, when it's winning time, to be able to go and get those game-clinching drives like you did today.
0: Yeah, and again, on the RamosLaw.com text line, JK certainly taking his hits. Yeah, he said he was going to stay healthy and all the rest. I mean, if you really thought that J.K. Dobbins was going to be healthy the entire year, that's more on you
1: right.
0: than anybody else. I'm saying that kindly. I don't want to see him hurt. And we don't know yet, in fairness, although it is a hamstring. We don't know any kind of severity. There's obviously been no announcement about how, you know, what grade it is mm-hmm. or anything like that mm-hmm. or what his availability could be. We'll start to get an idea as practice gets going on Wednesday for the week of the Rams game.
1: Mm-hmm.
0: But realistically, if it is Harvey, even if Harvey can't go as well, then you've got Coleman, you've got Bidet, you've got Prentice, you've got Nate Adkins who can be back there a little bit. Now, I'd feel much better if R.J. Harvey and Jonah Coleman were the duo, but Jonah Coleman's going to be the workhorse if R.J. Harvey and J.K. Dobbins are both out.
1: All I know is I see you in your nice little 19 jersey. You're I was wondering, man, can you be able to step in a little bit, maybe take a couple of carries?
0: If a little it gets reverse? Down to that? Little reverse? I may have lost a step over the years.
1: Or two.
0: Me and Jerry. Yeah, or eight.
1: No, it would be a question of who you bring up. And to your point, it'll be one of those guys. Maybe it'll be somebody else that we don't know. You hope beyond hope going into the Rams that, first of all, that J.K. Dobbins is able to heal up quickly, and with a week of rest, he will be able to play against the Rams. You hope that happens. But if it doesn't happen, R.J. Harvey, he has to get healthy first before he can go and get back into the game. So you hope one of those guys will be able to be in the game next week. But what we do know is this, is you have a rookie that for one day, one afternoon in Denver, he was able to go and step up, and he said when he scored his first career touchdown, Jonah Coleman said that he had a salute in honor of Terrell Davis. And anybody who wants to, you know, frame their career or mimic their career after Terrell Davis is a guy that's all right with me.
0: I'll just say this. The biggest bright spots coming out of this game, Jonah Coleman is on the list.
1: Mm-hmm.
0: He is absolutely on my list. Another item that's on my list is the way the defense buckled down against a really good offense.
1: And the way that you predict your X factors, man. I got to put some money on that. Here's the thing. You said this thing was Zach Allen. We were going to come back to it, but I want to go and highlight this again. When you take a look at that Riley Moss interception, there was a reason why Trevor Lawrence wasn't able to go and step into that throw. And it was because of the pressure by Zach Allen. If you look at an MVP of this game who turned the game around, it was Zach Allen. And it's always that way in the game of football. It's not just one player making plays out there on the field. It's complementary football. Everybody doing their job. And on that play, Zach Allen had pressure in the face of Trevor Lawrence. He could step in to make that throw. Biggest interception of the game, turn everything around.
0: I can't find the exact text, and I'm sorry for that. And it had, on the RamosLaw.com text line, it had something to do with, you know, after this win today, I feel better about this six-game stretch to start the season. Do you hold that opinion as the Broncos welcome the Rams to town for Sunday Night Football?
1: Yes, because they had to go win this game differently than we all thought. And we all, honestly, nobody here thought that the Broncos were going to truly stick to the run. And that's exactly what they did. And how do we talk about how this team was going to win this game in particular? When you looked at the numbers, you said, there's no way this team could win. I mean, this Jacksonville team is scoring on everybody. 30 points they have averaged in the last 11 regular season game. This Broncos defense holds them to 13. Now you have that belief that defensively we could be able to hold on. Broncos were down early on in this game and had another comeback victory using the help of the elevation, but also out-executing another opponent. I feel very comfortable with this team after this one.
0: Yeah, I don't want to get, I just like the sky wasn't falling, even though it sure seemed like it,
1: mm-hmm. Mm-hmm.
0: I also don't want to say the Broncos have everything figured out after this one and like, all right, this is not a tough stretch. It is a tough stretch.
1: It is.
0: And the Broncos have to keep getting better. If they show the same incremental improvement from week two to week three that we saw from the Kansas City game to today, the Broncos have a great shot to beat the Rams. I mean, the Rams are playing tomorrow night, and then they've got to come here for Sunday Night Football. That's not easy.
1: Mm-mm.
0: They lose that day, and I think that matters. But if the Broncos don't play well and they don't bring the requisite effort, attitude, execution, all those things, Rams are going to come in here and beat them.
1: Mm-hmm.
0: And as it stands right now, I feel much better about the possibility that the Broncos come out and beat the Rams.
1: Because it's a lot better than what it would have been if the Broncos were 0-2. Can you imagine if the Broncos weren't able to hold on today and they were 0-2? My goodness.
3: Yeah. No, God, please,
0: That would have been bad. Hey, a lot of fun. Thanks to Colin Zanker behind the glass. Thanks to you, Justin.
4: I'm cool.
0: It'll be Broncos Victory Monday, Broncos Reaction Monday tomorrow, all day on Denver Sports 104.3 The Fan. It starts with Stokely and Evans with Mark Schlereth, 6 to 10 Mountain. Then Dover and Cecil, 10 to 2. The Drive with Zach and Phil, 2 to 6. And then Dante and I close it out with Denver Sports Tonight from 6 to 7. Justin, as always, a lot of fun. See if they can't make it 2 in a row next Sunday night.
1: Hey, let's get 2-0, baby. Good win.
0: 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That tonight's gonna be
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11: Mark Robbins, NFL Sunday Night Football started in the second quarter, 10-7 Kansas City leading Indianapolis. Patrick Mahomes with a TD toss of 13 yards to Travis Kelce. Earlier today, Washington quarterback Jaden Daniels suffering a dislocated elbow in the second quarter against Dallas. On the other side of the football, Cowboys quarterback Dak Prescott was unstoppable.
12: Prescott back 2nd and 7. Throwing in the end zone. Lamb! Flag down! Catch made! Touchdown! It's 2 for Lamb, 4 for Prescott, and Dak Prescott will have thrown more touchdown passes than any Cowboys quarterback in a career ever.
11: 249, in fact. 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Cowboys win at 37-20. Elsewhere, Vikings over the Bears 9-3. Chicago's quarterback, Caleb Williams, suffering a hamstring injury in the fourth quarter. In Los Angeles, the Raiders look sharp with Kirk Cousins.
13: Shotgun. Chargers come with 4. Cousins hangs in the pocket. Floats to the corner. Cody White adjusts. And he got it! He got it! In the front right corner! What an adjustment! Just his second career touchdown! And it puts the Raiders in front 16-14 with 3:53 in the third.
11: 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Bengals 2-0 now after beating the now 0-2 Texans 20-6.
14: Hey, it's Evan Cohen. 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
5: The Chiefs are back. The Chiefs are back in terms of Patrick Mahomes running it and throwing it. The Chiefs are also back with everybody out there on every social media saying, boy, the refs are in the bag for the Chiefs. You missed that hold. You missed that hold. Look at that hold on Mahomes' touchdown. Look at that hold on Travis Kelce's run.
6: That was pretty egregious.
5: I'm saying the Chiefs are back.
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1: What do we take away from week two? 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
1: Braves clinch the division. Red Sox clinch a playoff berth. The Chiefs go to 2-0 with an overtime win over the Colts. Sunday turns out to be a rough day for some Chicago athletes. Cubs beating the Reds in Cincinnati. PCA home run number 45, but Alex Bregman leaves the game after being hit in the face by a foul ball while he was standing in the on-deck circle. Then there's the Bears.
2: Fake turn, booting to the near side. Caleb with Greengrass at the 10. He goes down inside the 5 awkwardly. He's on his back, and he looks to be in a bit of pain here. Caleb Williams, but he is in absolute pain right now inside the 5.
1: Bears want to be the highest scoring offense in the NFL, but the Cubs outscored them on Sunday. And Chicago loses Caleb Williams to a hamstring injury in their 9-3 loss to the Vikings. Caleb Williams leaving in the fourth quarter with that injury. The team says there'll be more imaging this morning. If they need to ride with backup quarterback Tyson Bagent, what's the confidence level there? ESPN Bears reporter Courtney Cronin.
3: There's a reason that they gave him that two-year, $10 million contract extension last offseason. Like, he can operate Ben's offense at a really high level. And even in the late part of this game, if there's all this chaos, Caleb going out, Tyson coming in, it still felt like they had a chance to win, which with this team, that's the carryover effect from all of the fourth quarter comebacks that they had last year. And had it not been for an off-target pass to Colston Loveland, outside of that, and then there's a sack on the last play after they put a second back on the clock, he gets, you know, hit from his blind side. Tyson had this team in a position to win this game. So the confidence is high. Everybody I spoke to in the locker room was talking about Tyson gets reps with the, you know, with the top receivers. He's working with Garrett Bradbury, the starting center. He's been in this offense for as long as Caleb Williams has, and he's been with this organization now since 2022. He's a capable backup. They like him in this offense, clearly, to make him QB2 all these years and to keep him around. And even this offseason, there was, you know, a little bit of trade talk about him going around his name for a little bit because of, you know, how the other people in the league view him. So I think he's in a good position if he has to go this week or if he has to play in the short term, that he can execute what Ben's offense is going to be. And it's not like you have two different quarterbacks or two different skill sets in the way that they play the game. Like, this offense is tailored to Caleb Williams, but in that, Tyson Bagent can execute a lot of what is asked of Williams too.
1: Bears and Eagles, the Monday night matchup for week 3 of the season. So the Bears keeping their fingers crossed for their starting quarterback. Ditto for Washington.
4: Lights the back. Here's Jamie slips coming out of there. Just tosses it towards the goal line. And I think he got maybe stepped on it. Now he's down on the ground at the 11-yard line. The half is going to end with an incomplete pass.
5: I don't agree with his elbow.
4: And it is Jaden down in a lot of pain at the 13-yard line.
5: Oh, his hyperextended the elbow again.
6: He hyperextended the elbow again.
4: Oh, my goodness.
1: Big 100 in Washington as the Commanders lose to the Cowboys 37-20, and they lose Jaden Daniels on the final play of the first half, dislocated left elbow. Earlier on ESPN Radio, our Adam Kaufman and Mark Zitto with Washington looking at a backup quarterback.
7: This is catastrophic. I mean, look, Marcus Mariota is a serviceable backup at best. This is not a guy that at this point in his career you can trust to play 5, 6, 7, 8 games with you and expect to win more than lose. That's just the reality of where Washington is.
8: Marcus Mariota, we saw quite a bit last year, and obviously, in a very general sense, it did not look good. He's a backup quarterback for a reason. Last year, we saw him for 11 games, 8 starts. He goes 2-6. The thing that I think does get a little overlooked, who's the better option? Clearly, it's Jaden Daniels, if healthy. But Daniels wasn't very good in his sophomore NFL season either. It was nothing, Mark, like we saw during his standout rookie year. You know, obviously the top quarterback among the first-year players, all of that. Last year was a real step backward. Coming into this season, for Washington, it all kept coming back to Jaden Daniels. And do you see first-year Jaden Daniels or second-year Jaden Daniels. And the early returns on this season, not exactly inspiring in terms of his play on the field. So, honestly, while you feel for the guy, while you hate it, I'm not sure the results with Mariota are going to be all that much different.
1: Commanders losing to Dallas in week two, 37-20. Washington 0-2 with two division losses after the loss to Philadelphia a week ago. Their first 0-2 start since 2019. Speaking of teams in that division, SportsCenter All Night, ESPN Radio.
0: SportsCenter All Night, NFL Game of the Week. Eagles at Titans.
6: Jalen has Shipley to his left. He's in shotgun formation. He takes the snap. Looks in his eyes. To the end zone, and it is intercepted. Amani Hunter, 30, 40, 50, 40, 30. Cuts it back again. 15, 10, and he's tackled at the 10.
9: Hurts. Look at the long count. Hurts. Takes it, gets it off inside, he gets it to Bigsby, and he's through for the touchdown. Hurts, calling for the football, he's back. He's looking, he's still looking, he starts to run, he is firing. Complete touchdown, Devontae Smith, 22 yards.
6: Cam's under center. He fakes the handoff, he goes from the bootleg to the left. Tries to get to the end zone, dives. It's a Titans touchdown!
9: Hurts calling for the snap. He's back. He's looking. He steps up. He is looping it for Devontae Smith, and it's intercepted. Intercepted at the 18-yard line. The second interception of the game.
6: Took a snap. Good hold. Sly kicks it through there, and the Titans have the lead. 20-17 with 1:56 to go in the game.
9: Hurts is back. Here comes the rush. He fires.
6: Touchdown! Darius Cooper!
10: They run that Bryce Merrill on the right side. And when they come off the ball, somehow they just lose Cooper. And he's in the back of the end zone for the touchdown.
6: What a play!
9: There's Moore. He's back. He's looking. He steps up. He throws the ball. Incomplete.
6: Zeros on the clock. The Eagles escape. The Eagles escape. A brilliant come from behind final minute engineered by Jalen Hurts.
11: Everything mattered in that game with the heat and the way we handled everything. You don't do one of those things, or one department's not quite where they need to be, or whatever. Even just one thing, the attention to detail by the entire organization was up there.
12: We're going to get better every week. We're going to find more consistency every week. We're going to be better at executing every week. And I've got a lot of faith in the group we have.
1: Titans are 0-2 for a third straight season. Eagles get their first road win over the Titans since they moved to Tennessee in 1997. Eagles 2-0 in four of the last five seasons. They made the playoffs in each of the last three seasons. They started 2-0. SportsCenter All Night, ESPN Radio. 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
13: Trey Smack from 26 yards away to try to win in overtime. Kick on the way. It is perfect. And the Green Bay Packers snap that pesky six-game losing streak. They defeat the Jets 20-17 in overtime here in the New York home opener.
1: That six-game losing streak was the franchise's longest since a seven-game losing streak to start the 1990s. Packers, the 20-17 win after trailing 17-7 in the fourth quarter. Packers committed 14 accepted penalties and won. You heard the game here on ESPN Radio. Steve Levy, Sal Palantonio had the call for us. Back to the Meadowlands. Steve?
13: Jay, thank you. This was not a pretty football game, but it will look gorgeous in the standings as the Green Bay Packers are able to even their record at 1-1 and get the awful taste out of their mouth of blowing that big lead to Minnesota last week. Although I'm not sure, Sal, Green Bay will feel great about their effort today other than winning the football game.
14: Well, they won an important game on the road. It's hard to win on the road when you lose two big offensive players a minute into the game. So that was significant. Also, you had 14 penalties in the game. You lose two offensive players. and you manage to survive. So I think they will feel somewhat good within their division. Unfortunately, it looks like Caleb Williams, quarterback of Chicago Bears, has a significant injury. The Bears are 1-1. The Packers are 1-1. The Lions are 1-1.
15: Yes.
14: Minnesota's 2-0. Yeah, who had that on their dance card?
15: I had the Vikings fourth in that division, and they're, of course, in first place.
14: But my point now is that, you know, it flips the script on what they were looking at within their division.
13: And Green Bay can exhale. They can take a deep breath.
14: Yes.

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1: Hey, it's Gola. 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
1: Hey, this is Rich Eisen. 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

0: I'm over it. With Pat the producer.
1: TGL is absolutely electric. I don't think we have cool enough vehicles. I was looking at pictures of cop cars in Dubai, in Japan, and in Italy. They're amazing. They have supercars. Also, the taxis we have, trash compared to what they have in like London. The London taxi. If you need to like lettuce wrap your Baconator, I don't think that you need to have a burger.
2: But not agree more.
3: You need a Husky correspondence at the time in this.
4: I'm over it. I'm sick and tired and over it.
1: Get a life.
5: Yes, each and every day at this time, our producer, Pat Costello, gives us items in and around sports, entertainment, his life that he is over. Patrick.
1: Michelle got caught this weekend by a fake tweet.
2: I did.
1: In the unsportsmanlike group chat. She put a tweet in there from a well-known meme account that Ole Miss was giving away 45,000 light-up golf balls had informed their fans not to throw them at Lane Kiffin.
2: I was like...
5: By the way...
1: At no point, Michelle, did, like, alarm bells go off in your head that were like, this is probably not real. There's no way that they would ever do this in a million years.
2: Did he?
5: I thought Nuno fell for it with
2: Nuno, did you fall for it, too?
3: I responded to you like it was real, but that was it.
5: You're trying to back you up on
2: Someone sent it to me, and I didn't even think twice about it. I was like, oh, dang. And
1: golf? Just sent...

0: All right. Good morning, everybody. Welcome to it. We are back. We're back. Disaster was averted yesterday. 0-2 was averted yesterday. And we will celebrate with you a Broncos victory Monday after another fourth quarter comeback. Fitting with Tim Tebow in the house yesterday, waving that flag until it flew off.
1: What are we doing? Can we get a flag that actually just like, you know, I did the flag once.
0: Did you?
1: Yeah.
0: Did you?
1: I was one of the first ones to do it.
0: Did you wave it with the gusto?
2: Kind of a big deal.
0: The gusto that Tebow waved it with? Because
1: I don't remember. No, it must not have been that good because my flag
0: stronger,
1: didn't
0: or
1: fall
0: a stronger
1: off.
0: Flag.
1: I was a little bit nervous about it.
3: It destroys.
1: I was a little bit nervous about it because they teach you how to do it. There's like an art to doing the flag to get it going good.
2: It's
1: and,
2: science.
1: And, I guess I didn't. I mean, only Tebow can make the flag come off the pole.
0: Absolutely. Well, what a game. What a game. And it is Stoke. It's something we've seen before, right? I mean, apparently the Broncos winning formula from a year ago still works. Bo saves his best for last, and they win a one-score game.
1: Yeah.
0: Who said they can't repeat that?
1: Right. Sean said that.
0: I know he did.
1: Right. Look, good teams find a way to win games, especially at home. Hard-fought, close games at home. Figure it out, and they did that. Great job, Denver Broncos. Golly, you know how big that game was.
0: Oh.
1: Just to be able to now, hey, guess Davis Webb. Take a deep breath. You're okay, my man. Great job in the second half. Sean Payton, you know, not like he needed to take a deep breath, but, you know, Bo Nix, this offense, just like, okay, we can take a breath and, like, relax a little bit and not feel the pressure that we have to go out there and be perfect next week against the Rams. So, great job in the second half. Figure it out and, find a way to get a win. Defense rallied. They were getting after Trevor Lawrence. They did a lot of great things, obviously. Riley Moss bouncing back after that bad penalty that he got earlier. So
4: it was silly.
1: Yeah. But great job all the way around. Find ways to win close games against good teams. I mean, you can't forget Jacksonville's I don't want to say great team. They're a really good team that had won 9 regular season games in a row dating back to last year.
0: Duval.
1: Really good football team. And at halftime, it looked like the Broncos were done. I had my doubts, and they rallied in the second half. Great win.
0: And Bo Nix pumped up afterwards.
5: Shows really good character. It shows mature men that are experienced, that have been through a lot. Coach is right. We don't want front runners. We don't want guys that only do right or, you know, look good or, you know, have great positive attitudes when we're winning, because this is the NFL and you're not going to win every Sunday. So sometimes when you get punched in the face, you got to respond. We have a really tough team. We played with great grit today. We responded really well. And at the end of the day, that's the most important thing.
0: Yeah, Sean Payton saying the Broncos' character certainly shined through in this one.
6: And it's our league, you know. When you have a tough game like that, you got to get through the week. It's why a lot of these players are here. From a makeup standpoint, they're not here for the wins. They're here for some of the bumps that we know are going to come. But it was much better, obviously, defensively, better in the second half offensively. Special teams, it was a good team we played. It was a good win.
0: Well, we had this conversation a lot last year, so let's do it again for the first time this year. What changed?
1: Guys started making plays, right? That's what it boils down to. Players go out there and execute. You got good players, and they went out there and they executed at a high level. I mean, that's what it boils down to. You know, as a player, look, I Mark was in here boo-hooing about how bad the coaches were last week. I was really disappointed in him with that. Don't blame the coaches, man. You didn't blame. Did he blame Mike Shanahan and Gary Kubiak when you know, they got their tails whipped against Jacksonville? Or did he look in the mirror and say, you know what? That was on me. That's what I did when I played. It's like, I don't care what they call. You got good coaches. I mean, I got to go out there and execute what's called. And that's what they did in the second half at a high level on both sides of the football. Guess what? The defense actually tackled. They tackled. It's amazing when you tackle. Right? Now you look like a great defense again. When you just wrap up and tackle, make a few plays. Offense caught the ball. you know, made plays when you had to make them. So
3: what? No.
1: They did, and it looks much different when you do that. But I love the fact that, you know, I like that message. And that you could tell that was the message. You know, we talked about it last week, flush it, this and that. But, hey, you have the right guys in the locker room, the right character guys in the locker room for when things get tough. Not when they're good. When they get tough and you get your tail whipped on Monday Night Football in front of the world and everybody's watching. You know, that now how do you respond after game one? Do you start pointing the fingers or do you respond in the right way? And they responded the right way.
4: They did, indeed. It is a Bronco Reaction Monday, a Bronco Victory Monday, and, of course, we want to hear from you. RamosLaw.com, text line 303-713-1043. Denver Sports YouTube chat. Subscribe to the channel. Get involved there. Join the tight-knit fraternity there. And that is presented by Sean Ponder.
1: So were you as disappointed in Mark as I was, you know, or am I the only one?
4: I was a little surprised by all the bashing of for a guy who always says he doesn't want to let his teammates down.
1: That's what I was going
4: with.
1: Put
4: a little bit more emphasis on the players doing their job or not doing their job.
1: Right. I think we got to figure out what was going on with him last week. That was kind of odd that, you know, I mean, for a guy that, you know, I mean, he gets a red carpet when he goes over there. They give him orange juice, like 8 oranges.
4: Private tour.
1: Feed him. Private tour. He gets to go to Sean's office, talks to Davis Webb. And then he just lets the players off the hook. Like, nah, it's not the players' fault. The coaches sucked. No, come on. I mean, maybe he's mad because Sean doesn't know how to pronounce his last name.
4: Maybe he's still carrying that around.
1: I mean, seriously. Golly. I mean, I was a little bit disappointed in him last week. And so I'm glad that you feel the same way. Now, we got to hold him to it.
4: Well, just like we hoped and expected and challenged the Broncos to bounce back this week, we're expecting the same from Mark.
1: That's right.
4: Yeah.
1: That's right. I did listen to him a little bit, or watch him. I didn't listen to the game. I had him on one of the corners of my TV over there. He was looking good.
4: Yeah.
1: Nice little purple tie.
4: He likes the purple. Purple's his power color.
1: Right.
4: Yeah.
1: He did that last. I don't know if it's the same purple or not.
4: Matches the couch.
1: Right. The
4: couch. The purple couch.
1: Apparently, got the purple tie.
4: Apparently, purple's the color for Mark Schlereth.
1: The Schlereth household favorite color is purple.
4: On the RamosLaw.com text line, here's the first one of the day. I'll never forget watching Stoke do the flag. Beer in one hand, flag in the other, and nacho cheese all over his shirt. Just awesome.
1: I got crushed by Peyton after I did the flag because I didn't know what to wear. I didn't have a Broncos like polo. It was early in the process, so they didn't give me any kind of Broncos stuff. So I just wore like a baby blue like collared shirt, right?
4: Yeah.
1: And he's like, "What are you wearing? What are you wearing?" He's like, "What is that? Like, why are you wearing that?" And I'm like, "I don't know. I had nothing else to wear. I woke up just threw something on." And I'm like, yeah, I probably should have wore a Broncos. So hopefully I get a redo at some point.
4: Okay.
1: And then I can bird to Peyton. And I could put on like an actual Broncos shirt.
4: All right. Patrick Smythe, Eric Schubert over there listening. Stoke would like a do-over.
1: Yeah, it's going to be a while, though. I mean, maybe in the next couple years.
4: Okay.
1: How about that? I will take that. Just give me a do-over.
4: All right. Well.
1: Please.
4: Up next, Jalen Waddle.
1: Oh, delivering who called that?
4: His who advertised. Called that?
1: Let's go.
4: Man, you got to talk to me about that ankle-breaking move there on that third down that put that one away. That's all coming up next.
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26: Operator, won't you put me on through? I gotta send my love down to Baton Rouge.
0: All right, it is a Bronco Reaction Monday on a Bronco Victory Monday. The best of both worlds, and already tons of reaction pouring in, like this one from Elliot Moore, PGA, on our Denver Sports YouTube chat, presented by Champ Honda. Good morning, all. We are back, baby. Waddle, waddle, waddle, waddle. Jalen Waddle, Stoke delivering as advertised. None better than that. Double move, breaking ankles route on third and three from the Broncos 27 that basically clinched this one, allowed them to run it out, that 29-yard gain. Talk to me about that play.
1: Yeah, that was it, right? You know, I think there was a timeout right before that. And look, you got a third and three. You're backed up at the 27-yard line. You need to try to close the game out. So, hey, you know, I don't know, James Merrillat, Mark Schlereth, Scrappy Will. Can we give Davis Webb some credit for that call, or now all the credit just goes to Sean Payton? You know what they're going to be doing. They're going to be very aggressive defensively. So he just ran a little bit of a double move. That was it. You got Bo Nix outside the pocket. He did a little bit of a stutter. Reminds me of myself back in 2008 against the Kansas City Chiefs. Caught a touchdown.
27: I'm in my prime.
1: A little bit of a double move there. Stutter. Boom. He might have been a little bit faster, a little bit quicker, a little bit more explosive, but still the same. No, just kidding. But it was a great play call because what are they doing defensively? They're going to be ultra aggressive. It's third and three late in the game. Who's throwing the ball down the field? No one. You're not running double moves at that point of the game. You're gonna run a little comeback, a little curl route, something like that. So, hey, what a play call. Great job executing it. So, are we going to give these guys credit? Or are we just going to say, you know, we're going to forget about that one? Give them some credit. Great play call. When it mattered the most, you go out there and you dial up an explosive play like that and you finish the game off. They don't get that. Guess what? Jacksonville's got the ball. And who knows what's going to happen? If they go down and score a touchdown, are they going to go for two? Probably go for two. Try to beat the Broncos. So you needed to make a first down in that situation. They had time to think about it. They're all huddled up over there. And they dialed it up. They executed it at a high level. And great job finishing the game off.
0: Here's Waddle talking about that play.
28: Oh, yeah, I think Bo just being Bo, extending. He's very athletic. He's scrambling right and kind of just threw it out there and let me go out there and try to make a play for him. But to credit, Court and Pat did a good job holding down the safeties and allowing me to have that one-on-one and leverage on the corner to go out there and make that play. So everyone did a great job.
1: No one else. I mean, it was all him. I mean, he's one-on-one out there. He had a double move, and so – I mean, he ran a great route. He had a great game. This is why they brought him here. This is why they gave up a first-round draft pick for him. He's explosive. He can change the game, and that's what he did yesterday. And then when it mattered the most, they dialed up his number, and you see what he can do. So, yeah, nice job by Bo. Look, at that point, you know, you don't want to overthrow it. You just got to put the ball on him, which he did, get the first down, and great execution by both those guys. But – you saw his impact yesterday, which was awesome.
0: Waddle finished with 8 catches for 138 yards and a game ball.
28: It means a lot, man. You know, since I came here, they treated me like brothers since day one. Not knowing too many people on the team, they just allowed me to be myself each and every day. And I like going to war with them, love going to war with them, love, you know, grinding all the dog days we had in camp. So it means a lot.
0: And as you can imagine, Bo Nix very glad to have Jalen Waddle now on his side.
3: Jalen played great. He had a great game. Did a great job in man, did a great job in zone. Started off with that big completion down the field, and that sort of got him going. But he just showed his swagger all day. He showed his enthusiasm. He's got a passion about him. He's just a great teammate. He just plays the game the right way, and he gets rewarded because of it.
1: Bam. Love it. Love it, Mike. Love it. You know, I mean, I thought they would try to highlight him and get him involved in this game. You didn't bring him here and give up a first-round draft pick not to try to, you know, get him the football. You got to make it a priority, and they did that. And he delivered a couple double catches, though. You know, I mean, like, ooh, let's just catch it the first time, right? I mean, I think the first two were a little bit double catches there, but at the same time, he ended up making the catches, and he delivered in a big way. So absolutely love it. Great job all the way around. You know, that was a great win. That's a good football team in Jacksonville. And to come back the way that they did, we can't forget that. You know, we just kind of forget, like, what was going on at halftime. You remember that? Crowd's booing
0: them. They're down 13.
1: Offense stinks.
0: They
1: can't do anything offensively.
0: Nope.
1: You're getting booed.
0: Those red zones. The red zones. Come
1: terrible.
0: On. Man. First and goal at the one.
1: Right. Terrible. Terrible,
0: come on.
1: Terrible.
0: Run it in.
1: Right.
0: Come on, offensive line.
1: Right.
0: I mean, it's supposed to be the best offensive line in football, so I'm told.
1: I mean, that's what Mark says.
0: All right, get it in. Right. Push it in.
1: Right.
0: And
1: I
0: then
1: mean,
0: Bo, and then it. Bo, you can't.
1: Well, I'll talk about that. I'll school you on that.
0: You will school me on
1: I will
0: that.
1: School you on that. Yeah, because you don't know what you're.
0: Okay, like, that's fine.
1: Let's Stoke school you on that.
0: Oh,
1: so, yeah.
0: We got a minute.
1: It's not all on Bo. That wasn't on Bo.
0: No?
1: I mean, just it was a little bit unfortunate. Just unlucky, okay? You kind of look at me cross-eyed. I know what he did. I know what he did.
0: Just
1: kind of
0: lobbed it up there.
1: I'm going to break it down for Telestrator Tuesday.
0: Okay, all right.
1: And then I'll help you out today.
0: Okay.
1: Also.
4: Just watch
1: but,
4: the tape.
1: Yeah. Hey, Stoke doesn't need to watch the tape on that, Sean.
0: No?
1: No, I already know what happened.
6: Be leery of someone that grabs 3 clips.
1: I don't need 3 clips on that one.
0: One time.
1: Just one take. One take Stoke.
0: Wow.
1: Yeah. That was unfortunate play there. But, yeah, you got to – I mean, you got to be able to close in the red zone. And getting booed. Davis Webb, you could tell he was – like he was
0: grinding.
1: He was feeling some heat. You know he was,
0: yeah.
1: Right? And then all of a sudden, the first half is going terrible.
0: Yeah.
1: And you see him on the sideline yelling and screaming, you know, that's not who he is. So he was feeling the heat. And then the second half, for them to be able to bounce back the way they did, that's so huge. Huge for this football team. And I got to give a shout out, though.
0: Go ahead.
1: A great 6 a.m. listener.
0: Yes.
1: You know where I went this weekend. I told you where I was going.
0: Well, we're
1: going
0: to talk about that. We're going to talk about that coming up. You want to wait? You want to give a shout out coming up?
1: I'm going to give shout out to a great 6 a.m. listener. She came up to me.
0: Really?
1: And yeah. And,
0: all right.
1: And she knows her stuff, so she's going to shout out.
0: We'll have that. And the Buffs and Rams came tumbling back to earth. Deion Sanders, he warned his players. They weren't listening.
1: You don't believe.
0: They weren't listening. I'm also curious about all the Deion stands that were coming after you if they came out after the game and said, hey, apologize.
1: Did they?
0: Maybe you were right. Maybe you were right. That's coming up next.
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25: Well, what is it?
1: Lululemon.
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17: I thought there's a Lululemon.
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1: Yeah.
25: And I see Lululemon. I'm not going to lie.
23: Relentless ambition.
25: If I don't get Mike and I sold, maybe it's Mike that's holding me back. Huh. Is it what you're saying?
18: Yeah, I think maybe he might be the anchor.
23: And lots of empathy.
18: He went on a hunger strike. And it's not funny, Mike. No, almost died, and you're laughing.
23: It's funny. Stokely and Evans with Mark Schlatt.
0: My bad. My bad.
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1: Cody's balling right now.
0: Cody's balling?
1: Cody's balling. Well, not in a good way, but he's living a good life.
0: He's living his best life.
1: He's still peeing
0: life.
1: Everywhere in the house.
0: Yeah.
1: We went away to CSU this week, watched the game, but it's like, you know, we check in with Carson. It's like, hey, you checking for the pee around the house, because now he's, you know, he's wired that way where he's got to check around the house to see where Cody's pees and clean it up. And
0: uh-huh.
1: He's like, yep, he's peeing.
0: Oh, jeez.
1: So he just pees in the house. He just does whatever he wants.
0: You got to admire a dog that just is like, I live by my rules. I live my life.
1: Right.
0: And I'm not going to make concessions to anybody.
1: No.
0: Or anything.
1: And so get this. So we're leaving because we went to the CSU game, right? So we're leaving Saturday
0: did
1: morning.
0: You?
1: I did. Yeah, I drove. And I drove.
0: You drove.
1: I drove. Yes, I drove
0: You
1: all
0: drove
1: the way
0: to Fort Collins.
1: To Fort Collins.
0: From Castle Rock.
1: Proud of myself. And I had a great 6 a.m. listener, because I was up there hanging out, and a lot of great fans there. Love CSU. What a stadium. What a place. Great people. You know, I relate to them.
0: Do you?
1: Yes. It's like my kind of people over there.
0: Down to earth.
1: Yeah, just low key,
0: salt
1: underdog,
0: of the earth.
1: Underdog.
0: Yeah,
1: blue you know,
0: collar.
1: Kind of like where I grew up. Right, that was me.
0: Yeah,
1: you know, like LSU is like CU.
0: Right.
1: CSU is like Raging Cajuns.
0: I got
1: where
0: you.
1: I went. You feel
0: you.
1: Me?
0: I
1: like
0: got
1: we're the little brother.
0: I got you.
1: I got it. So you know, we scrap and claw for everything that we get.
0: Right.
1: And just great people over there, and a lot of great listeners. Give shout outs. So I got it, you know, hey, tip of the cap. But one in particular, so I'm up there in a little section, and it's a really cool area up there. Julia comes up to me, and she was with her husband, and she's like, I'm a 6 a.m. listener. Did you really drive here? that was her first question.
0: Way
1: to
0: go, Julia.
1: Right? And I'm like, I did.
0: Yeah.
1: She's like, oh wow, I'm proud of you. So shout out to her. And so that was awesome. And it was so cool. What a great stadium. I'd never been there before.
0: Yeah.
1: What a great environment. I know they got their tail whipped. All good. Jim Moore Jr. is building something there.
0: Yeah.
1: He's building something there. And so you ran into a buzzsaw. I mean, BYU is going to be a top, probably they're going to be in the football playoff.
0: Good chance.
1: Right. And so that's where you're striving to be eventually. All good. And you know, you were competitive there for a little bit, and then your quarterback got hurt, and then it snowballed after that. And then you fought back at the end, made a little bit competitive. So but I had an absolute blast. I'll make that drive. How about get the construction done? In the next 20 years,
0: in the next 20 years,
1: yeah. The construction's been going on there for like 50 years.
0: Yeah,
1: hey, let's go. I mean, let's speed that process up here. I mean, goodness gracious, it's been going on since my kid was playing baseball out there, you know, in damn Longmont and Windsor and all those places. Like, holy cow, get the construction finished. Seriously, all right. There's my rant of the day.
0: Yeah.
1: On Colorado government.
0: Yep.
1: And whatever else, let's get the damn construction done. But other than that, it's awesome. It's an easy drive. It's perfect. Fort Collins, A 10. Love that place. Downtown? Are you kidding me? Oh, man. I could do that every weekend. Get the construction done. But beautiful city. Great stadium. Great people. Love my one night in Fort Collins. Loved it. Loved it. So shout out to everybody
0: great
1: over
0: to
1: there
0: hear.
1: In Fort Collins. Jim Moore, he's building something there. CSU football. Absolutely loved. The only thing I missed was my man Joel Dreesen wasn't in the house.
0: Where was Mr. Ram?
1: I don't know.
0: Kind of the unofficial Rambassador.
1: Right.
0: Where was he?
1: Yeah, I don't know what he was doing.
0: On,
1: like,
0: Joel.
1: How do you not show up for a big game against
0: BYU?
1: Probably
0: hunting something.
1: Mountain lions and
0: mountain
1: stuff.
0: Lions
1: all those mountain
0: just
1: lions.
0: Just in his backyard, just hunting
1: Goodness
0: something.
1: Goodness gracious.
0: Well, here was Jim Mora after a game in which they definitely went up in weight class. And Jim Mora left to search for maybe some moral victories.
3: Feeling I get from our players in the locker room is, yeah, they're disappointed, but they're not discouraged, you know, because they did stick together. They did stay connected. They did continue to compete. They did continue to cheer each other on. You know, there was no cracks. And when you're building a football program, those are the things that you look for.
0: Meanwhile, at Northwestern, you know what?
1: Wait, what happened there?
0: 41-7.
1: Oh.
0: In a game that actually the final score not indicative of the way the game was played. Man, CU had their chances. They were moving the ball at will. And they kept turning it over. Turned it over on their first three possessions. And their fourth, they turned it over on downs when they were definitely within the high red zone. And then the game started to get away, and they let go of the rope. And Deion Sanders, after the game last week in which he got all over his players for feeling like they had arrived at 2-0, well, what's the message after this one?
6: I really feel like we're better than that. I really don't feel like we played indicative of what we're capable of doing. Early in the week, I showed them the records of the two teams that we beat, and I told them we had beaten anybody, and nothing against them. But you got to serve them some humble pie when they're coming off a tremendous win, and statistically, it was phenomenal. You let them know you're in for a test. That ain't how life really is. It's going to be like this. You know, hopefully you're not on this side of a beating like this, but we were, unfortunately. And you could have never told me that this was going to be what it was. During the week, the way we prepared, the way we were ready, the staff, the young men, everybody, support staff, we were ready for this one. But the turnovers and penalties, there's no way you can win like that.
0: So I'm just kind of curious, because you have caught a lot of heat from the CU / Deion fans. I think they're more Deion fans than anything. So did you get a bunch of apologies after Saturday?
1: I haven't seen that. I haven't seen many.
0: No,
1: I haven't seen many apologies.
6: No.
1: Because I had them losing by double digits. And that was nice. You know, because I think I had them losing by 10 or 13. But, you know, not 30-something. So, I mean, maybe the party's over. 2-0. But, like, you get whipped by Northwestern? Like that? Okay. Let's see what it looks like. I'm keeping receipts too. And I'm just going
0: to
1: stay.
0: You're allowed
1: back,
0: to,
1: right?
0: You're allowed
1: Am
0: to.
1: I?
0: Sure
1: so,
0: you are.
1: I mean, hopefully
0: the listeners will keep receipts with us,
1: right? Because hopefully they bounce back. I don't know. That was a bad. I mean, you're 2-0. You're rolling, and you go to North. I don't know who Northwestern is, right? But we talked about it. Georgia Tech stinks. They stink. I mean, they gave up like 700 yards rushing to Tennessee. And we talked about that on Friday. It might have been 800. Well, I think Tennessee set an all-time record. And then you beat Weber State. Now you think you've arrived? And then you go to Northwestern. Northwestern. Who's Northwestern? When have they been good? Like Pat Fitzgerald 30 years ago. So, and you get smacked around like that? You think you're on your high horse? You've arrived? Not so fast, my friend. As the great Lee Corso said.
0: Receipts.
1: I'm keeping them too.
0: You are. Coming up next, it is a Bronco Reaction Monday. The reaction after a victory pouring in. How are we feeling about it? After They did exactly what they did last year. Saved their best for last, won a close game. Apparently, it is repeatable. Your reaction on a Victory Monday next.
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10: It is a Bronco Reaction Monday, a Bronco Victory Monday after the Broncos avoid the 0-2 hole. What's the stat? Only 16% of teams that start 0-2 make the playoffs. Hello, Chargers. Boy, ooh, what a debacle that is.
11: I jumped off the ship. You know that.
10: You were smart too.
11: Last week, I did. It looked like a mess the first week, and that turned out to be true. What a complete disaster over there. Is Harbaugh still saying Justin Herbert's going to be the best to ever play the game when we look back when his career's over?
10: Does Jim Harbaugh survive this? Is he all of a sudden on the hot seat?
11: Wow. I mean, look, you're quirky, you're tough to deal with, and you're losing. When you're winning, people have to deal with it, Mike, right? When you're winning, but when you're losing and you have all that, those other things with you, you're lucky you're with the Chargers because, you know, they don't like to spend a lot of money on their coaches. They don't have the, you know, the bankroll to be able to just say bye after a couple years, a few years. So I don't know. That's hit or miss right there.
10: 0-2 and a brutal stretch of games coming up. This was supposed to be the easy, soft landing, soft start, soft rollout, Arizona and Vegas at home. And they're 0-2. Reaction on this Bronco Reaction Monday on our Denver Sports YouTube chat presented by Shomp Honda. That one guy, 139, can't wait for the backpedaling of all the fake fans that wanted to give up after week one. Josh,
12: Will, you are a bleeping idiot.
10: Josh, wow. 800, can't wait for the casuals who wanted to bury Bo after week one. 71% completion. Big throws, double-digit comeback win, nearly 300 yards. Yes, an ugly pick, but overall solid game against one of the best defenses. Another one here from Derek in Windsor, up north where you were.
11: That's right.
10: Driving.
11: Shout out. I saw Windsor.
10: On Saturday, you saw Windsor.
11: Firestone, Windsor, Firestone Sally. Remember Firestone Sally? Shout out to her.
10: Okay. I didn't know you had such a wealth of knowledge of
11: We're rolling down. I'm like, there's Firestone. We roll right by Bucky's.
10: Didn't stop at Bucky's?
11: Didn't stop. No, I'm not stopping. I'm just rolling. When I'm
10: you had momentum.
11: I'm rolling.
10: Derek in Windsor, I was at the game yesterday. I just wanted to compliment and comment on the fans. That place was going absolutely crazy. It was deafening in there. Good job, Broncos country, showing up our guys.
11: They weren't happy in the first half.
10: They were booing them.
11: They deserve to be booed.
10: You know what?
11: They deserve to.
10: To me, that's what being a good fan is.
11: That's right.
10: Okay, you react to what you're seeing. And if what you're seeing is bad, boo their asses. And if they come back and respond and do their job and pull it out, then go crazy.
11: Look, you're a great fan base, obviously. So when you see a product as bad as what we've seen in the first six quarters, you boo them, right? I mean, offensively, they should have been a lot better than what we saw the first six quarters. You bring in Jalen Waddle, you know, you upgrade the offense. We got a new offensive coordinator. You got to go out there and execute and play at a higher level. And when it's not up to that standard, guess what?

0: You deserve to be booed. And if anyone has a problem with that, then play better. Sean Payton, right? Play better. And guess what they did? And guess what happens when they play better? They get cheered. And that's the way fans should react. Good fans should react. We're not just patting you on the back whenever you're playing, you know, bad. We don't do that. When you put up that type of performance, we spend our money, hard-earned dollars, to go to a game, and it's the first game of the year, and we see that type of stuff? No, we're going to boo your ass. So play better, and they did, and then we cheer you. It's all good. That's the way the fans should have reacted.
1: Chandler from Fort Collins. I understand the Waddle love, but that's the expectation with him. How about Jonah Coleman? Big-time runs from the rookie.
2: Great young man.
1: Well, J.K. Dobbins, I'm waiting.
3: What? I'll buy you a drink.
0: Oh.
1: What happened to the pinky promise?
3: Huh? I'll pinky promise all of you right now.
0: Well,
1: two games in.
0: Hamstring. Does that count?
1: Hamstring.
0: What if he plays next week?
1: Well,
0: Mike,
1: I just wonder.
4: You are technically correct. The best kind of correct.
1: I just wonder now, by getting hurt and with R.J. Harvey out, you open the door to Jonah Coleman, who busted right through it. Ran really impressively, just like he did during the preseason. How about the presence of mind? Once he had the first down, the game was clinched, and he slid down in bounds. Oh, I saw that, and I just got up and applauded, because that is just high football IQ there. So,
0: what do you think I did?
1: Oh, that's something you would do.
0: High football IQ.
1: Oh, you ran along. You ran along. I remember you running along the goal line.
0: Right. I mean, what do you? I mean,
1: waste time.
0: I almost tore my ACL popping up out of the couch. Screaming when he did that.
1: You love that.
0: Oh, my gosh.
1: That was a Stokely type play.
0: That was a Stokely type of play. I loved it. I loved it. I mean, you don't need to score a touchdown, put your defense back out there. Now you get pushed out of bounds. Now you give them the ball back with, 50 seconds left.
5: No, but did you like it?
0: That's like for a rookie in that moment to just, have that type of awareness. I mean, that's how – you win in the NFL. So, yeah, I'm with you. Like, hey, you look at what's going to happen moving forward, but, this might be the debut of our next star running back, because now, he needs to be the starter moving forward, right?
1: How can you ignore him?
0: You can't. And let's give him an opportunity to be the main guy and see what happens, because I'm not expecting Dobbins to come back next week.
1: JK, take your time. Take your time.
0: Make sure you're 110%.
1: Don't rush. Do not rush back. It's a long, long season. Mark joins us coming up.
3: I'm itching pretty bad.
1: Yeah, I know. You were born to be a Bronco. Mark joins us coming up next.
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0: Hey, Brandon Stokely here. 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
18: Knicks out of the pocket. Loops, throws, deep shot. Jalen Waddle's got it! Down to the one, contested ball, and Waddle wins the battle against Buster Brown. Knicks lays it out there. Catch made. Big game! Tyler Bidde into Jacksonville territory. Knicks going up top. Over the shoulder grab. Troy Franklin hauls it in. And the Broncos are starting to cook on offense. Second and goal. Take the running play. Knicks on the move. Wide open. Touchdown. Caught by Atkins. The Broncos with a big answer.
19: Tight formation. Single setback.
18: Ready.
19: Coleman. Hand it to him.
18: Coleman takes it in for the touchdown. The rookie.
1: What a performance, what a win, but one we've seen before. In fact, we saw a bunch of them last year, and what do you know? Despite all the warnings, we can't keep playing games like this. The Broncos did, and what do you know? They won again. And we are here to celebrate it, react to it. It's a Bronco Reaction Monday, a Bronco Victory Monday. Got Brandon Stokely here, got Mark Schlereth. Kind of shaking out the cobwebs after circling DIA for an hour last night.
20: Whoa,
1: flying
20: wait,
1: back from
20: what?
1: Phoenix.
21: Yeah, storms. Storms.
20: Oh, wow.
21: Yeah, so we just kind of flew around Denver.
20: I think we got a little hail.
21: Yeah, I don't know what was going on. It was choppy. Choppy.
20: So you had to circle and then you just, but that's lucky you didn't like go land in like New Mexico or.
21: Right, like Colorado Springs right. or Yeah.
20: Even worse than that.
21: Wyoming up at Casper or something.
20: Right.
21: Yeah.
20: So you got to.
21: We did get to land finally, but we just kind of circled for a while.
1: All right. Well, yeah. you're back on terra firma. You're here, and we're here reacting to it. You know, guys, we kept hearing you can't keep, you know, messing with this idea and keep thinking that you're going to be able to play a half of offensive football or a quarter of offensive football and think you're going to continue to win these one score games. But there you go again, 2 4th quarter touchdowns. They rally, they win another one score game, and Stokely, they're 1-1.
20: Yeah. I mean, I never, you know, subscribe to that. Why can't you keep 1-1 score games? Why not? You're a good football team. You got a quarterback that's clutch. Why, you know, like, why not? I mean, maybe you can't win. I don't know. How many did they win last year? Like,
1: counting the playoffs, 12.
20: 12, right. I mean, maybe you can't win 12, but you can still be good in those games. That's what good football teams do. NFL is a close league. You're not going to beat teams by, you know, 10, 13 points every week. You got to win one score games if you want to be good. So, like, why can't you do it again? And certainly they went out there and. What a second half. That was maybe a season-defining second half right there.
21: Yeah, I think you look at the second half, you said, did you find some things that you can hang your hat on? Did you find some things that you really like? Did you find some things in the run game? Did you find that connection with Waddle in that second half? Is that where this offense is headed? Because if those questions have been answered, did you find your North Star kind of plays? Did you, like, if those questions have been answered and that's, you know, and that second half was the answer to those questions, well then, you know, there's always going to be a few bumps in the road. There's always going to be some teams that play you well, so take away some things, but they did establish themselves with some big plays, some chunk plays. Jonah Coleman was great. And the connection between Bo Nix and Jalen Waddle was there. And so why can't you build off of that? Why can't you look at that and say, hey man, they finally kind of figured it out in the second half. It took them 6 quarters to kind of get it going. But, you know, in that second half, they played really well.
20: You know what it was, right?
21: No. What happened?
20: You don't know why?
21: No.
20: Mike? Tell them why.
21: What happened?
1: No, you do it, Stoke.
20: Okay. Well, it was the first two plays of the game that finally paid off there in the second half. You, like, it wore them out. It was the first two plays of the game. Yeah, I mean, like, the first play of the game, we got a four-yard run.
21: Yeah.
20: And then the second play, we got a one-yard run.
21: Right.
20: Right? And then
21: it's
20: we
21: like
20: had
21: body blows. Is
20: and
21: what
20: then
21: you're
20: we
21: saying.
20: Had an incompletion, and we went three and out, of course, and that's exactly what it was. And we kept on just like pounding, and like we're gonna wear them down.
21: Yeah.
20: And then
21: Jonah Coleman pops one.
20: Right. And that's what happened. So we all owe you an apology because those 2.5-yard runs ended up paying off there and late in the football game, Mike.
4: Speaking of apologies, so last week you put it entirely on the coaches. I mean, you hammered the coaches. I mean, you gave them.
20: Forget the players. It wasn't the players' fault.
4: You gave the players a free pass.
20: No wide zone. Last week. I mean, he
4: put a
20: banned,
4: moratorium. Yeah,
20: yes, banned
4: it.
20: He banned the wide zone.
4: So was yesterday all the credit now goes to the coaches or players? I mean, I know in this town, when the Broncos lose, it's all the coaches' fault. And when they win, glory to the players. So I'm just kind of curious where you're at after the win.
21: Well, I am glory to the players on the defensive side of the ball. We held them, and I held the defensive players accountable. That wasn't all coaching.
20: No, it was. When you miss,
21: but when you don't understand what you're doing in the run game week one, that was a huge issue, and they were much better. Matter of fact, you know what? I saw some power. I saw some inside zone. I saw some inside run. Didn't see a lot of outside zone last week. Because why? I banned it. That's why.
4: Running backs were 21 carries for 76 yards.
20: Wow.
4: Take away 115-yard carry by J.K. Dobbins. It's 20 carries for 60 yards.
21: You can't just take one
4: away. 3 yards per carry.
21: You can't just take one away.
20: No, you can't take one away.
21: How about we take that 40-yarder away from him?
4: 21 for 76.
20: Yeah, wow. Not good. Not good enough, obviously. But
4: in the end,
20: the body blows ended up working out.
4: Yeah.
20: Right?
4: Yes.
20: Because we ended up closing the game out in the 4-minute drive there. Yes. Drill. And
4: after the big pass play to Waddle.
20: After the big, you're right.
4: Yes.
20: But I'm just wondering, Mark, you're going to apologize to Sean Payton and Davis Webb today?
21: No. For what?
20: You should. Because
21: why?
20: Like, because
21: why would I apologize
20: you gave
21: that?
20: The players a pass last week, and you blamed all the coaches, and then all of a sudden, the second half, you know, I mean, like, are you going to give them credit? And, like, you know,
21: sure.
20: Okay.
21: Yeah.
20: All right.
21: I'll give them credit. I'm not apologizing for last week.
20: You
21: last
20: should.
21: Week?
20: No,
21: no,
20: no,
21: no
20: but
21: way.
20: It wasn't.
21: Last week was awful.
20: Well, it wasn't just the coaches. The players were awful.
21: Yeah, everybody.
20: And you gave them a pass.
21: I didn't give them a pass.
20: And that's why
4: yeah,
20: I was.
4: You kind of did.
20: No. Right, thank you, Mike.
21: Look
20: and that's why
21: too.
20: I was really disappointed
21: no,
20: in you last week.
21: Yeah.
20: But today is a celebration.
4: Shocking. It was shocking to me. Yeah, we don't need to dwell
20: on that. Right. No, I know. We're not going to. Today's a celebration.
4: Bronco Victory Monday.
20: We give everyone credit today. How about that?
21: Yeah, everyone gets credit.
20: You don't have to bash the coaches and, you know, and give the players a pass. Thank goodness, because I saw that at halftime. I'm like, oh my gosh, Slayer's going to be, he's going to be tough to deal with. He's going to be like James Merrillat 2.0. So everyone gets credit today, and we all have fun and celebrate 1-1 great victory.
21: Mm-hmm. Yeah, you guys wanted to get the players pat them on the back, and the coaches pat them on the back. It's not the coaches. This was fine. Yeah, come on. You know what? I see what you guys are doing.
4: James, by the way, will join us coming up at 8:45. Up next, let's hear from Sean Payton and how that offense, which struggled so much, the crowd was booing him, justifiably so. What happened in that second half? And have we seen a changing of the guard at running back? That's next.
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1: It is a Bronco Reaction Monday, Bronco Victory Monday, after the Broncos rally and beat the Jacksonville Jaguars 20-13. They end the Jags' 9-game regular season winning streak, get some revenge for what happened last year in the regular season. And it was a game in which the Broncos once again struggled on offense, but in this case, according to Sean Payton, it was more a case of them beating themselves.
9: Two different drives, we end up down there and you know, kind of shoot ourselves. And I think the guys felt at halftime, like, look, let's just, you know, stick to the stuff we're doing well. And then, like I said, the second half was entirely different.
1: Yeah, I mean, guys, this was not a case of, you know, where the offense just is completely stagnant and dormant for large sections of the game. They were moving the ball. In fact, you look up at the end of the game, they had almost 400 yards of total offense. So Stoke, they were moving the football in that first half. They get down first and goal at the one. They can't punch it in. And then they're again in a first and goal situation. Bo throws the interception in the corner of the end zone. So at least they were moving the ball. It was just like, can you stop beating yourselves? Can you go out and execute? Run the ball in. First and goal at the one. And I keep hearing about how great this offensive line is. Can you blow somebody off the ball for a yard?
10: Your entire team needs to be executed after tonight.
20: No, I mean, no doubt about it. I mean, you're at the 1 yard line. You're like, all right, let's put it in the offensive line's hands and let's run it in. And you get stuffed, what, 3 plays in a row running it? And then, I mean, that's unacceptable. But look, bad football teams, that's what they do. And this is what coaches do. You know, I mean, like, it's always something. Like, why do we struggle so much against Kansas City? Oh, look at this. False start. Penalty here. Negative play here. You know, sack here. I mean, that's what it is. That's what bad teams do, though. Okay? You know, so it's not like breaking news. We got to clean this up and fix this. I mean, that's what happens when you're a bad football team. Good football teams, they play like the Broncos did in the second half. They execute. So, you know, what are you going to be here? And they show in the second half that they can be a good football team, but, you know, yeah, you got to clean it up. You got to execute at a higher level. And they finally were able to do that in the second half.
1: All right, Sean, what about that second half?
9: I think we're built up front and a little bit more under center. You know, you're constantly looking to find ways to take the quarterback off the high dive, right? The two greatest allies for that position are defense and a good run game. Those guys up front did a good job, and D. Webb did a great job. We had good balance. It was a good win.
20: D. Webb.
21: We're tight now. Yesterday he was.
20: No, you're
21: no, no, no. He's,
20: you're going to apologize to him.
21: I'm not apologizing to anybody.
20: What do you think, Mike? Like, probably next week after they put up 40 against the Rams.
21: Why would I? Why would I apologize to anybody?
20: Yeah, because you need to.
21: No, I don't.
20: Why? You had to apologize to John. We remember that, right? We haven't forgot that.
21: No, I'm not apologizing to anybody. Yeah. I told them they need to be better.
20: You might have to bring him out to dinner.
21: No, I don't have to bring anybody.
20: Like
21: to dinner.
20: You did that player. What player was that?
21: Who was that wide receiver that I took to dinner? He was 2 hours late.
1: Who was that?
21: He was like an hour plus late.
1: Was it like Cody Latimer?
21: No. Everybody was excited about him.
1: Hamilton?
21: He was running routes on air, and everybody was talking. Like, people in this town were like, oh, he's going to be the greatest receiver. He said, next Brandon Marshall.
1: I thought that was Judy. No?
21: Judy. Judy.
20: Yeah. Mark wouldn't do that.
21: No.
20: He wouldn't stoop that low.
4: No. Unless Fox told him to.
21: No. Fox did tell me to quit. I
4: just
21: did.
4: You've had a lot of
20: bad stuff. But yeah. Davis Webb's going to be next.
21: No. Well, before Davis Webb, it'll be Marvin Harrison Jr.
20: Oh, were you? What happened there? Okay, well, we'll get into that later.
4: We'll get into that. That might have been. All right, let's talk about Jonah Coleman.
21: All right.
4: And did Jonah Coleman just show that he will not be ignored moving forward?
9: Played well, and then very end, that last carry was it? We work on 4 minute, but that certainly didn't feel like a rookie series, if you will. He came up big, and we needed it. Look, you carry three on game day like everyone else. We were down to two in the fullback. Those guys did a good job, and then we found a couple schemes that we liked and stayed with it. But his play right at the end, just staying in bounds, you know, something you cover, but maybe he doesn't get those same reps in practice, and he did a good job.
4: One thing I remember about you guys when you were winning your back-to-back championships, mm-hmm. man, you got into that four-minute or six-minute to end a game, and you would just bleed that clock.
21: Just lean
4: and,
21: on
4: and
21: people.
4: You'd end up taking a knee, and you'd close the game out without ever giving the ball back, and this was awesome. They get the ball with 4:41 left. Coleman runs twice for 7 yards, 3rd and 3. That sets up the big play that they schemed. Knicks to Waddle for 29, and then Coleman for 3, and then Coleman for 12. And that was the run that Sean was talking about right there, where he had the presence of mind to slide down.
21: Yeah.
4: And I mean, what an IQ play to see that from a rookie like that. Oh.
21: Mm-hmm.
4: Made me stand up and applaud.
21: Yeah.
4: I haven't seen high IQ, understanding the moment, situational play like that since Brandon Stokley ran along the goal line.
20: Talk to
4: milk more time.
11: Oh. He's a good little player.
20: You remember that, Mark?
21: No.
4: He ran along before he went in for the touchdown.
20: What do you mean? Like, of course, everyone remembers that.
21: Well, who are you guys playing?
11: My kind of guy.
21: No.
4: Who was it? I don't know.
20: Are you serious?
4: I don't know who it was against.
21: Yeah.
4: No. I remember the play. I don't remember who it was against.
20: I'm so. No, move on.
4: Oh,
20: I'm not even going to.
4: You're just disappointed?
20: Disappointed? Are you kidding me? Everyone knows that.
4: I don't remember.
20: Anybody. Everyone knows that.
21: Johnny Haircut. Johnny Crew Cut.
20: Wow. Johnny Haircut.
21: Johnny Jarhead.
20: He's got a new haircut.
4: Can we put Johnny up on the camera right now? Yeah. Everyone's going to see this haircut. I love it.
11: Thank God we've got the
4: Johnny Buzzcut, Johnny Jarhead. What are we calling him?
20: Yeah. Jarhead.
21: Johnny Jarhead.
4: He looks like a Marine.
21: Yeah.
20: Yeah, put him up.
4: Put him up there.
20: All right,
21: head to basic training.
4: Look at that.
20: God, you look like you should be like in Full Metal Jacket.
4: Right?
20: What's that movie?
21: Johnny Private.
20: Johnny Private. Yes. Yes. Johnny Marine.
21: Yep.
4: Johnny Platoon. We got to just keep working on these.
21: Yeah.
4: One of these will
20: stick. So, Johnny, do you know what game that was?
21: No, Johnny, nobody knows what game that was.
20: Okay, quiet.
12: What game?
20: Do you know what game that was? What do you mean, what game? The Stokely game. When I ran along the goal line.
4: Was that the Cincinnati? Was that after the catch, too? Was that the catch? And then,
20: well, of course, it was a dang catch. Are you?
4: Oh, I didn't realize.
20: Dumb?
4: I remember the play. I didn't remember you ran along the.
21: Oh, Stokely! That one.
20: Yes.
4: Oh, that one. I didn't remember that you.
21: This is the way.
20: Yes. Oh my gosh!
13: Oh, y'all, bumps again.
20: This was the play.
13: Bat it up.
20: How else would I do that?
13: Stokely down the sideline.
20: Rocco's country hates both of y'all right now.
13: Wow!
20: Y'all are not real Broncos fans.
4: I don't remember. I remember the play. I don't remember that you then, as you got down near the goal line.
20: Yes, that was what made it so cool.
4: It was already pretty cool by that point. I guess I had forgot about
20: that. You're done, Johnny, because you didn't remember.
4: All right.
12: I honestly didn't hear the conversation leading up to it, but I remember you running.
4: Some people
20: did you know the game?
11: Sorry, I wasn't listening.
4: Your game reaction to the haircut. We got G.I. Johnny.
20: Yes.
4: Johnny G.I. Joe.
12: Sting said Johnny Jarhead the other.
4: Yeah. And how about this one? Johnny Unitas. Let's put some high tops on you.
21: Johnny
4: and,
21: U. Black high tops. Cleats. Do we have black cleats that Johnny can walk around? Clickety click, click, clickety click, click.
4: Oh, man.
20: Ty, did you know it was Cincy?
4: I don't remember. I just remember
20: yeah,
4: the touchdown.
20: Course,
4: I remember
20: did.
4: You then turning and running along the goal line like
20: oh
4: that.
20: Oh my gosh.
4: Sorry, my bad.
20: You're no longer the spokesperson for Broncos country if you don't remember that.
4: Well, I remembered.
20: That's like right behind the helicopter.
4: Well, I remember it was Kyle Orton. Okay. And Josh, right? Was it Josh too?
20: Yes.
4: All right, so let's not put too much onto that. It was a great moment, but it was
20: not that great.
4: Kyle Orton and Josh McDaniels there.
20: Against the Bengals.
4: I get you.
20: Maybe it's just more famous for me than everyone else.
4: No, we love it. Up next, we'll get
20: Mark,
4: to...
21: I remember the call more than I remember you doing it.
4: All right, up next, we got a big half an hour of football talk. We got four down territory. I hate to say it, but boy, Patrick Mahomes looks like he is back. How about Mark's game? Drew Locke just slinging it. Do we have a quarterback controversy in Seattle? But up next, we're going to hear from Bo Nix and some great stuff from Bo about what this win revealed about the character of these Broncos. That's all coming up next.
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0: 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The Fan.
4: All right, busy half hour here coming up. We got a lot of football to get to. We got four down territory. Tim Tebow was at the game. What Bo Nix had to say about meeting his idol or seeing his idol again. We'll check in on college football. Tough weekend for the 2-0 Buffs and 2-0 Rams. We'll hear from Prime and Jim Mora. But first, let us start with one Bo Nix, as the Broncos and Bo did what we got so accustomed to last year. Watching the offense sputter and look bad, get booed by the fans. Good job, fans. You did absolutely the right thing. But eventually come through when it mattered most. And Bo Nix was happy about getting the win and getting a little revenge against the Jacksonville team that beat him last year.
23: Last year, they punched us in the mouth, and this year we responded well. I think every game you got to take it as its own. You know, today we missed a few opportunities in the red zone, and all of a sudden we lost on 10 points, and the game looks completely different, and we're celebrating it differently as a bigger win. But I think the small wins are just as important, because they teach you how to overcome adversity, how to overcome the challenges of a season, and it's just not easy. It's not easy to play our game. And even though, trust me, I wish it was. I wish we could go out there and convert everything and make my job a lot easier. At the same time, you know, what's the reward in that? It's the adversity that we face. It's the challenges that we face, the week-to-week grind. And that's just what makes this sport great. It's because it's not easy, but it's played by tough people. And we've responded really well from the week. So excited to see us continue to move forward like that.
4: We talked about all offseason. The decision to run it back, Mark, and the idea that they felt like this team's makeup, this team's character, was an undeniable strength of this football team that they wanted to continue to run back. And I thought Sean Payton had a really good quote last night. He's like, we don't have these guys here to deal with the wins. We have these guys here to deal with the losses, deal with the adversity, because adversity is going to come, and we got the guys that know how to handle it.
21: Yeah, I mean, you look at week one, and that was a debacle. And, you know, Kansas City thumped you pretty good, and you responded. And you responded after a first half where you just didn't play, you know, all that inspired football. You made some big plays, but you didn't convert. You know, you get the big play off the play pass to Waddle. Off the play action, because you ran the ball off the play action, where those two and three yard gains are really important.
4: Run sets up the pass, you pass to score, you pass to win.
21: No, you don't pass to score and pass to win. And then you don't three straight runs where you just don't do anything. Three straight runs down on the goal line, which was awful. Because you didn't execute. You know, you didn't get that done. You got to find a way.
4: You put that on the offensive line, or you put that on the running back?
21: It's a little bit of both. But from the running back's perspective, and we used to say this all the time with Terrell or whoever, it's BYOB. Bring your own blocker. Because you can't get on the goal line, there's always going to be a free tackler. There's always going to be a guy you can't get to. And it's the running back's job to either avoid him or to put your helmet in his chest and drive him into the goal, you know, drive him into the end zone. And so that goes on running backs. And
20: It sounds good, right? I mean, I understand it, because what do you have in the goal line? You have the 1 yard line. What do you think? They're going to be 20 yards back? They're not playing cover two. So I understand. No shell coverage right there. Sorry, Vic Fangio. Mm-hmm. It won't work, you know, at the 1 yard line. So I understand what Mark's saying. You know, it's like, all right, we can only do so much up front. Running back, but, you know, when there's five guys hitting you at the, you know, 2 yard line, you can't break five tackles.
21: No, no.
20: Right? So, I mean, they're like, I know what you're saying.
21: But
20: it
21: that's
20: sounds
21: why
20: good.
21: Said, that's why
20: that's
21: I said
20: good coach talk.
21: That's why I said it's on the O-line and you got to run over a guy.
20: Well, no, you said I was on the running back to run over someone. I mean, there's going to be a free runner. And I get it, but at the same time, there can't be four guys that you have to run over.
21: I agree with that.
20: Okay.
21: Wholeheartedly. Right. That's why we said it's on the O-line, but at the end of the day, you're going to have to take that one guy that we can't get to or they can't get to.
20: But what happens if all three of them, guys?
21: Right, yeah. Then you look at the whole offense in general and say, you guys got to be better.
20: Maybe you can do that for Telestrator Tuesday and figure out why.
21: Are we going to tell Mike what we're doing for
1: him? No, listen, you guys can pay. Hey,
20: Mike, text us and we'll definitely
21: get back to you.
20: We'll definitely get back to you.
1: Free to play your silly little games.
20: No, we're going to get back to you.
1: As long as you show up on Tuesday. I don't care. I don't need to talk to you.
20: He does. He does care.
1: I trust you.
20: That would be good.
1: That would be a good one, actually.
20: Like, what happened there? And then, all right, I get that one. But how about.
1: Can you do Waddle?
20: Huh?
1: I just want you to Waddle.
20: See? Look at him. Yeah, he can't help himself.
21: He can't.
20: You can't help yourself.
1: Well,
20: I'll do what I want to do.
1: You're Brandon Stokes.
20: I'll do
1: world-class wide receiver.
20: I'll do me. I'm
1: Raging
20: just
1: Cajun.
20: I'm all over the place. Yeah, you just tune in tomorrow. I'll give you what I give you.
1: 7:30.
20: You never know.
1: Right now. Right. Tomorrow at this time. Brandon Stokely will be, I don't know what he'll be doing.
20: But what I loved
1: he'll be
20: telestrating.
1: So,
20: yes. What I love.
1: Subject to be determined.
20: Is you know. In the third quarter when they got the fourth quarter, excuse me, when they got down there, they were at the 7-yard line, right? Incomplete pass, and they had second and goal from the 7. And I love the design.
1: Yeah, this was nice,
20: right? I mean, so you know, as much as Mark wants to bash Davis Webb about his play calling.
1: Mm-hmm. You're enjoying this, aren't you?
20: Oh, this is too good.
1: You're in a good mood. You're in a great mood today.
20: It couldn't have turned out any better.
1: Really?
20: Yeah. Oh, really? Is right. Yeah. You're taking it on the chin today. As much as Mark hated on the coaching staff, all the coaches, Sean Payton, Davis Webb, and gave the players a free pass, how about that design of a play?
1: Yep.
20: Right? I mean, like, you know, I'm a little bit disappointed it wasn't Troutman, my guy Trout. It was Nate Atkins who, you know, hey, all right, I see you, Nate Atkins. Great design of a play. And
1: working Brian
20: right,
1: in there.
20: Right, yes, go in. You pretend like you're blocking. You sell it. That's the stuff I used to do. I could have been an actor. You think Mark Slareth, Ballers, and I don't know, Red Sea Lion, whatever that movie or whatever he was supposed to be in. What was it? Red Dawn. Dawn of the Red.
21: Yeah.
20: Right?
21: Yeah. Red Dawn, the remake, yes.
20: Yeah. Part 5.
21: Red Dawn, the Rise of Coach Collins. That's right.
20: But, like, you know, that's what I used to do. Uh-huh. You had to be an actor, right? You had to sell blocking. I used to be such a devastating blocker. I just sell blocking.
21: When you sold it, people were just like, this got to be a run. It's got to be a run.
20: Right. Hook, line, and sinker. So, no, but Nate Atkins did a great job of selling like he was blocking. And then just got right out in the flat. So great design of a play, especially when, you know what, you're getting your tail booed the whole first half. You had nothing but zeros in the red zone. And so you had to deliver there. And so great job by everyone involved. Coaches dialing it up, but also the players finally going out there and executing.
1: So you're saying that if given the chance, you'd be a better actor than Mark?
2: There you are. I was beginning to give up on you. It's great to see you, man.
6: It's open great season. To see you, Neil.
1: Open season.
2: It took me a while to get here from the airport.
21: What time did you girls get together?
2: This is it in all of its glory. You know what? Maybe you should do a little research while you're here. That way you can write your next book about a small town.
6: That's pretty, I can't remember what I was supposed to say.
20: The bar's low.
1: Yeah.
20: The bar's low there.
1: Yeah.
20: Evan. All right. Bar's really low.
1: More from Bo. All right. It didn't look great in the first half, part of the third quarter. What happened in the fourth, and what was the attitude, the atmosphere in the huddle?
23: Don't have any of those guys on offense, and that's why we have a – I think that's why we have a positive environment. That's why we have a great huddle. You know, you can ask every one of them. They'll say, you know, it doesn't matter as long as we're moving the football and going down the field. Now, at the same time, that doesn't mean that neither one of them, you know, want the football. Today I got in the huddle and said, hey, who wants this one? It was like a fight to get the first word in. It's like, I want it. Throw it to me.
4: Jalen Waddle was terrific. Everything is advertised. I want to hear from the people out there who felt that the Broncos gave up too much by giving up the 30th pick in the first round to go get Jalen Waddle. I want to know if after eight catches, 138 yards, and big plays all over the place, if you still feel that you'd rather have, I don't know, Denzel Boston or somebody.
20: Yeah.
4: Know who you are. You're listening right now. You know who you are.
20: I'm glad they highlighted him, made it a priority to give him the football, and he delivered. You know, look, hey, also in week one, no one was good. And, you know, he did have a drop right in his hands. So, you know, he didn't help himself out. And then, you know what? They said, hey, think players, not plays. You follow me?
4: Ooh. I like that.
20: Oh, yeah. Yeah, that's the
4: you
20: saying.
4: You want to write that down.
20: Yeah. Well, Mark knows that. Mark knows that saying.
4: Is that in your book?
21: Yeah. Everybody has a, hey, here's my 17, get 17, the ball list, right?
20: They start
21: off with throwing him a bubble screen right off the bat.
20: Right.
21: Right? Just get the ball in his hands. Let him get comfortable. Let him feel like, here I am. I'm going to be involved. Yeah, I love that.
20: Right, exactly. So
4: I never understood that, by the way. Like the whole idea. Why can't you just come out and say we're going to get the ball to this guy?
20: Right.
4: You know, instead of like, hey, let's just see where the offense takes us, where the reads take. No, that's our guy. I don't know why they didn't do that in the Kansas City game.
20: I mean,
4: get him the ball.
20: I mean, back in 2004, I know Peyton made it a priority to get me the ball.
21: Yeah.
20: Right. I mean, that was like, you know, hey, we got to get Stokely involved
21: early.
20: Early.
21: Get him involved early. So he does it.
4: You are priceless. Anyway, you are priceless.
21: What happened to you this week? Yeah,
4: I know.
21: So he doesn't, I'd like to know so, what went down this week.
20: So he doesn't check out. So he doesn't check out of the game,
21: yeah,
20: right? You know,
21: yeah.
20: You don't want me to check out of the game. Right. You want me to be involved. If I don't get the ball early, right, then I check out.
4: Then you're not going
20: to
4: run those for the love of the game.
20: Right.
4: And everything.
20: Then how is Marvin and Reggie going to be involved?
21: All of a sudden you become Romeo Doubs in the fourth quarter, dropping balls and not paying attention.
20: And we
21: can't have that.
20: Can't have it.
21: Can't have it.
4: Also, heard the chatter this week about the defense and came to the defense's side.
23: They played outstanding. They played great. When everybody wanted to throw them to the wolves this week, they just responded. And against a team that sort of, you know, showed us our weaknesses last year, and we responded really well against a really good offense. They have explosive playmakers. They have a great system. They have a great quarterback. And our defense played lights out. They gave up a little bit, but against a good team, you're going to. But they just kept on battling. And there at the end of the game, when it's important, you got to get a stop. They just kept getting stops. And so our defense is just fine.
4: Just fine. Don't worry about our defense.
21: Mm-hmm.
4: It's just fine. And they did.
20: I was worried. I was worried.
4: Especially early on. You know, they were giving up some plays.
20: Yeah. I mean, we're down on them after what we saw, right, Mark?
21: Like the whole thing, hey, we threw our defense to the wolves. When you don't show up and you don't play well,
20: right,
21: you're going to get criticized. Well, that's just the way it is.
20: Especially when the expectations are high.
21: Right.
20: Like, you're supposed to be a top three, top five defense.
21: Yeah, we're not
20: maybe the best.
21: About, yeah, we're not I talking mean, about this is not the Miami Dolphins.
20: Right.
21: Right?
4: Right.
21: Where you expect growing pains and we're playing eight rookies on defense and no,
20: who cares?
21: This is a veteran squad. Like,
20: all right, we'll pat you on the back. No, right. You bring everyone back. It's Super Bowl expectations, and you go out there and you perform like you did in week one, and you get embarrassed, and you look like a JV team. You know about that, Evans, right? Play his theme music.
21: Yeah.
4: Stoke. I don't know what was injected into your veins today, but
20: listen,
4: keep it going.
20: Yeah. Wow, I don't know what was that, but
21: got a lot of sleep. He got a lot of sleep. Like you were.
20: But when you play,
21: got no sleep.
4: Maybe that's the key.
21: Maybe that's the key.
4: Punchy Stoke.
20: When you play the way that they play and perform the way that they performed on the biggest stage in all of football, mm-hmm, the first week of the season on Monday Night Football, and you look like, you know, your freshman team playing against a varsity team, you make Kenneth Walker look like he is Jim Brown 2.0, then yes, guess what? Yeah, we're going to be down on the defense. We're going to be critical of the defense because that was unacceptable. So, yeah, much better this week. They played great. Riley Moss, shout out to the White Shadow.
21: Yep.
20: Good job bouncing back. Had a bad penalty. Great job bouncing back. I mean, that was a play of the game, by the way. We know that, right? That interception,
21: It's great.
20: I mean, that changed everything. So for all the haters out there of the White Shadow, that, you know, all they want to do is, you know, nitpick and knock Riley Moss for every little penalty. That was the play of the game. That turned the game around. Without that play and that turnover, this game is probably different. The Broncos are probably 0-2.
4: It's 13-6 at that point. Broncos have no juice on offense. And if they complete that pass, they're probably down around the Broncos' 35-yard line or so. So, and with a chance to go in and add to that lead. And
20: that changed everything.
4: Huge play. Bad throw. Bad decision by

0: There were at least three examples.
1: It was a bad throw. No, duh. It was an interception.
0: He's an unstoppable force this morning.
1: Like, interceptions are usually bad throws.
0: He's unstoppable.
1: Mike Evans.
0: He's unstoppable.
1: You only get this stuff on here. Right,
0: There were three. Mike Evans, breaking news. All right, shut up. There were three terrific plays by cornerbacks. Two by Moss, one by Jaquan, where they did a better job of running the route than the receiver did. That's how good they were in their coverage. Moss twice. He almost had another interception.
1: Yeah, he should have.
0: After that, Jaquan had another great play where he broke on the ball in a way.
1: It was late. It was a bad throw. It was late and behind the receiver. I mean, he did do a good job, but most interceptions are bad throws, Mark. You should use that in your broadcast.
2: Write that in your notebook.
3: Hey,
0: Listen, you can tell Chris Myers.
3: INT.
4: And he'll be like, Mark. Thank you. Thank Mike Evans for that nugget of information.
3: I got it.
1: Are you wearing purple again this week?
3: I wear whatever my wife pulls
1: purple
3: up.
1: Is it's your 2 weeks power in a row color. You've done some purple.
3: Yeah, yeah. Well, I'll do some purple now.
0: All right, whatever she picks up.
1: You did look good.
0: Let's get to four down territory.
5: Welcome to four down territory. Where Stokely and Evans with Mark Schlereth keep you up to date on the biggest headlines in football. Kicking it off with first down.
3: You know, by the way.
0: Something you'd like to add?
3: By the way, I am the suit that I wore, new suit, that Mrs. S picked out. And I was like, hey, listen, it's almost kind of powdery blue. And I was like, and if I had a ruffled shirt, I'd scoop you up and take you to the prom, Stoke. But like, if it just came with a ruffled shirt.
1: Oh, really?
3: It was like,
0: Were you giving off like wedding singer vibes?
3: Yeah,
0: there in the booth?
3: There's no question. No question I could have taken somebody to the prom.
0: All right. Hey, Tim Tebow was there waving the flag, and he waved it so enthusiastically.
6: Struggling.
1: Wow. You see that, Mark?
3: No.
0: That the flag went flying off the pole.
7: Whatever he hits. He destroys.
3: Man, he's got that kind of power.
0: Well, it's Tim
3: Tebow. Boy, you got to feel this flag.
0: Anyway, he was there. Bo this week talked about how much he looks up to Tim Tebow, and he was very, very grateful to be able to see him this weekend.
8: You know, we've formed a great relationship over time. As I've gotten older and as I've gotten a little bit more on in the football world, we've just been able to connect a little bit more, and he understands what I go through on a daily basis, and it's always really unique and interesting to see what he's doing as well, because he does a lot for our community. He does a lot for really our country with what he's doing, what he's pouring into. So we're thankful for guys like him, role models that we can look up to as younger guys, just people that do things right. You know, obviously he serves a bigger platform, and he, you know, gives all the glory to the Lord, and he loves Jesus, and he wants everybody to know it. And you really see that in his walk, in his life. It's a great relationship, one that, you know, is going to continue to build and grow. It's just really cool how the Lord works. You know, he was drafted here a long time ago, and, you know, then I'm here, and then we get to do our jersey swap, and you know, now I got a signed Tim Tebow jersey forever, and my 12-year-old self is just going crazy right now.
0: That's cool.
3: That is cool.
0: And let me just add, thank goodness the Broncos rallied to win, because otherwise James Merrillat would be coming on at 8:45 talking about how perfect it was that the left-handed Tebow was there to watch the right-handed Tebow play.
1: You're right.
0: He would have been leading with that, Mark.
1: Yeah. I know. Yeah. I know Tim does a lot of great things in the community all over the country, like Bo was saying. Mm. So, you know, for special needs kids, he does so many great things, and he puts on events here. And that was really cool. So, you know, he did a lot of, you know, he made a lot of memories on the football field, but he's even better off the football field. So shout out to him for doing
0: all that
1: stuff.
0: Don't be a stranger.
1: And
0: come on back. It doesn't need to be, yeah, but, you know, 15 you know,
1: I
0: mean, years since
1: I know, but he,
0: in between appearances.
1: You know, he does do all this college stuff.
0: I get it.
1: And
0: but,
1: then, you know, it's not like an easy trip from Florida to here.
0: Yeah,
1: so
0: right, the
1: you gotta
0: country's
1: send
0: a, so large.
1: You got to send a private plane for him. You know, so I'm sure they...
0: Big pockets.
1: I'm sure they took care of
3: him.
1: He is so
3: busy. Like you said, special needs, and then he does all kinds of things with human trafficking and all. Like, he really is something, man. He's special.
5: Second down.
0: The Chiefs.
1: That's when you need to give a shout-out. So
0: that's
1: that.
0: A shout.
1: So,
0: shout out to Tim Tebow.
1: Thank you.
3: There you go.
0: And
3: you
0: shout
3: go,
0: out to Evan. Bo Nix for a very eloquent answer there about
3: that's
0: Tim
3: right.
0: Tebow.
3: That was
9: God
3: a great.
9: Bo Nix.
3: That was a 12-year-old self is like, what? Yeah, like in awe. I got a

0: Nine Tim Tebow jersey.
1: I did.
2: Who was your? Remember? Who's the number one? Like, if you had to get a signed jersey from somebody, who would be your number one?
1: Hey, Mark, ooh, do you have any memorabilia in your basement? Ooh, you can maybe give me
2: and I could auction it off.
1: Right, I can auction off my wife's.
0: Let's keep moving. Let's move along. The Colts gave the Chiefs all they could handle, but Kansas City, in a three possession, three score overtime that ended up with a walk off in overtime. You just don't see that. The Chiefs win 33-30. Guys, I hate to say it. The boogeyman might be back. Mahomes, 32 of 47 for 382 yards, three touchdowns. And what I didn't like as a Bronco fan and as a fan of the rest of the teams, he was moving around.
2: He was bouncing
0: even in between plays. He had that kind of bouncy swagger about him.
1: How about Kelce?
0: Right.
1: Kelce 9 for 101.
2: He looked good. They made plays. And then you're the Colts. You make the big play down there. You get the call reversed all the way down there. And then you hand it off a couple of times and you settle for a field goal. What are we doing?
1: But what do you want to do on, what was it, 4th and 8?
2: No, I know, but I didn't like the two dive plays right off the bat after you made a big play in the passing game. And so,
1: I mean, you got Jonathan Taylor. I mean, I don't know. When it doesn't work, it's easy for Mark to blame the coaches.
2: Yeah.
1: That's what Mark loves to do, blame the coaches.
3: That's what he'd be doing in Indy this week.
2: Right.
1: Bashing the coaches.
0: Although, they may need a new defensive coordinator. Two games, Indianapolis has given up 506 and 523 yards of total offense.
4: Wow. That's bad.
2: Now it's okay to bash now you want to bash the coach on that one. Is that the players?
0: No, let's bash the Chargers.
5: Third down.
0: The Chargers are 0-2. And here's the thing. Guys, this was supposed to be the soft opening, the soft rollout to the schedule. They get the Cardinals and the Raiders at home, and now they're 0-2. Keep this stat in mind. Only 16% of teams that start 0-2 make the playoffs. You ready for their... Everyone talks about the Broncos' schedule. Check this out. This is the next 7 weeks for Jim Harbaugh and the greatest quarterback ever. At Buffalo, at Seattle, home against the Broncos, at Kansas City, at the Rams, home against Houston, at Baltimore. Bye-bye.
1: Night-night.
0: Bye-bye.
1: I jumped off the bandwagon last week. I think Mark did, too.
2: Yeah.
1: Right? Yeah, so we're
2: they're done.
1: And they're trash. They're trash. They're so bad.
2: They've got Buffalo and their next three games. Buffalo,
0: Seattle,
2: home
0: against
2: Denver,
0: at Kansas City.
2: Well, home game doesn't matter.
0: Right, so it's basically
1: there are Raiders fans there. Right. There were Chargers fans.
2: Of course there were.
1: Right. So,
0: and when I say at the Rams, of course, that's in the same building, but you get the point. It's Buffalo, Seattle, Denver, Kansas City, the Rams, Houston, which... I think we'll figure it out eventually.
1: Houston whip them.
0: Baltimore. So, yeah.
1: No, but to go back to that overtime one, that had to be the first time ever you had three possessions, three scores. First time ever. Because we've always done one score wins it right away.
0: Right.
1: They just changed that a couple years ago. There's not that many overtime games. That has to be the first time ever there's been three scores.
0: All right.
1: We're
0: up against that.
2: We'll respond
0: to that. Also, I want to get your thoughts after a weekend of calling Drew Lock.
2: Yeah,
0: because there's a decent chance Drew Lock might be the quarterback.
1: And I want to know how you pissed off Marvin Harrison, my former teammate.
0: Yes.
2: Ooh. Yeah, Fox executives are going to probably going to get a phone call.
0: Going to get an edict for Mark this week.
2: Ooh,
0: hey, lay off
2: juicy.
0: Marvin Harrison. All right, we'll get to all that coming up next.
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17: Knicks out of the pocket. Loops, throws, deep shot. Jalen Waddle's got it! Down to the one contested ball, and Waddle wins the battle against Busta Brown. Knicks lays it out there. Catch made. Big game! Tyler Bude into Jacksonville territory. Knicks going up top. Over the shoulder grab. Troy Franklin hauls it in. And the Broncos are starting to cook on offense. Second and goal. Take the running play. Picks up the move. Wide open. Touchdown. Caught by Atkins. The Broncos with a big answer. Tight formation. Single setback.
18: Ready.
17: Coleman. Hand it to him. Coleman. Takes it in for the touchdown. The rookie.
0: Oh, they did it again. I don't want to hear Sean Payton or these players talking about, well, you know, we probably can't test it again. You know, we can't push our luck. We can't find ourselves playing in so many of these one-score games. I don't know. Rinse, repeat. The formula was on display again as they kind of sleepwalk through the first part of the game, and then they turn it on in the fourth. Electrifying play by the defense. Bo Nix comes alive in the fourth quarter. Captain Clutch, and the Broncos get a win. It would have been tough to be with you this morning facing an 0-2 hole, but the Broncos now new life sitting here at 1-1, and we are here to talk about it with you. Broncos Reaction Monday, Bronco Victory Monday. I got my guys here. I got Stoke here. I got Stink here. And guys, It felt familiar, right? I mean, this one felt familiar. They're down 13-6. Stoke, I mean, the crowd's booing them, justifiably so, by the way. And you're just kind of wondering, maybe the old magic that was there last year isn't going to be here this year, but what do you know?
1: Yeah, how about
0: same
1: that?
0: Same thing all over again.
1: What a great job there in the fourth quarter. 14 points, two touchdowns. You know, when it mattered the most, really good football teams make plays. That's what you do, right? It's hard to play four great quarters of football. It just, you know, that's hard to do. That doesn't happen very often. But good football teams, teams that are made of the right guys, find ways to win close football games. The NFL is a close league. Like, you're not going to blow teams out. So the talk about, like, oh, yeah, we need to win bigger, that's not going to happen. Trust me, it's not. You're going to have a lot of close football games, and you got to find a way to get it done. And so after playing an awful game last week, where for four quarters, you were just terrible. The whole thing was terrible. And you got destroyed last week, and you should have. And then you play two bad quarters of football, especially offensively. Defense was okay. And then you come back, and I mean, you only get 3 points in the third. But in the fourth, when the game was on the line, when it mattered the most, you did a great job of dialing up the right plays, and they did a great job of executing, and that was a big-time win, Mark.
2: It was a huge win. The other thing was, especially late there in the second half, think about all the just explosive plays, 20-plus yard pass plays, 10-yard runs, you know, pop-out things. Had a bunch of explosive plays, scored two touchdowns, executed well. I thought Bo was great in those, you know, in those moments in that second half. It, like, everything felt like it came together, and you made enough defensive plays with the interception from Riley Moss and some other things that went your way, made some big-time plays, and that's what you do. Like, Jacksonville's a damn good team. They're going to win a lot of games.
1: Yep.
2: They're a really good team. They're a big physical team, and you went toe-to-toe with them and then came out on the better end.
0: Once again, it was Bo coming through in the clutch. After some up-and-down play, so-so play for the first two-and-a-half, three-quarters of this game, over the final three drives, they scored the touchdown to make it 13-13, they scored the touchdown to go up 20-13, and then they had that final drive where they ran out the final 4 minutes and 41 seconds, took a knee, ended up winning it. On those three drives, Bo was 9 of 11 for 106 yards and a touchdown pass and that 22-yard pass interference that they drew with Cortland Sutton. Travis Hunter, a little too huggy on that that play. But Bo, after, again, a sluggish start. Now, tell me about the interception, because you look at that play, and I think we're all like, what are you doing just kind of throwing it up for grabs there?
1: Yeah.
0: Can't you come up with a better throw, a better decision than that?
1: Yeah, I'm going to break it down for you tomorrow in a little bit more detail.
0: Give me a little preview.
1: No, I will. Just
0: give me a little taste.
1: I got you.
2: Just watch
1: the
2: tape.
1: So, I mean, well-designed play. They're playing cover zero. They're bringing everyone. So you got one-on-one matchups, no help anywhere. So it's like, as a receiver, you love it, right? And so you know, and usually the defenders play a little bit inside because you don't want them to break inside. That's an easier throw, right? Just any kind of slant or something like that. It's an easy throw. So usually the defenders are playing a little bit inside. So it's perfect. You know, it, when you have one of your inside guys, like where Courtland Sutton was, he's running a corner out. Perfect. He's going to be wide open. So you know what you're getting. You're getting full pressure. You can't block everyone, okay? And so quarterback has to buy time and back up. And just he's throwing a corner out to Courtland. And that's what you do. You know who intercepted it? The guy that was supposed to be covering Jaylen Waddle. Jaylen, if you watch Jaylen Waddle, no one covered him. I don't know. This guy, it's like either give him like, you know, high five, like goodness gracious, you got high IQ, like great awareness, or you knew what was going to happen in that situation and you just disregarded covering your guy because you knew they were throwing the corner out. You knew what Broncos were going to do and you just stayed back and you intercepted it. I mean, but if you watch Waddle on that play, he's wide open. You know, he was a middle guy. You had three receivers, right? You had Courtland, you had Waddle, and somebody else outside. And so the guy that was supposed to be covering the slot, he dropped off, and he's the one that intercepted it. That's not supposed to happen in that coverage. So, like, all right, I get it. Like, people that don't know what they're talking about, you know, I'm going to say it's a terrible throw. Announcers don't know what they're looking at. Bad throw, you know, this and that. But, you know, I'm here to tell you, it wasn't. It was a little bit of bad luck. And give credit to the other guy. But I like what the Broncos called. They had it dialed up right. It's what you're supposed to do. It was just bad luck. So, you know, I'll break it down for you the right way, unlike some people that don't know what they're talking about.
0: Okay.
1: So,
0: tell the Straight of Tuesday with Stoke at 7:30 tomorrow.
1: Right.
0: I
1: mean, I just did almost the whole dang thing right then and there. I mean,
0: you'll bring a little bit more nuance to it tomorrow. I love it.
2: I love it. Right. Still, I mean, great call by Stoke. And, Mike, that's why you got to run the ball in the red zone.
18: Yeah, that's like why they did so like they did so effectively when it was first and goal at the one.
2: They didn't do it effectively at all. Mark, that's why you got to be able to do it.
18: Yeah, but
2: that's why you got to be able to. There's not a lot of room in there.
18: Maybe when you can't
2: slough
18: do it
2: off the underneath route, slough off, take away the corner.
1: You watching it, Mark?
2: Stokely.
1: Thank you.
2: Good
1: Thank
2: job,
1: you.
2: Stokely.
1: If I get approval from Mark Schlereth, then I know I did a good job because, like, you know, Mark knows what he's looking at, knows what he's talking about. Unlike a lot of other people that call games that have no clue what's going on, they just talk, but they really don't know. So, I mean, I'll dive into it a little bit more tomorrow when I look at it a little bit more in depth. But that was my read on the whole play. It's just a little bit unlucky there from Bo and the offense.
18: Well, it was once again a game where the Broncos' character and ability to handle adversity and not panic came through. Right, Bo?
19: So that's when you know you got a really good team. That's when you know you got guys that are going out there and competing, and they're all competitors, and you can see it just in a win like today. It didn't start good. It didn't start how we wanted to. We didn't blow the team out. But at the same time, it was an old-fashioned NFL Sunday win. We had to use all four quarters. It was just good to see in the huddle, man. You got guys with bright eyes. You got guys that have passion in their face, and they just want to win. They just want whatever it takes to score more points than the other team. It's pleasing that we don't have anybody on our side of the football that we don't care. We just want to go out there and do whatever it takes.
18: All right, that quote right there kind of gave me a little tingle.
1: Yeah. Did John ever say that about you?
2: What's that?
1: Like bright eyes, just like you had that look in your eyes.
2: I was miserable.
1: Yeah.
2: I was miserable.
1: You and Tommy Nalen were miserable.
2: Just miserable people.
1: Yeah.
2: Yeah.
18: Clear eyes, full hearts. That's the only thing that was missing there.
1: Right.
18: Clear eyes, full hearts, can't lose.
1: Peyton never said that about me.
2: No.
18: Wow. That was
2: wide eyes. Bright eyes.
18: Bright eyes.
2: My guys were bright eyed and bushy tailed.
18: No, I love it. I love it.
20: No gift.
18: Well, but we can laugh about it, thankfully, after a win. But okay. This team decided in the offseason, when it came to any kind of moves to make, that you know what? We're not going to make a lot of moves. We're going to bring our guys back because we believe we have the right kind of guys, and we believe that will be an undeniable strength of our football team. Well, guess what? It was on display yesterday. It bore fruit, and Sean Payton was like, yeah, see, that was part of the plan.
21: For every one of us, I mean this,
20: There were a lot of things we all didn't do well last week, starting with me and defensively, you know, all of that. So it's tough to go back to work. It's tough for Davis. And, you know, he responded the right way. The meetings, you know, how we handled the schedule and then the first half. You know, you keep grinding at it. Things really picked up in the second half. And that was important. There was a certain way we wanted to play this game. I'm pleased that we were able to play that game, especially in the second half. We played it that way defensively in the first half. We had opportunities. And we came with just one field goal. Yeah, the second half was much better.
1: Oh, my, yeah, I mean, you watch the game. You look at Davis Webb on the sideline. You could tell he was feeling the pressure. Like, he was yelling, screaming, you know, after a couple of those red zone opportunities that they didn't capitalize on. Sean Payton one time, you know, smacked his hand. I mean, you could tell they were feeling it, you know, and rightfully so. So great job of responding there in the second half. I mean, you have to stay the course. NFL's not an easy profession, you know, especially when you play the way that they played in the first game on that type of stage. And then you come out in the first half and you're playing the way that you're playing. And you know what? The crowd's booing you. You could tell that they were hearing it and feeling it. And for the players to respond, the coaches to respond, that was big time in the second half. So you got to give all of them a lot of credit, coaches and players, for responding the right way and winning a hard-fought game, Mark. I mean, that was big time.
2: Man, it still gets so hard to play loose when the pressure's on. When you didn't perform week one, when you were just awful in every facet of the game in week one, and then you come out in the second, in week two, and in the first half, you're just like, it's just like rinse and repeat. We're doing the same stuff. And to be able not only to relax and start executing, making some big plays, some explosives, but as a play caller, to get into a rhythm where you're setting plays up and you're making these big plays and you're having some explosives, like, just to be able to do that is an exceptionally hard thing when things aren't going your way. And you got to tip your hat to the coaches and the players for getting that done.
1: Yeah, now you can take a deep breath if you're Davis Webb. Not every play call has got to be perfect, and every play has got to score a touchdown, you know. You can take a deep breath and just be you, right, and have confidence that what you're calling, they're going to go out there and execute it, you know. And so I think that's a big thing moving forward, that, you know, probably it was feeling pressure. Every play had to be a perfect play call, and they had to execute it perfectly. But now, after what you're able to do in the second half, you can just exhale, take a deep breath, and know, okay, I can do this, you know, because he is a young play caller. We can't forget about that. And you don't think he was feeling the heat? I mean, of course he was feeling the heat.
0: It just seems to me like sometimes, like, the whole play calling versus the player's responsibility, it's almost like too black and white for me. Like, it's either all the player's credit or it's all the coach's fault. And I think sometimes we lose sight of the fact that, you know, it is a marriage. It is a an equation that in order for it to come together, there has to be part of both the play calling and the execution. And to me, the perfect example, guys, was that 3rd and 3. They call the timeout. Then this is on the drive. They're looking to ice the game. It's 3rd and 3. They call the timeout, and you see it. You see Sean. You see Bo. You see Davis Webb. They're talking, and, you know, Sean's kind of, you know, patting Bo on the chest, and they're drawing up what they want to do on the play, and then it's perfectly executed, and the players make plays. Bo rolls to his right. He does what he's so good at, throwing on the move, and then Jalen Waddle goes out and does what very few players can do, pulls off a double move that just absolutely breaks the defender's ankles. He ends up catching the pass, and that effectively ends the game. That's what you're talking about, where you got the expert play calling, great design, great idea, but then you get the execution from the players. They go hand in hand.
1: Yeah, absolutely. And I'll break down that play tomorrow.
0: Wow, are we going to need to give you like a extra amount of time for Telestrator 2?
1: No, that's only two plays. Okay. But, I mean, I'll give you just a highlight of it. I mean, I think the big thing here is, you're right, they had time to talk about it, think about it, and I give that coaching staff a lot of credit, Davis, Sean, for being aggressive in that situation. A lot of teams, what are they going to do? Run it for, you know, Mark Schlereth style, 1.5 yards. right? Just, hey, eventually the run's going to pay off, right? So now you got fourth.
0: Dude's on a heater right now.
1: Fourth and one and a half. I mean, yeah, that's what you work so hard for in the first quarter with those first couple runs. Right. That's when it pays off. This is a three-yard game. But no, you know, they said no. What we're going to do, we know what they're going to think. We know what they're thinking. And as a defender, what do you think on short yardage situation? Under the sticks. Yeah. I mean, you're going to be aggressive. Mm. They throw it over the top. Sometimes you just tip your cap to them. And that's what happened right there. Gave a little bit of a double move. Gave the stutter. And the defender bit all over it. Well, I would bite on it too. It's third and three. Late game. You think someone's going to run a double move? You think someone's going to kick an onside kick to start the second half? So, gotcha. Big boy play call right there, and the guys went out there and executed. Game over. So, yeah, you give Sean and Davis Webb a lot of credit for calling that play in that situation, and you know, and then the players for going out there and executing it at a high level.
2: That was that particular play. You want to talk about great design and just great. I mean, like Stokes said, nobody at Jacksonville expecting that play. Nobody's expecting you to run a double move and be wide open on that, and I, the whole thing, all the underneath routes, the, you know, they've got a flat, they've got the running back in the flat, they got a safety coming over on a tight end coming over on a low cross. I mean, it is a typical flood kind of concept, and you hit that double move, and I tell you what, the big time throw, big time move by Waddle, but a huge play call by Sean and Davis Webb.
1: Yeah, so I'm going to break down that one, and then also, what was the other one I was going to break down, Mike? The
0: interception by Bo.
1: The interception by Bo, cover zero. So I'm going to break those down. I'll probably break down the Waddle first big play also.
0: I would like that, too.
3: Leery of someone that grabs three clips.
2: That's just three right there.
1: Just
2: that's
1: three,
2: fine.
1: Sean. Just relax. I'm giving nothing but praise and compliments today.
2: Yeah.
1: Mark's going to do the first run by Dobbins for 4 yards, and then he's going to do the second run for 1 yard, and then we're going to go to
2: the goal line where we had three runs that didn't work.
1: Then we're going to go to
2: I definitely want that one.
1: Going to go to the goal line.
2: I want the goal line.
1: At the 1 yard line, we had a 0 yard run. Right? Uh-huh. But it's all setting up stuff for the second. Then we had, guess what happened on the second play? A 0 yard run. Mm-hmm. And then guess what happened on the third play?
21: They lost two.
1: One. Minus one.
21: Minus one.
1: Probably two, but the stat guy was being nice, so only gave us a minus 1 yard run on that one.
21: I was cursing Mark Schlereth at that point.
1: I know you were.
21: Oh, so was I cursing Mark Schlereth?
1: I can't wait to get that breakdown from you tomorrow, Mark.
22: Yeah. It's going
1: to
22: be genius.
2: Yeah, I will. I'll be all over these 0 yard minus one runs.
1: Right.
2: I'm going to go through every, they call them run stuffs, you know? If you get a run stuff like 1 yard or less, whatever the rating is of a run stuff, I'm going to go through every run stuff and just break it down so you guys have some good insight.
1: If Davis Webb would have just called better runs, they would have produced better results.
0: We had our group text chain going. You weren't looking at it, of course. You were working. I get it. But right after that sequence, I just texted, run the ball, they say, ..
2: look at it.
1: It was good. I loved it. I was eating it up.
0: And then after the first drive.
2: No, really?
0: Yeah.
2: Oh.
0: And then after the first drive, I texted out to the group, hey, don't worry. Those 2 yard runs will pay off.
2: And they did, right?
0: They did. Big time. After the big pass play.
2: Uh-huh.
0: Mutual Admiration Society, Jalen Waddle to Bo Nix.
23: And Bo's a dog, man. He's never shy of any moment. He stayed calm, stayed poised to be, you know, a guy in his third year. That's, you know, really good traits to have. Man, Bo's just, he's phenomenal, man.
0: All right, Bo, how about Jalen Waddle?
19: You know, Jalen has a really positive outlook on football, has a really positive outlook on life. He hasn't necessarily had the success as of late that he wants in his career by wins and loss perspective. Now he's got a new opportunity and he's making the most of it. He knows he's around really good players and a really good team, and I think he just enjoys that, and he kind of has a fresh wind about him. And he's had a great career, and he's had from college to the pros, and he's been an elite receiver himself for a while. So it's really good to have not only his play on the field, but his leadership capabilities along with Cortland in that room, those guys that have been in a lot of games and seen a lot of NFL football and have had some highs, had some lows. I think they're just doing a really good job of leading that group because we are young, but they show some flashes all the time that how good they really can be, and it just spreads throughout the team. It spreads throughout the offense. It's really fun to have those guys.
0: All right, here comes the no disrespect, but you know what that means. I and maybe I'm just a prisoner of the moment, okay, after watching Jaylen Waddle do what he did yesterday, but I watched Jaylen Waddle, and I just come away feeling like Courtland Sutton just can't do, he just doesn't have as big of a toolkit as Jaylen Waddle does. Right? Wrong?
1: No.
0: Prisoner of the moment?
1: No, you're fine. I mean, they're different receivers, obviously. Cortland's a bigger body guy, and Jalen's the more flashy, speedster, getting in and out of his breaks, shifty, and can run by you. That's not really Courtland. That's not his strengths. But, you know, I think they complement each other really well. That's what I like about this group. You know, they do. And this isn't going to be a team that I think you look up at and you're seeing 300 yards passing every game. And so I think you're going to see some games where, like we did the first week, where, you know, hopefully not like that, where both your starting receivers, you know, combined for three catches, but more like what we saw yesterday. And maybe next game is Courtland's game, where he produces a little bit more. But you got the right guys for a makeup of this team, where you're going to have Courtland Sutton, where he's used to being more of the guy, where, you know, he might have to take a backseat, but you're not going to hear anything from him. You know, he's going to be a team guy, a pro's pro, and so that's what makes this group unique. You're going to see Courtland, you know, have his games.
2: Right. Courtland's going to get opportunities, and there's going to be some scenarios where they're going to be, you know, Jaylen Waddle will be on the side. They'll be doubling him. They'll use a safety over there to kick down and double him, and Courtland's going to have some one-on-one opportunities. He's going to get, you know, a ball down the sideline that's going to be a 50-50 ball that he's going to be open on. He's going to make a big catch. And the next thing you know, you're going to look up, and he's going to have six catches for 128 yards and a TD. So it's going to happen. But I think to Stokes' point, man, yeah, great two guys that do things, like have separate skill sets that do things differently. And you look at it and say, what a 1-2 combo, because you've got these – big body guy outside, like I said, 50-50 balls, all that stuff. And the other dude is just quick as a hiccup and in and out of breaks and doing all that stuff.
1: Speaking of wide receivers, I got to know, what my former teammate's kid, what'd you do?
2: Oh,
1: Marvin,
2: yeah.
1: Harrison, what'd you do? So what happened? I didn't hear it, but
0: yeah,
1: you.
0: I know.
2: All right. So, you know, Ohio State's
4: kind of
2: like wide receiver you, like all the great wide receivers coming out of Ohio State right now. And they did this. I had just talked about Marvin Harrison not having a catch. Marvin Harrison Jr. not having a catch, he had two targets on the game.
1: No, he didn't have a catch in the whole game?
2: Not a catch.
1: And they got beat bad, so right. They were throwing the ball a lot.
2: Right. And they only had 12 plays in the second half. But I was like, 12 plays in the second half. And I was like, at some point, just throw him a bubble screen, get the ball in his hands, do something for him. And so then they did a side-by-side comparison of Smith and Jigba
1: He had three touchdowns yesterday,
2: touchdowns. He had when we put it up, he had, I think, nine catches for 151 and three touchdowns. And Marvin had two targets, no catches, no yards, no nothing. And I said, I circled him, you know, because they had the pictures and the stats. I circled him and I said, this is kind of what fell out of my mouth. I said, listen, man, if they don't get him involved, eventually he's going to be on a milk carton. Like,
0: good for you.
2: Yeah.
0: That's what you should say.
2: Right. So I go,
0: you listen to me.
2: Right. He's going to be on a milk carton if they don't start working him in here.
0: That's so not really unfair. That's not unfair.
2: No.
1: That's not unfair. Did you get criticized for that?
2: Oh, no. My guys thought it was hilarious. But there's some Arizona fans that didn't like it.
1: Well, I'm driving.
0: Pound sand.
1: Yeah.
0: Moron.
1: Yeah, right. You're doing a national broadcast.
2: Right. Ooh, but he didn't get, he didn't get, like, they didn't do anything to get him the ball.
1: But he's been trending that way since like last year.
2: Yes.
1: This is his third year, right?
0: Overall pick.
1: Right. Last year was a bad year for him. He had a lot of drops. And
2: he's not the twitchiest guy. So he's a long speed guy. So he's not like we just talked about with Courtland. He's not in and out of breaks. He's not that guy, but it's eventually on a slant. You know, run a couple of unders, right? Get in a 3-by-1 and run somebody up the middle of the football field, run a couple of unders and just dump him the ball.
1: You have McBride working in the middle of the field.
2: Yeah.
1: You have that other guy that's a pretty good receiver.
2: Wilson.
1: Yeah, so, I mean, like, you got guys around you to help. It's not like they're doubling you.
2: Mm-mm.
0: Coming up next, I'm sure you guys were flooded with apologies
2: from Deion fans, and I'm just kind of curious
1: I did pick CU.
2: I'm kind of curious, you know, if all those Deion fans are coming back.
4: You feel pretty salty about that.
2: Wrong.
4: I do. Yeah.
1: I keep receipts.
2: And how about the light? How about, boy, talk about a comment coming back to bite you in the you know what, the whole library comment. We got to address that as well. That's coming up next.
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0: We got a Bronco reaction, Bronco victory Monday going on. James Merrillat's going to be joining us coming up in about 15 minutes. A quick pivot to college football. And the thing that annoys me about CU under Deion Sanders is the talk. And then when you don't back it up, how silly and pathetic you look. And boy, that was on display again this past weekend. So Northwestern is playing at a temporary stadium.
1: So it's not their new stadium? It's not open?
0: It's not open yet.
1: I thought it was open this year.
0: Not open yet.
1: That's weird. It's set to open soon.
27: I think it's their next home game.
0: Like their next home game.
1: Oh, okay. So it's open in this year.
0: Yes.
1: Okay.
2: Yes, they were dotting I's and crossing T's over.
0: Right. Budget
1: yeah.
0: overruns.
1: Yeah. They're not over budget. They're not
0: there.
1: Greg Penner and company.
0: This is the same reason why the Bears are moving to Indiana.
1: Right.
0: So Northwestern's got this temporary stadium. So the video going viral before the game was the CU players lined up before they were going to come out, and they're all, you know, jostling around. They couldn't wait to get out there. And you hear the comments picked up by the microphones about how this temporary stadium, quote, bleeping sucks and sounds like a bleeping library. And then they go out and vomit all over themselves. They, starting when it was 0-0 on their second possession, they go fumble, interception, downs. They turn the ball over on downs at Northwestern's 27-yard line. That's another turnover. So that's four straight drives that ended with a turnover, and you look up and they're down 21-0. They let go of the rope. They quit. They end up losing 41-7, and Deion Sanders is, after the game, left to explain why guys are laughing after that embarrassing loss.
28: I saw some guys fighting through it, offensively and defensively. Now, you did see a couple guys that I just got on because I don't understand how you can have joy in a loss, especially when I'm upset and I'm walking right behind you. I don't understand that. I can't never understand that because I want to win every darn thing, and I can't understand how in the world do you find joy or you could find a laughing manner when I'm right behind you walking in. I don't understand that, and I addressed it, and I'm going to put my foot in it, not on it.
1: I like that, right? I mean, he's right. You know, when you get whipped like that, I mean, like, what are you smiling and laughing about? So I like that. Address it and, you know, get it fixed and hopefully play better next week. But, you know, to be 2-0 and have a lot of momentum going into the season and looking like, you know, you might prove some people wrong, Mark, you and I, that doubted you. And you had a great opportunity against, I don't know, Northwestern's not going to be a great team. We know that. I mean, they're probably average. But you had a great opportunity to go in there and you know, walk away 3-0. And, I mean, you just got whipped. You got whipped. So we'll see. We'll see if they can bounce back this week. I think they got Baylor on the road.
0: Yeah.
1: But yeah, that was a poor performance. But you know, you have to address it if you're Deion, and you know he wants to win, and there's nothing to laugh about when you get whipped 41-7.
2: I did not see the game, but you know I had talked about going into this. Hey man, they've been really good, both lines of scrimmage, running the ball, defending the run. They've done that in the first 2 weeks,
0: and they were doing it at the start of this game. They were showing signs that they were going to move the ball. They were able to move the ball. They just kept shooting themselves in the foot. Think about this: two interceptions, two fumbles, three times you turn the ball over on downs. That's seven turnovers.
2: Yeah.
0: So, I mean, you know,
1: they lost 41-7, but the game was not indicative. The final score was not indicative of what was there as an opportunity for CU, and they coughed it up.
2: Right.
1: That's what bad football teams do, though. Right?
2: Yes.
1: You know, I mean, we're moving the ball, but we turned it over. Like, you know, and so it's just like the Broncos week one. You know, it's a rinse and repeat. Guess what? The coaches are going to get up there and say, hey, it wasn't as bad as we thought it was. Look right here. You know, if we don't turn it over right there, if we convert this fourth down or we get a stop here, the game is totally different. I mean, but, you know, good football teams make you do that. Bad football teams, you know, play the way that CU did.
2: Yeah, you know, we came in and the Seahawks are the world champions and calling that game yesterday. They are 16-2 on the road since Mike McDonald took over. 16-2 on the road. Oh, by the way, they're 15-0 when they win the turnover battle. Like, that's a disciplined football team.
0: Yeah.
2: A disciplined football team, and that's what you have to win, and that's what CU isn't.
0: Meanwhile, despite Brandon Stokely being in the house.
1: I went, Mark.
2: You went to the CSU game.
1: Darn right. Fort Collins. God, I love Fort Collins.
2: And he drove.
1: If I wasn't living in the Rock, I'd move downtown Fort Collins.
0: All right.
1: Downtown, yeah.
2: All right. Downtown, like get a condo?
0: Oh, it's great downtown.
1: Oh, it's so nice.
0: Oh, it's so nice downtown.
1: Yeah, 10 out of 10. So shout out to Fort Collins. Shout out to CSU. I mean, and their stadium is awesome. So tailgated a little bit before, pre-gamed it up.
2: Yeah.
1: Not Mike Evans style, you know, but just low-key tailgating. So and I
2: you
1: was
2: didn't
1: like,
2: tailgate in the parking garage?
1: No, there was no tailgating. Right, it was outside.
2: Okay, all right.
1: But then the weather was coming in.
2: They had
1: some bad weather. Mm. Bad weather. But it was awesome. So much fun. Enjoyed it.
2: Did you leave early?
1: No comment. Did you see the score at halftime, Mark?
2: No, I know they were. I know BYU is handling their business.
1: Down, yeah. And then we lost our quarterback. He got hurt, hammy. So
2: pulled the Caleb.
1: My leg.
0: Haas Haney hurt his hammy.
1: Yeah, hey, guess what?
2: Haas Haney's hammy.
1: Credit to my man Haas, though. Shout out to him.
0: He tried.
1: He didn't cry. He didn't cry. I didn't see him get carted off either.
2: No.
4: Queen.
1: You know, so, oh, man.
2: Caleb.
1: I've never seen someone cry from, you know, hurting their hamstring.
2: Right.
1: I mean, what? What are we dude, I'm watching it with Carson. I'm like, Carson, he had to pop his Achilles.
0: I thought he popped his Achilles.
1: Look at him rolling around.
0: Yeah. Right.
1: Like, I was waiting to see the slow-mo of the Achilles rolling up.
0: Yeah,
1: right. in the calf.
0: That little snap thing there.
1: Yes. We saw it with, like, Aaron Rodgers.
0: Yeah.
1: Right?
2: Yeah.
1: I didn't see Aaron Rodgers crying on the field. Did you?
2: No.
1: So I'm like, this guy's like rolling around like he snapped his tibia or something.
0: Right.
4: Drama queen.
1: And I'm like, it has to be Achilles. Like, has to be, man. That sucks. He's out for the year.
0: Yeah,
1: now.
0: That's what I thought.
1: And then he's on the cart, towel over his head. Mm. You see some, like, his eyes welling up.
0: Then he takes the towel off.
1: Yeah, he's
0: crying,
1: like giving a shout out. I'm here.
0: Like, I'm like, he's done. I mean, the Bears are done.
4: Drama queen.
0: And then you find out after the game, he's walking around. It's a hamstring. The dude.
1: What are we doing? Seriously, Mark.
2: It's a grade one hammy.
0: I have not seen a recovery like this since Garrett Bowles.
13: Yeah, came from the mud.
0: You remember that one?
2: That was a young, I didn't understand things, Bowles.
0: Right.
2: He's veteran.
0: Yeah, no, I know. He wouldn't do that now. But yeah, you're absolutely right. Like, you got every Bears fan is like crying. They're like, we're done.
1: Yeah.
0: And then to find out he might play next week. What are we doing?
1: Come on.
0: But Haas Haney and his hammy, he tried to play through it, but he couldn't. And, yeah, definitely CSU went up in weight class. They lost the game.
2: Now I got to look at the video.
0: But Jim Mora.
1: Oh, you got to look at this.
0: Yeah. Jim Mora looking for positives.
14: In this situation, a lot of times, you know, and there are certain clues that show you you're on the right path that don't necessarily show up on the scoreboard. And you only see those clues if you are embedded with the team and close to them. And I see those clues with this team.
0: You know, I saw him
1: on Saturday, too.
0: Listen,
1: Jim,
0: Stoke, I'm so with you. I got this opinion after being there a couple times last year. Fort Collins, this town, that area, the school, the students. They are ready to support a winner.
1: Yes.
0: Just give it to them.
1: Yeah.
0: Just give it to them, and that'll become a really good.
1: They got to act right over there, though. They're just starting to, like, come on, man. What are we doing with this stupid chant?
0: Be better, CSU students.
1: Yeah, but
0: don't be doing that.
1: No, come on.
0: My kid was gone by then. He wasn't doing that. If I find out he was, we're going to talk.
1: Yeah.
0: We're going to have a good talk about that one. Yeah. James Merrilott joins us next.
3: Want to know what's really going on in the NFL and with the Broncos?
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3: NFL insider James Palmer has the answers. 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
4: James Merrillat joins us now, and James, thank goodness the Denver Broncos came back to win this game, because I could already see your headline that you would have been blaring out immediately following the game. How fitting that the left-handed Tebow was there to watch the right-handed Tebow in action.
5: You know, everybody gets all up in arms about that comparison. I think it's a compliment. And we saw yesterday, yesterday was Bo Nix not very Tim Tebow-esque? Pretty lousy for three quarters. And then all of a sudden he's magic down the stretch. That's their formula.
6: It looks different, though. I mean, I understand what you're saying, but he looks different doing it than Tebow did.
5: Yeah,
6: you gotta admit that.
5: If they had first and goal from the five, Tebow would have just run it in. So there is some difference, but people get all up in arms. Look, I had Tebow as the 60th greatest player in franchise history. So when I say he's right-handed Tebow, I mean it as a compliment. If people take it another way, so be it.
3: Yeah, well, I don't know about that. I don't know about that. I'm just not sure.
7: That is some world-class passive-aggressive sports analysis right there.
5: Yeah. How big was that?
3: Aaron Rodgers joined us on the program.
5: Yeah, right.
3: Wow.
6: How big was that win, though, for the Broncos after the first half? Getting booed offensively. You could tell Davis Webb was hearing it.
5: Yeah.
6: Sean Payton was hearing it. But to come out there, especially in the fourth quarter, and do what they did, how big was that win?
5: It was huge. If they're 0-2 today and the Chiefs are 2-0 after pulling it out last night, we're sitting here talking about, man, I don't know if they can dig out of that hole in the AFC West. I mean, Stoke would go ahead and declare the Chiefs the division champs.
6: It would have been a wrap.
5: It would.
6: Right. I was already writing my headline.
5: It probably would have been a wrap. But no, it was enormous. And just to get back to kind of their formula, which if you go back to the Monday night game, the problem, they had a lot of problems that night, but the biggest problem was the defense. Because yesterday, the defense kept them in the game. We saw what we always see from the offense typically. They were terrible for three quarters, but they're within striking distance. You make a play or two, all of a sudden you pull the game out. Against the Chiefs, they got so far behind, it's over. If that game was 27-6 yesterday, it's a wrap, obviously. So that's their formula for success. Defense, keep them in the game, make a play. The Riley Moss interception was enormous. That was the play of the game. And then eventually, Bo gets going. And it's why he's so maddening. He was great in the fourth quarter. He was fantastic. He ended up throwing for 288 yards, but he was so bad for three quarters. And now the Davis Webb offense is averaging almost 4 points per quarter. It's really rolling at 3.75.
6: Were you really taking? Are you really, wait, was you taking a shot at after that win?
5: No, I'm not taking a shot. I'm just pointing out facts. But man, did he look like the most relieved person in Denver?
3: Dude,
5: when they kept showing him?
3: He was shouting after some things didn't work, and you could see the frustration.
5: Yeah.
3: What'd you make of Jonah Coleman's game and his entry into the second half of that game?
5: I think JK and RJ got Wally pipped. Now, that's an old reference, and a lot of our audience won't get it, but that was the first baseman for the Yankees before Lou Gehrig started his streak.
3: He left because he had a headache.
5: Right, right?
6: Exactly. Day off, and then Lou Gehrig didn't come out of the lineup for
3: 3,000 someone games.
6: 20 years.
5: Wally Pipp had the whiskey flu and never got back in the lineup. I thought Jonah Coleman was significantly better, and I know it's a small sample size, but just his ability to make a couple of cuts on a run versus just running into the back of the line, or you make one move and then you go down. Like when you watching last night and you watch Jonathan Taylor, and you watch Kenneth Walker III, and their ability to set up the defense, right, and be patient, and then make a cut or two. And then that second cut on the second level is really what the difference is. We saw it from Jonah Coleman in the preseason, which I always take with a grain of salt because you're playing against guys that, no disrespect, probably aren't making the team. But he did it again yesterday. I don't know why they would start, even if they're healthy, why they would start RJ or J.K. Dobbins. Jonah Coleman has looked the best. I would put him out there. To me, and this is going to sound like a silly comparison, I'm not comparing the two, but it's a little bit like when TD was like sixth on the depth chart, and all of a sudden he kept playing better, kept playing better, kept playing better. Just put him in the lineup and roll with it. That's what they need to do with Jonah Coleman.
3: Yeah, I don't disagree with that.
7: It's over. Okay, college football. You if you have one weak spot,
5: one?
7: If you have one weak spot, see you as

0: your Achilles heel.
1: Yes.
0: Okay, because you went there, right?
2: That's your boo.
0: Okay, yeah, that's your boo.
1: Nobody's a bigger Buffs fan than me.
0: Yeah, so you tend to go easy on the Buffs, but that was embarrassing the other day.
1: The second half was embarrassing. It was a weird game because in the first half, they had 199 yards. Northwestern had 189. You actually were the better team in a lot of ways, and you're down 21 to nothing. So anytime you're playing in a downpour, it's a little bit like the people that are getting all over me because I was so high on Ben Johnson, and now they're like, oh, that was Ben Johnson's great offense. They're playing in a monsoon in Chicago yesterday. I'm going to take it with a grain of salt. It's the same monsoon that the Buffs played in Saturday night. Not giving him a pass. There's a terrible second half. But I was looking at the two road games, Northwestern and Baylor. You got to at least split it. You got to be 3-1. If they're 2-2, the first two games meant nothing. If they come out of that 3-1 with Texas Tech rolling into town, okay, we'll see. I thought Deion's message after the game was great. I think the fact that he was upset that guys were laughing, great. I was mad at Bo Nix for laughing on the sidelines at the end of Monday Night Football. Let's see how they respond. But the second half was embarrassing. First half was just weird. It just was. They could have very easily been up 21 to nothing. Instead, they're down 21 nothing, and you know, you're playing in those conditions, trying to come back on the road. What are you going to do? So it sounds like I'm making excuses. I'm not.
2: Are you optimistic, though? Are you optimistic moving forward after seeing that?
1: No, and the biggest reason I'm not is when your quarterback's rolling to the left and he's got a chance to get a first down and he runs out of bounds, that's not a guy I want to follow anywhere. I am so down on Juju. Not a Juju guy at all. So if you don't have a player at that position, if you put Shedeur Sanders on this team, this roster, with this running game and this defense, they win 10 games. The problem is the guy taking touching the ball on every play.
0: Real quick, do you have something going on this morning later today with Stoke?
1: Yeah. That's noon Stoke. Today, you can check us out on YouTube, Facebook, X. The clips will be all over. I'm sure they'll be going crazy on TikTok.
0: Viral, probably.
1: As Stoke joins James Has Friends, I can't wait.
2: Cameo. My first appearance. Yeah.
0: I was on Friday. It's awesome. He does a great job.
3: It's a misleading title, though.
0: There's even a question
3: James
0: mark.
3: James Has Friends.
1: Oh, there's a question mark.
0: Oh, is it? Okay.
1: Yeah. We're hoping to eventually change that to an exclamation mark, but for now it's a question mark.
0: Right now it's a question mark. Thank you, James.
1: Thanks, fellas.
0: All right, check that out. Up next, did J.K. Dobbins open the door for Jonah Coleman? Did he get Wally pipped? We'll hear from Sean about it next.
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18: Nicks out of the pocket. Loops, throws, deep shot. Jalen Waddle's got it. Down to the 1. Contested ball. And Waddle wins the battle against Busta Brown. Nicks lays it out there. Catch made. Big game. Tyler Bidde into Jacksonville territory. Nicks going up top, over the shoulder grab. Troy Franklin hauls it in, and the Broncos are starting to cook on offense. Second and goal. Take the running play. Nicks on the move. Wide open. Touchdown. Caught by Atkins. The Broncos with a big answer.
19: Tight formation. Single setback.
18: Ready.
19: Coleman. Hand it to him.
18: Coleman takes it in for the touchdown.
2: At least we had one running play that was a highlight there. Everything else was pass plays. And it got me thinking, like, Waddle down to the 1 yard line. All right, that had to be easy. No. Oh, three plays, lose a yard, yeah. Field goal. But Coleman did give us one highlight, at least on the ground game. So, Mark, you got to be happy about that.
3: Yeah. He had a couple of explosive runs. I liked it. It's great.
0: We're going to have Telestrator Tuesday tomorrow.
3: Mm-hmm.
0: Far be it for me to make any suggestions or recommendations.
2: No, text us. We'll get back to you. Text us. We'll fill you in on what we're going to do later this afternoon.
0: Sure. But I would love a breakdown from you, Stink, about that goal-to-goal, three runs, what happened there.
3: And
0: specifically, when you watch Jonah Coleman run down by the goal line versus J.K. Dobbins, what differences, if any, do you see?
3: Yeah, we'll see.
0: Okay.
2: We'll see. I just didn't think there was anything.
3: I might not. You know what? Your level of blatant disrespect for the run game in general.
19: Drama queen! Drama queen!
3: You know, might have me just, I don't know, look the other way.
0: Let me ask Broncos country out there as you're listening right now. When they started the game and went Dobbins for three, Dobbins for one, false start, incomplete, third and 11, fourth and 11, punt. How were we feeling about the run game? Mm. And then when they were first and goal on the one and went zero
3: yards?
0: Minus one, how were we feeling about the run game at that point?
3: Do you get more yards on a four-yard run or an incomplete pass? Which one do you get more yards on?
0: What's your point?
3: The incomplete, like that's not a big deal. Like, you just wash that away. It's your level of, again, your level of disrespect.
2: I don't think, you know, at the goal line was Dobbins. I mean, I know, especially that, he putting his foot in the ground trying to go, and it's tough sledding down there. It's tough sledding for the offensive line, you know, but if you have three guys hitting you, you know, J.K. Dobbins isn't Derrick Henry, you know. So, I don't know. I just think that, you know, sometimes it's tough sledding, and maybe you need to, you know, sprinkle in a play action down there, a little bootleg or something.
3: Right.
2: And then, you know, they ended up doing that later. They had a second and goal from, like, the seven or whatever it was, and great design of a play from Davis Webb. Maybe I'll break that down also.
3: You could throw,
2: I don't want to get too crazy. I've already got like three commitments.
3: You could throw it to the back.
0: That would mean four clips.
3: You could throw it to the back pylon and get it intercepted too. You could do that. Oh,
0: inconceivable.
3: Did that happen? Zero coverage? Did you throw it to the back pylon?
0: Sometimes your quarterback has to make a play. Or your receiver has to make a play.
3: You know, sometimes maybe you throw it to the right guy. Maybe you throw it to the guy that they jumped off of coverage. I mean,
2: let me handle the
3: stick.
2: You stick
3: China,
2: to the running. You
3: throw
2: stick
3: the
2: to
3: stick
2: the running
3: China
2: game,
3: and you walk in and bump
2: game.
3: Your head on the field goal post. Maybe you throw that one.
2: Well, they did try. They did have. You know, they did run the ball on second and goal at the nine. You know how many yards they gained before the interception?
3: One
2: yard. So they did try to run it.
0: And I even wrote. I wrote in my little notes right next to it. I wrote down.
3: I can just hear it. Like, I'm calling the game, your guys' game started at 2:05, and I see we're behind, and I'm like, oh, I can just already sense Mike, because we got a screen of like with the games that are played. I can already sense Mike and Stokely, like a couple of little girls texting back and forth.
0: Yeah, that's basically what was happening.
3: They're not running the ball very well.
0: When they ran it and they gained 1 yard, I just wrote in the margin, why bother? ? So anyway,
3: yeah. Why bother?
0: Nobody worked
3: the
0: balls
3: in the corner of the end zone.
0: Yeah. Well. All right. By the way, just a quick little question. We heard that bidet highlight, that little kind of delayed screen that they ran for him that got a big gain.
2: Right.
0: That wasn't the intended call in the AFC Championship game, was it?
2: No.
0: I
2: think it was different. I got to go back and watch it again.
0: Because he got caught up in the wash and didn't get loose.
2: During the AFC Championship game.
0: He was supposed to get loose. But
2: I think this one was different. Okay. But I got to go back and look at it. I'll look at that one.
0: I was just kind of wondering because it was bidet and it was a screen. I just kind of wonder if it was.
2: I don't know. Was it a screen? I thought he was.
0: It was kind of like a delayed screen and then it was like a little quick slant. Yeah. Okay.
2: Right. Yeah, so different play.
3: Middle where he released and ran a little angle route and got it to him? Yeah, that's not a screen.
2: No.
0: You know what I mean? It was like a little delayed. All right. Well,
2: Mark is
0: play his theme
2: now.
0: Music. Play his theme music. That's all right. Fine.
2: I was trying to be nice.
0: Yeah.
2: I was like, dang, I don't think it was a screen, Evan.
0: Right.
2: But, you know, if you said it was a screen, I got to go back and double check this one. Mark, is not going to be nice.
0: No, they ran a Texas. Yeah. That's a little Texas.
20: After we just went after him, there's no way I'm going to get any grace from him.
2: No grace.
20: Not at all. No grace. No grace from Stick. No grace. All right.
2: No, but it was overall, it was a nice play by him, you know, actually, you know, contributing and doing something there, especially with Harvey out.
20: Yes.
2: You know, stepping in and being that guy. That was a good play there. It's going to be interesting moving forward what the running back situation looks like, right? Because who's our guy that I wanted to keep over Bidet? The guy on the practice squad. They're going to have to call him up.
0: Oh, Schrader?
2: Right, looking like McCaffrey Jr., you know, but, you know, the room was too full to keep him, so I'd bring him up.
3: He's probably doing, like, barefoot exercises on the grass right now over at Dove Valley.
2: Oh, my, yeah, he was a pregame... pre-practice machine.
3: I used to get tired just sitting out there and training camp watching him.
2: Oh, I mean, it was impressive. His pre-practice routine, it was something like I've never seen before.
0: Well, here's Sean Payton talking about Jonah Coleman, who made the most of his opportunity.
21: Played well, and then very end, that last carry was it. We work on 4 minute, but that certainly didn't feel like a rookie series, if you will. He came up big, and we needed it. Look, you carry three on game day like everyone else. We were down to two in the fullback. Those guys did a good job, and then we found a couple schemes that we liked and stayed with it. But his play right at the end, just staying in bounds, you know, something you cover, but maybe he doesn't get those same reps in practice, and he did a good job.
0: All right, Sean, what about J.K. Dobbins? Hurt again.
21: I've talked to him. You know, he's frustrated. He's got a little hamstring. We'll see where it's at. My back's sore again, so I was bent over. I just want to make sure that when you guys see that, I can bring you the MRIs.
0: He doesn't even want to talk about J.K. Dobbins anymore.
2: Why is he talking his back?
0: He just started talking about his own injury.
2: Right.
22: I'll buy you a train.
0: Man. What about the promise?
2: Pinky.
22: Pinky promise all of you right now.
0: Oh, man.
2: Already broke his promise, unfortunately.
22: I'm here to stay.
0: Yeah.
2: So, do I expect to see him this week? No. Do I expect to see Harvey? What's Harvey? What's his deal?
0: Hamstring.
2: Hamstring. Yeah. Do I expect to see Harvey?
0: Tissue.
2: No. It's fine. Whatever. Give me more Coleman.
0: Yeah.
2: I want to see Coleman. I'm good with that. Give me more Jonah Coleman. Let him go, and let's see what it looks like. Great opportunity for him. You talk about awareness for a young guy. You know how many ding-dongs actually just get that ball
0: it's a great description.
2: 99% of running backs get that ball and they just keep going and then they get knocked out of bounds and then you go three and out and the other team has 40 seconds to go. You miss a field goal and guess what? The game's tied. I mean, seriously. So to have a guy with some awareness in that situation, especially a rookie, you know, he needs to be applauded for that. And so I love it, man. Give that guy more opportunity, Sean Payton.
3: He was great. I mean, he's great initially. A couple of swing passes, caught the ball well out of the backfield. Yep. Like, when you can trust a dude to protect, when you can trust a dude to get him out in the routes, and then at the end of the game, man, he started ripping off cutback runs, inside runs. He's got potential. He's got some special skill sets.
2: Yeah, so give him opportunities. Let's see.
3: Yeah, he's earned it.
2: I mean, yeah, he might, and this is a great time
0: Well, let's say J.K. Dobbins is healthy next week. All right. How do you divvy it up?
2: I don't want him to be healthy next week then. Because you're gonna do the same thing that you did this week.
22: This
2: if he's
22: man
2: healthy.
22: Is a saint.
2: Right? I mean, that's the problem. I mean, no disrespect. But are we gonna have that? No disrespect, but Wednesday? Is that what we had? I mean,
20: I like that. I think we're gonna do that.
2: But no, seriously. I want to see more Jonah Coleman. Give him, and then let's see. Maybe he's not that guy, but I want to find out. And the only way to find out is to give him those opportunities.
0: All right, up next, we hear from Bo Nix and some great stuff from Bo, who stands up for his defense and sheds a lot of light about the character that this team possesses and how they showed it again yesterday. Good stuff from Bo coming up next.
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0: Bonus. All right, go ahead. I looked at the highlight.
2: What?
3: He's trying to get. I think there's a screen element to this. I think you're wrong. He goes, there's a screen element. There's a little bit of a delay.
0: Total delay. Well designed, by the way. Very well designed. But there was. It took a while for
3: it. It's got a screen element to it.
0: It does.
3: Not one offensive lineman. No. Nobody's out in front. He's just running.
2: He just wanted to compare it to the
3: check protection. You check and then boom.
2: To the Patriots game where they screwed up.
0: Play my theme music.
3: Yeah. Yeah, he's trying to convince me. I was like, there's nothing screen about that.
0: Yeah. Tyler Bidet making plays.
2: Good to see it. I can't wait to watch our... I mean, we'll just leave Dobbins and Harvey out this week, and I want to see...
3: Let them heal up.
2: Let him heal up. I want to see Coleman.
0: Hey,
2: I want
0: to
2: see.
0: Hey, don't you don't need to talk bad. R.J. Harvey played hard in that.
2: That's fine.
0: Chiefs game. He deserves to be out there.
2: Listen.
0: And by the way, I feel bad about the. It's like we're having fun with J.K. Dobbins. We're using his quotes against him and everything like that. Oh, J.K. Dobbins is hurt again. I feel bad for J.K. Dobbins. I mean, the guy just continues to get buzzard's luck when it comes to his health. He just can't stay healthy.
2: It's all good. It's all good. Listen, it's.
0: But yeah, we're rooting for him. To like you're saying, like, hey, take your time. No need to rush back.
2: No,
0: nobody wants to see J.K. Dobbins out there anymore.
2: No, kind of over him. He's the old fling. I mean, kind of on to the new thing. We want to see Coleman. I get it. So take your time, get healthy. It's not a big deal. It's a hamstring. Okay, so maybe he's out a week or two. It's not like he Liz Frank or he tore his knee up again. So it's okay. Well, don't rush back, though. Seriously, no, I'm being serious.
3: Could be a big deal. You see Caleb Williams? He had a hamstring.
2: I thought he popped his Achilles. He was crying. Right. No, wait, he didn't pop his Achilles?
3: No, I saw, like, I mean, he came off on that cart.
2: He was crying on a cart.
3: Took the towel off, did big crocodile tears in his eyes. I saw the highlight.
2: Gave like a hand.
3: Like waving to the fans, like. I may never play again. I may never play again.
2: So he didn't have an Achilles? I thought he snapped his Achilles.
3: I thought it was a hamstring. Right. I thought he broke like a femur. Broken femur. Done.
2: So he might be back this year.
3: He'll be ready Wednesday, apparently. he could be ready Wednesday.
2: No, but hey, wait.
4: Stupid.
2: 42 minutes. Mm-hmm. The tribe of hate. Ooh. Wait till they get Dobbins. They're gonna kill
6: hate
2: him.
6: Of the year.
2: They're gonna kill him. Yeah. They killed him whenever he said what he said about pinky promising, and remember that.
0: Yep.
2: So just wait for them.
3: You know who's just looked exceptional 2 weeks in a row? Kenneth Walker.
0: Yes.
2: Gosh. Yeah, but he'll get hurt. It's all good. Let him look good right now. It's all good. He'll get hurt. The Chiefs had all right. Mahomes is back now. No, I'm not buying the hype. It's all. They played two games at home. They whipped us. It's all good. Chiefs aren't back. Whatever. I mean, they'll be a decent team this year. But
0: sure about that?
2: I'm not. I'm not scared. Scared of the Chiefs.
0: Before we go and everyone, because the NFL world is just going to be just total glazing of the Chiefs, right? And I do want to point out that the Colts in back-to-back weeks have given up 503 and 526 yards of total offense. Seriously, that owner of theirs that was, again, on the sideline wearing her bedazzled jacket and had headphones on, she could be the defensive coordinator this week.
3: Might.
0: And there's a good chance they'd be better than
3: how
0: what they're putting out right now.
3: She hasn't been the defensive coordinator.
0: Well,
3: last
0: maybe.
3: Two weeks.
0: I don't know. But they've given up 1,029 yards. It's the most yards ever given up by a defense for the first 2 weeks of a season.
2: Are you serious?
0: Yeah.
2: Wow.
3: So there's room for improvement.
0: They can only up.
2: And we were panicking and about our week one performance.
0: Yeah, but that's the Colts.
2: No, but that's what I'm saying.
0: Nobody's talking about the Colts as a Super Bowl contender.
2: Some people thought they were going to be a pretty good team this year.
0: By the way, speaking of announcers. Would you have been able to get away with what Tom Brady got away with? Not once, but twice?
3: What's that?
0: He dropped a couple of S-bombs on his broadcast. So they showed the highlight of Jaden Daniels getting hurt.
3: Oh, yeah.
0: And how he came down and the elbow kind of contorted.
2: Oh, and the elbow pops out.
0: And on the air, he just went, oh, bleep. And,
3: really?
0: And then he said, oh, excuse me, sorry. Just flat out, straight. Oh, bleep.
2: When Tom does it, it's funny and
0: cool. It's kind of cool.
2: If Mark did it, you go see Mark Sanchez.
0: Right.
6: You're fired. You're out, right?
2: You know, but
0: Mark just had his loading dock moment.
2: Yes. Right. But when Tom does it, it's like, oh, Tom, you're so funny.
0: Yeah.
2: Right.
0: Wow, Tom.
2: Mark
0: is fired.
2: We never
0: saw that side of you all those years, This is cool to see this side of you.
2: Yeah.
0: Keep it up.
3: Yeah, there's definitely a different...
2: different rules.
3: Yeah, there's different rules.
0: Bo Nix.
3: Jordan rules.
0: Yeah. Yes.
3: Yeah.
2: Michael Jordan and everyone else.
0: Yeah. I thought Bo Nix had some great answers in talking. He was very reflective yesterday. Long answers about what this team, the character of this team, what they're made up of, and how they continue to show it. Here's a little sampling.
4: Starts at the top. Our coaches didn't panic. Our coaches coached us hard this week, but they weren't demeaning or degrading, and they didn't change the course of the plan or try to do different things. They took some ownership as well, like the players did, and we all knew we had to be better. And so from the top, that's where it sort of started, with good positive outlooks on the situation, and then it carried on through the players.
0: Yeah, some more.
4: And so that's when you know you got a really good team. That's when you know you got guys that are going out there and competing, and they're all competitors, and you can see it just in a win like today. Didn't start good. It didn't start how we wanted to. We didn't blow the team out. But at the same time, it was an old-fashioned NFL Sunday win. We had to use all four quarters. It was just good to see in the huddle, man, you got guys with bright eyes. You got guys that have passion in their face, and they just want to win. They just want whatever it takes to score more points than the other team. It's pleasing that we don't have anybody on our side of the football that we don't care. We just want to go out there and do whatever it takes.
2: Love it. Yeah, they got the right guys, obviously. We've talked a lot about it. You know, that's why they've kind of run it back. You know, because they have the right guys. I mean, Sean is, and George Payton have flipped this roster over, and they built it the right way, and they got the right character guys in there to be able to handle some adversity. But you saw Davis feeling the heat there, which is fine. You know, I mean, the crowd's booing. It was a terrible first game for him, and all of a sudden you're in the red zone a couple times, and you walk away with 3 points. You know, you're at the 1 yard line. You go backwards. Then you throw an interception on the next one. You saw the frustration from him on the sideline, which is fine. But, you know, great job in the second half of staying composed and the guys going out there and executing at a high level.
3: Yeah, they did go out. They did execute. I just like your ability to stay in the moment, even through the frustration, your ability to find a way to play loose late in that game. And again, the defense doing what the defense is supposed to do here in Denver, right? Keep you in a game where you're not playing your best football. They didn't do that week one. So, like, those are a bunch of positive things that came out of this.
0: And, listen, we got to establish some ground rules here as we move forward through this season with Davis Webb now calling the plays, okay? Like, I love my guy Scrappy Will Peterson, okay? But he sent out this tweet during the game. 5 quarters into the Davis Webb experiment, I'm over the Davis Webb experiment. This is a team in a Super Bowl window. Why was play calling passed off? We can't continue to do this where whenever the offense struggles or Bo struggles, it's the play calling. And then when Bo does what he does in the fourth quarter, it's, you know, Bo.
2: Crickets.
0: Bo being clutch. Bo being, you know, this is what he does. You know, shades of John Elway and Tim Tebow and saving his best for last and all that kind of stuff. Okay, there's got to be more accountability put on the players when this offense is not performing. There has to be. Okay, the offensive line's performance on that goal to goal situation was garbage.
3: Yeah, not good enough.
0: Garbage. Okay, Stoke, you've sort of defended it, but Bo probably could have made a better play on that corner route so that if Cortland wasn't going to be able to go up and get it, nobody's going to go get it.
2: I'm going to break it down for you tomorrow. All right, fine. But Bo's fine.
0: Okay.
2: Bo's fine.
0: But yeah. let's just, you know, whenever things aren't going well, let's just stop with the whole, well, it's got to be the play calling. Right. These are players out there. These are professionals. These are millionaires. Let's put some accountability on them.
3: The truth of the matter is, when things don't go well for any team, there's a combination of things that happen. Somebody misses a block. They don't execute the block, right? The running back misses a hole. They have a bad design on a certain concept. Whatever, but it's all those things that create issues. And so, you know, you've got to clean it all up. And so the truth of the matter is everybody has a hand in it. Everybody has a fingerprint on bad things that happen.
2: Yeah, absolutely. And let's not act like this offense was a top five offense last year, the last couple of years.
0: No.
2: Right? I mean, I get it. They were, you know, it was fine. But there was a lot of games where for 3 quarters they looked bad, and all of a sudden the fourth quarter they woke up, and then, you know, there was magic happening. And the defense played great for him last year. So let's not forget about that. Like, yeah. We act like we're coming from the best offense in the league, and now all of a sudden they're struggling. Come on.
3: Just a real quick question. What time, I mean, after that second half, and the play calling, the design, that third and three to Waddle, you know, to really, I mean, that was a great play. At what point do you think that Davis Webb is going to become the head coach? What time do you think? When do you think they'll get rid of Sean and make?
2: I think probably they were talking about it after the game. How much longer do we have to put up with Sean?
3: Penner said, "Hey, Sean, you stay back. I just want to have I just want to have Davis in the
0: Do this four or five more times, and all of a sudden,
2: look at you flipping that, Mikey.
0: Yeah, way to go, Mikey.
20: Thank you, AI Ty. That was his recommendation. Very good. All right,
0: we'll continue. To get your reaction on a Bronco Reaction Monday, a Bronco Victory Monday. Next.
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3: What's 12 minus 1? I mean, 12 minus 11.
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0: Tonight we get the Rams playing the Giants, so we get a chance to scout and look ahead to Sunday night.
1: That's right.
0: So by the way,
1: that's good for the Broncos. I mean, they got a short week.
0: Short week
1: and
0: on the
1: traveling
0: road.
1: Traveling here, yeah. So that's good. Aaron Donald, I mean, how much time is going to be spent on him tonight?
0: Oh, my God. Oh, especially with Myles Garrett out.
1: Right. I mean, I'm over. I told you a few weeks ago, I'm over this Aaron Donald stuff. He better go out there and have five sacks. I mean, to live up to the hype and the talk of Aaron Donald when he hasn't played in a couple of years, he better dominate, Mark.
2: The Giants are like, that's a John Harbaugh built team, man. They're big, physical. They're gonna try to slow the game down. Gonna try to run the ball. They use some quarterback run stuff that's pretty impressive. This would be an interesting one. Yeah, if Aaron Donald doesn't make any, if he's not like making plays all over the place,
1: well, that Giants defensive front, I mean, they got first round picks everywhere. They got dudes, you know. So yeah, it's gonna be an interesting one. See if the Rams can bounce back.
0: So that's next Sunday night. I got to give a shout out to one of our YouTube contributors on our Denver Sports YouTube chat presented by Sean Ponda, Kelly, who said, any truth to the rumor that the Rams are going to fly in late Sunday afternoon for the game?
1: That's good.
0: That's good.
1: That's really
0: that's
1: good.
0: That's good.
1: Yeah.
0: Look, we're going to fly in. All right.
1: And fly out.
0: And we're gonna
1: altitude, we won't even feel it.
0: We won't even feel the altitude because we're gonna land literally an hour before the game.
2: I heard they're gonna fly and parachute in with like the guys right? from the parachute squad.
0: Right.
1: Just make it as simple as possible.
2: Yeah. Parachute in, they'll have their shoulder pads on, they'll fly in their uniforms, parachute into the game, and just kick it off.
0: Guys, we're gonna have to rename the Greg Dulcich rehab field to the Dobbins Turf for the chronically lame.
1: It's all good. We're not. I'm not gonna just.
3: It's over.
1: It's fine. It's a hamstring. Mm. All right. Whatever. It's not like it's the biggest of deals, right? I just hope he doesn't try to rush it back and re-injure it because he had this in training camp. He had a hamstring in training camp,
2: yeah,
1: right?
2: You're right.
1: So. Just got to get it fixed and taken care of. And I look at it as, like, it could be a positive. So take your time, get healthy, and I want to see Jonah Coleman. I want to see what he can do. Give him the ball 15 to 20 times.
0: I do, too.
1: And I want to see what he can do. Like, I don't really care about any of these other guys, honestly. Harvey, fine. He looked good week one.
0: Yeah.
1: But let's see what Coleman can do when you give him the rock.
0: I mean, let's face it. I think we all understand that once J.K. Dobbs, once Jonah Coleman had the preseason he did, once the coaching staff gave him the endorsement by saying after just a few carries, yep, we saw what we need to see. He's out. I mean, we all understand that J.K. Dobbins, even under the best of circumstances, is just merely keeping the seat warm for Jonah Coleman. So let's just get on with it.
2: I think, like, when you watch Jonah Coleman, yeah, you had talked about Kenneth Walker, the patience of just kind of setting up blocks, letting guys overrun things, stopping, and then cutting in and just, I mean, just burrowing through a hole and creating big plays, and he's been great. Jonah had a little bit of that, little like shiftiness, little like, hey, slow it down, let him overrun it, bam, hit the backside. There was some of that in there, so that was exciting to me to watch him do that.
1: Yeah, look, I'm not done with Dobbins. I mean, we know what he can do.
0: Sounds like you are.
1: Not totally done. I just want to see Coleman, see what he can do. See if he can provide a spark to the running. I mean, what, like, you know, Dobbins didn't run it great in week one. He wasn't running it great yesterday. So let's try something else.
2: You know, when you go, like, a back injury, you go see Dr. Watkins, or you have maybe, you know, a knee, Ella Trosh is the guy. Like, where do you think J.K. Dobbins and Caleb Williams are right now with the hamstring things? Like, what doctor do they send those guys to?
1: Well, I thought so he didn't get his leg amputated.
2: I don't know that yet. I mean, that may be what he
1: had. I saw him crying.
0: Yeah. He was crying.
1: And he got carted off.
0: He was crying.
1: I didn't see Dobbins get carted off.
2: Emotional.
1: I didn't see Dobbins crying or get carted off. So, you know, I thought that he was going to have to get the leg amputated.
0: I saw somebody say that Caleb Williams was just trying to copy Kobe as Kobe got carted off with an Achilles, and he was trying to do his Kobe moment at that time. I saw,
1: I'm not like the biggest Kobe fan, whatever, but I saw Kobe after he tore his Achilles go shoot a free throw.
0: Yes. Exactly.
1: Right? So let's not compare the two.
0: I know. Okay, no, I'm saying that's what Caleb Williams thought this was. This is my
2: Paul Pierce when they took Paul Pierce off.
0: That's what
2: this,
0: it was.
2: On the
0: in
2: the wheelchair.
0: That was Caleb Williams was Paul Pierce. Yeah. Yes. Good call. Excellent call. Stoke, what would Lane Kiffin list Caleb Williams as for next week?
1: Probable. Oh, my God. Ooh, wow. Hey, how about that?
0: I'll tell you
1: Hottie
0: what.
1: Hottie toddy.
0: I'll tell you what. Mm. That you want a perfect example of tuning into Hate Watch.
1: Yeah.
0: That was me Saturday.
1: Total, it was must-see TV.
0: Total LSU. By the way, this has nothing to do with LSU.
1: Why?
0: This was just a total tune-in Lane Kiffin hate watch for yours truly.
1: 99%, I think, of the people wanted to see Lane lose, right? And I pull for LSU now. I didn't like them growing up, but, you know. But I pull for him now, Louisiana school. I think it's been fun with Lane being there. But on Saturday, I was pulling for Ole Miss.
2: Yeah.
1: You know, I mean, it was kind of crazy. And I think most people were that way, but that's how good Lane is for college football right now. That was must-see TV.
2: I wonder what the ratings are on that.
0: You think
2: they beat Liberty and
1: huge.
2: The Fever?
1: Oh, the Fever and the Aces?
0: Ooh, more than 22 million?
1: That's going to be close.
0: I don't know. On the RamosLaw.com text line, when are you guys going to finally hold the Broncos accountable for the stupid penalties?
1: Yeah.
0: They continue to have too many stupid penalties.
1: Pat Bryant.
0: Yeah, well, there you go.
1: Again.
0: I know.
1: I mean, I was about to punch the TV. I'm like, we talked about it yesterday. He had two penalties in the first game. And then, you know, he gets another. Like, yeah, you're being aggressive. You can't, like, hold a guy, then throw a guy down like that. What are we doing? That's three penalties in two games? Come on, man. You play wide receiver. You can't be called for that many holdings. I mean, that's ridiculous. So, yeah, I mean, they got to clean up a lot of things, and certainly the penalties are one of them. I mean, those things cost you football games. So it's hard enough to be productive offensively and score points. But, you know, when you're getting all these penalties, Mark, and it's just pushing you back and putting you in bad down and distances, I mean, you're not going to be very successful.
2: Yeah, I mean, when you take a – at least you get the down back when, you know, they accept the penalty. But when you start off, you know, first and 20s or, you know, second and 18s, when you have those type of issues, it's almost impossible to overcome and put a drive together. You just can't do it.
1: And this offense isn't that talented to be able to do it. You know, I mean, yeah, they're fine. They're good. But, you know, they got to stay on schedule, and you got to clean that stuff up.
0: All right, coming up, we'll do our top audio of the day, including Bo Nix. And, boy, you could tell he is a Tim Tebow fan. What Tim Tebow did so much better than when Brandon Stokely had his shot at it. We'll have that coming up, as well as Deion Sanders left to explain why his team didn't get the message that he so forcefully tried to deliver a week ago. All that coming up. 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
3: After an embarrassing season opening loss, the Broncos needed an answer, and they delivered. 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
8: Well, in this case, AI got it wrong.
1: Yeah.
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1: I'm very easily swayed. 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
1: Mark, when does that stop? Not letting your teammates down after you finish playing? Because it seems like it. You let us down a lot.
8: Oh, man.
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8: I just wanna fly. By the way, put
0: your arms around. How's Drew Lock doing? You had a chance to visit with Drew.
1: You talked to him?
0: Oh yeah. Oh yeah. Yeah.
1: How did he play?
0: Played great.
1: Looked like he played pretty well.
0: Oh, three touchdowns.
1: Really?
0: Yeah.
2: JSN? Yeah, all the JSN had. I mean, completion percentage was extremely high. Man, that dude made himself some money. You know, I talked to him about, you know, playing with Sam Darnold, seeing Sam's journey, seeing this journey of a guy like Baker Mayfield, and you know, he's aware of whatever opportunity he gets. If he plays well, he may have a chance to parlay that next year. So, but he was phenomenal.
1: That's a great point. You know, you look at who he's with, Sam Darnold, and what Sam Darnold is going through, and all of a sudden where he's at now.
0: Yeah.
1: You know, winning a Super Bowl last year, then Drew Lock getting another opportunity. Every time that he's gotten an opportunity, it seems like he's done pretty well with it too. So good for him.
0: Yeah. In two games, he's completed 73% of his passes for 422 yards, four touchdowns, no picks, while taking just two sacks in that time. And being around Seattle, any sense of when Darnold's going to come back? Could we be seeing
2: next week?
0: Oh, he is going to come back next week?
2: Depending on how he practices, yes. He should be ready to go next week.
1: I know that means we're not going to see Drew Lock then.
2: No.
1: Probably.
2: I mean, right? That's the process right now, that he should be good to go practice. Like, I was told that he probably could have, like, if it was game on the line, he could have probably played this week. But they're just trying to be really, really careful with it. Obviously.
0: I tell you what, though, I don't do you think Seattle fan like truly, truly, truly, truly embraces Sam Darnold, or could Drew Lock become very, very popular in that town if Darnold struggles at all?
2: Backup quarterbacks are always popular, especially
0: not in Denver.
2: Well, especially when
0: Am I right?

0: I think they love him. I think he's okay. You realize that, right? There's no quarterback controversy in Seattle.
1: Okay.
2: Okay. What's the opinion of Russell Wilson on TV?
0: I haven't watched 1 second of him.
3: I haven't either.
2: You didn't see the halftime show?
0: No, I don't watch that.
2: No?
0: No.
2: First of all, I don't know about the haircut, Russ. Not sure about that.
0: Is he as corny on TV as he was in his interviews? That would be my question.
2: No. But he's not far from being like that.
0: Okay.
2: I'll
0: have to tune in next
2: time. I think he's got the potential. I think he's got the potential to be pretty good.
0: Really?
2: I do. I think he could be pretty good at
3: TV. Oh, dude, that dude can. He can speak.
2: Yeah.
3: Like, he can talk the talk.
2: Yeah.
0: Yeah, but he was just so corny.
2: Right.
0: You know, that it most real people, he just drove nuts.
2: Right. We'll see if he can dial back the toxic positivity.
0: Right.
2: That we saw so often here that eventually drove us nuts. Even at the beginning, it was like, I know this guy's the savior and all, but
0: we'll put up with it because he's going to win for us.
2: Right.
0: And then when he doesn't win, then it was. Oof.
2: I know a lot of this stuff is really cringy, but he is the guy. He's gonna,
0: right?
2: Yeah,
0: he's the guy.
2: I know. Let's get to some of the top audio. Sean Payton, this is what we were expecting of our guys and how they were going to be able to bounce back.
4: And it's our league, you know. When you have a tough game like that, you got to get through the week. It's why a lot of these players are here from a makeup standpoint. They're not here for the wins. They're here for some of the bumps that we know are going to come. But it was much better, obviously, defensively, better in the second half offensively. Special teams, it was a good team we played. It was a good win.
2: I love that comment. We're not here to bring in a roster of front runners.
0: Right.
2: We're here to bring in guys that know how to handle adversity. Well, and that was on display this week.
0: Yeah, I mean, it's the same thing. Game. You know, Mark and I talked about it. I mean, we've been in those locker rooms. You have to stay the course. And it sounds like coach speak and, you know, whatever. But it, win or lose, guess what? You take it on the chin or you get patted on the back for one day. And then you move on and you get ready for the next week. That's what you have to do.
2: Easier said than done, though.
0: No, absolutely.
3: That's why you got to have the right people.
0: Correct. Right.
3: Right.
0: Even when it's going well. Now all of a sudden people start reading their press clippings and think they're better than what they are, and you stop grinding like you did before. So, you know, yeah, it's important to have the right people in the locker room, good or bad, but you got to have the same mindset whether you just dominated a team or you just got your tail whipped, and that just has to be your routine every single week.
3: Yeah, you play long enough in this league, you're going to get whooped occasionally. And how do you respond to that? How do you play after that? You know, I mean, those are the things that really matter. And you've got to have the right people, the right coaches, just the right organization to overcome those things.
2: So Tim Tebow was there yesterday. First time back at the Broncos, Mile High in 15 years since the moment. He was there to wave the flag, and he was so powerful. He was so strong that the flag just went whipping right off the pole.
3: Mm.
2: Compared to when you got a chance to do it.
0: Yeah.
2: What was different between your flag waving experience and Tebow's?
0: I mean, it's like night and day. I mean, you can't hold a candle to Tebow. Did he Tebow after? Did he give the kneel down?
2: I don't think so.
0: He didn't? Oh, he should have. Mark, have you waved the flag?
3: No, I haven't.
0: I did it one time early on when they first started. This is like 2 years ago when they first started. And I got made fun of. Peyton made fun of me. He's like, what are you wearing? And because I didn't know what to wear. So I wear this like light blue shirt, you know.
2: To a Bronco game.
0: Yeah, it was stupid. It was bad. And then I got made fun of them. I got made fun of. And I'm like, God, I want to redo. But I did good with the flag. They give you like a tutorial on it in the back. They're like, okay, do this so you can practice.
3: Can you loosen it? Like loosen the flag so maybe it flies off? It just is.
0: No, it's just, I don't know.
3: Did they not
0: Tebow.
3: Put it on? Did you think they didn't put it on? Or he's just.
0: Dude, it's just Tebow. Tebow has the strength of the Lord.
2: Right.
0: And he put it into the flag. And
2: he just whipped it. Like,
0: right.
2: I mean,
0: he
2: had some incredible like exit velocity. Like,
3: just
2: you
3: torque.
2: know, just. I mean.
0: man. Exit velocity.
2: If the Rockies could have guys that could swing a bat.
0: Remember when
2: like
0: he played baseball?
2: By the way, good call. That was his lifetime dream, by the way, to play baseball.
0: Right? Yeah.
2: More than being a quarterback in the NFL. Mm-hmm.

0: By the way, good call on your part. You said the Rockies would avoid reaching 100 losses this weekend. Good job.
1: Today's probably the day. Do they play today?
0: This is going to be off today.
1: Off today. Thank the Lord.
2: How'd they do over that?
0: They lost two out of three.
2: Two out of three. But
1: yeah, you weren't here that day, Mark, when we were talking about that. You were absent. You weren't a good teammate. I was.
0: No, he was.
2: I was here.
1: Oh, you were here that day?
2: Yeah.
1: You missed so much time last week. I forgot days you were here. You weren't here.
2: This guy, right? Look at this guy.
1: Did you do trivia with us?
2: No, I didn't.
1: We dominated.
2: Yeah.
1: What were we? 3-1?
0: 3-1.
1: 3-1. Yeah.
2: That's not bad.
1: No, not bad.
2: Not bad at all.
1: Evans killed me in you were here for that. Evans killed me in fantasy last week.
0: Yeah, but I think you bounced back. Good, which I'm glad you did.
1: Right.
0: It looks like you bounced back and won. So we gotta figure out you owe me for this Friday.
1: Right.
0: I'll owe you for next Friday.
1: Okay.
0: Okay. Finally, here was
1: Mark can pick it up for us, maybe, on his way in.
0: That might be a way. If you don't mind eating
1: Mark's
0: earlier.
1: No, Mark's gone again. Oh, he's gone?
2: Right. Yeah.
1: Who are you calling again?
0: Who are you calling this week?
2: I'll get Cleveland, Carolina.
0: Cleveland, Carolina?
2: Yeah.
0: Hey, whoa, slow down.
1: That might be the worst game of the year.
0: They're both 1-1.
3: It's bad.
0: They're both 1-1. Bryce Young's actually looking like a quarterback. And Deshaun Watson.
2: He played really good.
0: Played really well.
2: Yeah.
1: Oh, where's that game at? Please
2: Cleveland.
1: Tell me. Oh, no, that's even worse.
2: No,
1: you got to go to Cleveland.
2: Going to Cleveland's better than going to Carolina. This time of year, anyhow.
1: Yeah, that's true. All right.
0: No.
1: Enjoy. I can't wait.
0: Deshaun Watson, 24 of 30, 238 yards passing.
4: It's fitting your narrative.
0: Two touchdowns and no picks.
1: Did you hear his coach?
0: Yeah.
1: Did you hear that?
2: No, what Munkin say?
0: So he's like, he gets up there. He says, yeah, Brown's going to Brown. F that.
1: Yeah, drop the F-bomb.
2: Yeah. Oh.
1: Drop the F-bomb in the press conference. Like, oh, okay, coach. Now you're cool.
2: Yeah.
1: Like, oh, that's awesome. Okay, and guess what? They're going to win three games this year, and now what are you going to say?
2: Right, well, they were ready. They're so ready for Shadur over there. You know,
0: Are you disappointed you're not going to get Shadur? Were you rooting for Deshaun Watson to completely vomit on himself?
2: No, I was rooting for him to play well.
0: That Shadur would have the game next
1: week. What is going
0: on
1: in Tampa?
0: Right.
1: Baker got paid. How do you lose? He got paid, right.
0: How
1: do you lose to Cleveland at home?
0: You throttle back. How tough would it be, by the way, as players, to sit through, what was that? That was hour and a half?
1: Oh, I think it was longer than that.
0: 2 hours?
1: It felt like it was forever.
0: I felt like forever. And with 2 minutes left in the game.
1: Right. Oh, that's miserable.
0: That's
1: miserable.
0: That's totally unfair to both teams to have to come back and try to play under them. With the game hanging in the balance and get cold for two hours.
1: All right, figure it out. It's not that big of a deal.
2: Yeah. You had two minutes left. Go out there for 2 minutes, figure it out.
1: If you get struck by lightning, you get struck by lightning, Mark? I mean, what about lightning out there?
2: Yeah, no, I know that. I mean, I'm saying go in the locker room, wait it out, and then when it's over, you go out and you play your 2 minutes.
0: Real quick, Stoke. Chargers, are you calling for a reverse wrap? Is it a wrap? After 2 weeks, the Chargers are done.
1: They're done.
0: That's a wrap?
1: That's a wrap. Book it. Chargers are officially done, Mark.
2: Yeah. What did you say they have left? They've got like...
0: Oh, this
2: schedule is brutal.
0: Let's leave you with this schedule for the Chargers coming up over the next seven games.
1: This is a good...
0: You ready? They're
1: 0-2,
0: and here's who they got coming up. At Buffalo.
1: Loss.
0: At Seattle.
1: Loss.
0: Home, which isn't a home game, against the Broncos.
1: Loss.
0: At Kansas City.
1: Loss. 0-6.
0: Home against the Rams, or at the Rams. They play the Rams.
1: 0-7.
0: Home against Houston.
1: 0-8.
0: At Baltimore.
1: 0-9.
0: Dover and Cecil next.
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15: Looks out of the pocket, loops, throws, deep shot. Jalen Waddle's got it! Down to the one, contested ball, and Waddle wins the battle against Buster Brown. Lawrence slings it, intercepted. Riley Moss steps in front of Washington. Take the running play, Knicks on the move, wide open, touchdown, caught by Atkins. The Broncos with a big answer.
16: The NFL record holder for longest field goal from 54 yards away.
15: No good.
16: Ready? Coleman, hand it to him.
15: Coleman. The rookie puts the Broncos in front here in the fourth.
16: The Broncos come from behind to get the W. It's a bounce back for the Broncos. After a disappointing week one, they answer the bell with a 20-13 win over the Jaguars.
2: Hello, beautiful people. Welcome to it. A victory Monday on Dover and Cecil. We're rocking with you. 10-2. Woo! That's what we do. Shout out to Kev, Alex for the montage. CBS, of course, on the call right there. How about the little end part? A comeback win for the Broncos. And as I tweeted out, a familiar feeling for all of us in Broncos country. But man, Cecil Lammy, it's good to be back in the seat, sitting across from you, and certainly on a victory Monday. They come back in the second half. They have
17: beat the Jacksonville Jaguars. A little bit of revenge for last year's game. I know it's not the beatdown that was, but still feels good to get over on a team that got over on you. You get a 20-13 victory.
18: Right.
17: You're 1-1. More importantly, you avoid 0-2, so we don't have to do the, well, they can come back and the playoff percentages and all that nerd PFF nerd stuff. Let's just talk ball. That's what we do on this program.
18: Yeah.
17: And they figured it out, all right? That's what I'm going to say. Kind of the theme for me today, Cease, is it's still the first month of the season, correct? Is my timeline right? They're still figuring some things out. And I don't want to sugarcoat what the first half was. We didn't sugarcoat. Nice pass, Kev. We didn't sugarcoat what week one was when they got embarrassed by the Kansas City Chiefs. So, yeah, we'll talk about some of the bad and how they turned it around. But let's start with the good. And it's freaking bottle service showing up in a major way, dude.
18: Yes.
17: We called for it. We wanted it early. You said last week, why doesn't he have 10 targets? They listened. They gave him 10 targets this week.
18: Yes.
17: Bo, Jalen Waddle, the connection that we call bottle service, was on full display last night. 8 catches on those 10 targets for 138 yards. The only thing he didn't do was find the back of the end zone. But, dude, his speed, his route running ability was on full freaking display on Sunday.
18: Yeah, and that's the thing. They used Jalen Waddle in multiple different ways.
17: Yeah.
18: They used him as a boundary target. They used him as a slot target. They attacked with him short. They attacked with him deep. And it was awesome to see. He went out there and went and got it, man.
17: Mm-hmm.
18: He went and got it, and it was an emphasis from the jump to run a little bit more. We'll talk about that, but mainly get Jalen Waddle uncorked. That's why you got him. And this is a quality win over a quality opponent.
17: Yes,
18: that's the best thing. And that yesterday when I started the post-game show on our YouTube channel, what is up, YouTube? Jump in that tribe chat sponsored by Champ Honda, our friends over there. And the first thing I did was sigh of relief. It was like, okay, they're who we thought they were. They're good, everybody. The team that won 14 games that we watched run it back, and in training camp we watched all the time, like, That's a good team. They had a terrible week in week one. I don't know. Tom Cruise and the witchcraft and the magic, invasion of the body snatchers. I don't know what it was. I don't care.
17: I already forgot Tom Cruise was there.
18: My eyes are pointing forward. My feet are going forward. We're marching forward with the Denver Broncos, and they're 1-1 now, and they beat a quality opponent. I love that. Still can't explain week one, but I know what I saw in week two is exactly what I expected from this team.
17: And look, as you get out of this six-week gauntlet that is, it's a 4-5 week window that every NFL team gets to figure out who they are. But as you get closer to the end of the gauntlet that is this 4-5, this case 6-week schedule, this is a little bit more of what it should look like. That second half should be more familiar to what we do. Yes, it's another one-score win. Yes, it's another comeback variety. And we saw too much of that a year ago. We wondered if they could live on that fine line, walk the edge that is one-score games like they did a year ago. I still am a little worried about that and the slow start. But I want to celebrate what happened in the second half and figuring it out. And what happened was they started to do things that made some sense.
18: Yeah.
17: You mentioned it. Run the football a little more. The run-pass split got a whole lot better in half number two. Davis Webb stopped trying to be cute and just started calling plays that worked and put his quarterback in a better position.
18: Yep.
17: How many times has Bo Nix told us in the media that he likes to play with pace and he likes to do a little hurry up?
18: Right.
17: And then they seem allergic to doing it. But guess what they did in the second half? Little bit more pace, and it worked for Bosa.
18: It worked, and it was glorious. And the thing is like, they use his legs.
17: Mm-hmm.
18: They need to have that. You need to utilize that with Bo. I think, honestly, he got a little more comfortable when he started running.
17: Yeah.
18: Honestly, he got more comfortable when he started running, and they started running as a team while continuing to distribute it to bottle service and out there to Jalen Waddle. And the great thing, at least on Bo Nix for this game, and there's so many things to go over, but one of the first things, and all of us have done this, so I want everyone to do this exercise, unless you're driving. But you do the, like, 1-2, throw it.
17: Yeah,
18: 1-2-3, throw it. There's a pace to a play. And when you see his back pedal, when you see that last foot step.
17: I follow the feet, yeah.
18: Yeah, when that foot hits, that back foot hits, throw it. And he was. He was on time. He was on target. He was in rhythm. And he was comfortable. Davis Webb did a great job of getting Bo Nix comfortable. When Bo Nix is comfortable, it's over. When Bo Nix is comfortable and he's feeling it and he's out there grinding, like, it's over. It's very difficult to beat this team, and that's why the Jaguars had such difficulty, although they themselves had some good football. It's just the Broncos were better, and offensively, Bo was on the money. He was throwing dimes out there late.
17: Yes, he was. I mean, he had a couple of them to Jalen. One over the top. Was it Troy Franklin on that far left sideline? That is absolutely beautiful and perfect ball placement from Bo Nix.
18: And that was stepping into the throw. Yes. That was putting the proper arc. What did he do? And I don't even blame him on the pick because I just throw it up for court, right? It's 50-50 ball, throw it up for court. But what did he do on that play?
17: He threw it off his back foot.
18: He did that. He threw it off his back foot, and that's why the pass was short. Had he had the proper footwork as he did on the Franklin throw, on the Waddle throw that was deep, he would have put that enough arc to get it to court where court needed it. It was a bad placement from Bo. I'm not upset. It's a jump ball. You're in the red zone. You throw it up to the big man. You let him go get it. Just throw it up a little better.
17: See, that's what I'm with you. The decision, fine. You trust totally Cortland Sutton, great.
18: Right.
17: But you threw a 500 dead or alive ball, and that's not going to get it done in the NFL.
18: Right. But his feet were bad on that one throw. But for the most time, he was comfortable. His feet were set. He looked really, really good. And I love it, man. Just sweet. Actually, I'm not drinking coffee this morning. This is not Starbucks, Pike's Place. This is the tears of all the Bo Nix haters and doubters and the Jonah Coleman haters and doubters who wanted Mike Washington instead of my man, Jonah flipping Coleman with the mile high salute, saying that he's got to pay respect to the guys that came before him, like Terrell Davis, of course, and he talked to TD, and they've got their same own marketing agent. Dude, I absolutely love to see
17: it. He scores untouched, easy walk into the end zone, and then beeline. Right to the back, mile-high salute to that fan base. Held it until the guys came up to give him a little love and some props. It was, dude, JK goes down. And then we all have our fun, and I tweeted it out too. Hey, when are we meeting for that drink, JK? The sad part about that, there'd be some loser media members that would show up for said drink if he offered.
18: Hey, if you say free, media is going to be there.
17: That's
18: free
17: true.
18: Food, what?
17: But, dude, it was like, there wasn't this overwhelming, oh, my God, they just lost everything in their running game because of Jonah Coleman and everything you've said, everything we've talked about throughout the offseason. Going back to freaking April, it was this, oh, cool, next man up, and I trust that man.
18: Yeah, and now I trust that what I'm going to say is going to become a promo on this station because it needs to as soon as possible, and here's why. Starting now, Jonah Coleman needs to be the starting running back for the Denver Broncos, period. I don't need to wait. I don't need to see if J.K. and the hamstring's okay. Do you know what J.K. Dobbins would be really great as? A backup, honestly. And think about that. Jonah Coleman's proven. He's ready to go, man. You let the rookie play. You let the rookie start. R.J. Harvey's still going to do R.J. Harvey things. R.J. Harvey needs to be involved with this team. I want R.J. Harvey to have the largest role possible. But I want Jonah Coleman as the starter. Mm-hmm. We don't need to mess around with J.K. Dobbins anymore. He's already been hurt. There's no need to wait for his hamstring and rush him back or don't rush him back or kind of hit a. He would be a great backup. He's a great backup to give you about 5 carries. Jonah Coleman's a guy that you can give 20 carries to, and there's a difference. And he's already proven you should make the move now or else you're going to make it eventually. Jonah Coleman is inevitable. And because of that, you make him the starter now. And you don't have to wait and then work around JK and the hamstring and whatever. He's your best back. Mm-hmm. You play your best back, your best players. And I already said before the start of the season, I said, JK, you don't get a hangnail. You don't miss a play. You don't take a breather. You don't have to go take a poop. Nothing. You don't miss time or Jonah Coleman takes your job and you never get it back. Guess what happened?
17: Mm-hmm. You said that back in April, by the way. Back in April, you said that about Jonah Coleman.
18: Well, what happened
17: it's
18: just
17: September
18: yesterday.
17: 21st. And now, what you said is right in front of us.
18: And he could take the job and never give it back.
17: Yeah, that's absolutely
18: right. He needs to be the starter. It's the best plan for this team going forward.
17: Yeah, without RJ, without JK, they were fine running the football. And the team trusted him. Davis Webb ran the ball more in the second half with Jonah alone than he did with everybody in front of him. Minus RJ, of course.
18: And look at how the play action late in the third and fourth quarter. They were biting on Jonah running, and he hadn't yet started running.
17: Yep.
18: But that's the respect they had for that young man.
17: We want to hear from you all day. Your Broncos thoughts, reactions, how you feeling on a Victory Monday, plus Tribe roll call. Who are you? Where are you? What are you doing for a buck out there today? Tell us at 303-713-1043, RamosLaw.com. 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We'll continue this conversation. What went wrong in the first half? We'll keep that conversation going. And then how do they fix it? What changed in that second half that led to the comeback win? We continue that conversation next.
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0: Broncos win 2013. Their record's 1-1. Rough start, but figured it out. So what did they change after half number one to figure things out in half number two? Did they figure it out, or did the Jags fall apart? I think there's probably a little bit of both that goes into that conversation. A little column A and a little of column B. What happened for the better? Well, we kind of talked about it. I mean, play calling changed for the better. See, so it was 16 passes versus 11 runs in the first half. 15-17, two more runs in the second half. And I know what the final drive was and how you were trying to kill the clock. How about another kudo moment to your dude, Jonah Coleman, sliding out of bounds right in front of that defender as a rookie.
1: Yeah, to stay in bounds.
0: Understand the moment. Or, sliding to stay in bounds. That's outstanding
1: that,
0: work.
1: That blew my mind. In fact, that might have been my favorite play of his, more so than the touchdown, because I'm like, I knew the dude was smart. I knew the dude was a good fit. But to do that as a rookie, he might have been able to score. And I watched it back a few times. There was three defenders coming in on that play. So let's say he doesn't go down and slide to keep the time going. And he's like, he's a rook and he's just thinking about the end zone. And he's going to run through. There were three guys conversion on him. There's a good chance they tried to keep him up. They tried to knock that ball out. I mean, there's a chance for a turnover there. There's a chance for a score. But he was a little bit further away from a score. It's not like he could break a tackle and fall into the end zone. He would have had to break a tackle, keep his feet, break another tackle or two to make the end zone. Could have done it. He could have done it. But he saw what he did. He saw the marker. As soon as he got to the marker, that's when he slid. He didn't slide before the marker, so they'd count it down. He got to the marker. He stayed in bounds and he slid. The headiness of this kid, of this rookie, make him the starter. He understands he's got to respect the greatness that came before him in the terms of Terrell Davis. He understands plays like that. He's a runner. He's a great receiver out of the backfield. RJ's a better receiver out of the backfield, but still, RJ Harvey, get him healthy. But J.K. Dobbins, get him to the bench. Mm-hmm. Jonah Coleman needs to be the starter going forward.
0: That move was right when he slid down. Sean Payton popped in front of me and said he feels he doesn't feel like a rookie. Remember how many times he said that throughout training camp? He doesn't feel like a rookie. Now, he doesn't feel like a rookie, doesn't look like the rookie, and he definitely doesn't have a football IQ of a rookie either. So that was one of the bigger things, was they trusted the running game even without J.K. Dobbins, who's supposed to be their darling and the workhorse in the running game, but they did not go away from it. They did not waver, and in fact, it got better in the second half without J.K. Dobbins. That's probably my most significant change, that Davis Webb had a priority on running the football, and it paid off, and it set things up down the field for Troy Franklin and Jaylen Waddle.
1: Yeah, and it set things up for those beautiful deep passes from Bo Nix, but you can only do that when you're running the ball. You can only do that when you take the defensive attention away, and that's why it opened things up for Bo. Bo in his pass placement was on the money. Bo in this passing game was ready for attack, but they were ready for attack and even better on attack when they were running the ball. And what was the split? It was like 31 passes and 28 rushes, whatever the split was.
0: It
1: was almost 50-50.
0: You nailed it. You nailed it.
1: Okay, I'm not going to get greedy, but it was almost 50-50 as a team.
0: Well, do we have to? Our number with Sean was within 7.
1: Yeah.
0: Is it within 3 for Davis?
1: 5?
0: And that gets us close to? 5 is okay?
1: Yeah, but it was perfect. The game plan was perfect. The game wasn't perfect. The plays wasn't perfect. It's never going to be. It's never going to be. But against that quality opponent, to play in that way, to take those shots, they took some shots, they fought back with some shots. But to fight against a quality opponent that way and to win in that manner, going away and then sealing the deal, you're going to see this again, by the way, and not just the one score thing, but at the end of the game, when there's about 4 minutes left, it's Jonah Coleman time. Mm-hmm. Let that kid take over, just pound the rock, Quinn Miners. Pancaking guys and then flexing.
0: You see how fired up he was? Yeah.
1: He was flexing so much. He loved that play. I love that play. Broncos country loves that play. Everybody's doing it. Everybody's so fired up about this ground game. It's staring at you, slapping you right in the face. It's exactly what you need to be.
0: Davis gets credit for continuing it. Jonah gets credit for executing. Bo gets credit for calming those feet down and throwing balls accurate down the field. And then the same thing, the last one on offense, at least for me, is they did not go away from Jaylen. Hey, it's working. If it ain't fixed, if it ain't broke, don't fix it, right?
1: Right.
0: That's exactly what Davis Webb found last night with the running game and the connection between Bo Nix and Jaylen Waddle. The other thing I would want to talk about, Cease, is the defense. They tightened up from half one to half number two. And now when I said it's a little of column A, a little of column B, they were fortunate to get the missed kick. Now, it didn't matter because they ended up winning by a touchdown, but who knows what that changes in the moment of the game of the Jags guy missing the kick, and he's a pretty good kicker in this league.
1: Oh, yeah.
0: But they tightened up. They got the interception and probably could have had two more. Moss got his hands on another one, diving and breaking on a football, and then it was J-Mac that got his hands on another one, diving, breaking on a football just a half a second too late for both of those gentlemen. So the defense also tightened up in half number two.
1: The defense looked pretty good. There are some things to worry about. And the great thing about Jacksonville, I said this on the post game, I'll repeat it for this audience. It's almost a blessing to play the Jaguars because there's not their one thing they can do that's all they do. That's what they go to. They're so multiple that basically what's really cool about it, and I'm going to have to be careful describing this, their plays aren't just like, here's our play, and then we run, and we make the reads, and we go to where the open guy is. Their play is, you suck. We're attacking this player specifically almost every single play. And I texted you guys during the game. I counted Jonah Ellis early in the first half. Three times they went at him, and three times they had big success going at Jonah Ellis. They went about three times at Alex Singleton. They had big success going at Alex Singleton. What's curious to note, though, is they also went after Jaquan. And they got him a couple of times, but there at the end, with that pass breakup you mentioned, that's where Jaquan got him back. So they went after Moss, but Moss made him pay.
0: Yep.
1: They went after Jaquan. They got him a couple of times, but he got him at the end. They went after Jonah. It mostly worked. They went after Alex. It mostly worked. So you can tell where your weak spots are because that opponent, again, they don't have their thing that they do. They can do anything. Yeah. And they just chose, that's where you're weak. We're just going to keep going to pick on those guys.
0: Well, and it's some VJ stuff, too. More zone in the first half, more man in the second half, but trusting Jaquan, trusting Pat,
1: nice
0: trusting Riley.
1: Mm-hmm.
0: You make the adjustment because you see Trevor Lawrence is a good enough quarterback to recognize what you are pre-snap and go, my route's going to stop right there, and I'll just throw the ball to that guy.
1: Yep. And man him up, man. You got to be able to play that and be able to do that to be multiple yourself defensively. I felt aggression from Vance Joseph that I didn't feel from Davis Webb early. Now, Davis Webb stuck with it, and that's the thing. Like, it's a work in progress with Davis Webb. And I understand when Schefter comes out with a report before the game of, like, there's full confidence in Davis Webb, and then fans are like, after 1 week, this isn't a great sign. It's just called patience.
0: Yeah.
1: Okay, Sean Payton put his reputation on Bo Nix. Sean Payton put his reputation on Davis Webb. He's not going to wash that away after 1 week. Okay, a terrible week, a bad week. But the best thing about it is they look like themselves, and we can wash away week one and just say, okay, if that was the aberration of the season, be like, they won 15 games. What the hell happened in week one? If that's the aberration, so be it, brother.
0: A couple quick texts for Tribe Roll Call. Our guy Calvin in Kentucky's checking in. One of our A1s from day one says, I was so excited to listen to the Tribe today. I want Cecil to take a victory lap on Jonah Coleman. We'll do that throughout the day. That's for sure. Josh was up in the 970. He says, Tribe! Last year, no answers for Parker Washington. He was the best wide receiver on the field. This year, Waddle was the best wide receiver on the field. Kevin Kistner, was him and I were talking before the show. He said the same thing. He's like, I was a little worried about what Parker Washington was going to do based off of last year, and they did their job holding him in check. Trucker Mike, he's checking in. What up, Trucker Mike? Thanks for making the world go round, delivering everything you do. He says, Tribe Roll Call check-in. I'm driving on an active runway today at the Loveland Airport, delivering recycled concrete. It's a trip. I bet it is, dude. Broncos look like they were supposed to look. Roll Tribe. Have a hell of a day, boys. Trucker Mike, right back at you. So what do you do? Do you have a headset on talking to the tower? You're like, you know what I mean? Like Cessna, Skyhawk 1972 coming in on this runway, so don't deliver your concrete. How does that work? I'm very intrigued.
1: I don't know. I just want to drive a pair of stairs.
0: That'd be sick.
1: I got a buddy of mine that works for United. He drives the stairs. I was like, you bastard.
0: Yeah, what a great kid.
1: He's like Top Gun, except it's stairs and not a fighter jet.
0: Except less cool, but you're still driving something.
1: He's still on the airport.
0: On an airport, yeah, that's exactly right.
1: I want to get on the tarmac with my motorcycle sometime. I've never done that. Never done that. Been on a track, never been on a runway, and I guess I'm disgruntled, and it's probably worse now with like the Tesla Plaid out, but there was a Bugatti Veyron they came out with that actually could beat like a Hayabusa and could beat a ZH2 Ninja. A car faster than a motorcycle is just perplexing to me.
0: Yeah, yeah.
1: And electric cars would necessarily, especially like the Plaid, would be faster than motorcycles. But that happened on a runway. I saw a Bugatti versus a Hayabusa, and the Ducati and the Bugatti won.
0: See, I'm picturing you like chasing a lady, like, come back, and stop the plane, get in front of me. Look, you're not leaving. I love you. That's what I kind of pictured.
1: Okay, a little Top Gun.
0: Yeah, that's what I was going for. Exactly.
1: That's where it all started, right?
0: All right, we're having some fun on a Victory Monday. Did we just see the first of many big games between Bo Nix and Jaylen Waddle? Let's get back to that duo and the connection that they had, and we'll hear from Bo and how he felt about the connection coming up next.
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12: 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From the

0: need to talk about Bo and Jalen and then hear Bo talk about Jalen a little bit. But Cisa's, in regard to the connection that they had yesterday, is this now something that you go, oh, this now has to be the norm? That 10 target is what we have to get every single week. He'll catch eight of them and give you, you know, north of 110, 120 yards. It was 138 yesterday. Didn't find the back of the end zone, but that'll change sooner rather than later. Or will Bo be Bo, and he'll throw the ball around, and Cortland will get more involved?
1: Yeah.
0: That's something I want to talk about maybe later on in the week at some point of, like, now that we have two games on us, what roles might look like for some of these playmakers we thought would make a big impact, because Cortland hasn't done much over the last couple of games, the first couple of games. But this Waddle to Bo connection, did we just see the glimpse of it, and it's going to get better and better week by week, or will Bo still be Bo and find the open guy?
1: Yeah, Bo's going to find the open guy, but there needs to be that mantra to get Waddle involved. And it was 10 targets. It was 10 targets on the money. It's probably not going to be 10 every single week. It sure would be nice if it was, though. Yeah. I mean, okay, then let's establish this. If it's not going to be 10, and 10's not the maximum, but 10's a pretty healthy day.
0: It's a good number, yeah.
1: What's the minimum? Because I have a number, and it's probably going to shock people.
0: I mean, it's definitely not 3 or whatever it was in week 1. Yeah. I would say, like, 7.
1: That's my number.
0: Oh, really?
1: Yeah, Nailed it. That's my number.
2: Yeah, A+, Alex.
1: Oh, because it isn't 3 like week 1, yeah. And it's not 10 like week 2, so give me a 7, girl. Like, I think that would be a really good kind of mix of, like, you're focused on him, you're not necessarily overdoing it. If it's there, you give him more, but, like, a minimum requirement of 7 targets for Jalen Waddle every single week. I want it to be 10. We saw 10, and it was great. And you see how Jalen comes through with those big plays after big plays after big plays. He's a threat. And then guess what that does? When he's out there working fools, now the coverage adjusts. Yeah. Now it's much like Jonah running the ball. Jonah running the ball, the coverage comes up. The defense sucks tight. They take that first step forward. Then you got him over the top. Once Jalen starts doing that, then the defense starts bragging and you start moving guys over. Then you're losing. Where's Nate Atkins at? Where's Evan Engram at? I'm okay with them going tight end by committee, by the way. I don't care. I literally don't care.
0: You know what? I'm glad you said his name. Evan had a hell of a catch in that second half.
1: He did, yeah.
0: It's full speed dive, get it in the back of the palm with the tip of the football.
1: Yep.
0: That's a very difficult catch to make, and he made it look easy.
1: And then knowing that he wasn't touched down,
0: yep,
1: being able to get up, continue that play, that's a real heady play from that veteran. So I'm not taking any issue with what Evan Engram did. I actually like a couple of his blocks as well, which is something kind of rare from what we see. But for me, it's like, okay, it works with Jonah. It works with Jalen. Keep doing that. Mm-hmm. And that's the thing. I love, as you know, I love word entomology. And the word entomology I'm going to use today is diagnosis. We're going to diagnose this Broncos team. Diagnosis is dia, the view, gnosis, knowledge. The view through knowledge. Ooh. When I diagnose this team, what do I see? What worked? I was going to start today's show, and I thought about this yesterday. I was like, I'm going to quiz Dover. It's going to be like this. Okay, did Jalen Waddle, did that work?
0: Sure did.
1: Yeah, did Jonah Coleman, did that work?
0: Sure did.
1: Okay, now Jonah Ellis, did that work?
0: No, it did not.
1: Okay, now Alex Singleton, is that working?
0: Not really.
1: It's having some struggles.
0: So Jonah, real quick, Jonah, if he just has to rush.
1: Jonah Ellis, yes.
0: Yeah, Jonah Ellis. Really good.
1: Yes.
0: If he has to do anything else, I'm pretty nervous.
1: Against the run, they're just like, we're going to run right at you. He's never going to keep contained. He's always so focused on rushing the passer, they use that energy against him.
0: Well, his entire spot in that soft zone when he's not forcing it up is exploited. You can beat him there.
1: Yeah, you can beat him there as a runner, and you can beat him there getting those screens on him. So that's something we got to do. But it's as easy as that, dude. All of us just sit back and go, that worked, that didn't work. Now do it again. What worked, what didn't work? And if it's not working, you've got to change it. You've got to upgrade it. You've got to do something different. And that's the cool thing about it's a quality opponent. Listen, the Jaguars beat up on the Browns in week 1. You can't tell anything from that. In week 2, this sort of win is exactly the elixir the Broncos needed after week 1, because that's a quality opponent, a Super Bowl contender that you took care of business, and a high-powered offense that you held to 13 points.
0: Yeah.
1: So what worked? It's real easy. Diagnose it. Hey, that's working. Keep doing it.
0: And look, I know there's a little rivalry brewing between the two, but we were all texting about it yesterday. I've got a lot of respect for Liam Cohen. I got a lot of respect for what he's done with Trevor Lawrence and that team to get them to be a serious contender and not just they used to be the London Jags. Now they're the Jacksonville Jags, and they're a real serious team that can make a deep run in the postseason. So it's a big win for the Broncos. Bo Nix takes to the podium after the game and, of course, talks about his guy, Jalen Waddle.
2: Jalen played great. He had a great game. Did a great job in man, did a great job in zone. Started off with that big completion down the field, and that sort of got him going. But he just showed his swagger all day. He showed his enthusiasm. He's got a passion about him. He's just a great teammate. He just plays the game the right way, and he gets rewarded because of it.
0: So he talked about Jonah having the big game, and then seconds later, Jalen, and Jonah this time stepping up and having a big game.
2: Jonah played very smart for a young kid, especially there at the end for a minute when everybody knows we're running the football, where he has to protect the football, stay in bounds. A lot of things are going through his head while he's trying to run the ball well. So he did that extremely well, very efficient, capped it off with the run down the sideline where he slid in bounds. And that's just really good for a young guy. And you can tell he does a really good job of paying attention, and he's really smart, and he's got a great football IQ.
0: See, I know he's talking about football, young kid. I'm like, you guys are like 2.5 years apart. It's not that different. But football, yeah. Young kid. And it's exactly right. That's Sean saying it. The player saying it. You've talked to a bunch of guys in that locker room. Dude, he just oozes like a veteran presence, and he's played in 2 NFL games.
1: Yeah, and it was great to note that as soon as I get out to Broncos Park, powered by Common Spirit, I ask people behind the scenes, like, tell me about Jonah. I love Jonah on the field. What's he like behind the scenes? The first thing I was told was it's all business. Mm. It's all business. Like, and you see it. You see the professionalism that he brings to the table. You see the smarts that he brings to the field. And, like, that's the thing. I'm not taking issue with Bo. Kev's in a meeting right now, so he can't put me on the list.
0: Nice.
1: I'm not taking issue with Bo, but I'll say this. It's not going to be long. Everyone's going to stop calling him a kid. No, I'm not offended about that. Get as offended as you like. But he doesn't play like a rookie. Like, you would never guess he was a rookie.
0: No
1: ever.
0: Way. No.
1: Ever. You would come down, do the Zach Bye thing. You're an alien. You come down to watch the Broncos game, and you love that big old hot dog. And then, boy, that's something.
0: That's...
1: And then you see Jonah Coleman. You're like, oh, that must be he must be the Pro Bowler. Mm-hmm. That guy must be like one of the best in the league. No, he's a rookie.
0: He's just got started. Games. Yeah.
1: He's got a handful. He's got like 10 carries in his career.
0: Yeah, that's right.
1: Mm-hmm. Yeah, but they look good, and he looked really good late. He closed it out exactly what you needed it to be. It was perfect. I was, and Alex, I appreciate y'all reaching out. Everyone out there, I heard from people like, I'm so happy for you. It ain't about me. It isn't. And now I did message you guys over a message that I have for some people that didn't like Jonah Coleman and maybe like Mike Washington a little bit better. My thing is this. It's not about me or my opinion. It's glory to the players, glory to the game. It's glory to Jonah Coleman. Who doesn't love Jonah Coleman? Okay, now if you didn't beforehand, you just didn't know his game, sorry. Now you do.
0: Welcome to the party, pal.
1: Exactly. Welcome to the bandwagon. It's the Jonah Coleman Club. Get on board because this kid's here and he's a stud.
0: Yeah, and just like I said, it feels like the veteran presence. It's and maybe this goes away because it does with older players, but like this is the part that I think is cool for us media folks. He's a rookie. He enjoys it. He still thinks that this is a privilege, and it is a privilege, mm-hmm. but a lot of guys lose that sight. And he still feels that. He still talks about it. He still understands the opportunity that he's been given to play in the NFL. And then with this team and this championship window, and that's something that I don't want to take for granted ever. And I hope that he, eventually he'll get a little bit too big for his britches, but remembers kind of these moments early on of how special this stuff really is.
1: Remember, Simba, remember. Like, remember just how great Jonah Coleman is, and keep going back to him. That's the thing. You've broken the seal with Jonah Coleman, and now that it's here, it's on, Kareem. Like, just let it happen. Let it happen, man. Let this guy take over as the lead back. There is zero need for J.K. Dobbins to be the starter again for this team. Zero need. J.K. as a backup sounds really good. Like, everybody think about that. And I'm not saying it because I'm the Jonah guy, and I'm not saying it because I'm right or whatever. It doesn't matter. My opinion on this situation doesn't matter. Again, it's glory to Jonah Coleman. I want all the glory to him, to this game, to that team, to that young man, to George Payton for picking that young man in the 4th. I would have drafted him in at 30. Like, there's zero issue there. But the thing is, if you think about J.K. Dobbins as a backup, you get really excited because you're like, man, and then Jonah needs a breather, and you get a J.K. comes in?
0: You get to limit reps. You get to protect body.
1: And like, then he's like 5 reps, and he's good, and he's healthy. Mm-hmm. And then guess what? If there's ever a time when you need it in the ground game, like you're going to have 200-yard rushers or whatever, and you really need that rushing attack, and it's just a day to run the ball. Or
0: perhaps like it snows in a very important game. Something like that? Is that what you're talking about?
1: You need a
0: snowplow? Yeah.
1: And you can turn around, and when Jonah needs a breather, you've got J.K.?
0: Yeah.
1: I really love that. And by the way, he'll be fine. Yeah. He'll be fine. Uh-huh. I don't need to hear him about buy you a drink. I don't need to hear pinky promise. That's all. Why mess around with the tomfoolery of is JK going to play 17?
0: Amen, brother.
1: He's not going to. We already know that. Make him a backup. Mm-hmm. And then you're going to ensure to have him the whole season.
0: All right, tons of Broncos to continue. In fact, we're getting right back to it at 11 o'clock when we'll go back to that conversation and hear a little bit more from Bo Nix. But the Rams and the Buffs also had to play football this weekend. Now, the Rams got bit by the injury bug, but we'll still talk about what went wrong in their matchup and then the beatdown on the Colorado Buffaloes. And, dude, I already thought most prime groupies or prime sexuals were pathetic, but, oh, my God, did y'all take the cake this weekend. We'll get into that coming up next.
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0: All right, big, big Broncos victory. They've got themselves to 1-1. Bounce back, beat a playoff team, a Super Bowl contender. That's what many folks look at the Jags as, with Liam Cohen and Trevor Lawrence figuring out. Like I said, we're right back to the Broncos in 15 minutes, but we're not going to ignore the weekend that was in college football. Bunch of fun stuff going on. Obviously, LSU, Ole Miss will highlight that, what happened there. But we like the local teams.
1: And welcome back, Lane Kiffin.
0: Yeah. You know, it's I know he's enemy, public enemy number one, but I actually kind of like Lane a little bit. I kind of like what he's doing with this. There always has to be a villain. And I'm glad that he's the villain that we all get to root against.
1: So
0: he wears
1: okay
0: the black hat well, you know?
1: Yeah, I think he's okay with that.
0: Oh, heck yeah.
1: Especially with those Ole Miss players, which were avoiding him after the game.
0: The photo of the guys pointing at him, running away, that was awesome.
1: Oh, that was great.
0: It's just great. It's a great storyline.
1: Yeah.
0: It fits perfectly. There's a good guy and there's a bad guy. This time the good guy won, and it makes everybody happy. So that part was fun.

0: and your quarterback, good luck.
1: Well, and it was, and look, like, full disclosure, most of my attention's on the bus, kind of flipping back and forth. I was watching some of it on an airplane, which makes it more difficult, but at least the Rams didn't tuck it away and quit. You know what I mean? They're on their second and then third string quarterback fighting their freaking butts off out there against an opponent that they don't have any business sharing the field with. They knew it. Everyone in the building knew it.
2: Yep.
1: And the world watching knew it. But they didn't give up. You know why? Because they had pride. And they care about what they do for a living. Because their coach is about ball and is serious about ball. Now let's go to the other team that plays college football up in that region, the Colorado Buffaloes. They got beat down. They got embarrassed. They tucked their little tail between their legs and cowered on their way back after talking all that junk walking into the stadium.
0: Yeah.
1: Quiet, smells like a library, all the stuff that was there. And as I tweeted out, hopefully they hit the library, picked up Football for Dummies, and their head coach read it on the way home. And then the fact that he's mad about players laughing and joking around, oh my God, the dude, you couldn't write a better story about Deion Sanders. An unserious football coach mad about unserious football players. Somebody hit me with a laugh track, please, because that's all I could do was laugh out loud on an airplane watching him say that. And then go to the internet, and I tweet, like, this is really what it is? And I said, Deion Sanders ain't it. Dude, the amount of you suckers out, let me look at the camera. The amount of you suckers out there that think it's okay to just be talked about and that's what you're doing is so pathetic and embarrassing. I hope your lives get better than you get to be talked about because Deion is your coach. You're pathetic, your team sucks, and he can't coach his way out of a wet paper bag.
0: Congrats. Wait a second. People went after you on social networking?
1: Dude, they literally said, well, we never got talked about before. Now we get talked about.
0: Wait, it's called 1990. Y'all won it all. Okay? So maybe, well, some of you young cats out there,
1: they don't know anything about CU's tradition until 2023 when Deion showed up in one game.
0: I was going to say, have their balls even dropped yet? Like, seriously. And it doesn't mean you have to be old like me and have to remember the 90s. But we never got talked about before. CU was an institution. CU was a national treasure. CU, with Coach McCartney, was out there winning the national title. Was competing before the year before that. Mm-hmm. Like, don't give me that. Give me the Cordell days when they didn't win it all, but they were talked about plenty in the Cordell. Even in the Joel Klatt days, they were talked about.
1: Dude, I'm at the point now, and I'm not. You did it with Bo Nix. I'm doing it with Deion. If you're pandering to choose a side, I will do it for you. If you rock with the Buffaloes before Deion, I rock with you. If you don't rock with the Buffaloes or only rock with the Buffaloes because of Deion, I don't want you around me. You're not welcome at my home.
0: Yeah.
1: Well, that's how it goes.
0: It's almost a Tebow thing, like we've talked about, where it's like there's Tebow fans and there were Broncos fans. And it was good to see Tebow back yesterday. But there's Deion fans and then there's Buffs fans. And then there's Buffs fans who like Deion and then there's Buff fans who want nothing more than to get rid of Deion. So I think we've got like a split in the fan base, and you've just got playing bad football. You can't go there and go viral over your pregame. Smells like a library, looks like a library, whatever. Like, spell library, kid. Then get out there and play some good football, right? So it's embarrassing that CU gets embarrassed again. Just when we thought after a couple of games, like, hey, you know, it's not going to be college football playoff, but could it be some crappy bowl game? It still can be, by the way. But that game against Northwestern, you saw Julian Lewis be careless with the ball, something we had yet to see from Julian Lewis.
1: Julian Lewis is scared. How about the first down run?
0: Yeah.
1: That's what scared football players do.
0: And I will say this, and scared is definitely a term you could use, and I would say this, young. Like, we see how young Juju is, and I'm not making excuses for Deion whatsoever. You need to have a better effort, because just look at these scores, and look at how Northwestern took care of business against Colorado, and then look at how Colorado State, without Haas, were able to fight. It's 41-23. It wasn't really even that close. But still, at least you're putting up some points.
1: Mm-hmm.
0: At least you're showing some fight. And that's not a surprise with Jim Mora. That's not a surprise at all with Coach Mora in Colorado State. With CU, maybe the chances were better that Northwestern was always going to wax you. But 41-7, you can only muster 7 points? And they're going to talk all that sort of junk?
1: Mm-hmm.
0: Like, come on, man. If it was 41-23, but, oh, man, Northwestern got him. Yeah, they said that dumb stuff before, whatever. But you'd say, oh, you know, they put up a fight, and if a balanced ball, if they didn't turn the ball over, would they have, like, 4 drives and on a 4th-and-1?
1: Mm-hmm.
0: So if you didn't have those things, plus you didn't Julian's have the turnovers. Right, Julian's turnovers, the turnovers on downs. We could say that. If you'd scored 24 points, Seven?
1: The Rams backups
0: can't do anything.
1: The Rams backups scored more points against

0: ranked opponent than the Buffs starters scored against Northwestern.
1: Who's a better opponent, BYU or Northwestern?
2: It's not even close. It's
1: exactly.
2: BYU.
1: We know it's BYU. BYU is a hell of a team, by the way.
2: Yeah.
1: We're going to smash it up. We're going to run it. We're going to be physical. We're going to be aggressive.
0: I love their coach, too. Kalani, I love their coach.
1: Yeah, yeah. So that we saw a gamesmanlike effort from CSU. We saw CU lay down, and it's from their coach. They're either coached to do it or they're allowed to do it.
0: I don't know that the Buffaloes are in a game again until Halloween when they host K-State. Baylor's going to beat them up. Texas Tech is going to absolutely destroy them. Utah is going to embarrass the Buffaloes. And Oklahoma State, they're better coached and have a better roster right now than what the Buffaloes do. You get K-State on Halloween. That might be the next chance they have of winning a football game. Halloween. And that's it.
1: I'm going to dress up like Dr. Seuss.
0: Dude, we should both do it. We should both do it. And then just talking Dionisms the entire show.
1: Hey, it's Dr. Seuss. Dilly's better than Dr. Seuss. It'll always be Dr. Seuss.
0: Dude, you know what? How come the Rams, you had a disaster with Jay Norvell. It didn't go well. He thought he could turn around, and it wasn't, and then everything that happened.
1: Yeah.
0: Then you go get Jim Mora. How come the Rams can be serious about football, and the Colorado Buffaloes can't be? I can't understand that. And yes, the Big 12 is better than the Pac-12. The Buffs football program is supposed to be better than the Rams football program. It's just not because of the coach.
1: Which regents want football more?
0: We know the answer to that.
1: It ain't Boulder.
0: There's folks in Boulder that don't need it, that don't even want it.
1: There's folks in Boulder that look down their nose at the football program. That's what happens at that university. It's happened for a while. Why do you think they fell into this hole? Because they're allowed to, because CU was an afterthought for football purposes.
0: My words will get twisted on the internet, and that's okay. It's what you guys do on the internet. But, man, it's absolutely pathetic that some folks out there that claim to be Buffalo fans think that this is okay. It's absolutely pathetic. And you will cover for Dr. Seuss, the used car salesman who doesn't know a thing about coaching football. Oh, I'm sad that this is what Buffs football has come to. I'm now sad that Deion Sanders is the coach of the Colorado Buffaloes. We'll hear from Prime a little bit later on in the show, but let's get back to the good team, the Denver Broncos. Are the Broncos going to live on the edge all season long like they did last year, or was yesterday just the beginning of them figuring themselves out? We'll talk about that next.
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18: Nicks out of the pocket, loops, throws. Deep shot, Jalen Waddle's got it, down to the one, contested ball, and Waddle wins the battle against Buster Brown.
19: Lawrence swings it,
18: intercepted, Riley Moss steps in front of Washington.
19: Take the running play, Knicks on the move,
18: wide open, touchdown, caught by Atkins. The Broncos with a big answer.
19: The NFL record holder for longest field goal from 54 yards away.
18: No good.
19: Ready. Coleman. Hand it to him.
18: Coleman takes it in for the touchdown. The rookie puts the Broncos in front here in the fourth.
19: The Broncos come from behind to get the W. It's a bounce back for the Broncos. After a disappointing week one, they answer the bell with a 20-13 win over the Jaguars.
0: Oh, what a game it was. 20-13, 1-1 is the record now. They avoid that bad 0-2 start. Don't have to be looked at as one of those teams of how do they turn it around now? Conversation doesn't have to happen on the show, nationally, or anywhere. But Cecil, I do want to ask you a question. So you just heard it at the call on CBS. The boys behind the glass doing a great job. Kevin, Alex crushing it, putting it together. But it's a comeback win. It's a one-score game. And I know, well, we're both emotional and opinionated, but I feel like during the Broncos games, you're better at keeping your emotions in check than me.
1: Ha! Why? Because you go on Twitter?
0: I've gotten better about it. Okay. But yes, yeah. I want to let it out. And it took me about 2 plays to scream the F word at my television last night.
1: And it's nice to know they're not in that 0-2 hole, because look at how people are talking about the Chargers, right?
0: Like, it's over for the Chargers.
1: I mean, my God, Justin Herbert loses his virginity, and then he starts playing like crap. Holy cow. Yeah. Justin Herbert, man. You could have protect your seed, girl. Like, come on, man. Yeah. He's terrible now. So I'm glad that the Broncos aren't talking in the same mannerisms as the Chargers are, because... yeah, they have a 10% chance of making the playoffs now, and the Raiders will fall apart.
0: Oh, yeah.
1: This division comes down to KC and Denver. You laid an egg in week one, you fought back, and you won in week two.
0: And KC got it done in overtime last night, so they sit at 2-0.
1: Taking overtime for the Colts is something.
0: Uh-huh.
1: You should not take overtime against the Colts.
0: Probably not. That defense is still not good in Indy, and didn't really put it
1: on. All I'm saying is week 8's going to be much, much different.
0: Yes, it will.
1: I cannot wait.
0: But I want to ask you this, and I want the Tribe to get involved too.
1: 303-713-1043.
0: Hit us up on the RamosLaw.com text line. We ask that you put your name on it. Over on the Sean Ponda Tribe chat, you have to create your handle, and we'll get you there at youtube.com/DenverSports. But I want to say how I feel and then ask you and then get to the Tribe. I don't think we're in line for 13 more one-score games. I do think this is the beginning of Webb figuring it out. I do think this is the beginning of Webb, Bo, the running game, having a little bit more communication and connectivity on what the results are on this football team. So I do think they're going to be better than what it was a year ago. But I also know what the NFL is. I know what the schedule is. And it's going to be tight. Are we seeing the beginning of them figuring it out? Or just the hangover from last season, and this team is who a lot of people thought they were?
1: Yeah, and that's the thing. We're fixing to find out, because with Davis Webb, it wasn't all perfect. But again, what worked, what didn't work, what can you lean on? And the Sean Payton halftime interview is still a thing.
0: Mm-hmm.
1: Still a thing, because then the first half, they weren't as efficient as they needed to be. And Sean lets you know that about what he needed to do after the first half, and they got it done. So the adjustments were there. The adjustments for VJ were there. The adjustments for Davis Webb were there as well. So is this the beginning of them figuring out? The best answer for that is to ask this question. Are they for real? After week one, and we all believe they're for real, but after week one, it was difficult to have that belief. It just was.
0: Yeah.
1: Like, why was that? Why did they not look like the Denver Broncos? Yesterday, they looked like the Denver Broncos. They look like they're supposed to. They look like a championship contender. They beat a championship contender, and they held a high-powered offense to only 13 points. So, is this just the beginning? Well, is this who they are? I feel very confident, and I can say it with confidence, that this is who they are, and they finally played like it after week one and whatever that was.
0: And see, I'm confident that they're going to figure it out even more and further along. And why? Because results matter. And Davis Webb and Sean Payton are sitting down watching the football film today. And guess what, Cease? They're smarter than us when it comes to football. Everybody, they're smarter than when it comes to football. And they're going to do what we did. They're going to go, oh, wow, we ran the ball 2 more times than we threw it in the second half. Oh, wow, we trusted in our running game, even with our rookie running back doing so. And damn, that run play set up that pass play. This play action and one of the best routes Jalen's ever run in his Broncos uniform sets up him being butt naked wide open on the sideline down there. All these little things that Davis did and didn't work in the first half that was working in the second half because he didn't abandon paid off, and they found a way to win. And the yielded results are what will make them continue to pursue that, which is a balanced football game,
1: mm-hmm.
0: putting your quarterback in the best position to win.
1: Yep.
0: And common sense, we say it all the time, the KISS, right? Keep it simple. We always said Sean, but it's that. Dude, you have Jalen Waddle. If he's got a mismatch, throw it to him 10 times. Guess what? Next week it might be Cortland Sutton. Throw it to him 10 times.
1: Yep.
0: Pat Bryant, stop holding, please, and then get him involved on the offense, and you can throw it to him multiple times in a game as well.
1: Yeah, one thing we didn't talk about last week, but it bears noting here because you bring up Pat Bryant, is the way that they adjusted Cortland Sutton's money. They're paying everything this year so that next year they can get rid of Cortland
0: Sutton. They
1: can
0: make Sutton. A choice, yeah.
1: So that choice is, Pat Bryant, you're going to be that X receiver. You got to get there, man, because it's like one of those things like, okay, I don't yet trust Pat Bryant in the way that I trust Cortland Sutton.
0: No, me neither.
1: Dude can't stop committing penalties. They're going to call it that way. Now, you can determine like, oh, that was a bogus call. That's a BS call. Okay, yeah, maybe that's true. Maybe it's not true. But they're calling that now. And Pat Bryant needs to react as such. The same thing with Riley Moss and the old pass interference. Like, you hold on a little bit longer, you pull at the jersey a little bit downfield. They might have let that go in the past. They're calling it now. Pat Bryant, they're calling what you're doing now. Stop holding and go out there and produce. And it's there for you. But first and foremost, feed Jaylen Waddle. That's the number one thing from this game. Feed Jaylen Waddle. And actually, for me, the number one thing is make Jonah Coleman the starter. JK is better as a backup.
0: I keep thinking, you know, Brazilian jiu-jitsu, BJJ is what they call it.
1: Yeah.
0: We have our own version of that. It's Bo Jayla Jonin. Jonin. Jonah.
1: Jonah.
0: BJJ is Bo.
1: BJJ.
0: Jalen. Jonah.
1: So we'll be like Jonah Hill. If you call us the fat guy from Superbad, we'll just kick
0: I will wreck you.
1: Because we're BJJ experts.
0: I'd love to fight Jonah.
1: Jonah Hill?
0: Yeah, Jonah Hill.
1: So you get your ass kicked by him?
0: I don't think that would happen.
1: Really?
0: I think it would be great for our show.
1: You could always...
0: It's our Rome Chris Everett moment. I whooped the crap out of Jonah Hill.
1: Wait a second. Rome did not get the best of Jim Everett. Jim Everett the best of Jonah.
0: Even if Jonah chokes me out, that's a viral moment for us.
1: It is.
0: You know?
1: It is.
0: I'm willing to take one for the team, but I like my chances.
1: When he's choking you out, you can say, ask me about my wiener, dog.
0: Now I would gotta fight him now, just to say that.
1: Accepted is a good movie. It's a silly movie. It's a short movie, but it's a good movie.
0: I actually think he's a fine actor. That clip was not his best work. You don't go on the internet as a celebrity and be like, I could beat everybody up. Like, okay, well, everybody wants to find out.
1: You don't go on the internet as a celebrity and say, I'm going to be rude to fans either, but here we are.
0: Very, very true.
20: Not even close.
0: Oh. Yeah, that's not what you do. Not what you do. Jonah and Joker need a little social media work for the foreseeable future. All right, those are a couple of things we've been talking about with the Broncos. Yes, they have to get better. One-score games are going to happen, but I still think there'll be more or less of them this year because of what the offense will be. Let's check in with Sean Payton. He always talks about how much a good defense and a running game can help a quarterback. He actually got that in the second half. So we'll hear what he said about it and the injury to J.K. Dobbins. That's coming up next.
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0: All right, we've heard from Bo Nix. Want to hear from Sean Payton a little bit as we continue to hear from you guys and talk about the big Broncos victory. They get it done. 2013, records 1-1. Great second half. Way to bounce back for the Denver Broncos. And Sean Payton, he always says it, man. He's always talking about that running game and the defense. And yes, the defense has been good since Sean's been the head coach of the Broncos, but he never really put an emphasis on running the football. Davis did in the second half, and that's a big, big part of why they won yesterday. Sean asked about it again yesterday, how good the defense and the run game got in half number two.
1: I think we're built up front and a little bit more under center. You know, you're constantly looking to find ways to take the quarterback off the high dive, right? The two greatest allies for that position are defense and a good run game. Those guys up front did a good job, and D-Webb did a great job. We had good balance. It was a good win.
0: I like that description. Like, hey, go up there and save our bacon.
2: Quarterback on the high dive. Now I have a vision of Bo Nix standing up there on a Speedo.
0: Yeah.
2: On the high dive, kissing her, standing on the fire. I love you, Bo.
0: We love you, Bo.
2: I'm going to give you a 10, Bo. Don't splash me, Bo. Or actually, he's probably saying, please splash me, Bo. He's like at a Gallagher concert. He's like, just splash me, please, Bo.
0: You remember the Chappelle Gallagher?
3: I got once.
0: He runs away. Y'all want to see me smash some fruit?
2: Right. Oh, Chappelle. It's the best.
0: You just start shooting the watermelon.
2: That's awesome.
0: You need to get the quarterback off the high dive.
2: And right.
0: Now, he's right that those are the best allies. It's just very few and far between games that I can sit here, hang my hat on, and go, yeah, the defense did their job, and you trusted in the running game. Yesterday, I can't say that for 60, but I can say it in the final 30.
2: Yeah, and that's the start, man. Like, it's what you needed to do. You needed to get this thing right. You need to set things on the right track, and you had a very tough opponent. Like, nobody think for a second this isn't a quality opponent. And in fact, based on the fact that it took overtime to beat the Colts, and again, their record is 2-0, Jacksonville is now 1-1, but I could easily make the argument that in terms of true Super Bowl contenders, Jacksonville is more of a contender than the Chiefs are. Now, the Chiefs are there, the Broncos are there, and the pecking order would have to be Kansas City on top because of their record and because they beat down the Broncos. But there's no denying all three of those teams are Super Bowl contenders.
0: Of course.
2: In this conference, a quality win over a quality opponent, I will take that, especially after week one.
0: No doubt about that. Yeah, and dude, we said it. We were texting about it. Like, I respect the Jags. I love Liam Cohen as a coach. There's a moment.
2: He called the ref.
0: When he got that flag, he called him a wussy, but a different word. And you could, like, read it as he was saying it to him as the referee was walking by.
2: He said, don't be a wussy, right?
0: No, he said, you are a.
2: Oh, he said, you are
0: you
2: a.
0: You are a.
2: You
0: and,
2: will be.
0: And then the ref throws a flag, and he just had a little smirk on his face of, like, yeah, I probably deserve that. Really bad timing, but I kind of like my coach that's willing to say some stuff like that.
2: It's okay. If sometimes everyone goes a little Michael Malone. It's fine. It's fine.
0: Right. That's exactly right. All right, well, coach, he knew this was going to come, right? Asked about J.K. Dobbins and where he is with a hamstring injury.
1: I've talked to him. You know, he's frustrated. He's got a little hamstring. We'll see where it's at. My back's sore again, so I was bent over. I just want to make sure that when you guys see that, I can bring you the MRIs.
0: All right, that's I believe is called deflection. Quickly answer the question about J.K., then bring it to himself as he was standing awkwardly there. Hamstring, he's frustrated. Yeah, we know you're frustrated. We are also frustrated because we said this, and then you said the dumb things that you said during preseason and training camp to get some people all up in their feelings about what you were or weren't going to do, but those of us with a brain knew that this was just inevitable for J.K. Dobbins. So I'm sure he's frustrated, but we're also as equally as frustrated as J.K. Dobbins.
4: Yeah, I'm here to stay.
2: I just buy you a drink. Like,
0: stay on the IR or stay where? What do you mean? He didn't clarify.
4: I'll pinky promise all of you right now.
2: That didn't last. And that's the main thing. I said it last night. It bears repeating for today. Just don't. Being foolish is a waste of time. And you're being foolish if you think that J.K. Dobbins is ever going to play 17 games. That's just foolish. So because of that, I want to make decisions based on what's real. And what's real is Jonah Coleman's your best back. That's what's real. And Jonah Coleman, you don't have the worry about the injury history like you do with J.K. Dobbins. J.K. Dobbins would be a great bench player. He'd be a great bench. He'd be one of your best bench players that you could have in the NFL because that's a starter level. It's much like when you had P.J. Locke as a reserve last year. And it's like, man, P.J. Locke's a starter, except he's a reserve here because of Talanoa Hufanga and Brandon Jones. Man, J.K. Dobbins is a starter, But he's the backup here because Jonah Coleman's merely better, and you don't have to worry about it. There's no kid gloves with Jonah. I don't want this team in a situation where they really need that run game to come through and Bo Nix really needs that help. And it's, well, we're managing J.K. And, well, what had happened was is we had to put Tyler Bidet in because J.K. had already had 7 carries in this quarter and we don't. And enough. You have the better back. His name is Jonah Coleman. Get him out there. Start him. Let J.K. be the backup. That's clear. That's what should happen today. 1,000%. Now, will it happen? Do they genuflect? Let's say J.K.'s healthy with the hamstring and he only missed part of the game, guys. So he actually didn't miss a game. So the pinky promise, whatever. Tomfoolery. Nonsense. I don't know what's going to happen, but I know what should happen. It's clear. Jonah Coleman's your best back.
0: Well, I mean, if we were to do like a simple formula, are the Denver Broncos going to miss a beat or look inept because the running back duo is not J.K. and R.J., it's Jonah and R.J.? I don't think they miss a beat. I don't think anything changes for what the game will be. Now, you know what? It actually might be better because there's no tell. You can't have J.K. Dobbins on the field on third and long. Anything third and six plus, mm-hmm. J.K. can't be there.
2: Yeah.
0: R.J. and Jonah each could be. You know what else that does? Well, I'm going to get excited again. You could have them both in the backfield at the same time. Mm-hmm. And who knows what you can pull off from that formation.
2: And imagine shotgun formation. Bo Nix has Jonah Coleman on his right. He has R.J. Harvin on his left. Both of them run Texas. Mm. Or one runs a wheel and one runs Texas, right? Like, that's amazing. You saw a big play yesterday from Tyler Bidet off of a Texas route. So we're seeing some life with this Davis Webb offense. We're excited by the pieces, but there's just a few little tweaks here and there. And I think one of the main tweaks they could do is say, hey, JK, we love you, bro. You're a backup now because it'll help keep you fresh. If you really want to use the kid gloves, that's the best way to do it with JK, especially now that Jonah Coleman has proven to be trustworthy.
0: But also, this one thing I respect about the NFL, it's not like the NBA. You don't need to treat the players with kid gloves. They're men. You know what I mean? Like, you could tell JK, we don't trust your body anymore. We drafted that guy because we trust him more than you. You guys are switching roles now. And if you don't like it, well, go upstairs and cry, I guess, if you want. Join Caleb Williams in the crybaby mode, and you guys can hang out and paint your nails together. That's what you. Those are your choices,
2: yeah.
0: J.K. Dobbins. And that's pretty much it. By the way, I'm reading my notes here. It's the second quarter. What is it, the third drive for the Denver Broncos? I write, Bo hits Waddle. They go hurry up. They go back to Waddle the next play. After that, Bo hits Bidet on Cecil's favorite route. He takes it 27 yards.
2: Texas,
0: that's
2: man.
0: What I wrote
2: Texas.
0: Down in my notes.
2: It was so good to see. It's right there for him every single time. This offense can work. This offense can work well. It works its best when you run the ball. And I think that's the main thing. And Sean knows this already. Sean knows his offense works. That's why he's so braggadocious. He should be that way. Mm-hmm. He should be an arrogant, you know what, because he can be. His offense works. You got to run the ball. It's a better version of it when you run the ball.
0: You got to run the football. We talked about the team looking more familiar to us or what we thought they would be in week number two opposed to week number one. Sean Payton said it yesterday after the game, too. This was more of what they were expecting.
1: Good defensive play. It was a zero look, and we were far apart. They still banjoed it, and so the nickel fell off and made the play. So it's a full blitz look in tight. They just kind of played combination coverage. So I felt the same way you did. This felt more what we're expecting, certainly coming off of last week. It was a good response.
0: It's a good response, and they look the part. In the second half, look the part, and now you hope that they can build on that. I believe they will build on that. And then you get the Rams on Sunday Night Football for the world to be watching. You have to look the part once again.
2: And I can't wait to see the Rams tonight.
0: Let's
2: we
0: see
2: don't
0: what
2: yet
0: like.
2: Know about Puka. I'll look that up during the break here because we're going to get an update on Puka Nacua, who may or may not play. He was kind of leaning towards not playing after missing some practices this week. So it's like, okay, they'll have a short week. They've already got their megastar receiver who's banged up, but they're still a dangerous, threatening team. So we get a little pre-scout tonight. We got to watch them against the Giants, so that's going to be fun. And we'll see what the Rams can bring to the table because that's another challenge. We get a savor of the flavor today. But then we quickly have to put this game behind us, much like week one, and just get ready for another hit, another quality opponent in the Mile High.
0: Yeah, and the Rams, depending on what happens tonight, they may be as desperate as anybody in the entire league coming next Sunday on Sunday
2: night.
0: We're
2: all Giants fans tonight. Although 0-2, like we can make the argument, is it better for the Rams to be 0-2? is it better for them to win, maybe win big, maybe overlook Denver? They're not going to overlook the Broncos, that's for sure. But, like, okay, if they're 0-2, you're getting the house thrown at you next week.
0: Yeah, see, that's a fun conversation we'll have to kind of keep alive throughout the week of, like, do you want that dog backed into the corner, or do you want the wounded swimmer in the ocean and wear the great white shark? You know what I mean? It's a little, who are you as the other team to figure out? We'll do that as the week goes on. Let's get to our weekly segment after Broncos games. We call it Bo Knows. What does Bo now know? What does he need to know before that week 3 matchup? That conversation's coming at you next.
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2: All right, what does Bo know? Bo knows. What's he know after week two? What's he need to know ahead of week three? Sunday night football matchup against the Los Angeles Rams at 6:20 next week on NBC over at Empower Field at Mile High. Well, the first one is easy, Cease. He knows he can trust Jalen. He knows bottle service is popping, and he knows he needs to go to 17 as often as he possibly can. That connection was beautiful yesterday, and you said it earlier, C, so I'm just going to echo it, but the different, it's not like, oh, he's good on the outside. Keep him there.
16: Right.
2: Move him around. Have him in pre-snap motion. Get a little tell. Pick on him. There's my B. Oh, he's going to try to cover 17. Yeah. I know I'm throwing it
16: got
2: there.
16: You, B.
2: Yeah, Jalen Waddle. The trust between he and Bo Nix. Bo knows I can trust 17.
16: Oh, isn't that the greatest news we could have? Yesterday is finding out that the Jalen Waddle experiment is going to work, and yeah, it's going to be glorious. You've got to use him. Week one was an aberration. Week one was a nightmare scenario for the Denver Broncos. Week two, everything got right because you got to Jalen Waddle. And you kept going to Jalen Waddle, and they still bracketed Jalen Waddle. Jalen Waddle still got plenty of defensive attention, but there are ways to scheme someone open all the time. use those ways. They did, multiple ways. And what I love about that, not only do you feature Jalen Waddle at multiple spots on the field, but you also, it's so funny. Might I have a moment, please? I need to have a moment here. I'm going to have a moment. I might have to have a cigarette after this. Because here's the thing. You notice how everyone that doesn't like Bo shuts the hell up when he has a good game, right? We don't hear anything from the Todd McShays.
9: Been pretty chill in the studio today.
16: I know. We haven't seen. I mean, normally, like after last week, boy, everyone's all proud as a papa coming in like, oh, the Broncos suck. Like, Bo Nix sucks. All those people are quiet now. Mm-hmm.
9: Is Drew here today? I haven't seen Drew.
16: I wasn't necessarily talking about Hockey Gandalf, but there are others in the Denver market that have lied to you about what they believe in Bo Nix. And I'll tell you this, and I just can't wait to call out names. And I'm trying to maintain a level of professionalism. I know people had said, well,
9: Dante here? Sorry, I'm just saying stuff.
16: You get mad at Alex Singleton's agent for vague posting, and then you vague post. Yeah, I'm asked to be professional, so I will maintain my professionalism somewhat. But there are people with microphones that never liked Bo Nix that had to lie to you about Bo Nix. And when Bo Nix has a bad game in week one, they chirp up a little. Maybe we don't know about Bo. Maybe you shouldn't pay Bo. It's the Colin Coward stuff. Okay, mm-hmm. If I'm going to call someone out specifically, there's others that try to pretend to be Colin Coward and not as good as Colin Coward, of course. But I don't want to be pretend. I don't want to be pretend Jim Rome. I came up as a clone. I don't want to be pretend Jim Rome. Why do people want to be pretend Colin Coward? But either way, it's that sort of mindset of like, Bo's the greatest, guys, because you're lying. And then, I actually think Bo Nix kind of sucks. I don't know. You probably shouldn't pay him. Those people are quiet as a church mouse right now. They've got nothing to say because Bo Nix was outstanding yesterday, and Bo Nix was on the money, and Bo Nix was on point because of Jalen Waddle, because of his comfort level within this offense with Davis Webb. Running the ball, using tempo as a weapon, and 10 targets for Jalen Waddle. It feels great, baby.
9: So Bo knows that. Bo knows he needs to listen to this radio station for proper football information.
16: They already do that over there.
9: Yeah, that's true. That's true.
16: I know, because it's like, wow, they got Jalen Waddle 10 targets. I thought the same thing. Maybe they're listening. And then I thought, I don't have to think maybe. I know they're listening. Mm-hmm. Where the affiliate plays politics half the day. So, of course, they're listening to the fan. It's the best Broncos talk in the Mile High City, in the nation, by the way. So you're going to come here for the best Broncos information, and even the Broncos come here for the best Broncos information.
9: I got two more things for Bo knows. One is what I need him to know. The other is what I kind of want him to know. And I think he started to feel it yesterday. You kind of hinted at it earlier, Cease. Run the ball, man. Bo, I want you to know that you can trust your legs. Bo, I want you to know that your legs make you a dynamic quarterback. That tier conversation we had of like Bo trying to elevate to get to the top tier of quarterback play, you know what helps him do it? His legs. His ability to run the football and keep a defense guessing. That second level, the linebacker group of what will be the Rams, and then moving forward, whomever your opponent is. You can work that group if you're willing to run the football just a little bit more. I'm not asking him to be Lamar Jackson. I don't want that, in fact. But I want him to go, oh, there's green grass in front of me, and I see the back of linebackers' jerseys. I'll take the 7 yards that they're giving me right now.
16: I love it. I absolutely love it because it's what you need to do with Bo Nix. His legs always need to be a part of his game. Now, one day when he's older, maybe he'll run a little bit less. But even at times, we saw that with Elway. Yeah. That's why the helicopter play was so good.
9: Because he was an old guy.
16: Yeah, he was an old guy. He wasn't really the runner that he was as a young cat. And then he did it one more time. And the helicopter play was glorious, man. And it's a legendary play in Broncos history. Bo Nix can be legendary himself. Go get you a couple Super Bowl rings, Bo. Go get you three of them things. Hey, Peyton Manning got one, went to two. John Elway got two, went to five. How about Bo Nix gets three, going to three?
9: You know what? Since you're bringing it up, it was on the CBS broadcast yesterday. After 36 games, whatever the number was, of how many games Bo Nix has played, before yesterday's win. I don't know what John did in his next game. We can find that out. But through 36 games, let's call it the number. I might be off one or two. Bo Nix and John Elway, the same exact win-loss record. Exact number between the two. Is that pretty good? Real quick, texters, is that good? Would you want this franchise quarterback to be the same as the old franchise quarterback that John Elway? Just help me out. You guys know so much about football. Is that good or no?
16: We got to ask the guys around here, too, that don't like Bo Nix.
9: Does high score mean he broke it? I'm not sure how that works.
16: I love being a smart ass when it comes to Bo Nix because it's better than being a dumbass. And there's a lot of dumbass takes about Bo before the draft, after the draft, constantly. Like, and that's the great thing. Mondays after a big Broncos win and a big bro game mean that those doubters, you have to shut up today. And that's the best part of today.
9: Shut your mouth.
16: Shut your mouth.
9: Shut your mouth.
16: Shut your mouth.
9: The last one, and we sort of talked about it. Now, again, I want to make this very clear. I am not upset about the decision. If Cortland Sutton's one-on-one in the end zone, throw it to him. But plant your feet and throw it. He needs to know and stop relying upon the big old arm that he thinks he has. But he needs to know you just can't throw off your back foot in this league. This isn't Oregon. You don't have the fastest kids in the world over there on the outside. You got some pretty solid playmakers, but you've got to finish the process and throw an accurate football when Cortland has one-on-one. You know why? Because he's going to win a lot of those one-on-ones. You didn't give him the best chance yesterday with that 500 dead or alive ball in the end zone.
16: Yeah, and that's the thing. Bo Nix knows that when his footwork is great, he can throw that pass like he did to Troy Franklin. That is a drop in the bucket type of throw that only the best of the best can make. And I do take one issue with my man, and one issue where Ross Tucker, who is absolutely fantastic, dear friend of mine, love Ross, great mind, so smart about football. So I love when Ross Tucker's on the call. Tucker did say yesterday on one of the throws to Jaylen Waddle, it was down the sidelines where Waddle took it and then ran with it after the catch. This was in the first half. And he said, yeah, Bo threw it wrong, but that actually helped Waddle cut to the inside. You and I saw that play enough at training camp. Now, full disclosure, we can't say anything about the plays that we see at training camp. When they do something fun like that, and the fans will be like, oh, my God. And then you and I will be like, we saw that at training camp. We can't tell you. I'm sorry. But that's Broncos media policy. When Bo did that throw and Ross Tucker's like, he threw it wrong to the wrong shoulder, I actually take the opposite view of that because we've seen that play so much. I think that play was put on the correct shoulder. It was Bo. What'd Bo have to do different this year? And Kevin even admit this. Kevin Kistner, he loves him, Bo Nix. But Bo Nix had to stop throwing hospital balls. He threw hospital balls last year too many times. It was not good. He needs to clean that up. When he throws that to the inside shoulder on Jaylen Waddle, that's a choice. Ross Tucker said it was a mistake, and Ross is a dear friend.
9: Yeah.
16: But it's not a mistake. He did that on purpose because it's my suspicion. Take that as a lassie bark if you want. But it's my suspicion that Jaylen has told him, give that to me on the inside because I can break it that way. And that's the type of accuracy and pass placement that Bo Nix has. We're talking about, what is this, a foot between my shoulders? Jaylen Waddle's might be a little smaller. Like, he put that on purpose on the inside shoulder. That was not a mistake. That was Bo and Jaylen building their chemistry that they had established in training camp.
9: Absolutely. Love to see it. Love to see it executed properly on the field and then help them go get a victory. All right. Keep wanting to hear from you guys. Tribe Roll Call never has to stop. Your Broncos takeaways on a victory Monday never has to stop. Hit us up at 303-713-1043. That's the RamosLaw.com text line. 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What up, YouTube? Let's check our X. What's on our Twitter timeline that we want to share? I'm actually going to highlight a Will Peterson tweet from yesterday I thought was interesting. Will we or won't we agree with William? Is his real name William? It has to be. And then also just a fun tweet, Cease, that you as the car guy, I thought of you immediately seeing this tweet, and I'll share it coming up next.
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2: 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We all love our dogs, but if you've been injured in a dog bite, don't go it alone. 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
8: the Broncos.
3: At Joshua Dover.
8: At Joshua Dover. You're at Cecil Lammy. 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Alex at 5280 Nuggets Mine. And follow along if you'd like. If not, that's all good too. I would actually encourage everybody to get off of all social media, but if you're on there, check us out. And I go to at Peterson Will, our buddy, right? Will Peterson from DenverSports.com, our YouTube page. He and Cello cooking up every day over there. And Will writes, "Hey, Chicago, can I interest you in Jarrett Stidham for a fourth round pick?" So Will threw on the GM hat. He's trying to do a little business for George, and then we can get that information to George Payton. Cecil Lammy, now the report out of Chicago this morning is that it's not serious. If you saw Caleb being drug off the field crying under his Gatorade towel yesterday, you would have thought otherwise.
3: Right.
8: But apparently you're just a fresh coat and a nice Netflix and cuddle moment got him right back and ready to go. So I don't know if you need to trade for a backup anymore, but in the moment I saw this and went, "Hey, Will, I'm on board with stuff like this."
3: Yeah, and what's cool is never change, Will Peterson. Bill
8: What if
3: Clay?
8: It is Bill? Yeah.
3: What if it is Bill? Here's the thing, because he is...
8: He's so stupid, Billy. That's like, all I think of.
3: No money, Billy. What no money? Quint, lettuce, fooser, top with a letter Q. Rosie Perez, great to look at. Don't want to hear her talk about Jeopardy. Anyway, Will Peterson, want to hear him talk about trading Jarrett Stidham, because that's his shtick.
8: Mm-hmm.
3: And it's like, once
8: it's
3: you
8: fun.
3: Have a shtick, just stick with it. So Will, forever hate Jarrett Stidham, no matter what happens. Mm-hmm. And I appreciate that.
8: Do you know what it stems from?
3: What's that?
8: Remember he made Bo carry pads, and Will was upset about that? Which is like, I'm with you. I love that Will sticks with it. That's kind of how it works with rookies. I know hazing's gone away a little bit, but yeah, you still have to carry some pads from time to time. So I'm with Will on this one. Yeah, I'll take a fourth rounder
3: like
8: for Stidham's fool.
3: I like it.
8: No doubt about that.
9: Odd. I mean, I felt like I was just sunbathing on the Lord's front porch, bro.
8: Gotta love Theo Vaughn. All right, see, this last one for me, and I saw this and immediately thought of you.
3: Okay.
8: There's this Twitter account called Wholesome Meme, and maybe I'm out of the loop, but I didn't know about it. And now
3: Wholesome Meme.
8: Wholesome Meme, and it's just fun information.
3: And it's wholesome.
8: Wholesome, they say. What they wrote is, "I wish car manufacturers would bring back older models. Change nothing, just make them brand new." And the response is, "Retro car releases would go absolutely crazy."

0: wedding window. And now, of course, technology, everything does that. But like, this is in 1996. And I'm like, oh, I'm going to get my license soon. I'm going to get a ZR2. And then my dad's like, yeah, right, idiot. But that I would purchase a Chevy ZR2 truck today with modern technology with the look of a 96 truck.
1: Okay.
0: Or I've always loved, give me an 87 to 89 Mustang 5.0. Put me in it, and I'm cooking, baby.
1: 87 to 89. So extend that to 93, because that's more of the Fox bodies.
0: Okay,
1: but yeah,
0: all right.
1: Go with the Fox body.
0: The 87 rims, though, that had the little, dude, it's so clean.
1: See, don't do this to me, though, because now I already look at enough cars. I don't need to buy more cars. But now I'm going to be looking for you for an old Fox body Mustang.
0: Yeah.
1: That would be sick. Or, I know you said ZR2, but did you remember the SS454?
0: Oh, yeah.
1: Uh-huh. I'm a Ford guy, and I don't like Chevy trucks, but I always respected those SS454s. 454 is a hell of an engine.
0: Mm-hmm.
1: So, like, we need to get... See, you'd have to get a commuter car... Because I don't think an SS454 would be real great in the snow.
0: <Right now. laughs>
1: Probably a ZR2, not real great in the snow.
0: No.
1: It's got traction control. Who gives a crap? You're going to slide all over the place. But now, like, get you a little commuter car. Man, you'd probably have to retire the Tundra. Like, just park it, let it sit, but then get you one of those weekend. You're already in the garage anyway.
0: Yeah.
1: Why don't you have something to do other than the garage stuff?
0: Sure.
1: You're working on it, have a little SS454 you're working on, a little ZR2, you know, under the hood. I can find you. If it's a broken down car, see, my people, Alex's people, we're going to find you those broken down cars. Yeah. They might sit in your yard for 8 years, but you're working on it. You're working on it.
0: No, it's 4 or 5 years away from running.
1: I told my neighbors, I said, when I moved in, I said, I'm Mexican. I'm going to have a bunch of cars. They're going to run.
0: Yeah.
1: I'm gonna make sure they're going to run. Now, I got one that doesn't run, but still, like, that's we're good.
0: It's
1: we're good, baby. We're
0: it's
1: good.
0: Close, too.
1: Mm-hmm. Yeah.
0: So, yeah, that's I saw that tweet, immediately thought of you, and then went over the retro cars that I would want to purchase if that was
1: that'd be pretty cool.
0: An actual option.
2: These machines can only make so much Mountain Dew.
0: Oh, and we'll drink it. All right, Cease, what's on your timeline?
1: The Chargers, and again, Justin Herbert lost his virginity and now he sucks. The Chargers are the second team in the NFL, in NFL history. By the way, this is history of the entire league. The second team in NFL history to lose back-to-back games by double digits, with both coming at home against teams at a sub-200 win percentage the previous season.
0: Damn.
1: So it's the Chargers of 2026, and it's the Racine Tornadoes of 1926.
0: Oh, my God.
1: Who played just one more game before the NFL folded their franchise.
0: Oh, they got kicked out of the club. Wow.
1: The Chargers have just done something that hasn't been done in 100 years, almost exactly. This was in October when this happened, by the way. So almost exactly 100 years ago, the Racine Tornadoes did what the Chargers did, which is go 0-2 at home to teams with a sub-200 win percentage.
0: That is incredible.
1: In the previous season. So Chargers got a Charger, and boy, do they suck.
0: You know, at this point, like, relegate. I don't even know if I need them to be relegated. They're so fun to make fun of and so easy to poke fun of. And plus, I'm okay with Madison Beers being in NFL games. I'm kind of cool with that. Taylor Swift, get her off my TV. Madison Beers, throw her on my TV.
1: That'd be better.
0: I'm into that, but relegation would be fun to bring back in the NFL. And how about that? After two games, the Racine Tornadoes just go, yeah, we're no longer in this business anymore. What did the owners end up doing of the Racine Tornadoes? That's a wormhole I'm going to have to go down at some point. You got kicked out of the most exclusive club in the world.
1: Right.
0: And then to do what?
1: Right.
0: So, yeah, I'm in on hating on the Los Angeles Chargers.
3: So you're a doctor now?
1: So you are a doctor now. Yeah, I got more here coming up on Twitter timeline. This meme comes in from Yahoo Fantasy Sports. My parents in their 20s, like, let's have a baby. Me in my 20s, what do I do with Puka in my lineup in fantasy? Because isn't that true?
0: Yeah.
1: Isn't that true? Like, you know, maybe things are a little bit different for parents. It's always weird doing shows with AP, not because AP isn't awesome, because AP is very awesome, but Anilo filling in for you last week, he's the same age as my oldest. He's the same age as my son.
0: Okay.
1: He's the same age as Liam.
0: Yeah.
1: So it's always interesting to sit here with a guy that's like really good at his job and thinking like...
0: It's like, that's my son.
1: That's my son. You're my son's age. So.
0: And none of your kids have kids.
1: No, I'm not a grandfather yet.
0: So it's like, and it's also, and I'm not knocking, I'm like, you were a young father. They got to experience that. I was born into a young house, got to experience that. And I'm 42 without children. So it is like, you kind of see it and you go, Yeah, I know that wasn't easy. I'm going to try to do it a little different.
1: Right, right. And it's fine.

0: I'm ready when I am a grandfather.
1: Yeah. Although I guess
0: I just wanted to get to 50 without being a grandfather, and I'm well past 50 now. So yeah.
1: I mean, not well. You're not well.
0: Eh.
1: Well means like 58.
0: Okay.
1: You're still on the early side.
0: So I'm still basically 40 is what you're saying.
1: Yeah, pretty much.
0: Okay, good.
1: You don't have an AARP card yet. You still got a couple years. And when you do, man, let's go to lunch. Let's get some discounts.
0: Done. Done. You know what? You son of a B, I'm in.
1: All right.
0: Gotcha, B.
1: That's what's on our Twitter timeline as we have a little fun every day right around 11:45. Sometimes it's sports related. Sometimes we talk about the old cars that we couldn't afford back then and kind of want still today. Let's get into our lunch hour, though. Back to a Broncos conversation. The Broncos fought back. They beat the Jags Sunday at Mile High. Let's look back at how they did it, what changed in the second half, and if it's something that they can build on for week three. If the answer is yes to that, how confident are we and you that they do that against the Rams? That conversation's coming at you next.
2: After an embarrassing season opening loss, the Broncos needed an answer, and they delivered. 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
13: Can I kick it?
14: Yes, you can.
13: Can I kick it?
14: Yes. Throws. Deep shot. Jalen Waddle's got it. Down to the one. Contested ball. And Waddle wins the battle against Buster Brown. Lawrence swings it. Intercepted. Riley Moore steps in front of Washington. Take the running play. Knicks on the move. Wide open. Touchdown. Caught by Atkins. The Broncos with a big answer.
15: The NFL record holder for longest field goal from 54 yards away.
14: No good.
15: Ready? Coleman. Hand it to him.
14: Coleman takes it in for the touchdown. The rookie puts the Broncos in front here in the fourth.
15: The Broncos come from behind to get the W. It's a bounce back for the Broncos. After a disappointing week one, they answer the bell with a 20-13 win over the Jaguars.
1: Oh, what a win it was for the Broncos in that second half. Certainly a lot more fun than what the first half was. They figured it out.
0: There's nothing better than Sunday action, and we go, that's making the montage.
1: Mm-hmm.
0: That's making the montage. Kiss my stats, Kevin Kistner. That's making the montage. So much greatness from the Broncos yesterday. Exactly what this team needed to wash away the memories of week one.
1: Yes, it did. A beatdown, a sour taste in their mouth after that Kansas City game on Monday Night Football, only to totally redeem themselves.
0: Woo!
1: With a second half comeback. Yeah, it has to get a little bit better in the first half. They have to get out to fast starts. I saw a tweet, I think it was Zach Bye, one of our guys I know tweeted it, like, man, the Broncos under Sean just start slow. They start game slow. They start the second half slow. They start the season slow. And yeah, that is what it's been under Sean Payton. His September record isn't great, but sooner rather than later, we're going to turn the page. Well, hopefully we're fortunate enough to do that, to October. And that's when he really starts to dominate. So does stuff have to be cleaned up? Absolutely. But can we celebrate what happened in the second half? You bet you know what you can.
0: Yeah.
1: And that's what we're doing today.
0: Yeah, no doubt we can celebrate that. And knowing that this team still has many, many tough battles coming up. I mentioned last night on the postgame show, you're 1-1 after two in a 6-game gauntlet that is the toughest in the NFL. The Broncos have the league's toughest schedule in the first 6 games. They have the league's easiest schedule in the last 11 games. And let's say they're probably going to win about 9 of those, right? 9-2 in the last 11 sounds about right. What are you in this first 6? Because 9 wins isn't going to make the playoffs.
1: No.
0: 10 wins probably not going to make the playoffs. And 11 wins, you're still kind of teetering on the edge. Go win the division. Win the AFC West. You got a hole dug now because of the loss to Kansas City. But it was great yesterday to see that the Broncos are back. They're back to being the team that we know they are. I know they're not the team that played in week one. I know that. Why did this happen? Why did week one happen? I cannot tell you. I can't tell you. The Tom Cruise witchcraft is the best answer that I've got. That really is. It's honestly the best answer that there possibly could be.
1: Mm-hmm.
0: But as I'm being serious now, serious contender for the Super Bowl. It's what the Broncos are if they play in the way that they did, which means feeding Jalen Waddle and running the ball. And I said it earlier, it bears repeating, I want this to happen. I want Jonah Coleman as the starter of the Broncos right now. There is no need to waste time with J.K. Dobbins and hoping that he's ready and hoping that his hamstring's okay and hoping that he doesn't get hurt again and hoping that this and hoping that you got to use kid gloves and hoping that you got to, you know, snap count. None of that. He's a backup now. Jonah Coleman is proven as the best back on this team. Let him and RJ do RJ things and let him do JC things. Now, our listeners, you want to get in the hunt today? Give us a nickname for Jonah Coleman. I've seen a few out there. Like, what should we call Jonah Coleman? Jonah Cole Mandalorian. I've seen that.
1: I don't get it, but I think you like it.
0: My chemical comance?
1: My chemical comance is kind of all right.
0: My chemical comance is something I saw in the chat
1: room. I think we can
0: do
1: better than, though.
0: I think we can as well, but let's get that going today. You want to get in the hunt, grab us a nickname for Jonah Coleman because he is the truth. That's my nickname for the kid. It's just the truth, and it's not meant to make you feel good. It's meant to run your ass over, and that's what Jonah Coleman did.
1: Yeah, he was outstanding yesterday, and I told you earlier in the show, it's last year when you see JK go down and you go, oh my God, now they have to rely on, at the time, rookie RJ Harvey, who didn't show us a lot as a runner, was even at the time, like, sort of starting to pop as a pass catcher, but as a runner, you go, oh man, he doesn't get it, he doesn't see the holes, he doesn't even understand what's being asked of him as a runner, and nobody feels that way about Jonah Coleman. You saw it back in April. You saw it watching his college tape preparing for the draft because nobody covers the draft better than Cecil Lammy. But then to see it and hear the coaches talk about it as soon as OTAs, as soon as the rookie minicamp. I mean, hell, he aced his combine interview with the Denver Broncos, which led to all of this. Last year, it's a, oh my God, please don't go down. I'm crossing my fingers saying it out loud.
0: Right.
1: Please don't get hurt. Please don't get hurt. You have a chance to do something special this year if JK goes down. He goes down yesterday, and you start seeing all the reports on Twitter from the day-to-day Broncos folks of like, oh, questionable to return. Questionable to return. And it's not this, oh my God, the why, Sir Smoke a lot, right?
0: Yeah.
1: It was a, all right, cool. Throw 20 in there, and let's keep it moving.
0: Let's keep it moving. Let's keep it going. By the way, our man Sturtsy, the hype god of Colorado sports,
1: Sturtsy
0: says, what you going to do when Coleman mania runs wild on you? looks like Jose says, cold man.
1: That's not bad.
0: Cold man.
1: Yeah.
0: Doorman. Coleman.
1: Jonah Wick on the text line.
0: Jonah Wick. I like that.
1: The Culminator has been thrown at me a few times over here, too.
0: I like the Culminator as well. All I know is this. You don't have any worries with Jonah Coleman out there. It's proven. And when that young man runs and slides after getting the first down marker, doesn't slide before the marker, slides after he's passed the first down marker, before three players come up to contact him, knowing that he's got to stay in bound, knowing that their emphasis is to run out the time of possession. Could the Broncos have scored another touchdown? Because you mentioned the one score game and how it didn't feel like it. And we have to spitball this, but I think it's fair. Don't we all feel like with Jonah Coleman on that run where he slid, he might have scored on that play, but had they continued that drive in earnest, right? Like, hey, we are looking to score more points here. You know they would have done it.
1: Yeah.
0: I felt like this could have been 27-13, but they just called off the dogs, running out the time.
1: At that point, you stop playing the opponent, and you are playing
0: right.
1: the clock.
0: You're playing the clock.
1: And they did the right thing.
0: And Jonah did the right thing by sliding down.
1: Yeah.
0: They didn't have to remind him of that, by the way. My suspicion is that was just Jonah knowing the down and distance. How many times, and yeah, I'll pick on guys from the past, but how many times, like, with Jaleel McLaughlin or somebody else of, like, why didn't they understand where the down and distance was? Jonah, you already know that. So he's a starting caliber back that needs to be the starter right now, and then J.K. Dobbins can be a great backup for you moving forward,
1: yeah.
0: And then he can stay healthy because you don't want the deflatedness of if you lose your starter to an injury. Now, there's Riverside in the NFL. There just is. But when you lose a starter, and especially someone like JK, which we all know is very, very talented, but if the starter gets banged up, you're like, oh, man, there's just a deflating moment. There is for all of us. But with Jonah Coleman there, you have that insurance, that meat lover's pizza in the trunk on Tommy Boy. Like, you're good. And my thinking is, why make that the backup? Why have Jonah as in case of emergency? Your best version, the best the Broncos have looked this year, was with Jaylen Waddle getting a ton of targets and with Jonah Coleman running the ball. Why don't we want the best? I want the best version of the Broncos. That means lots of Jaylen Waddle. That means lots of Cortland Sutton. And that means lots of Jonah Coleman. And RJ Harvey when he's healthy, too.
1: Yeah.
0: He's going to be on that list. And then tied in by committee. I love what they did with Adkins. Evan Ingram with the big catch. Like, that. This is just the best version we've seen so far. Young season, obviously. But we're so happy that the Broncos are back.
1: Back and
0: they're themselves.
1: Yeah, they are. That second half was... The Chiefs game was awful. Like, that was four bad quarters of football. We get to flush that, now flush it for real, and move on to what the second half of this football game was. And the second half is where it all turned around, man. Jaylen Waddle had 8 catches and 10 targets for 138 yards. They didn't go away from it. They had a bigger emphasis on running the football, but still the same emphasis on getting Jaylen Waddle the football in the second half. I can't give Davis Webb enough credit for what he changed in the second half. For... listening to guys like Bo. I said it after week one or sometimes into the training camp conversation of, hasn't Bo earned the, hey, go up to your play caller and say, this is what we want to do.
0: What are we doing?
1: This is what the 11 guys out on the field think we're best at doing. Let's do that stuff.
0: Right.
1: Did Bo do it at halftime? Did Sean do it at halftime? Or did Davis just wake up? And one of the bigger issues with Davis in week one and the first half of week two, and I said this last week, stop trying to be the best offensive coordinator in the NFL. Be the Broncos offensive coordinator and show Sean that you can handle the responsibility that's on your plate. He failed that test in week one. I can't say he gets an A-plus for yesterday,
0: yeah,
1: but it's certainly not an F like it was on Monday Night Football because of how good he was in the second half. He used common sense, and he stayed out of his own way.
0: Okay, lots of great nicknames coming in on the YouTube chat, powered by Sean Ponda. Love my passport. Everyone go check out Sean Ponda. Colmania is winning.
1: Colmania is pretty good.
0: Culminator is good. Calm, cool, and collected.
1: Oh, I like that.
0: Zach says the Coleman salute told me everything. The Mile High salute from Jonah Coleman. Like, you want to talk about making me faint? I got the vapors. Like, I just so beside myself. And then this one comes in from Zach. Jonah Coleman's college nickname was Mr. Unstoppable.
1: Oh, that's pretty badass too. Mr. Unstoppable. That's not bad.
0: Yeah.
1: That is not bad at all.
0: I'd say looked pretty unstoppable yesterday. Coltrane is also winning. Coltrane.
1: I've seen Coltrane.
0: Which makes me think of Gears 3. And we got to get some Coltrane from Gears 3.
1: A lot of people are using the play on words of Coleman, like the product Coleman.
0: Yeah.
1: Calling them like the lantern. The stove is heating up. Like
0: the lantern.
1: A bunch of stuff that's in regards to Coleman, the company.
0: He could be like Jon Stewart out there with his power ring, right? Are you watching Lanterns on HBO Max there, Alex?
13: I'm letting it build up. I've heard a lot of good things from people, so I'll get to it eventually.
0: The Sinestro stuff is cool, and I think they're going to do Blackest Night. That's a nerd thing. We'll save it for you for the commercial break. But either way, Jonah Coleman is the truth. He's here. He's arrived. He's trusted. You can trust him in pass protection. You can trust him as a receiver. Some of those passes, and Jonah caught all three. Some of those passes were not easy for him to catch.
1: Mm-hmm.
0: And he went out there and he snagged that football. He gathered it in, secure with the football, very smart in what he does, power to his game, and watch the patience as a runner. There were several times with Jonah that you saw the trash at the line of scrimmage. Trash is usually body parts. Don't at me, bro. But trash is usually like somebody's legs sticking out, right? There was a play where Jonah stopped, saw the guy's leg, jumped over it, continued on for like a 7-yard run. And he did that all instinctually.
1: Dude, you know what else? The heads-up play of sliding inbounds is incredible. But his ability to, as a rookie running back, playing in his first meaningful game, his first meaningful snaps and carries in an NFL game, he has this deception about him where he has the first level in front of him, the trenches. They're in front of him. The Broncos offensive line battling with the defensive line. And then that second level he's playing with, based on his footwork while still behind the first level.
0: Yeah.
1: And that deception is something that it could take a guy 3 or 4 years to figure it out. Back in the day, running backs would come in and go, I'm big, I'm strong, I'm faster than everybody else. I'm going to run over that chump, and I'm going to run away from this fool.
0: Yep.
1: Jonah has that plus deception of when he's dancing back there, he has the ability to look over that first level and go, I know if I shift my weight on one foot, I will change what that second level wants to do. And I have the speed that as soon as they make the shift, I can pivot, plant, and burst away from the rest of everybody else.
0: Yeah.
1: That's something that rookies just don't have, man. And Jonah has it.
0: I'm going to reach out to Terrell Davis because you remind me of a conversation TD and I have had. And it's merely about this because we've always had the, you know, footwork or whatever, what's better, footwork or vision. That's a debate TD and I always have. And we always talk about that time I got drunk on air on purpose, by the way. It was Colorado State Patrol.
1: It used to be a bit. You could do
0: it.
1: It
0: used to be a bit. Yeah. Used to get drunk on air. And
1: was
0: then
1: it like St. Patty's Day?
0: They would breathalyze me. Yeah, mm-hmm. So me and TD did a show in the old ESPN Denver days. We're at Jackson's.
1: Oh, he's just watching you get
0: drunk? No, he was on air with me. So I'm all on air. I'm getting blasted. And then every commercial break, I'm getting a DUI test, basically.
1: Yeah,
0: and I'm hammered like in 20 minutes.
1: Yeah.
0: I'm hammered.
1: Yeah.
0: And so TD always loves me for that. But TD told me, because I asked him, and this is my, honestly, it was my ignorance at the time, but I did ask TD once. I said, hey, man, when you got the handoff, were you looking at the linebacker? And he said, linebacker? I was looking at the safety.
1: Oh,
0: I had the linebacker beat when he got the handoff. So the great ones, because you mentioned like, hey, it might take 3 or 4 years. Brother, some guys never get
1: it. You're right.
0: Some guys never get it. Now, CJ Anderson could do it. Terrell Davis could do it better than anybody. But to show that ability, as you mentioned, I'm so glad you caught that because it's next level. When you are getting the handoff and you've got the trash around you, but you know that I'm focused on the safeties and linebackers, I'm making them miss while also running through the trash at what's around me.
1: Yep.
0: That's a next level play. That's a next level vision. That's a next level running back. Jonah Coleman's here to take you to the next level.
1: And you know what? To do something we don't do a lot of, JK is really good at that too. But his body is so untrustable that you can't put all that faith and stock into that guy, but you can in Jonah Coleman.
0: Yeah, and he's untrustable. So because of that, he's better as a backup. And I love that idea because then he is truly limited. You truly have him on a snap count because he's not the starter. There is, okay, other than a veteran, other than experience, right? Tell me one way that J.K. Dobbins is better than Jonah Coleman. Just tell me one way. Other than experience, he's a veteran, he's got more time, all of this is correct. But tell me one thing that J.K. Dobbins does clearly better than Jonah Coleman.
1: I mean, clearly you can't say vision is equal.
0: Is he more powerful?
1: No, Jonah's thick.
0: Is he faster?
1: Jonah's thick. He's not faster.
0: You got that double C thick, girl.
1: They're probably, I'd give Jonah a little edge on speed, too. That
16: he's
1: first
16: a fast guy.
1: Yeah, I think he's a little faster than J.K. Dobbins.
0: Okay, so because of that, why is J.K. the starter? I understand opening the season with J.K. the starter. J.K. is the veteran. J.K., you give the nod. J.K. is healthy. He's not healthy now. And all you needed to do was open that door, and then you get Wally Pipped. That's all you need to do with a back like Jonah Coleman. This is not Jaleel McLaughlin. This is not a good story. This is a real running back. This is a real player, a real guy that could lead your team in rushing if he had the opportunity. We're there already. It's week three, dude. We're there already with Jonah Coleman. You can either make this decision now or you're going to make the decision later. Either way, Jonah Coleman's going to be your starter. I think it's better for JK long term. What do you want? You want JK to continue the starter because hashtag reasons and then he's hurt by week seven? Or do you want JK as a backup now? Jonah's your leading rusher. And then, man, it's a four-minute offense. You need to work down the play clock. You have J.K. Dobbins as your closer?
1: Yeah.
0: My God, that would be incredible for this team.
1: Look, I'm not against it at all. I do wonder, like, this week's going to be very important as how we hear what Sean's saying about J.K. Dobbins. Didn't say much today at his Zoom call about the injury. Mm-hmm. They'll have tomorrow off. And then Wednesday, they'll get back to work, and we'll hear from Sean and Bo and some of the players, and we'll see how close it is. But that's an interesting conversation now, because you don't think JK's terrified of what you're saying right now? He's aware. He knows who he is and what his body has not proven in the course of his NFL career. And then they go out, and in 2 years that JK's been here, they've drafted two running backs, right? The writing is on the wall that they're not sold on who you can be. So this week, to me, is going to be very interesting of, Do they allow J.K. Dobbins to talk them into letting him play, even if it's a lingering hamstring injury, because they know what's, or really not they, he and J.K. knows what could be on the line? Because, Cecil, what you're talking about is, let's say Jonah Coleman is the starter next week, and R.J.'s back, and your two backs are Jonah and R.J., and it looks pretty good, which I think you would say it would. I would say it probably would look pretty good. Then you go and have to have an even tougher conversation of like, all right, JK, tell us why we would bring you back in that same sort of role.
0: Right.
1: Not that you're completely out and don't get to play or get a jersey, but why would we bring you back in the same role?
0: Exactly. And that's the thing. You got to do what makes sense. It's so easy to look at this team and be like, what made sense? Jaylen Waddle, 10 targets. That made sense. Jonah Coleman is the lead back. That made sense.
1: Ooh.
0: And man, I can't wait for RJ Harvey to get back out there too. Why'd you say, what's
1: Jonah
0: going on?
1: Not- Like Juggernaut?
0: Jonah Knott.
1: Kind of like that.
0: Jonah.
1: Cold Dozer has also been suggested.
0: Cold Dozer? Cold Dozer?
1: From Skyler. Hits us with that. Like a bulldozer, but he's a cold dozer.
0: Cold Dozer?
1: Kind of like that.
0: That's almost like Killdozer.
1: Oh, that's even cool, too. Dude, Jonah Wick is getting a lot of love.
0: Jonah Wick is getting a lot of love.
1: At least on the Ramoslana.com text line. Getting a lot of love. Someone said this era could be known as the Book of Jonah. I'm kind of like over that. The era. Everything we do is not an era, guys, just because Taylor Swift said it once.
0: Oh, what? Is that the thing? I didn't even know that was Taylor
1: Swift's
0: thing.
1: Wasn't it like she's in her era of whatever? She's in her guy broke up with her era? Hasn't she been in that era her whole life?
0: Sure. And she got married on the 4th of July, so her divorce album can be Independence Day.
1: Oh, nice. Over under a year.
0: What? You think that's forever? No, I said that to Will, and it looked like I had kicked him in the nuts.
1: He's a big Swift fan.
0: I know. But he was like so dejected. Yeah. He's like... And I'm like, oh, you think that's forever? Mm-hmm. You think that's real? Okay. I hope it is. I'm looking for nothing but happiness and extraordinary smiles from everyone that abound. But I don't care. I don't care about anything with the Chiefs. I don't care about. It's about the Broncos. It's about setting this thing right. And it's about getting this division. You can win this division with Bo Nix playing that good football, with this defense swarming, making mistakes, but coming back, making those big plays, getting those turnovers. And if you're going to make mistakes, let's say Riley Moss on that penalty, right? Yeah. Hey, you can't grab guys, Riley Moss or whatever, the Jacoby Myers there. Riley Moss redeemed himself with that pick.
1: He did.
0: And that's the thing. When he made that mistake, and again, this is why I don't go on social media during the game anymore. It's just a waste of time because he makes that mistake and I'm tweeting, Riley Moss, you can't do that. Yeah, duh. But then he came back and he totally redeemed himself. And that sort of patience, I think, is paying off for all of Broncos country because last week sucked. Be patient. This is who they are. This is the team that we can expect every single week. I can't explain week one. Other than Tom Cruise witchcraft, I can't explain week one. I can explain week two. This is who they are. This is who they can be. So I say this in football and life, do your best every day to be the best you can be in whatever life you're in, mm-hmm. right? Put your best foot forward every single day. The Broncos, even with mistakes, still put their best foot forward, but look at that. They didn't have to play perfect, and they beat an excellent team. They didn't have to play their best version of themselves, and they beat an excellent team. They beat a Super Bowl contender in beating Jacksonville.
1: Yeah, yeah.
0: That's a quality win. That's a quality opponent. And they themselves, efficiency-wise, what were they, about 75% efficient? There was 25%, some mistakes. We can spend plenty of time talking about mistakes. Those mistakes were there. But they were able to do that, not play flawlessly, yet still come away with a victory. And to me, that's a sign of a really good team. Duh. The Broncos are Super Bowl contenders. It's just nice after week one when they did not look anything like themselves. It's nice in week two that they are back to being the Broncos that we love.
1: They are back to being the Broncos that we love, and it's nice to see it now with what we saw change in the second half. See, is there something that you go, yeah, I can hang my hat on that? I mean, is it as simple as Bo, Jalen, Jonah? If we go, all right, there's a three-headed monster here for the Denver Broncos. They're going to be led for the rest of the way by Bo Nix, Jalen Waddle, and Jonah Coleman. Is it too early to say that? Or did we see enough evidence on a half of football that we feel comfortable with that?
0: I think I would be comfortable saying that because it worked. I'm a fan of what works. And what works with the Broncos is Bo Nix playing efficient football, targeting Jalen Waddle on purpose, by the way. I know Bo Nix's favorite target is the open guy. I'm almost, in a way, taking some of that decision away from Bo. I'm saying, no, you're going to Jalen here. Hey, Bo, to set up, this is part of sequencing. The favorite guy's the open guy. Hey, yeah, yeah, fine, baby. But for sequencing purposes, I need you to go to Jalen here. I need you to show the defense that we're going to use Jalen this way so then they adjust and then we go somewhere else later. Little Jordan Humphrey on a go route, maybe not the best throw. Maybe not the best plan when he throws up that jump ball for, and I was like, is that court? And it's number five. I'm like, what?
1: When he turned around, I'm like, first of all, why are you there? Second of all, don't throw it to him.
0: Right. Little Jordan, like, throw that to Pat Bryant. Throw that to court. Throw it to Troy. Troy Franklin coming through with that big catch on the sidelines. So for me with Bo Nix, it's like, let him cook, man. Let him loose. Let this monster unleash on the NFL, and that monster is Bo Nix.
1: All right, I'm going to send out a tweet, and I'm going to put some.
0: Are you adding Sean Payton?
1: No.
0: Oh, size 12, Sean.
1: Size 12. We know he's listening. We appreciate you. Great work yesterday. Whatever you did at halftime worked this week. It didn't work last week. Size 12 Jordans. I'm real partial to those Oreo sixes that just came out. Let's make that happen, Sean. I was in Philly on Saturday. We went to my favorite sneaker store, and they had them there. Having my size. The lady's like, why don't you try them on? And I'm like, are you just trying to torture me? I'm broke, lady. I can't buy these shoes right now. If I try them on, I'm going to walk out with them. So, yeah, the Oreo Sixes are back. And God, are they clean.
0: Yeah.
1: But I'm tweeting out the nicknames. So I have Jonah Wick.
0: Okay.
1: Jonah the Barbarian. I kind of like that a lot.
0: Suggested I do love that.
1: On the Ramos Lada.
0: I do love that one. Yes.
1: And then just insert your nickname here. Is there another one I need to put on or let them kind of roll with those two and then be creative on their own?
0: Yeah. Mr. Unstoppable was his college
1: nickname. Oh, because that's his college name. We'll do that.
0: Put that in parentheses. His college nickname.
16: But the train still got the moves, baby.
0: Oh. Coltrane. That's Coltrane from Gears 3. Yeah. Coltrane, baby. Woo! See, Phil does the woo every day, and then I feel like wooing, and I'm like, yeah, but that's Phil's thing to woo. No, no, no, it's Coltrane. Coltrane from Gears 3. He actually wooed, and he was a thrashball player in the Gears 3 universe, so he actually played football. And low-key, you want me to be super nerdy or just regular nerdy?
1: Super nerdy.
0: When I play in Gears 3, shout out Big E, I play as Coltrane with his football helmet on.
1: Oh, no way.
0: And shoulder pads.
1: That's sick.
0: Yeah. Coltrane. I think Coltrane might be my favorite.
1: Coltrane's not bad.
0: Coltrane's my favorite because of Gears 3.
1: I'm going to take out insert your own nickname, and we're going to have Coltrane.
0: And then tag Jonah Coleman. Option. Tag Jonah Coleman. Not that he pays attention to Twitter because he's concentrating on being a great pro.
1: What's his Twitter?
0: At Jonah Coleman.
1: Okay, that makes a lot of sense, actually. So I'll tag that one, at Jonah Coleman. So check it out. If you want to vote, it'll be up on my Twitter page if you want to get out there and check it out. Jonah Wick, Jonah the Barbarian, Mr. Unstoppable, or Coltrane are going to be your options. We'll give you until about 2:30 to get your votes in and see who wins. And we'll just have to, whatever you guys decide, we'll just roll with for the rest of the way and see if Jonah wants to weigh in.
0: Claymore says Cecil's the kind of guy that nicknames himself. Claymore, you already know that. I don't know if he's trying to say that as an insult or whatever, right. But I'm the 18-year-old. When I was 18, I worked at 7-Eleven, and I signed my time card, Stud Lammy.
1: Nice.
0: And my boss, Rachel Chappell, shout out Rachel Chappell, she was very angry. I'll tell you why off air, okay. But she was always angry. And I loved her to death because she was always angry. But she was like, one day she looked at me, she goes, dude, sign your name. Sign your name.
1: And
0: she didn't say I wasn't a stud. Sure. She just said, sign your name.
1: For half of our audience out there, a time card is something that you used to take when you got to work and punch it into a clock to know that you were there. And then you'd punch out to realize how much they owed you.
0: I didn't nickname myself Stud, though. That was actually Tracy Thompson up at Pine. Shout out Tracy. Because she gave me that nickname, so much so that my dad took a chrome nameplate from a Studebaker.
1: Oh,
0: we
1: nice.
0: We cut off the E-Baker, and I put the Stud chrome plate on the side of my truck.
1: Dude, that's sick.
0: On the side of the smoking gun.
1: I kind of want to do that on my Tundra. That sounds badass, honestly. All right, we're going to keep the Broncos conversation going. We, in fact, want to hear from Bo Nix, QB1, on what went on yesterday. He spoke about how big Jalen Waddle was for the Broncos on Sunday. Let's hear that and talk about how much more is there for those two as the season rolls on. That's coming at you next.
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26: 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Here's Dover and Cecil.

0: Yeah. All right. Thank you, Tim.
1: Week one, we had a trauma bond in Broncos country because, boy, that sucked. We're like, well, how'd this happen? I guess it's a trauma bond.
0: Yeah.
1: So here we are.
0: We all did bond over the trauma that we were going through after that first week. But thank goodness they play 17 of those things. We got 18 weeks to figure out what's going on with this football team. And week two, whole lot better than that of week one. Well, why was it better? Well, a lot of that had to do with Bo Nix and Jaylen Waddle and getting him open time and time again. It's something that Bo talked about, the scheme. They did a good job of getting him open and then continuing to dip into that well.
2: Did a really good job of scheming up a deep shot. We got them in their quarters, and their two deep safeties bit on the deeper hooks we had with Patton and Court. I got flushed to the right, but he was on the left running a deep post. And once we got those safeties down, they tried to drop kick from the backside corner, but he couldn't really get there. And he did a really good job keeping it thin at the beginning, but then adjusting to the football and leaving me some space to throw it. And then the last one, we double moved him. We knew they were going to be in man. He got out there and double moved him, ran a great route at that point, keep him away from the post safety, get the completion, get a first down, and then you can ice the game. But two extremely important plays throughout the game, you know, going to a very explosive player.
0: Dude, Alex just said it on here. He's a junkie. As he's talking, I'm like, it's so cool to hear him speak his language. It's so cool to hear him, like, kind of thrive in his element.
1: Yeah.
0: But he's talking about the routes that you're running, what you're seeing pre-snap, how he knew they had him in man. You knew Jaylen was going to pull the double move. That double move on the sideline had homeboy falling down on his ass in front of the whole wide world watching.
1: Yeah.
0: That is beautiful. That's football porn. That doesn't get any better than that route from Jaylen Waddle. And the fact that he has that ability. They know he has the ability. Davis figured it out. I got to get him involved early and as often as possible. And then Bo. I think he had that trust real early on with Jaylen, knowing who he was. But, dude, what is a game like yesterday, dude, between a quarterback and a wide receiver when it comes to trust? The way he trusts Cortland Sutton, he's on his way to trusting Jaylen and that same impact that he can have in a game.
1: No doubt. And the way that he trusts Jaylen Waddle, to quote Gary Oldman, it can be everything. Everything. And that's the thing. With Court, there's certain instances where you trust him. Third and, you know, move the sticks, throwing at the sticks, back in the end zone, throwing it up, have better footwork than he did on the interception. But still, like, but with Jaylen Waddle, what scenario is best to feed Jaylen Waddle? Any of them.
0: All of them. Yeah.
1: Any of them. You know, you're not throwing jump balls to him. He's 5'5 or whatever. It's so small. But it's like, okay, so outside of a jump pass, you throw it up. That deep pass that, yeah, the Jacksonville defender misplayed, but Jaylen Waddle caught that at the goal line.
0: Mm-hmm.
1: You throw that up 10 times out of 10. You let him make plays. He's a playmaker. So you get him the ball so he can make those plays and make the defense miserable. I'm telling you right now, Jaylen Waddle is going to give ulcers to every single defensive coordinator that comes up against the Denver Broncos, because trying to figure out how to stop that guy when he can do everything from multiple different positions and the Broncos seem willing to use him, good luck.
0: You know what? I didn't want to cry over spilt milk like during the game, but it popped into the head a couple times of like, man, you know when a defense is super aggressive and blitzing you almost 50% of the time, if you've got a really fast guy to run a drag route right from where that blitz comes and you throw to where hot is, you're killing that team and the defensive coordinator must adjust. And you keep talking about week eight. Guess what's going to be different week eight when they get to play Kansas City again?
1: Yep. And I don't want to make it all about week eight, but I believe it's my suspicion that the Denver Broncos are going to look much different the next time they face Kansas City and get that dub. But either way, it's about winning the division. That's the most important thing. Three goals. Win the division. Win as many games as you can to get the best seeding possible. Then win the Super Bowl. Your first goal is up. You have to win the division. You just beat a quality opponent, and you don't get a slowdown.
0: No.
1: Because it's coming up next, and even after that, you got a month left of the league's toughest schedule. What is your record after six?
0: Jaylen was also asked after the game, Jaylen Waddle, that is, about that double move that got him wide open to help seal the game.
3: Yeah, we kind of had an idea. Credit all the game planners that, you know, drew that up, kind of knew what they was going to be in, and just the situation that the game held. Yeah, we went out there and tried to close the game, and we did.
0: So you can hear the smile on his face, because you know what he's doing, and this is what all athletes do. Is you've got to talk to a bunch. I've been fortunate to talk to a ton as well. Like, he's living it again in his head. So he's seeing the defender in front of him going, oh my God, you don't even know what's about to hit you. You're such an idiot. And then he runs a route, right. Hits the double move. Right. That dude falls down on the ground, and Jalen creates the separation. So that little smile that you're hearing in the response is him just reliving the moment.
1: Yeah, him reliving the moment and understanding what's more to come. There's more to come. They're just debuting this thing. You think that's everything? You
0: right.
1: think that's the full playbook? Right. You think that's everything that they can throw at the table with you, with Jalen Waddle, with Bo Nix out there? It's just the beginning, and that's what makes it so exciting, because you got things on track. You prove that you are the team that we remember. You are the team that ran it back. Do you still miss John Franklin Myers? Yeah.
0: Maybe
1: saw
0: Inny
1: Wazirike
0: thought, right?
1: do this one time after a run play
0: oh, really?
1: With Bashil Tutin, and Inny Wazirike, big run from Bashil Tutin. Inny says this, pointed and tapped on his chest. That was his fault. JFM didn't have to do that last year. Now, that's one play.
0: Yeah.
1: Mostly, I think Wazirike has had a really good season, but still, that's one play. We're going to keep track of that. Do they miss Jonathan Cooper? Yeah, they do. Jonah Ellis, you can run right at him. You can screen him. He's so focused on rushing the passer, he forgets his responsibilities of a run defender.
0: That's 100% what it is. I'm going to kill that guy, and then the main guy runs by him.
1: It's like a bird dog. You're like, here you go, bird dog. And then you just throw it right around him. He's like trying to catch everything. Like, what? I didn't catch it. So with Jonah Ellis, you definitely miss a Jonathan Cooper there. So you're not playing perfectly, but you're playing the type of Broncos football that can win you a dozen games, that can win you 14 games, whatever that number is. You're playing much better. You're playing in the way that you should.
0: I want to dive a little deeper in this tomorrow with Jonah,
1: sure.
0: But is there a conversation about him losing time because of that? I mean, you're talking about Dondrea, Q. You have some different options if Jonah continues to get beat at the rate he's getting beat when it comes to the run game.
1: Yeah, and the thing is, there's levels for everyone, and it looks like right now, in a young part of his career, Jonah Ellis is better as a part-time guy. It just is. With Q, he's been really good as a part-time player. I've also seen him get held a lot when he tries to play a little bit more. He's got to figure out ways to get off of those holds
0: okay.
1: and to get around your opposition, your blockers. As far as Dondrea, low-key, I kind of want to keep him a backup because okay. he's so good in space. You know, do you get worn out when you're playing more? Do you get like Jonah where you're just so focused on rushing the passer that you kind of forget about your responsibilities? I'm not saying that Dondrea wouldn't do that. But right now, as it stands, Jonah Ellis might be your best option in replacement of Jonathan Cooper. And he is a replaceable level option based on the two games that we've seen so far. He needs to be better. No doubt.
0: Yeah, I mean, you said it to start the show. They are attacking him. They're going right at him.
1: On
0: and
1: purpose.
0: He can't do anything.
1: Yeah.
0: He had the big, he got the hand up and batted the ball in the second half. But outside of that, it's like, man, you're kind of a liability more
1: yeah.
0: than you are a resource.
1: Yeah, yeah, and they got to watch out for that because, again, where are we at with Jonah Ellis's career? Is he ready to take over as a starter? No, no. Doesn't mean he couldn't get there. Still believe in him. I still love his game,
0: yeah.
1: especially as a pass rusher, but you've got to be better as a run defender. Same thing as young Nick Benito. I remember entering Nick Benito's second year watching mandatory minicamp with Andrew Mason, and they were running right at Benito in his second year. I turned to Mason. I said, well, get ready to see that a lot unless he cleans it up during that second year. And now, and then entering his third year. And then now where we're at with Nick Benito, you don't run at Nick Benito. They did like once that had some success, but Benito has become very good at that while still maintaining his play as a pass rusher.
0: Yeah.
1: You need to see that from Jonah Ellis. So it's too early in his career to be like, Jonah Ellis can't play. You can say at this moment, Jonah Ellis needs a lot of work because he does. He's a problem out there in a bad way for the Broncos defense. I believe in the young man. I know why I believe in the young man. He's got to play better because he's a liability right now.
0: We will hopefully get some more of that from one Jonah Ellis, and that side of the defense will get a little bit better in regards to stopping the run. All right, 1240 every day. Perhaps you've got a trade been floating around in your fantasy league. A roster you're just not sure what to do with, well, let my man Cecil help you out. We always try to give a couple minutes on the back end of our 1245 segment to get your fantasy questions. So send them now, 303-713-1043. That's the Ramoslaw.com text line. Put your name on your text. I'm going to skip right over the ones that don't have their names. Same deal at youtube.com/Denver Sports. Cecil's monitoring what's happening there. Our Sean Ponda tribe chat room is open and available for your fantasy questions. We'll get to as many as we can, but we're also going to look back at what went wrong for the Buffaloes, what went wrong for the Rams, and I have a very important question. How come CSU can hire a coach that's about ball while the Buffaloes will pay a coach $10 million to be about everything but ball? Let's see if we can answer that coming up next.
4: After an embarrassing season opening loss, the Broncos needed an answer, and they delivered. Denver battles back from a double-digit deficit, takes over in the second half, and finishes the job against Jacksonville. 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
0: All right, fellas, let me talk to you about something important, and that's your sex life. 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
4: 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Here's Dover and Cecil.

0: All right, we're going to get to some fantasy questions. A couple minutes. We'll answer as many of those as we can. And when I say we, I mean Cecil mostly. Cecil will answer and help with your fantasy questions. Before we get to that, though, we do got to look back at what went on in college football on Saturday in this great state of Colorado. Yeah, the Rams had a tough task, and it was kind of, you know, writing on the wall. Like, they're not going to win the game, but could they hang? Could they look good and show good for themselves? Now, if Haas Haney doesn't get hurt, do they win? No. Do they make it competitive in the second half? I don't even think I'm willing to say that. But maybe it's a little closer at the end because a couple garbage time touchdowns that
1: maybe
0: a guy
1: it's
0: like
1: 27 points instead of right. 23 points, something right. like that. Not much would be different in the outcome,
0: no.
1: in my opinion.
0: But I do give the Rams a ton of credit. I give Moore a ton of credit because as much as he could get those boys ready to go, they were. And the other thing is, they didn't quit. They continued to play football, even though the scoreboard looked lopsided. And they didn't tuck their tail. They didn't hang their head and woe is us. This is just so unfair. You know who did? The Colorado Buffaloes. I saw Julian Lewis quit on a play. I don't understand how that's acceptable. I don't understand how everybody's okay with that. And
1: you're
0: then
1: being coached to do it or you're being allowed to do
0: exactly.
1: it.
0: Exactly.
1: He's being allowed to do it.
0: And then I hear Dr. Seuss get up to the podium. And that's what we call the head coach of the Buffaloes around here is Dr. Seuss. He gets up there, and then he tries to be Billy Badass of, oh, I can't believe there were players laughing and joking around, and they didn't even know that they were behind me. Hey, Dion, I'm going to talk to Dion again. I like this little bit we have going on. You're about as unserious as a head coach that there's ever been in college football. You know how bad Deion Sanders is at coaching? I'd pick David Adelman over you. That's how bad you are at coaching.
1: Yeah.
0: You are as unserious as a football coach that this place has ever seen. And I watched Carl Durrell coach that squad, homeboy. So your players are unserious because it trickles down. And you're unserious. You're bad at your job. Therefore, guess what your team is, coach? Bad at their jobs.
2: Mm. I believe him, yo. I don't know why, but I do.
0: Thank you, Scarface.
1: I do know why it's so bad.
0: It's just, dude, first of all, Prime is pathetic. And every time he gets up there in his little cornball motivational speeches that don't work, and they're for him and his Instagram page and nobody on the team, and then to come up there and say that stuff about guys laughing and joking around when that's all you do 24/7, Prime's not about ball. Prime's about Prime. And I think the sooner we all come to that same conclusion, we'll all actually realize that it's time to end this experiment. And it's over for Deion Sanders in Boulder.
1: Yeah, well, they need to get back on the winning track. We'll see if they can do that after what was a complete lackluster effort and an embarrassing viral moment where

0: that, that, hey, Brandon Marion, that's going to go a long ways. We're excited about some things defensively we've seen from the Colorado Buffaloes. No special teams coach. That sucks. But this type of effort against that team, you saw a much better BYU team get a much better fight from CSU backups than the CU starters did against Northwestern.
1: If I had to make a list of the best coaches in Colorado, how far down is Prime? He's after, oh God, I'm drawing a blank on the broadcaster that's the great high school coach.
0: Dave Logan?
1: Dave Logan. He's below Dave. There's no doubt about that. I can't wait for
0: Are you okay? What's that guy? Dave Logan.
1: Dave Logan. He's certainly below that. Okay. That's a homework assignment for me. I'm going to make a list of the Colorado coaches and see where Prime falls.
0: Low-key, I've always wanted Dave to coach Colorado. I just have.
1: Why would he?
0: Why wouldn't he?
1: No, why would he?
0: Oh, yeah, exactly. That's the thing. It's like, okay, and maybe one day I'll get my dream come true with Dave as a coach of the Buffaloes, because I think it'd be a great story locally, certainly in the respect and appreciation we have for Coach Logan. And Dave's a personal friend of mine, so I love him so much. I mean, can we talk about the Broncos, please? What's there to say about that? How far do you get down on the list of Deion? What high school coaches are we talking about, right?
1: Well, that's Dave.
0: I mean, you're getting down the list. Mm-hmm. You're getting down the list.
1: I do want to hear a couple things from Prime before we get to fantasy.
0: You want
1: to
0: hear him rhyme?
1: Well, I want to hear what he said. This is what he said about the players after the game that he was so mad about, that got me mad.
2: Well, I saw some guys fighting through it, offensively and defensively. Now, you did see a couple guys that I just got on, because I don't understand how you can have joy in a loss, especially when I'm upset and I'm walking right behind you. I don't understand that. I can't never understand that. Because I want to win every darn thing, and I can't understand how in the world do you find joy or you could find a laughing manner when I'm right behind you walking in. I don't understand that. And I addressed it. And I'm going to put my foot in it, not on it.
1: Well, and then let me quote Ron Burgundy to respond to that. I don't believe you. What you going to put your foot in, Deion? Your team's been bad for a couple years. Where's your feet been? Because you haven't fixed anything. Really, what saved his bacon one season was his son, Shador, great year as a quarterback, and then Travis Hunter winning the Heisman Trophy. Outside of that, what's Deion done? And by the way, he doesn't have much to do with their performance because it's the players out there executing on it. So what are you going to put your foot in? There's my follow-up question. What exactly do you plan on doing to fix this problem that seems to always be around your program? And that is that you, as a coach, are unserious.
0: Mm. And what makes him change that? Nothing. Because he's already paid. Why would he change that? What changes that behavior? When something's frustrating you in life, whether it's outside sources like Deion Sanders or whether it's internally, you can always look at, okay, what's the math? How does this change? Does Deion change? Is Deion capable of changing? No, he's old.
1: Yeah, right.
0: I'll tell you, as an old man, like, change? What? Why do you wear sunglasses indoors? I don't know. I've just done it for 30 years, so whatever. the math's not math in here. So, again, I want to be in a good mood today. That means I'm not going to talk about CU very much.
1: And again, the fact that fans just would rather be talked about and made fun of.
0: I think that's where your issue comes from.
1: About.
0: It comes from Deion's already paid well. He's a top 5 paid head coach in the league, in the NCAA, and this team is not anywhere close to where they would need to be for that salary to be actually dictated. So I think you get upset with that. You get upset with the excuses of, like, why Deion isn't accountable for everything. And if you try to hold him accountable, then he kicks you out, like Homeboy did, whatever, that he kicked out of CU's press conferences. So you don't get actual questions from Deion. You don't get actual answers because he doesn't want to hear anything. Mm-hmm. He doesn't want to hear anything that goes against you don't believe or whatever.
1: Yeah, that's what
0: it
1: is. And
0: then the final thing is it's the fans. It's the Prime sexuals. It's the CU fanboys with the gold chains and, like, that can't get out of their own way and talk about how they didn't talk about us before. You literally had fans tell you that.
1: Yeah. And at least we're being talked about.
0: At least we're being talked about. That's what life's about. I know. I had that crappy thing happen, but at least we're being talked about, guys. That's your standard for CU? Why is the standard in Boulder so low? Oh, because historically those regions don't really care about football.
1: Yeah.
0: That's what it is. I mean, if CU didn't have a football program, there's probably some around that university that'd be okay with that. That would be more than okay with that.
1: And more I hate than to you'd say like it. To know.
0: Exactly. And I hate to

0: say that, but that's what I see as being true. They don't really care about football.
1: Mm-hmm.
0: So the fact that they get to pretend to care, because Deion Sanders is the coach, that's enough for them. But it's not enough for us.
1: I hate that I have to say this, and I mean it with every ounce of my heart. I hope all of you that joined the Buffalo gang when Deion came, leaves when he leaves too. Seats taken. Not welcome. See you later. Leave with Deion. Go wherever he goes. And be a fan of that team.
0: The Browns?
1: Yeah, that's probably exactly where it'll be. But take your half-ass fandom and get up out of my city. Because Deion is not long for Boulder. All right, Cease. Pressure questions.
0: Sure.
1: Should someone cut Saquon Barkley?
0: No, but Tank Bigsby should be on everybody's waiver wire this week. Tank Bigsby, outside of Jonah Coleman, the number one waiver target in fantasy this week is Jonah Coleman. The number two I could make is Tank Bigsby because Barkley has a stinger. And neck problems, they're not anything to mess around with. So neck problems ended Eric Dickerson's career, actually ended Shannon Sharpe's career, or Sterling Sharpe's career, so, like, I'm not saying that for Saquon, so don't, this is not an alarmist thing. Just know that neck injuries are scary. So if it's a stinger, Tank Bigsby, you're up.
1: Last one, Swazzo the Electrician, let's go Broncos.
0: Yeah.
1: Should he pick Jonah Coleman up? You're going to want to do this quick.
0: Number one.
1: But then you'd have to drop either Matthew Golden, Marvin Harrison Jr., Drake London, or Ladd McConkey.
0: MHJ doesn't get any work, so easily drop MHJ.
1: MHJ out, Jonah Coleman in?
0: Easily, yes. Great call.
1: That sounds like a pretty easy decision to make. All right, hit us up at 303-713-1043. We got the prime sexuals all fired up. You didn't put your name on it. Weird. You talk a bunch of junk and don't put your name on it.
0: Well, how could you possibly defend Deion?
1: Well, because they... I can't make the joke. God, that was going to be a good one, too.
0: Tell me off air. But no, seriously, how...
1: Their mouth's full.
0: Oh. Blowing bubbles?
1: Some.
0: Okay.
1: Let's get into quarter number four, going back to a team that won. And we should talk more about that, of course, is the Denver Broncos. Are we in store for more comeback wins and squeaking one out? Those one-score victories we saw all of last year? Or was yesterday just the beginning of them figuring out who they actually are and establishing an identity? If the answer is yes, what's the identity going to be? Let's kick that around next.
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10: Loops, throws, deep shot. Jalen Waddle's got it! Down to the one! Contested ball, and Waddle wins the battle against Buster Brown.
11: Lawrence slings it.
10: Intercepted! Riley Moss steps in front of Washington.
11: Take the running play. Knicks on the move.
10: Wide open. Touchdown. Caught by Atkins. The Broncos with a big answer.
11: The NFL record holder for longest field goal from 54 yards away.
10: No good.
11: Ready. Coleman. Hand it to him.
10: Coleman takes it in for the touchdown. The rookie puts the Broncos in front here in the fourth.
11: The Broncos come from behind to get the W. It's a bounce back for the Broncos. After a disappointing week one, they answer the bell with a 20-13 win over the Jaguars.
12: I mean, you just got to pay respect to the guys that come before you. Terrell, me and him have the same marketing rep, so we've talked before and talked a couple times, and he's one of the best to ever do it, and I just feel like I had to pay my dues and pay my respect, because at the end of the day, you're playing for something bigger than yourself.
0: Love that.
1: That's so good. Montage crushes, as always. Appreciate you boys getting that done. Shout out to Kevin and Alex, CBS, with the call, of course, from yesterday's game. And then you heard Jonah post-game talking about paying some respects. A little respect to the folks that did it before you. And then, of course, a relationship with Terrell Davis. That just makes it even better with what it was. It's just, man, when he runs to the back of that end zone, he is just locked in on what the fan base was doing back there, losing their minds in that sea of orange. And then hits the mile-high salute, holds it until the teammates come over to celebrate. And then, of course, he wants to celebrate and get hype with his boys. What a moment for that young man. You think about that, Cease. I know you're already high on Jonah Coleman. You're the leader of the club. He's not just a member, folks. He's the president. That moment of, like, dude, I belong. I hit the right celebration. I help us win a game. And then I go and slide to stay in bounds and keep the clock running to seal said victory. What a great first, hey, I'm here moment for Jonah Coleman.
0: Yeah, it was awesome to see the Mile High Salute back in Denver. And for that to be his first touchdown, you know that celebration was intentional. And to have that intention to be like, hey, TD, respect. Hey, TD, love. Hey, fans, I know you love this. I know you supported this. I know what the Mile High Salute means. It's not a little thing, man.
1: No.
0: It's not. It's TD. One, it's Big Bang Tank, so it goes back to N-O-L-I-M-I-T. But also, it was TD's respect for our military members. And Terrell's always talked about that. And as us having military families, like, I love that. I absolutely love that Jonah would get it. It's larger than you, man.
1: Yeah.
0: There's people out there right now protecting our nation and our military and our armed forces, our men and women that get the job done. Jonah just gave them a salute. He gave you a salute as Broncos fans. He gave Terrell Davis a salute as, hey, Hall of Famer, I see you. I love you. I respect you. And I hope to be like you one day. I absolutely love that from that young man who definitely doesn't act like a rookie. And definitely, in my opinion, until it happens, there's no reason for J.K. Dobbins to be your starter anymore. Until they make the switch, I'm going to be saying that every single day. And I've seen some people on YouTube. What's up, YouTube? Our YouTube chat's powered by Sean Ponda. Last night, my post-game show is already up to 19,000 views.
1: Nice.
0: I've seen some people say, you're crazy to have Jonah Coleman as the starter after one game. Yeah, okay, one. I'm crazy. Whatever, yeah. Big deal. You don't know that? And then secondly, it's like, why would you want JK as the starter? It's about what's happening now. The experience matters. His history matters. His injury history, those matters the most.
1: Yeah.
0: Jonah Coleman should be the starter for the team going forward, period.
1: I like my truck, right? It's a, I don't even know what year it is. I think it's a 2021 Toyota Tundra.
0: It's an awesome truck.
1: If you were to say there's a 2026 Toyota Tundra with the same features and less miles on it, I'd go, I'll take that. And you can have my old one.
0: Yeah, yeah. The problem is that you can't say that because you drive a truck that doesn't break down a whole lot.
1: Oh, true.
0: Say that
1: true.
0: You have something that's really good, but might like break down a little bit.
1: The 2017 Tacoma had transmission issues. The 2019 Tacoma figured it out.
0: Okay.
1: That's what we're talking
0: there
1: about.
0: There you go. I like that. I like that. Although I like the year of your Tacoma and Tundra. You have a Tundra. I like those years better than the new ones. They're too square. But anyway, yeah, I get what you're saying.
1: Yeah.
0: You've got the new model, and it's Jonah Coleman that doesn't come with the breakdown histories, the breakdown troubles, the warranty, manufacturer warranty. Like, hey, we got a recall, everybody.
1: Right.
0: You've gotten those alerts in the mail. Like, hey, there's a recall on your Toyota. Hey, there's a recall on J.K. Dobbins. He's hurt again. And he's hurt again. It's week two and J.K. Dobbins is hurt already. I'm done with the pinky. I'm done with the buy you a drink. Like, I'm done. It's a cute story. He's a great guy. He's fantastic. And he's going to make a great backup because Jonah Coleman's your best back. Him and RJ can feed families if they do it right.
1: So let's talk about identity then. If what Davis did in the second half is something that we're comfortable hanging our hat on, is that real? They had two more running attempts in the second half than they did pass attempts in the second half, and that wasn't the split in half number one. Last week, it was 17-6 in the first half. This week, it was a little bit closer. I have the number written down. 16-11 this week with run versus pass, but then it was 15-17 run versus or pass versus run in the second half. Am I reaching? Is it way too early for me to say, hey, the 2026 Denver Broncos just might have a rushing identity. Mm-hmm. Do I need Jonah to do it for another week? Or can I say that today and be comfortable in my statement?
0: Yeah, and that's the thing. Today, you can look at it and say the running game worked, and it can work. And when you get RJ Harvey back, it can work even better. That's why it was only the tip of the iceberg with what you're seeing with this ground game. So what we saw in the second half, I think, can carry forward for the Denver Broncos. That's the type of intent that they need because, as you see, Bo Nix really came to life in the second half as a passer. He also himself involved as a runner. And I'm okay with that with five carries for Bo Nix. I'm perfectly fine with that. I don't want much more than five. And I'm okay with two or three design runs. I did see again on our YouTube chat powered by Sean Ponda of people saying, like, I don't want Bo running. I don't want Bo running. I get it. But you can't take that away from him. It's one of the best part of his game. The best part of Bo's game is the intelligence and the accuracy, the pass placement that you see with Bo Nix. Another great part of his game is that rushing ability. I'm not robbing Bo Nix of that. Yeah, he got hurt last year. Yeah, it was at the worst possible moment. Yes, he's had ankle problems in the past. But I'm not going to rely on that and be like, can't have Bo Nix run. He is better when he's a threat to run. When it's truly 11-on-11 football, I want the defense to remember Simba. Mm-hmm. If they forget, hey, Bo Nix is a runner, make him pay.
1: Yeah.
0: And Bo Nix can do that.
1: I want him to do a little bit more of that. By the way, good call on the text line. Bo did it again. he went out and grabbed that football for Jonah and gave it to him. I missed that on the broadcast. I was losing my mind. I was like, I'm telling Kelsey, I'm like, Cecil's going to be so fired up. I can't wait for tomorrow.
0: Yeah, I was very fired up. And I, too, didn't notice that he just dropped the ball. But because, again, look at how this kid, it's not about him. And by the way, it's not about me. I'm glad that everyone thought of me. That's awesome. I appreciate that. I want to be very, very right on my calls. I'm not going to get every call right. We're going to talk about it. But when a player hits that I really like, I don't go, it's because I'm the greatest that knows everything. I just go, yeah, he's really good.
1: Yeah.
0: He's really good. He got to showcase that he's really good. And Jonah Coleman just running across the goal line and then dropping the ball after the goal line, of course. He doesn't care. It's not about him. It's about the team. And that's why he slides at the end. That play might have got me more excited than the touchdown, low key. Because the touchdown's awesome,
1: so savvy, dude.
0: And it's incredible. But to have the savvy, when you're a young man and you're playing for the first time in the NFL, because he didn't play against Kansas City, whatever. We see so many errors with the Chiefs game. But we can say not going to Jalen Waddle 10 times, huge mistake. Not using Jonah Coleman against the Chiefs, huge mistake. Those mistakes were rectified by one Davis Webb. And with Jonah out there, to have that headiness to slide down, to keep the time running, perfect play.
1: By the way, got about an hour left. We need some more votes on my Twitter poll here at Joshua Dover.
0: Okay.
1: Our nicknames for Jonah Coleman. We have four. Jonah Wick, Jonah the Barbarian, Mr. Unstoppable, which was his college nickname. That's not getting a lot of love. And Coltrane is absolutely dominating so far.
13: Coltrane don't go woo-woo. It's woo!
0: Coltrane don't go woo woo.
1: That makes it the leader in the clubhouse for me right there.
0: Yeah, we might have to break that out, man. Break out a little Gears 3 for everybody.
1: Yeah, that's awesome. Good work, Alex.
0: Coltrane goes woo!
1: So get over to my Twitter and vote if you would like to. At Joshua Dover there. About an hour left on that. We'll try to give some final results before we're out of here at 2 o'clock. All right, how did Sean Payton feel about leaning on that rookie running back in Jonah Coleman, and then the rookie running back responding in the right way? We'll hear from Sean on his new toy coming up next.
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0: All right, big Broncos win Sunday. They get to 1-1, beat the Jags 20-13. An impressive win over an impressive team. Really well coached. Have a franchise quarterback. Have playmakers on the outside. And Travis Hunter plays over there too. Travis Hunter is, we've been kind of having a couple conversations about him off the air.
1: Right.
0: That we could bring to the air.
1: He can't get on the field as an offensive player.
0: Right. And probably shouldn't be on the field.
1: It's frustrating for him. And imagine being Travis Hunter, because you're the man. You're the best player in college football. You win a Heisman. And then you get to the NFL and you're all right.
0: Mm-hmm.
1: You're all right. You're a number two overall pick. They traded up to get you. You're everything.
0: Got
1: offensively.
0: Paid.
1: And I guess the way I'm saying things now, it's my suspicion that Travis Hunter is pretty frustrated about not being an offensive weapon. He so wants to play offense. I've heard it from enough people around the team. He so wants to play offense. He can't crack the lineup.
0: Who's he going to take?
1: You're not taking Parker Washington off the field.
0: He's a great
1: Ryan
0: player.
1: Ryan Thomas Jr. can't catch, and you're not taking him off the field. You're going to go to Travis Hunter when you're in like five wide.
0: But Myers didn't even get involved until the second half, but he's still a better offensive player than Travis.
1: Right, so think about that with that team. Think about Jacksonville, and whatever you think about Jacksonville before the game, I will tell you this after the game, that's still a quality opponent. I don't care if they beat the Browns in week one. You're supposed to beat the Browns in week one. You're not supposed to let the Browns win.
0: Yeah,
1: do the Chargers know that they're supposed to win? I don't know. It's like Justin Herbert loses his virginity, and then he can't play football anymore. Mm-hmm. So whatever happens there, but that's the Chargers going to charge her. With this Broncos team, they faced a quality Jags team. And Travis Hunter, who we all love and appreciate, that's a dude that's incredibly talented, best player in college football, and he gets to the pros, and he's all right.
0: Yeah.
1: He's not a super stud. Mm-hmm. He might be a super stud eventually, but not as a wide receiver.
0: No.
1: I mean, I graded him as a corner. I always thought Travis was a pro corner. And maybe dabble as a receiver. He can't even dabble as a receiver.
0: I mean, we saw he got his hands on a ball yesterday, but he was still too slow on the break to make that an interception. It's a PBU, and it's a good play in the moment, but
1: right.
0: You're not fast enough to make that an interception.
1: And then Court was working him.
0: Mm-hmm. Well, he had a hit on J.K. Dobbins, and he got up and kind of flexed, and I'm like, you didn't get the best of that. You also spun around and landed on your ass on the ground.
1: Right.
0: So, interesting to see what's going to happen with Travis. Yes, we're going to root for him, but it's kind of interesting that his career is what it is for now. All right, I want to get back to Jonah. I want to hear what Sean had to say about one Jonah Coleman. Sean is at a press conference today, or a Zoom call. This is going back to last night's post-game press conference when talking about Jonah stepping up after J.K. went down and R.J. was unavailable.
2: Played well, and then very end, that last carry was, we work on 4 minute, but that certainly didn't feel like a rookie series, if you will. He came up big and we needed it. Look, you carry three on game day like everyone else. We were down to two in the fullback. Those guys did a good job, and then we found a couple schemes that we liked and stayed with it. But his play right at the end, just staying in bounds, you know, something you cover, but maybe he doesn't get those same reps in practice, and he did a good job.
0: And I absolutely love hearing a part of that. We found a few schemes that we liked and we stayed with it. That's what we're talking about. That's what I kept yelling after week one of Davis Webb. Stop with the cute stuff. Dude, they had the goal line play where it looked like something got jacked up on the snap where Bo had to like shovel pitch it to the running back. What are you doing? I'm surprised to hear you did have a fullback on the roster because, again, first and goal from within the three, you should be running the football right up the middle because you have Garrett Bowles, Ben Powers, Wattenberg, Miners, and McGlinchey. I trust them to win their one-on-one matchups, I don't know, 98% of the time. He stopped getting cute, he found schemes that worked, and he stayed with it.
1: Yeah.
0: Now learn from that, build upon it, and I believe they will as soon as week three.
1: A toss play at the goal line is a choice.
0: Yeah.
1: No, it's not a good choice. By the way, that play was busted from the very beginning.
0: Was it a bad snap? I couldn't really tell.
1: It was a bad snap. Bo gathered it, but he had to collect it so it wasn't clean. And then I don't think that was the actual play. I think it was a Bo Nix fake, and he was going to run it in. And he just had to bobble it and then just flipped it to J.K. And then J.K. tried to go right. Then he cut back opposite play side, and that didn't work. So it was a complete busted play. I don't actually think that was a toss because that would be a terrible play at the goal line, especially with J.K. It was out to R.J. Harvey.
0: They get beat to the edge.
1: And, but then with R.J., I would do Adam Prentice fake fullback dive and then flip it to R.J. That wasn't even that. That was, I don't know what that was. Shotgun, bobbled, here you go, JK. And JK tried to do something with it. But listen, JK, Jonah Coleman is the better back. Jonah Coleman is the back you need to feature on this team. And you need to lead with him because then JK, you don't have to worry about him being banged up because he's a part-time player. The answer is staring at the Broncos right in the face. and it's Jonah Coleman. Jonah Coleman is staring at them right in the face. There's no need to wait. I've seen some people on YouTube be like, just wait. It's only one game. It was okay. And I had someone go at me. It's like, well, it was 3.9 a carry. I said, hey, dummy, you know, at the end of the game, they were putting 9 in the box. You realize that? Can we do a little math here? 11 people on the field, 9 people in the box, 9 in the box, 9 in the box. And Jonah Coleman was still smashing box.
0: Yeah.
1: He was still softening up that Jaguars defense, tough Jaguars defense. And he was doing it at the end of the game when they knew they were going to run and they couldn't stop Jonah Coleman. Tell me Jonah Coleman isn't the man. When they knew they were going to run at the end of the game and they could not stop Jonah Coleman. So you say, oh, 3.9 a carry. What are we doing here? It's 3.9 a carry because at the end of the game, they were doing everything they could to stop Jonah and it didn't work. Mm-hmm.
0: And by the way, the guy that we're talking about him taking reps from had 3.6 yards per carry before he got hurt.
1: I'm not even mad at JK for the 3.6.
0: No.
1: Does it need to be 4 yards a carry? Yes, I've always held firm on that. It needs to be 4 yards a carry. But situationally, I can look at the situation at the end of the game. They're stacking the box. Jonah's still running. 3.9. Whatever. It's the nerd stuff. Don't give me the PFF stuff, baby. Oh, the pocket protector says technically Bo Nix. Shut up. Watch the film. Watch the film. What's the film say about Jonah Coleman? Kid's a stud.
0: That's absolutely right. One more from Sean Payton here on his post-game press conference, talking about things that went bad last week that then got cleaned up in the second half of this week.
2: For every one of us, I mean this, there were a lot of things we all didn't do well last week, starting with me and defensively, you know, all of that. So it's tough to go back to work. It's tough for Davis. And, you know, he responded the right way. The meetings, you know, how we handled the schedule and then the first half. You know, you keep grinding at it. Things really picked up in the second half. And that was important. There was a certain way we wanted to play this game. I'm pleased that we were able to play that game, especially in the second half. We played it that way defensively in the first half. We had opportunities. We came with just one field goal. Yeah, the second half was much better.
0: The second half is what we've been saying all day. And if you're just joining us, the second half is more of who the Broncos are supposed to be. And you can speak for yourself, but I think we agree, will be moving forward. There is a slight little sliver of identity there. They're going to be a little bit more balanced than they were before if Davis Webb has learned what we think he learned in that second half. Bo is going to calm down and have better feet in the pocket to be able to throw accurate balls downfield. And by the way, letting Jaylen Waddle be the guy that you're throwing the football to is going to help out with a ton of that because it's easy to be accurate when there's nobody else standing around him.
1: Exactly. It's pretty easy to make that throw, make that call, make that play. This Broncos offense can make plays. They did it against a really good team. They did it against a Super Bowl contender in the Jacksonville Jaguars. And that's what really, to emphasize yesterday's game, and there's still the doubters and so, oh, well, what happened against Kansas City? I don't know, dude. Tom Cruise, witchcraft. I have no idea. I have zero idea what happened in week one. All I know is week two, they played a Super Bowl contender. They beat a Super Bowl contender, and their offense finally was working.
0: Look good in the second half. They will build upon it, and hopefully it carries over to the first half of week number three when you have a tough opponent in the Los Angeles Rams. They're playing tonight. We're going to talk about what we want to see from them coming up around 1:45 that will maybe favor the Denver Broncos in that week three matchup. In the meantime, let's talk about what Bo knows. He's got two games under his belt in the regular season, so what does he know? What does he need to know before that Rams game in week three? Our new segment, Bo Knows, is coming up next.
3: After an embarrassing season opening loss, the Broncos needed an answer, and they delivered. Denver battles back from a double-digit deficit, takes over in the second half, and finishes the job against Jacksonville. 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

0: let's get into a little Bono's and the action that we saw this weekend. See, so I've got a few things that he knows, maybe something I want him to know a little bit more of, and then I'll ask you if there's anything I left off the table or if there's something else that he needs to know. First up, it's the obvious one. You can trust 17.
1: Oh, yeah.
0: More bottle service, please. Put the fireworks on the end, write BOSIF on it, and let's get some ladies dancing on the way to my table. All
1: yes.
0: right? Let's get that rolling. Bottle service, baby. Popped last night, and let's hope that it's just first of many Sundays where we are celebrating with bottle service. You know what Bo knows? He can trust Jaylen Waddle.
1: Bo knows he can throw it up and let the big man or little man go get it in terms of Jaylen Waddle. Yeah. And that's the thing. Jaylen Waddle can be used in multiple ways. You can attack a defense on multiple fronts. You can attack deep with Jaylen Waddle. You can attack short. You can attack the outside. And yes, you can attack the inside. So all the people, a lot of stupid stuff being floated out there. I didn't even know this. Kiss my stats. He always keeps up with the Knicks list, which I appreciate. What does Bo know? Bo knows there's a bunch of dummies with microphones that say stuff like, he's not comfortable in the pocket. Bo knows there's a bunch of dummies with microphones that say stuff like, oh, Bo's ankle is bothering him and Jacksonville was going to blow out the Denver Broncos. There are people in this city with microphones that say that stuff about Bo Nix because he has one terrible game against the Chiefs. And then those guys who didn't know about Bo, they don't know about Bo. They actually don't know about football. They have jumped off the Bo Nix bandwagon. We are the Bo Show. We stay resolute with Bo while also calling him out for his week one performance, which was terrible.
0: That's right.
1: Bo Nix came back. Bo Nix got it. Bo Nix almost had that 300-yard mark. And our mile-high moments with Jaylen Waddle all came true because it works. It works. It was the right move. It was the right call. Even though I would have taken Jonah Coleman at 30, they got Jaylen Waddle and they got Jonah Coleman because he fell to the fourth round. So I love it. I appreciate it. More 17, please. More bottle service. More Jaylen Waddle. Give me the sparklers. Give me the ladies. Yeah. Give me everything. I want to party. Because anytime Bo Nix goes to Jaylen Waddle, we're partying in Broncos country.
0: I want, like, when they're coming over with a little sign, they're just like, Dover and Cecil were right. And it's like fireworks popping.
1: I want the signs from the ladies to say, like, Drake May sucks.
0: Yeah.
1: Fake May. Yeah. All that kind of stuff. Like,
0: Bo Nix doesn't cry when he hurts his hamstring.
1: If Bo Nix had two games like Drake May has had to begin this season, he would be getting crucified.
0: Yeah.
1: Drake May has two bad games and everyone ignores it because, oh, well, he's. I mean, they told me, Drake May, actually watch football, everybody. Actually pay attention to what's going on. And if someone is talking out there, and I say this very, I'm serious as a judge, serious as Dan Jacobs right here on this show. If you have people and you are listening to people right now that are doubting Bo Nix and his comfort in the pocket, don't listen to them. If you have people right now that are doubting the Broncos, saying the Jaguars are going to kill him and that Bo Nix is worried about his ankle, don't listen to him. Okay, it's not worth your time. There's nothing worse in football and in life than wasting time. It's a waste of time to listen to anything else that's not Dover and Cecil from 10 to 2. Period.
0: Is Dan? If I walked into a Dan Jacobs courtroom, I'd go, I'm walking out of here. I'm not sure he's that serious, is he? Maybe it's a different Dan than I experience at the radio station.
1: I'm going to be careful because he's a judge out in Otis.
0: Oh, those are your people.
1: Yeah. Those are my people out there. So, Dan, you got to take care of some of my people.
0: Yeah, you got a little more skins in the game than I do.
1: Yeah.
0: If he's a judge in North Glen, I'm shutting up. But he's not, so... another couple things that Bo knows. Well, actually, let me give you one I want him to know a little bit more of. Dude, I do want Bo to run more. Yeah, he's worried about his ankle. Terrible take. Awful take.
1: Yeah.
0: Try again.
1: Yeah.
0: He's not worried about his ankle. I saw him run a couple times. He had that dive that Liam Cohen tried to challenge, and I can understand the challenge, but kind of a waste of it.
1: I thought that was a dumb call, honestly.
0: I actually want more Bo running. More of that RPO stuff. Yeah. Let him decide. And it's, again, it's when they're on, maybe it's not first and goal time because you are loading that box up, and that could lead to a significant hit.
1: But right.
0: Like, if it's third and two, well, why isn't it an RPO option? And let Bo make the decision in real time on the field because you can trust the big old brain on Bo.
1: Yeah.
0: I just want more of that. I want them to know that they can trust Bo.
1: And they're going to learn it because Bo Nix is out there. He's a psychopath when it comes to football. He's studying. He's looking to get better. He's doing all the things that you need him to do. Now, if you want to have a conversation later about Bo Nix's ceiling, that's fair.
0: Sure,
1: I'm all for that. I'll talk about what Bo Nix can be and what his skill set is and how far he can go. Again, I've compared him to Matt Ryan. I've compared him to Jared Goff. Both of those comparisons I see as compliments. But the one thing we're not going to do is we're not going to be flamboyant or inflammatory, I guess I should say, and flamboyant maybe, about Bo Nix. And what's the trouble with Bo Nix? There ain't no trouble, girl. Settle him down, run the ball, and get Bo Nix throwing it at Jalen Waddle, Cortland Sutton, Evan Engram, Nate Atkins even. The combination is
0: there. I
1: was kind
0: of impressed by Nate Atkins yesterday.
1: I mean, it works. I'm down to, like, okay, diagnosis, right? Again, through knowledge. Diagnosis. What do you diagnose? Did it work with Jalen Waddle?
0: Yeah.
1: Did it work with the tight ends? Engram,
0: yeah, yeah,
1: Atkins.
0: It did, yeah, actually. It did.
1: Did it work with Jonah Coleman?
0: Hell yeah.
1: Then do what works. It's yeah, not that. It's not rocket science,
0: right?
1: Yeah, yeah. I know, Alex, we can't play Crash Course in Brain Surgery too much, but the reason I think of that Metallica song, which was actually a remake, I think of that song because this isn't brain surgery.
2: It's
1: this,
2: not like we're splitting the atom.
1: Exactly. This isn't rocket science. Yeah, it's why you don't need Josh Dobbs.
0: Yeah.
1: Like, it's not rocket science. Sometimes it's as simple as, hey, Waddle's really good, get him the ball. Hey, Jonah's really powerful. And the fact that Jacksonville knew that, double it, girl. 3.9 a carry, give him 7 yards a carry. Because Jacksonville knew they were going to run the ball. And with Jonah Coleman, you could not be stopped. And there's nothing better in football than center across from another man and being like, I'm moving you.
0: Mm-hmm.
1: I'm moving you.
0: Mm-hmm.
1: You're going to be moved. You don't want to be moved, but I'm moving you.
0: It's the old Larry Bird for a basketball head like me. You see that spot right there?
1: Yeah.
0: I'm going to run there and shoot a jump shot.
1: Yeah.
0: Meet me there and see if you can stop me.
1: Yeah, Quinn
0: Myers.
1: What rap song is about to do the Larry Bird? I think that was on Shaq Diesel. About to do the
0: yeah.
1: Larry Bird. Quinn Miner's out there doing the Larry Bird,
0: yeah.
1: throwing fools uh-huh. around, flexing. That's a flex. Don't give me the Travis Hunter flex. Travis, what do you flex, girl? Like, Quinn Miner's mm-hmm. out there flexing after pancaking another man.
0: He picked another man up in the air and put him on the ground.
1: I love it.
0: It was
1: I
0: awesome.
1: Absolutely love it. It was incredible. So it's working. What's working? Waddle, Coleman, Bo, tight ends. Go.
0: There's one more thing that Bo knows that you said earlier, and I want to reset for the folks that missed it because I think it's brilliant. He knows about ball placement. He knows about accuracy, and more importantly, he knows about shoulder pads to throw to, and Jalen Waddle was a big recipient of that. Cease, I want you to explain that a little bit more coming up next.
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0: The Jacksonville Jaguars, a quality win for the Denver Broncos, here to react to it all day right here on Denver's best sports station. It's Denver Sports, 104.3 The Fan. Dover and Cecil rocking with you from 10 to 2 because that is what we do. You want to get in the hunt today? Give us a Jonah Coleman nickname. I do believe that Coltrane is winning. One, because we get to play a Gears 3 drop because Coltrane is awesome. Yes, in
1: the
0: Gears.
1: Train still got the moves, baby.
0: So many. The train doesn't go woo woo. The train goes woo. And that's the Coltrane. So we're getting nicknames for Jonah Coleman. You want to get in the hunt today? Give us that nickname for one Jonah Coleman, the rookie running back. Dude, not looking like a rookie.
2: It's not even close.
0: Is it Coltrane?
2: Coltrane by 73%. Next closest is 17.9% at Jonah the Barbarian. That's the next closest.
0: Okay, that's also one of my preferences as well. I love that one too.
2: Coltrane's running away with it.
0: Coltrane is running away with Broncos country's hearts. And really, it's that mile high salute that really touched the hearts of people out there. It was so great for Jonah to have that respect for Terrell Davis. Honestly, and I say this with great, reverence. Do you know the last guy that really did that? That really showed that respect to the guys that came before him? It was Phil.
2: Because he asked for permission, right?
0: Uh-huh.
2: Yeah.
0: Yeah. So, I mean, it's special, man. Terrell Davis was a Hall of Famer.
2: But that's also, Phil is so familiar. He's from here.
0: He's from Broncos country.
2: Born in Colorado, went to Colorado, played for the Broncos. Right? Like, Jonah doesn't know that. That's just due diligence of a young man doing his work.
0: Right. It's due diligence of knowing the history of where you're at, who came before you, and then paying respect to those that came before you. I absolutely loved it. Didn't expect it, but I loved it when he broke out that Mile High salute, dude. I was already over the moon, obviously wanting Jonah to get into the end zone there. Jonah Coleman, the Coltrane for the Denver Broncos. And then for him to break out the ultimate celebration in Broncos country, I thought it was fantastic.
2: It was. It was. It's one of those things, if things go the way I know you believe it will go, and a lot of us feel the same way about Jonah, you'll go, like in January, you're going to go, hey, you remember that week 2 game where Jonah broke out? And now look at him.
0: Right.
2: That's what yesterday will be for who Jonah Coleman is. We can celebrate Jonah. Want to do that a little bit more. But Cease, I do want, you said something earlier when we were talking about what Bo knows.
0: Okay.
2: And you talked about ball placement and accuracy and his ability and showing, hey, I know. But putting it on a shoulder pad matters. Putting it on the left shoulder pad of Jalen Waddle because he has a little bit of extra opportunity for after that. Is that something that Bo fully knows?
0: Fully, man.
2: Or he's still in the process of learning?
0: You know, it's easy to say that he knows that. What does Bo know? He's already well-versed in pass placement. It's a mere fact of doing it. Last year, Bo Nix threw too many hospital balls. Just bottom line, that's the way it was. Too many hospital balls. This year, we're already seeing it. It was the play to Jalen Waddle on the left side of the formation where Waddle breaks to the inside, running an outbreaking route, breaks to the inside and turns it back and gets more yards after the catch. And my friend, your friend, Ross Tucker, was like, I think Bo made a mistake, but it really worked out for the Broncos. That wasn't a mistake, Ross. We've seen that play in training camp. Mm-hmm. Now, we can't say anything. It's a crappy part about Broncos media policy is like, we can watch everything. We can't say anything. But if we could, we would have already told you about that play.
2: Yeah.
0: That chemistry is there. And knowing which shoulder to throw it on, I really believe that was a choice by Bo Nix. That wasn't an error. That's like, banker, in your favor. This ain't Monopoly, girl. It is the fact, although it feels like Monopoly. All the rich guys over and everything, rent is through the roof, and we're just trying to get around the block, right? Yeah. Isn't that what life is about right now? But anyway, for me, I look at it and go, man alive, that was such a great play from Bo because it shows that he understands and Waddle has told him, it's my suspicion that Waddle has told him, hey, on this play, give me the ball here because I'm going to really sell it outside and I know that defender's going to be looking for me to go outside and run out of bounds. It's a little player. Little players like to run out of bounds. I'm going to cut it back inside and I might have to go down and take a hit, whatever. Jalen Waddle has that toughness. So even though he's a smaller man, he doesn't play small.
2: No.
0: You know what I mean? He plays big and he showed up big for the Broncos yesterday and it was glorious to see.
2: Yes, it was. Bo, Jalen, Jonah, the Broncos version of BJJ, got it done yesterday and got themselves to 1-1. There is a Monday Night Football game tonight. We're kind of talking about this off air and like what we were thinking for the Rams this evening because it's the Rams and it's the Broncos next Sunday night at Empower Field for some Sunday Night Football. Cecil, what's best for the Broncos? Let the Rams win tonight and get themselves to 1-1 like the Broncos, and there's maybe this calm cooling of like everything.

0: Goodell. Roger Goodell's such a jerk face. He's such
1: a jerk.
0: What
1: did he do this time?
0: Did you hear Sean McVay? Sean McVay said, and trust me, it's my suspicion. That's the new thing I'm going to say. It's my suspicion that Roger Goodell did not like what Sean McVay said. He said straight up, I don't ever want to play in Australia again.
1: Oh, good for Sean.
0: Did you hear what McVay, or excuse me, what Goodell said?
1: No, well, you don't have a
0: he
1: choice.
0: He said, good news, you're playing in Japan next year.
1: Oh, damn. Yeah, Alex will cover that.
0: Alex will take that. Yeah, yeah. The thing is, it's like,
1: holy cow,
0: the international games, just, it's not a great product. I know we have international fans. I'm thinking of my buddy Ralph, who lives in Germany. Shout out Ralph.
1: What's up,
0: big
1: Ralph?
0: Member of Broncos country.
1: Oh, I love that.
0: I hear from Ralph quite a bit. I appreciate him so much there, and he listens to all the station. He loves Dover and sees the best, you
1: what's
0: know,
1: up, Ralph,
0: you know, smart German fan. Yeah. But like, for me,
1: Ralph from the Simpsons, my cat breast smells like cat food. That's his best quote.
0: I thought I bet my Wookiee was the best quote.
1: That's good too.
0: But you don't know what Wookiee is, so you're like, I don't know what a Wookiee is.
1: When they're dissecting the worms, can I have another worm? The teacher goes, did you eat your worm? I think it was Mrs. Krabappel or whatever her name
0: Crab
1: is.
0: Apple?
1: Crabapple.
0: Yeah, yeah, yeah. Something like that. Anyway, what were we talking about? Oh, Sean McVay. I think it's one. I think the Rams win tonight. That's not really any sort of question. They're going up against He-Man and Ram-Man, also known as Jackson Dart and Cam Scataboo. So Scataboo will get concussed out there, and Jackson Dart will run around and dance and maybe throw it to Malik Nabers. But we're left in wonder. I haven't checked recently, but we still don't know if Puka Nacua is going to play.
1: I don't think anything's come out officially. Yet.
0: You had a weird flex where you started Puka Nacua anyway, just because you felt good about it, and you don't even need Puka tonight. So you're one. You're the guy. You're one of the very few. A lot of fantasy gems relying on Puka. If they rest him tonight, it's for a clear cut. We need him against Denver.
1: Mm.
0: So you're going to get a more 100%. Here's what you root for. You don't root for the Rams unless you're the Avs. You don't root against the Rams. You just go, okay, I'm scouting tonight. I'm watching the Rams tonight. And here's what I'm watching for. It's more important, Puka Nacua's status, than any sort of win-loss, in my opinion. And here's why. Because if Puka doesn't play tonight, you go, oh, crap, he's going to be pretty close to 100% against the Broncos. Mm-hmm. If he plays tonight, there's a chance that he might aggravate something,
1: right,
0: or at least he kind of maintains where he's barely at as a game-time decision. It's a short week for the Rams. I've seen the future. Puka ain't practicing on Wednesday, girl. Puka's probably not practicing on Thursday, and maybe Friday or Saturday we get some sort of limited practice for Puka Nacua, but it's better if he plays tonight so that he's not quite 100% when he plays against the Broncos, because he's a problem.
1: Update from Adam Schefter 2 hours ago said he's trending towards not playing.
0: Okay.
1: That's 2 hours ago, trending towards not playing.
0: Then I see that as bad news for the Broncos, because it means he'll be closer to 100% when they do play in week three.
1: Yeah, I'm with you that the Rams are a better team than the Giants are. Better team, better coach, better quarterback, all of those things. Better playmakers on the outside. Just how defeated are the Rams from last week? But it's also the opportunity of the Broncos. They got embarrassed in week one. The Broncos got embarrassed in week one. I think the Rams are too good of a team, just like Denver, to not respond in the right way.
0: Yeah.
1: So I think the Rams win tonight. They come in here at 1-1. What's the status of Puka Nacua? That's a game that we're going to play for the rest of the week. But I think it's better for the Broncos that they're not 0-2. They're not desperate. I get it. They'd be limping in, and you could be that great white in the shark, in the water, but I'm not sure that the Broncos are in great white mode just yet here in week three.
0: Yeah, in week three. Now, they're going to run through this gauntlet that is the first six games. Toughest schedule in the NFL, first six games. Easiest schedule in the NFL, last 11 games. I don't want, and we're probably going to get it anyway. We're probably going to get it anyway. But I don't want, when they go through that easy schedule, oh, well, yeah, they could just beat the easy teams or whatever. No one said that about New England last year.
1: True.
0: People are still glossing Drake May. Are they watching him this year? I mean, I don't keep track of what other people do necessarily, but all those people that were blowing bubbles at Drake May, like, are you still blowing bubbles at Drake May? Like, seriously, are you still doing that because you haven't watched him this year? If you've watched him this year, go, oh, crap. Oh, boy. And by the way, the Jaden Daniels thing, we didn't talk about that.
1: Oh, that's right.
0: His entire team walked by him as he was on the ground. Marcus Mariota kneeled.
1: So his elbow's in the wrong spot on his arm, and everybody
0: and his
1: goes,
0: teammates
1: yeah,
0: don't
1: see
0: care.
1: You later. That says a lot, doesn't it?
0: That says a lot about my number one quarterback in that draft class. I believe in his ability, but if you're a jerk face to your teammates, stuff like that's going to happen.
1: That's right. You can get the locker room's respect in one year like he did, and you can lose it in one offseason like he did.
0: Yeah, with the whole mom's thing and the suing over number five and just ridiculous. Dude, stay healthy and play. And Jayden Daniels,

0: Daniels used to be good, but he hasn't been healthy in 2 years, so it doesn't matter. The best quarterback in the 2024 draft is clearly Bo Nix. It's not Caleb Williams and the makeup and the pink fingernails and the pink purse and all that sort of stuff, right? It's not that. The best quarterback in this draft class is one Bo Chapman Nix right here with the Denver Broncos. And you've been hearing it for a while here on Dover and Cecil. You'll hear it. You'll continue to hear it. And we'll definitely keep talking about what Bo Nix is doing, how Bo Nix is going to take that next step, and how Bo Nix is going to lead this Broncos team to the Super Bowl this year. Is that something where we see this come together for the Denver Broncos? It is KKFN and KKFN HD1 Longmont Denver and KARS-FM up there in Laramie. What up with it? 102.9. We are Dover and Cecil, and we are brought to you by Wayback Burgers. And I look at this game, and I see just the beginning. I see just the start with this, with Bo Nix and company and Jaylen Waddle. Kev, barely heard from you today because Kiss My Stats is always busy. But your thoughts on Bo Nix, comparatively speaking, to the other guys in his draft class, Caleb with a stinker. I mean, I know 59 points in the first week. They don't get to carry the points over. Did they tell Chicago that? Drake May playing like a stinker. Jaden Daniels getting hurt. Michael Penix can't see the field. And J.J. McCarthy, they're talking about maturity problems. That's why he was demoted to number three. Everyone is messing up except Bo Nix.
1: I think J.J., the issue with J.J. is that haircut he's got. Ha. He's still got that high school haircut.
0: Okay.
1: It's like, dude, you need to upgrade
0: now.
1: Well,
0: what is it? Why is it that Drake May can have two crappy games, and if Bo Nix plays a bad game, and he was terrible in week one, even you said that.
1: Yeah.
0: Bo Nix doesn't get any of that. Like, Bo Nix is clearly playing the best football of his draft class.
1: It kind of reminds me of the Derrick Henry, Christian McCaffrey Heisman race back in the day, back in 2017. Everyone was all over Derrick Henry while Christian's over here breaking every record.
0: It's just nobody watched Stanford
1: and
0: night.
1: No one watched it. So then I'm wondering, are you guys watching Bo Nix and the Broncos?
0: No, they're just hating on Bo. That's all it is.
1: You're just hating on Bo because, you know, you see a headline from somebody. It's all headline stuff. Go back and actually watch the games. Actually watch and see what's happening. You know, I was telling my dad yesterday during the game. You know, he rolls out of the pocket, throws it in the dirt to Nate Atkins. There's a reason he did that. He's not trying to complete that pass. It was a broken play.
0: Wait, people thought he was trying to complete that pass?
1: People will look at that and be like, oh, well, there's another incomplete pass.
0: We don't talk about that because that's stupidity. Like, yeah. I hope nobody. I didn't see that. Of course, I'm not participating on social networking as much.
1: No, it's just one of those where he throws it in the dirt because, hey, if he catches it, he's going to lose yards. You don't want to lose yards in that situation on second down. You know, it's just incomplete, play's broken. Let's move on to next play. It's stuff like that that makes a quarterback smart.
0: And you don't want intentional grounding. That's why you have to get it to where Atkins is at. You throw it at his feet, so it's just whatever.
1: You don't want
0: to
1: throw it up.
0: It's a dead play. You live for the next play.
1: You don't want to throw it up, give up an interception. Mm-hmm. You don't want to take the sack. So it's a smart play.
0: Right.
1: By not taking positive yards or even taking negative yards. But, you know, I mean, I don't know why people want to sit there and hate on Bo Nix once again. The guy goes for 288. He had another. Go back and look at last year's game against Jacksonville. He was fantastic. He told us what they were going to do, and he did it last game. He said they're going to play zone defense. They're going to keep everyone in front of you. There's only going to be a chance or two where you're going to have a chance to hit them over the top, and he did that with Jaylen Waddle.
0: He took those shots and those opportunities with Jaylen Waddle. And Alex Moteo, talking about this Broncos team, the best part of yesterday was the fact that it works with Waddle. Coleman should be the lead back. But most importantly, Alex, the Broncos look like themselves.
2: Yeah, I think it's exactly what you were looking for if you're a Bronco fan. And I think hearing all of the things that we heard out of camp, you're just wanting to see them put it all together. Well, you got that yesterday. I called for it last week on Friday when we were previewing it. I was like, I want to see Jaylen Waddle get more targets. Three was not enough. I asked for eight. You said get greedy, ask for more. I should have been greedy. They gave him 10, and he hauled 8 of them in, I believe. That's what you want to see from Jaylen Waddle every single time. And it's there for you. Jonah Coleman starts to show you exactly why. If you are J.K. Dobbins, you should be shaking in your boots, man.
0: Oh, yeah.
2: Your job is basically all but forfeit at this point, especially if you can't stay healthy.
0: And I saw that guy, Philip Lindsay, as he slides in here with the drive. Of course, Zach by Philip Lindsay getting it done at the highest level. Phil, I saw you yesterday on social networking say, like, hey, this kid could be RB1. I called for it on the postgame show. I think it's very fair for everybody to say right now, now that we've seen Jonah Coleman, just phenomenal play. I can't wait to hear what you say about him all day, all day long, Phil. But when you're mentioning RB1, I'm saying after the game, he should be the starter going forward. This is with great respect for JK, but I just think of JK as a backup. That's a really cool backup to have because he's so talented. But Jonah Coleman showing that veteran savvy sliding down after he gets past the first down marker.
3: Pretty sweet, man.
0: I was actually more excited about that play than I was about his touchdown. And I was over the moon about his touchdown.
3: Oh, no, without a doubt. When you have a smart player that understands situational football and he slides, okay, one, it tells you he's not selfish. Two, it tells you he understands that he's listening during these meetings and he's ready for these big moments. I got that opportunity one time to do it, and I was so proud of myself. We were playing the Browns. And it was probably like week 7, week 8.
0: Okay.
3: And I'll never forget, it was like a trick play. It was a trick play. It was a fake handoff to the tight end. And then I was going to follow the puller around. I was able to follow the puller around, get past the tackler, and I couldn't get out of bounds. If I go out of bounds, I'm getting fired. Everybody knows if you go out of bounds before a two-minute drill, you are getting fired. So I find a way to get past the guy. I slide. And we end up winning that game, running the clock out. And that was a proud moment. So I can't even imagine what someone like Jonah Coleman's feeling in his first ever experience with Broncos country. Finally getting some touches. And he does that, man. He has a selfless act. And he helps win that football game. Jonah Coleman's going to be a special player. But we don't have to rush it, Cease. You know, the running back position, this is why it's unique and it's special. Because you can still give Jonah Coleman his 10, 12 carries. And still give JK his 15 and ride that hot hand. We don't necessarily have to have.
0: I would say this. I don't think JK deserves 15 right now.
3: Well, you can't say that because.
0: Why can't I say that? He can't stay healthy. It's a hamstring injury every time you turn around with this guy. It's always something with JK Dobbins. And here's why you're saying don't wait or it's okay to wait.
3: It's okay to wait.
0: I'm saying the exact opposite. Why would you waste time with JK being banged up?
3: Because it's a 17-game season, and you're going to need everybody to do their part.
0: And isn't him getting 5 carries a game capable of him playing more games than him getting 15, and then he's out by week 8?
3: But also, this was you have to understand, with someone like JK, he's a build-up player. He didn't have a good game. He didn't have a good game week 1, but Davis Webb didn't let him do that. He didn't have a good game here. But at some point, JK is going to still be JK Dobbins once he gets into the flow. This is the reason why, Cease. And ZB and I have talked about, this is why you do preseason games. Because it gets you going. It gets you ready to go. And for Jonah Coleman, he is still going to have his time. For the longest, Cease, I was a third-string running back. I would start in games or get the second hand off of the game. And on the depth chart, I was the third-string running back. But because you play the running back position, you can get your carries, man.
4: Well, look, it didn't take long for the Dobbins factor to kick in. I mean, he didn't make it to week 2. You know, and it's like one of these things where you will never be able to tell me that you didn't see it coming.
3: Yeah.
4: Because that's all we've ever seen. We, in the literal sense, do not have a single example of an NFL season to point to across 6 years where Dobbins has finished a season healthy. And it's one of these things we know, and I'm going to say it as a disclaimer, but I'm not going to say it every time we have the conversation. We know it's not his fault. We know he doesn't want to get hurt. We know he doesn't. He's not, like, doing anything to bring this onto themselves.
3: Jake Butt didn't want to get hurt. He was injury prone, right?
4: Yes.
3: Who's another one? Dulcich. Greg Dulcich.
4: Yes.
3: You know, he didn't want to get hurt, but that's just what happened with him. Drew Sanders. He didn't want to get hurt, but that's something that just it's part of the game, and sometimes you just have very bad luck and your body doesn't hold up in a football game where in football where you're getting hit 24/7 and the body isn't meant to play any football, so he just has bad luck, it looks like.
4: Yeah, well, you know what? We're going to have plenty of time to get into that conversation because it's certainly one that needs to be had. I mean, it's front and center. It didn't reach the end of week 2. So we'll talk about the ramifications of that, but here's what I'll say, man. I am legitimately thankful. I am legitimately thankful that we're able to come in here and talk about a Denver Broncos win. Because for a while there in that game, I was extremely uncomfortable. And the thought, and it did cross through my head, of coming in here at 2 o'clock and talking about an 0-2 football team. And I am just so legitimately thankful that the defense kept this team in the game. I'm so legitimately thankful that the offense ended up doing their Undertaker impression and waking up. I mean, they missed their alarm, right? They slept through it again. And this is one of the slower starting football teams that you will ever put eyes on. But again, I am just so thankful we're able to come in here, and I'm speaking for myself, and to exhale. Day one.
3: Damn, that's a long exhale right there. I'm with you on this, though, ZB. Like, throughout that game, it was a close game. And it's like anything could happen. Trevor Lawrence is not on that other side. The Jags have been a team that's been able to put up points. Jags defense has been doing really well last year and the beginning of this year. Although it's only been two games, we know what the Jacksonville Jaguars look like. And that ran through my head as well. It's like, what if the Denver Broncos lose this game? Because it's in play right now. It can very much happen, very much so happen if they don't get their act together. And I didn't want to come on these airwaves and talk about the Denver Broncos being 0-2, right? Like the Chargers are getting talked about right now. Like that's bad. Like that's bad for everybody. That's bad for everybody. Nobody wants to hear about negativity all day about the Denver Broncos not doing well, and we don't have to do that.
4: No,
3: they found a way to pull it out.
4: No, and not that there aren't things to talk about and discuss, because of course there are. It was a very imperfect game. All right, very imperfect. But at the same time, in the NFL, it's hard. It's hard to win these games. And you have a team in Jacksonville that hadn't lost since week 10 of last year, outside of their playoff loss to Buffalo. Obviously, we're talking regular season games here. That team was playing as good at football. And I told you last week, they should have beat Buffalo in that playoff game. You know, that ultimately Buffalo ekes out because of some turnovers, and then that turnover, you know, those same turnovers pay them back against Broncos. But, yeah, I mean, these Jacksonville Jags that lost yesterday, that team can go win the Super Bowl.
3: Oh, I believe the Broncos in Jacksonville, they're going to lock horns again at some point.
4: You think so?
3: Oh, yes, it's coming. It's coming. But Denver has to be where their feet are, take it as it is, 1-0 right now. That's the mentality, just 1-0. Find a way to beat the Rams, but the Jacksonville Jaguars, they're a damn good football team.
4: They
3: have a really good run game, and Trevor Lawrence made a couple bonehead decisions that hurt them and helped the Denver Broncos out, and that Denver defense that we've been hoping would come alive, would wake up. They woke up. They finally did, and honestly, they could have had two more interceptions.
4: Correct.
3: They had a forced fumble.
4: Correct.
3: If Riley Moss would have just stopped being so handsy and trying to abuse the receiver, just this hands off, no means no. And the Denver Broncos would have been set up for success and probably would have ended up being a touchdown because they were so close to that end zone.
4: Yeah, that was, oh my gosh. I was irate in that moment. I was irate at Riley Moss. And I love Riley Moss. And to his credit, he bounced back and played really well.
3: Good for Ryan.
4: Now, it could have been a two-interception game. That one was served up to him on a platter from Trevor Lawrence. Just a bad decision, man. Just a bad throw from Trevor. I mean, I talk about this phrase that we have in our lexicon: all is well that ends well. And it ended well, a 20-13 win. And the Broncos, because we were talking about the math all of last week about the 14%.
3: Yep.
4: And since they've gone to 17 games, Cecil informed us that it's actually 10% now. You know, you go to 0-2 and you're looking at a team like the Chargers. I mean, seriously, like, holy smokes, this is the softest part of your schedule and your season. And this is how it happens in the National Football League. When there's 17 games, that's it. That's it.
3: But the Chargers are getting beat by the Cardinals.
4: Correct.
3: And then turned back around and got beat up by the Raiders.
4: Unbelievable. I mean, seriously, like, how quickly did that honeymoon end?
3: Oh.
4: With Mike McDonald, or not Mike McDonald, Mike McDaniel, excuse me, and Jim Harbaugh's up there saying, you know, this guy, he's so smart. Like, it's hard for me to even understand how smart he is between he and Justin Herbert.
3: Too smart for his own good, I guess.
4: But this is how it works in the NFL, man. You lose these two first games, and yes, no one's season's over. It is still September, but the math is the math. The math is the math. Look at Houston.
3: Mm.
4: I mean, now that's a team that started 0-3 and went to the postseason a year ago, so there's some substance to draw from with them that they'll be okay. But, man, I'm just – the delta difference between 0-2 and 1-1, it's everything. It's everything. And so we're going to continue to break down this game. What was our single biggest takeaway from the Broncos' payback win over Jacksonville? We'll get to it next.
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0: off and rolling. Here on a Monday, September 21st, and this is no ordinary Monday because this is our first Victory Monday of the 2026 Denver Broncos season. What up, Phil?
1: Woo! What's going on, ZB? It is a Victory Monday, and it feels good. It feels good to be on the winning side again. I remember, now, we didn't win often when I was playing, but we would win. And when Coach said, hey, Victory Monday, what does that mean in the NFL? It means you don't have to come in Monday. You're going to have to come in Tuesday to get a workout in and watch film, but you don't have to come in on Monday. You get to stay home, relax, see your kids if you like your kids enough to see them. Okay, give your wife a kiss, be able to do something if you really want to, and she's going to let you do it. And you're just having a good time. You feel good because it's so hard. Z, you brought it up earlier. It is so hard to win in this league. And so when you finally get a victory, like the Browns feel like they won the Super Bowl.
0: Seriously, like, and again, just look around the NFL. Just look around yesterday, and we'll get to these games later, but like, the league is psychotic. This is why we love it, though. Like, you have no idea what you're in store for, right? Kansas City thinks they're going to go win the Super Bowl a year ago. They win six games, right? This is the ultimate worst-to-first, first-to-worst league in American sports.
1: Look at Kansas City now. Look at right. Patrick Mahomes. I am, like...
0: Apologize. Say what you need to say.
1: I am going to apologize because I'm sorry for thinking that Patrick Mahomes was not healthy enough. Okay, I'm going to apologize to him because I should have never doubted that man because he is one of the greatest players to play this game.
0: And apologize to Travis.
1: I'm not apologizing to Travis. I'm not apologizing to old-ass Travis.
0: Dude, This man is still balling.
1: That's my husband playing at a ring.
0: That was cringeworthy. I'm not going to lie. Like, I like Taylor, but that was cringeworthy. Dude, he leads the NFL. This is not a lie. Travis Kelce, leads the NFL in yards after the catch.
1: Yeah.
0: Now,
1: yeah.
0: Broncos had something to do with that, but goodness gracious.
1: Thanks a lot, Broncos.
0: Yeah. I mean, it's a crazy, psychotic, you never know what to expect league, right? And that's why, you win as many one-score games as you did a year ago, yeah. And it's got the pixie dust all over the season from start to finish. And there's some apprehensiveness, I know, for someone like myself. Like, are the Denver Broncos for real? Like, are they here to stay?
1: Sorry, Miss Jackson. I am for real. Time will tell. We all know that.
0: Yeah, ultimately, time will tell. But, like we're thinking, like, this team could go win a Super Bowl. And then you're staring 0-2 in the face and you feel the way you feel at halftime and you blow those opportunities down near the goal line. And it's like, is this getting away from Denver this early? And again, you have to credit these coaches, these players for the resilience.
1: Oh, yeah.
0: And staying calm in the midst of the storm, because there's other teams that do not have the maturity of Denver to stay stable, to stay in the fight when the chips were down, and next thing you know, it's a double-digit comeback win with Tebow in the building. Ooh, some things are just meant to be. Yesterday was one of them.
1: Weather the storm. That's what they always tell you to do, and it's the NFL. It's 60 minutes of football, and this is why you have to play 60 minutes of football, and sometimes you have to go into overtime. You hope that you don't, but you never know what's going to happen, and because there's so many TV timeouts and breaks, it gives you a chance to kind of regroup, you know, find ways to switch the momentum back to you. I'll never forget my first game. We're playing against Seattle. And I'm going crazy on the sideline. Seattle's up on us. I'm acting a fool, acting like it's college. And Jeff Heuerman comes to me and he says, one, sit that ass down because like you're making yourself look bad. He said, two, dude, we're in the first quarter still. We're at the end of the first quarter. This is in college. He said, by the end of this game, you can be upset. But I'm gonna tell you right now, we're going to be down some. We're going to be up some in this game. There's going to be some crazy stuff that's going to happen because that's the NFL for you.
0: Yeah.
1: Sure enough, we find a way to win that game, ZB. And it's like, wow, like, welcome to the NFL, rookie. Calm yourself down and understand that these are long
0: games. These are long games, man.
1: Long season.
0: Yes.
1: And just, like, roll with the punches. Try to make a play when they ask you to and stay in your lane.
0: What do you think your biggest takeaway from yesterday was?
1: That the defense is still the backbone of this team. That the defense seems to be back. You know, Riley Moss could have had two interceptions. He had one. Jaquan McMillan had another opportunity to have a really, really nice play at interception. Okay, defense was wrapping up and tackling. Alex Singleton was coming up field. Too bad Luka Evans is not with us anymore. He's gone, right? He's with
0: Covering the Warriors.
1: Okay, the Warriors. I mean, he's right. You need a linebacker that's going to flow downhill and make the tackles. Alex Singleton, Justin Sternad, they did that for us. The defensive line, they were stout. And when you ask someone like Zach Allen to go after and get after that quarterback, he did his job. Nick Bonito, he would have had Torpedo Bonito could have had himself strip sack that was taken away because of a flag. But
0: and you just can't do that anyway for Riley. I mean, it's so frustrating. And I'm someone who has defended Riley Moss. I can really like
1: that's your king.
0: Ben, he's not my king, but on a lot of Sundays, he is my prince. And so I've been in the trenches with this guy because he's a good football player. I know he's a good football player, but he's got real technique issues. And we've done the Bowles analogy from years past. Like, this guy's not, Bowles wasn't getting rammed through, but he's constantly holding. And you can't have one holding call every single game. You can't do that. And so Riley, he has these mistakes that he makes what feels like once a game. And you take a strip sack off the board. And here's my new rule.
1: Uh-oh, what's the rule?
0: You take a strip sack off the board, you're no longer allowed to personally celebrate your own success on any play in that game. Because the lack of awareness from this guy, and again, this is my guy, so I can talk like this about him, right? It's kind of like, I can like...
1: Please explain the play, because I know what you're talking about. I was thinking about you when my man did...
0: Yeah, he did like, yes.
1: I was like, how dare you?
0: And this is one of these things where, like when you're growing up, you can be like, man, my mom's being a B-word today. And if your friend's like, yeah, she is being a B, like, whoa, no, like, yeah, I can say that. You can't say that, right? So, but like with Riley, it's like, dude, your lack of awareness, you just took a strip sack off the board, the biggest play that can happen for you defensively, along with an interception or what have you, a sudden change play, and two plays later, you're doing your celebration because you broke up a pass? My man, I love you. Never do that again. Never do that again.
1: That's the warning right there. Come on now, Riley.
0: Am I crazy?
1: No, I'm with you. I was thinking the same thing when Riley did his little, two finger to the side, no zone right here, right?
0: Yeah, I
1: got the new fly zone here. No fly zone. I'm with you. It's like, dude, you just took a strip sack off the board that could have led to some points, and now you're doing your dance. It's just like, man, just go to the huddle.
0: Right.
1: But I also understand that position is very hard.
0: Sure.
1: And you're trying to build the confidence within yourself to say, hey, I'm still this guy.
0: Sure.
1: You got to talk to yourself a lot as a cornerback because you are going to get beat. You are going to hold. There's going to be times where people just don't like you, like a lot of people don't like Riley Moss. And so Riley has to talk himself into saying, I'm still the guy here.
0: Yeah, sure.
1: And we're going to be just fine. And Riley was able to do that, bounce back, have an interception, could have had two.
0: Well, it was really good to see. And this defense... I can't really, can you remember one glaring missed tackle?
1: No.
0: I mean, I think about that.
1: No missed tackle what I'm thinking.
0: No. I mean, you talk about a week-to-week league that 6 days prior, you gave up 247 yards after missed tackles, the most that we have on record, and... Then you can't remember one 6 days later on a short week. Yeah, this defense is still a force to be reckoned with. They really are. And they were getting a push up front. Secondary played well. That was awesome to see. It really was. And good for Vance Joseph and those boys.
1: Good for VJ bouncing back. Now I will say this. Sometimes I look at Hufanga and say, Hufanga, what are you thinking?
0: Right? With the delay of game?
1: With the delay of game.
0: Stupid.
1: It's like, come on, man. You've been playing a lot of football in your life.
0: Yeah.
1: This isn't who you are. This is not your character. And you can hurt your football team. Now, thankfully, it didn't. But you do that against the Rams, against Seattle.
0: Correct.
1: They're going to make you pay. So it's little things like that that still irk me about the Denver Broncos when it comes to all these penalties.
0: Yeah.
1: Just an undisciplined football team yet again from the start.
0: And that one is like the definition of controllable.
1: Like, come on, dude.
0: Like, some penalties are going to happen. Physical mistakes are going to happen. You're going to jump off sides and stuff like that. But the pre-snap penalties, the undisciplined penalties, you just can't have it. And at a certain point, like, this becomes who you are. You were among the most penalized team a year ago. You were among the most penalized team the previous year. We did segments on this before the season started and off to a really, really rough start in that particular department. Okay, we saw the dividends from the Broncos' biggest offseason move yesterday. And it may come with an apology of my own.
1: Whoa, it's coming with an apology, ZB.
0: We'll get to it next.
2: At After an embarrassing season opening loss, the Broncos needed an answer, and they delivered. Denver battles back from a double-digit deficit, takes over in the second half, and finishes the job against Jacksonville. 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
1: What's going on, everybody? 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

0: from the Denver Broncos' biggest offseason move, with all due respect to giving Davis Webb play calling and the departure of John Franklin Myers and the arrival of Jonah Coleman, cannot wait to talk about that young man. Cannot wait. We'll get
1: rumble,
0: to it.
1: Rumble, young man, rumble.
0: We will get to it. We got nothing but time here. As, we got all afternoon. But, man, Jaylen Waddle.
1: Who?
0: Jaylen, last week, it was Jaylen Waldo. Where I couldn't find him. Couldn't see him.
1: I'm blaming that on Davis Webb after this performance yesterday. Just to put it out there.
0: Sure.
1: That's on Davis Webb not getting somebody like Waddle involved. After you guys give up a first-round draft pick to get the man in the building,
0: sure.
1: Jaylen Waddle, that is.
0: Sure, yeah. And he that man shined in a way that we have not seen in years. I mean, 138-yard game. That's stuff that I fantasize about watching the red zone. And watching guys like Jamar Chase Justin Jefferson, and I say, man, you know, when someone goes for 79 yards in Denver, that's what it feels like. That like they're going for a buck 38. But to actually go for a buck 38, we have not seen that around these parts in a very long time, and it was glorious. And before we proceed,
1: okay, look at you.
0: Before we proceed, you were right. And I was wrong.
1: Oh, that feels so good.
0: You see how I did that?
1: It like, wiggled a little bit. Go ahead, say it again.
0: A lot of people can learn from this right here that do this job. Ready? I'm gonna say it again. You were right, and I was wrong. Cortland Sutton is not the number one wide receiver on this team anymore. And he had an awesome run at it. He's top 10 in almost every statistical category in the history of this proud, proud pillar of an NFL franchise called the Denver Broncos.
1: Mm-hmm.
0: But Jaylen Waddle's the number one. And you were on that.
1: Switch up though, ZB. I mean, you last week you're kind of like you're obeying your eyes and what you saw with the contract. And we talked about it with the contract stuff.
0: So that was on Friday, and this may have got lost. Like there may be people hearing this right now that don't realize what happened on Friday. So on Friday, it came out from someone from overthecap.com, which is a sports financial site, that the Denver Broncos exercised certain mechanics in Sutton's contract where they gave him more money up front and made it easier to move on from him beyond this year with less financial repercussion.
1: Front-loaded it just in case they want to get rid of him next year. They give him all the money up front, as much as he can handle, and then next year it's easier to get rid of him, and somebody will take on that contract and be like, okay, it's not as much as it could be, so we're going to get a really good receiver in Cortland Sutton, and he's off your books if you're the Denver Broncos. So there may be something to that, but when that came out and we were talking about it, you were You seem so confident that you're like, man, this is looking like this is Cortland Sutton's last year. Now, this is before the game against Jacksonville.
0: Correct. Yes. And I think it has as much to do with someone like Pat Bryant as anything else. Like, there's not enough food to go around and feed every single mouth. And Sutton is Don't misunderstand me. Sutton's going to have games where he, like singular games, where he finishes as the top receiver for the Broncos.
1: He probably will next week because now all eyes are on Waddle. That's the game plan. Now you have to stop a receiver that's that dynamic. And I try to not tell you, Z, because even when we went back and forth, it's not like you said Waddle was going to be receiver two. You said both were going to be number one receivers.
0: Correct.
1: So I will accept your apology,
0: and
1: it's not like you were off.
0: I thought the tiebreaker was the years of connection, like multiple years of connection in moments of duress where on third and fourth down, that's where Bo goes. And Sutton has been the literal number one receiver in the National Football League for the last 2 years on third and fourth down. And I thought that would be the difference where they kind of have, like, you know, mostly even target shares, but Sutton would just finish number one because of that dynamic. And I don't envision that happening. Waddle is just, he's younger, he's faster, he's more dynamic.
1: Explosive.
0: He's explosive. And now you put together what you saw on Sunday and then what happened on Friday with his contract, and it makes me even more emboldened to what I said Friday. I just think that despite me thinking that he was going to be the number one receiver, and he will still make an impact in 2026, and hopefully like he goes and wins a Super Bowl with Denver.
1: No, for sure.
0: But if I were to bet, I think that this will be his last year.
1: Yeah, and for Court, he's going to have to understand that, like, he is still going to get his opportunities and that he can't let someone like Waddle bother him. He needs to look at it like, hey, now I'm going to get even more opportunities because now they're going to have to game plan towards Waddle. But when you've been the man for so long and everybody has been sitting here saying you've been receiver one, we're talking about Courtland Sutton for a second, it's hard for you to transition into that receiver two spot. Now for Waddle, he's going to be the receiver one because of how fast, how explosive that man is. Can run every route in the route tree. This is something we talked about. I sat here on these airwaves and talked about him in the huddle because he was my former teammate.
0: Correct.
1: And I'll never forget, and I'll tell the story again. We're with the Miami Dolphins. We're playing the Carolina Panthers, and he's lining up against Stephon Gilmore, which I think he's about to retire. If not, he already retired, but he's going to retire.
0: Former defensive player of the year from 2019 with the Patriots, with the Bills, played at South Carolina.
1: Yep, and he's going to retire with the Patriots. If not, next week, it's coming, I've heard.
0: Yep.
1: And maybe he already did it. So they're going back and forth. Waddle gets into the huddle. This is with Tua. And Waddle says, Tua, I don't care if I'm getting double teamed. I don't care if that's Stephon Gilmore. Give me the ball. I will be open. Sure enough, ZB, I'm sitting there and I'm pretending to block. Because you know me, I'm not blocking for you know what. So I'm pretending to block right there, and I'm watching the play develop. And sure enough, Waddle's coming down that middle of the field. Stephon Gilmore is stuck in the mud, and Waddle takes it to the house for a 50- or 60-yard touchdown. That right there was his rookie year. And that confidence right there was the confidence I saw on TV when he was playing with Alabama. And that's the same man that gets a redo with the Denver Broncos that's now being featured. Right, he was with Tyreek Hill. You're not going to be the number one receiver with Tyreek Hill. Now Waddle's going to be that number one receiver because he's so explosive, and you guys got to see it for yourself yesterday how dynamic Jalen Waddle will be for this offense.
0: And just look at the targets. I mean, 10 targets.
1: Come on.
0: It was, I mean, just wow. Waddle is him.
1: He's him.
0: I mean, Waddle is him. And that was really, really exciting to see.
1: You see him talk to himself, too, when he gets up.
0: Uh-huh.
1: Flexes.
0: Yes.
1: He looks just like me, ZB, with those big pythons. And he's like, come on. And that right there, that's little man syndrome. That's all of us media is talking about him on the sideline, how little he is. But he plays big. That man plays like he's 6'7", 6'8", 7 foot like me, ZB, 7 foot. That's how he plays.
0: Here was Sean Payton after the game talking about his new wide receiver.
2: It's a little bit of both relative to your question. I think A, because he plays in the slot or goes to Z, there's some matchups. They're a zone coverage team by nature. We caught him in some man looks. I think it's how is this player getting the ball? How's Dobbs? You know, how are these players getting the ball regardless? You know, he had one of those like breakout games. So that was great to see. He's kind of infectious. You guys have covered him now. Like he doesn't have bad days. He likes football. He's a real good teammate. And so we needed it. It was good for offense.
0: Man, this guy's going to be an awesome Denver Bronco. And on a got to have it down, that double move down the right sideline.
1: Ooh-wee.
0: I mean, Phil.
1: Describe it. You got to describe it.
0: He dropped the defender like Ty Lue trying to guard Allen Iverson in 2001.
1: Jordan Lewis. Shout out to Jordan Lewis. He used to talk stuff to me all the time. You know, I got my get back by Waddle.
0: I mean, that was nuts.
1: Yeah, it was bad.
0: Are you kidding me? Like, how do you cross someone over that bad on a route? I mean, he's just naked running up the sideline in the biggest play of the game. I love to see it. He's receiver number one. Again, to go back to where we started, you were right. I was wrong. That guy is dynamic. So fun to watch.
1: It's pretty good for you to say that, man. I'm usually right, but it feels good that you're admitting
0: it. I'm sure it does. I'm sure it does. Okay, we'll get back to Broncos top of the hour. What happened to CU and CSU? And who has more to be worried about after a bloodbath of a weekend? That's next.
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0: Broncos here. Top of the hour. I want to talk about Bo Nix, Davis Webb, and hear from Sean Payton, Bo Nix. We'll get to all that. But we have to take a second and talk about what happened to your Buffaloes.
1: Do we have to?
0: Well, kinda. I mean, dude, that was bad.
1: It was, man. And like there's no way around this. All right, you have to wear that loss. And as a fan, you're sitting there and you just have to take it. Like, you could turn the game off, but you still, like, in a sick way, you're gonna turn it back on just to see how many more points Northwestern put up. It was a weird game. Obviously, it's raining. And the Buffs, from the start, with all those turnovers in the first half, 3 turnovers, unacceptable.
0: Can't happen, dude.
1: Can't happen. Brendan Marion, when something's working, stick with it. Why do you have to get so cute and fancy, or why do you have to throw the ball? If it's not there, don't throw it. Like, you're driving down the field, and you throw it just to throw it. That's what I don't understand about some of these offensive coordinators. I understand that you're trying to set up for this perfect play, and you want to look like the smartest guy in the room, but if it's working, it's working. And I know two was a fumble and one was an interception at the time, but it just doesn't make any sense, man. And then you look up and the defense is just getting taken
0: gashed.
1: Pound town.
0: Gashed.
1: It just wasn't good, Z.
0: No, I mean, 41-7 to Northwestern. I mean, this is, you know, I know they're a Big Ten team, but it ain't Ohio State. I mean, it's Northwestern. And that was ugly. Ugly.
1: How do you feel about it, though? Like, a lot of people are out on the Buffs now, right? We're going into week 4 with them.
0: Yeah.
1: How do you feel about it? With the Broncos, yeah, some people that were out, and a lot of people are like, hey, this is not down.
0: Yeah. Well, I mean, you have to be in to be out. So I was never in, right?
1: Like, oh, damn.
0: You know where I stand with Deion Sanders. I don't think he's a good football coach. I think he got, once again, exposed on Saturday night. And I think that, look, I like some of the stuff that they did, and I've been very vocal about that. Like, I like the hiring of Brendan Marion. I like going to the lower non-Power 5 schools, getting established kids in. But unfortunately, I don't think they have a culture. I don't think they have a quarterback, and I don't think they have a coach. And so if you don't have culture and you don't have a coach and you don't have a quarterback, like, Phil, I don't think Juju can play. Like, it doesn't look like he can play. And I know he's got all those stars next to his name, but, like, when I watch Juju play, like, I would never guess that this is some, like, heralded, highly touted quarterback.
1: Now, do you think that he can develop, though? Do you think that, like, he's just young? He's still a teen? Like, this is his first year actually starting right off the bat? You know, the weather was bad. I want to give it an excuse. It was still, you know, the other team did the same thing, was able to have success.
0: Right.
1: But also, you're dealing with a young quarterback that may just need a little bit more time, Z.
0: Sure. No, and that sounds completely rational. I'm not saying he can't develop, but I would like to see a lot more to give me hope that at some point he could lead this program to a Big 12 championship.
1: Yeah. Yeah.
0: Like, I'm not seeing any evidence of that. So, like, both things are true. Yes, he is still a teenager. Yes, he can be in the early stages of the developmental process. But at the same time, I'm not drawing from any evidence that would lead me to believe that he can get to the place that people think that he can. And then also, simultaneously, like, you don't, like, college football, like, man, it's turning into almost like the pros, in a sense where you don't have a lot of time to develop a quarterback.
1: No, no.
0: Like, there's not a lot of patience in the National Football League to develop a quarterback. And so it's also not his first year, all right? And he could have played a year ago, but they thought it was a better idea to play, you know, Caden Salter. And so between that sequence a year ago, what my eyes are seeing now, look, to the young man, I hope he bounces back. But I just... Phil, I don't know, man.
1: It was rough, and this is why you have to stick with the run. And when it's working, which the running backs, like, Prime wasn't lying about how they have 4 or 5 running backs that can run the ball. Now, they messed up by fumbling the ball. That can't happen, because when your quarterback is not good right now, and the only thing that's working is the run, and now you can't trust the run because they can't hold on to the football, well, now, you know, you're not winning that game, and your defense needs to step up and maybe guard the running back when they're going on wheel routes all day long. Like, let's start there. I still think the Buffs are going to be okay. I still think the Buffs can win six games, but they're going to have to find a way to stay on that football field. Brendan Marion's going to have to stick to the run, and Juju's going to have to come up bigger than what he did in that game. I mean, it's just easy passes that he's getting picked off on.
0: Right.
1: It's like, man, make the right decision, and if it's not there, tuck and run. Throw it out of bounds, live for another day, something like that, so that you can stay on that field.
0: Yeah, and that's what I think is most disturbing with Juju Lewis. It's like, wait, you're not making the layups.
1: Yeah.
0: I'm not asking you to make threes. You're not making the layups.

0: us to turn the ball over, forced us into bad decisions, forced us into doing things that is not truly who we are. I think we had, four turnovers, and 80.
1: All right, I'm going to stop him here. Unfortunately, if I'm going to keep it real here, this is kind of who you are in the Deion Sanders experience. And there's a lot of season left to go, and the Buffs can evolve ultimately into something that they currently are not. But that wasn't the largest loss of Deion, of the Deion era. It wasn't the second largest loss.
2: What was it? It
1: wasn't the third largest loss.
2: I think I know.
1: It wasn't the fourth largest loss. Like, this has happened a lot to the Buffs under Deion Sanders. You remember Utah 53-7, the Cougars of Washington State 56-14.
2: Yeah.
1: We all remember the "we don't do this for clicks" Oregon game 42-6. You lost at home to Arizona 52-17 last year. And here's the harsh reality. Since walloping Oklahoma State, which was dead as a program, in the 2024 regular season finale 52-0, Colorado is 2-11 against Power 4 teams. They've averaged under 17 points a game in those games with three different play callers. They haven't scored more than 24 points in any of those games. In the last seven games, Phil, against Power 4 teams, this program is 1-6 and is averaging 14 points a game. So, like, he can tell me this is not who we are. And I know, you know, a lot of people will believe him, but...
2: Well, what would you like him to say? His team just got mollywopped.
1: Yeah.
2: Like, is he supposed to say, really, hey, this is why we're used to it? We're used to, like, this is who we are. Get ready. Get ready, Buff fans.
1: I really don't know. That's a good question. I really don't know what I want him to say. Well, if I'm being honest,
2: because he's taking a step back.
1: Yeah,
2: like we're criticizing Deion because he's the head coach, as we should. We criticize anybody else out there,
1: right?
2: Because they're the head coach.
1: That's right.
2: Sean Payton gets criticized for getting blown out by the Kansas City Chiefs. Although we can sit here and say, well, VJ, the defensive coordinator, and Davis Webb, they did not have a great game plan, but that doesn't matter. So for Coach Prime, he is stepping back. It's on Brendan Marion. It's on Chris Marvs that you hired to sit here and do their job, and you're letting them do their job. Now they got to show you that they deserve to be here and that they can be the best version of themselves, and hopefully maybe they can get a head coaching job. But that performance by the coaches, by the players, that was pathetic.
1: Yeah,
2: it was.
1: And what makes it worse as a look, and this is tertiary, but them calling out Northwestern and making fun of them as they're coming out the tunnel, then you go get ran through. I mean, it just...
2: That was bad.
1: Oh, and then CSU. Man, I know they lost to an awesome football team who ran it down their throat.
2: Are you going to give them more victories?
1: No, I'm not. But I am really disappointed that Hoss Haney got hurt so early in that game. It was competitive early in that game, and I think it would have been much more competitive.
2: But isn't that who he is?
1: Yeah.
2: Hasn't that been who he is as well? We talk about J.K., Hoss Haney. Very talented,
1: yeah.
2: Has all, you know, everything, the tangibles, yet he's never around because he's hurt. Now, if he can stay healthy, like, CSU has a chance to win six games this year. But if he can't,
1: yeah,
2: maybe a long year.
1: Yeah. I was going to say, I think coming out of the weekend, that quarterback element is a big deal in Fort Collins. It's a big deal. And he gave them a chance on Saturdays that they just don't, my eyes don't tell me that the other kids give him that same chance. So that's really, really unfortunate. BYU produced 559 yards on offense in only 58 plays.
2: Yeah.
1: That should be impossible. But it seeing was believing on Saturday night. Okay, what did we make of Bo Nix and Davis Webb in their second act? We'll get there next.
3: After an embarrassing season opening loss, the Broncos needed an answer, and they delivered. Denver battles back from a double-digit deficit, takes over in the second half, and finishes the job against Jacksonville. Denver Sports 104.3 The Fan, Denver's football headquarters.
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2: 1 hour in the books. Quicker than a New York minute.
6: Here we go.
2: Hanging out with you on a Reaction Monday, on a Victory Monday for these Denver Broncos. Wasn't perfect, but in that league, more than any other American sports league, you don't, like, and obviously we're going to break it down, right? And we're going to talk about some of the imperfections.
6: That's
2: and stuff,
6: our job.
2: But, like, man, you either win or you lose. Because in 5 weeks, the nuances of the game that we're going to discuss today, they don't matter. They don't matter. And the Denver Broncos yesterday showed real resolve. Now, were they getting booed by the hometown crowd? Yes, they were.
6: We talked about that,
2: though.
6: Yes, they
2: were. Yeah, we did.
6: This is a very smart fan base.
2: Yep.
6: Broncos country, we are not ignorant. Like an agent went out there and told us that we were. Like, no, we understand football. We love our team. And we know what it should look like. We had Peyton Manning in the building. John Elway in the building. All right, we know what it looks like to win Super Bowls. So when you go out there as an offense and you're not, you're incompetent and you don't do what you're supposed to do, well, we're going to let you have it. But then once you turn that corner and you start to make those plays because we believed in you all along, we just wanted to boo you to get you guys going, motivate you guys. This is what it's all about. It's about action. It's about performance. And the Broncos were able to do that at times, and it was enough to win the game.
2: It was. 20-13. Exhale. Here okay. And I said it in our first segment. The difference between 1-1 and 0-2 is everything. We talked about the math Wednesday, Thursday, Friday of last week. Had they lost that game, man, you have a 14% chance to go to the postseason.
6: I don't even want to think about that.
2: That's it. That's it. And now you have a, historically, a 40% chance to go to the postseason. And this feels a lot better. What did you make of Bo Nix? And Davis Webb, throw him right
6: as
2: well.
6: Yeah, Davis Webb, actually, he did better. Now, of course, it was a slow start for both. Bo Nix, Davis Webb, the offense. Even you could throw in the defense at the beginning. I'm like, uh-oh, here we go. It's going to be a rough day again. But everybody kind of found their way and was able to win. Let's start with Davis Webb, since he's the offensive play caller. He found his footing. He finally started to get into a rhythm, which is always good when you can get that first down. And then it's like, okay, now here we go. We got some rhythm. Let's get going. Get on the ball. Let's speed it up because we have the altitude. Let's find ways to get the run game going. Even if it doesn't work, we're still going to do it.
2: Correct.
6: That's exactly what Davis Webb did, and I was excited, and I was happy that he was able to do that because Sean wouldn't have done that. He would have went straight passing. So for Davis Webb, it was like stick with the run to keep the defense honest, and then let these plays develop. Let Bo Nix get into a rhythm, and that's exactly what happened at times. Now for Bo, slow start. But he found his way once he got out of that pocket, ZB.
2: Phil, I was thinking of our conversations watching that game yesterday. I was thinking about it because they tried to play strictly from within the pocket in week one, and it was a disaster. But it was such a purposeful effort to keep him in there. And I don't know who's behind that, if it's Webb, if it's Bo himself, and, hey, I don't want to run around a lot. You know, I can do this. I know I can. And I remember those same conversations with Russell Wilson, and it looks inept.
6: Maybe a little bit of both.
2: Maybe.
6: Right? Webb kind of reminding Bo. Bo wanted to prove everybody wrong that I can do this. I can play in the pocket. I can be the guy that everybody wants. But at the end of the day, Bo, it's about winning.
2: Correct.
6: That's all we want.
2: Correct.
6: And you are better on the run,
2: yep,
6: on the go. Get out of the pocket. You're comfortable because you have that two-way go, that two-way option. Either run for the first down or throw. And that's what he was able to do, and he was able to connect to Jalen Waddle down the field. A beautiful throw by Bo Nix down the middle of that field because he was comfortable on the run.
2: Yeah, and the number one rollout quarterback in all of pro football the last 2 years had a single rollout on Monday Night Football against Kansas City. Yesterday, they got back to dialing it up for him. Some of that street ball that he mentioned to Seth Wickersham, getting him on the run. He's just more comfortable. So do what you need to do to bridge the gap right now, like where you are in your development. Do whatever you have to do because these games are too important to be experimenting, you know, on your big picture, long-term future. And we saw that. And so I'm thankful for that. Over 9 yards per attempt, third highest mark of his career. But Bo, much like the offense just in general, and obviously they're connected together, man, so slow starting. I mean, their offense in the first half, starting with the very first possession where they go 3 plays for 0 yards and a punt. And Broncos country had a little bit of patience. But after that second possession where it was 4 plays for 14 yards and a punt and then 5 plays for 20 yards and a punt, I mean, the boos were raining down. And, man, it was pretty ugly. But Bo, like in classic Bo fashion, just late arriving, man. He's fashionably late to these Bronco games, and he ultimately in the second half, I thought, was playing some of the better football that we have seen him play.
6: Well, I think it's because he wasn't thinking as much. Where it's like, you know what? I'm going to the open receiver. I am not going to force this ball to Courtland Sutton like I did and I got picked off. I am not going to force the ball to Pat Bryant if he's not open. I'm going to the guy that I can trust that's going to get in and out of his breaks fast as hell, and I can get the ball out of my hands. And who was that? Jalen Waddle. You know, all else fails, throw the ball to Jalen Waddle because he's going to get out of his break. He's going to get open when it's man coverage, and I have a chance. Troy Franklin had a beautiful catch down that left sideline and letting it rip a little bit with that. And the reason for that was Davis Webb was able to get into a rhythm. Bo Nix was able to get into the rhythm, build some confidence up, and it's like, let's take a shot to another guy that has some speed. So Bo Nix, as time went on, he was comfortable. He was familiar with things. He was able to build that connection with Waddle, and he stopped forcing plays that were not there, trying to get everybody involved if they weren't open.
2: Well, you mentioned Troy Franklin. His opportunities are going to be few and far between, so you have to maximize every one of them that comes your way. He talked about that about a month ago, if you remember. Great job of him tracking that football. You know, that was not easy. Here was Sean Payton comparing the first and second halves.
7: Two different drives. We end up down there and you know, kind of shoot ourselves. And I think the guys felt at halftime, like, look, let's just, you know, stick to the stuff we're doing well. And then, like I said, the second half was entirely different.
2: Second half was entirely different. If you just isolate Bo Nix's numbers in the second stanza yesterday afternoon, 11 of 15 for 132 yards and a quarterback rating of 122. I mean, he was, again, much more comfortable. Davis Webb, you see Sean Payton after the game, give him kind of that shove and say, you know, let's go. Like, that's out of the way now. But it's hard. You talked about rhythm earlier. It's hard to get into a rhythm, and I'm not making excuses for Davis Webb a week ago, but it's hard for you to get into a rhythm as a play caller, I would imagine, if you have half of your possessions going three and out. And so, like,
6: no,
2: and then
6: you can't get into a rhythm.
2: No, and then you saw there in that first half, especially after the Bo Nix interception intended for Courtland Sutton. I mean, Davis Webb was feeling the pressure, and, you know, letting out a scream. I mean, he was insanely frustrated, and so was I.
6: Well, yeah, because it's like at some point, it's like nothing's working. I'm trying to run the ball, literally run the ball, and we can't get a yard. And we ran the ball three times, and we couldn't get the job done. I admire that Davis Webb stuck with that run, even with those three times.
2: Correct.
6: Because it's showing me that he's willing to do that. And as a running back, all you want is that opportunity. J.K. has to find a way to get in. The offensive line needs to help J.K. out. But you have to work together to try to get into the touchdown when it's 1 yard. ZB, I wanted to put my helmet on. I'm like, damn, it's so easy. A caveman can do it. Let me in, coach.
2: Dude, that was brutal.
6: It was. It was hard to watch.
2: And again,
6: I know it's hard.
2: And again, on a different Sunday, that'll get you beat.
6: It will.
2: You know, you not converting an opportunity like that, first and goal. I mean, from the one, holy smokes. And then obviously, you know, Dobbins ends up getting hurt. And, you know, with the Dobbins situation, I don't know. And I know all his pinky promises and telling me that he's going to...
8: buy you a drink.
6: He should have never done that, though.
2: It was so over the top. In fact, I was thinking yesterday, I'm like, I've never heard an athlete go as over the top as Dobbins did this summer, where he is making it like almost like, not personal in a bad way, but like getting out down to the ground level, like with the local media saying, I will buy you a drink. I will buy you a dress. Like, you're not going to have to worry about me. I'm going to play all 17 games. Like, he went on a rant.
6: Like, he did. Like, it's like, this is what we wanted to hear. Instead of just being upfront and honest and say, hey, look, it's been rough. I'm trying my hardest. It's not like I want to get hurt. Things happen. I'm going to try to stay as healthy as possible. We're working through things. You know, they have me on a different regimen to maybe help me out. That's all he had to say. But he went above and beyond what he was supposed to do, other than just say, hey, I need to play better when I'm in there, and I need to stay healthy. And if I can stay healthy, I can be a top back in this league. Simple as that, Z.
2: Literally simple as that. And again, I've never heard any athlete in any sport overextend himself the way that he did this summer, and now you're hurt in week two. You don't make it to the end of game number two. And I do wonder, when you look back at their process and how they handled J.K. Dobbins, if it was the right one. Because even at the time, this is not retroactive criticism, like, you know, armchair quarterback. In the moment, we're at practice coming in here, reacting to preseason games, reacting to training camp, saying, I don't know if not playing any football at all is going to be the recipe to keep him healthy. And it obviously wasn't.
6: It's not. It's a recipe for disaster. And I try to tell people that. Look, you need to callus your body. I told the story numerous times about Jonathan Taylor.
2: Yep.
6: And so when you have something like that happen and you ignore it and you think that you're just going to go out there and play your best football against other guys that are good as well, it's not going to happen. You need to find a way to get yourself in some type of rhythm, which JK wasn't able to do. He barely did anything during camp, and this is why during some of the team periods, he'd be on the side running. You can't simulate that. You need to be your butt in there, taking handoffs, maneuvering around, getting your body used to it. And then, of course, he didn't play in any preseason games. And when we asked him, the media asked him, he came up and said, I know how my body is. I played for 7 years now. But that's not the case. That's not the reasoning to why you should not play in preseason games. You should want to play in these preseason games to get in some type of rhythm. And this is why we're seeing with JK, he's struggling. He's struggling. He looks like he's out of shape, too.
9: It does.
6: You know, he doesn't have that pop like he used to. And I know he had an injury before the season started, and that's why he wasn't out there for some of the practices.
2: Which after that, he went and was yelling at the media that they were making up rumors about him being hurt.
6: Yeah, and then now he's hurt with the hamstring, and this is the thing that's going to happen. He's going to try to rush back because he told us and promised us, as he pinky promised us, that he'd be out there when he's not fully healthy. And something else is going to happen. I don't want to say that, but it looks like something is going to happen. And now you're going to mess yourself up even more. And now you won't be available because you're trying to rush back on a soft tissue injury that needs time to heal.
2: Phil, I don't want to see him for a month. If you plan on making a deep postseason run, all right, he can be a part of it. But if you rush this guy back, or he tells you, like, you know, he's saying falsehoods to get, because also he's watching who's taking his carries.
6: For sure.
2: And
6: for sure.
2: Jonah Coleman, dude, this guy is passing the eye test right out of the gate. And we know at that position uniquely, right? And I'm talking to a guy who kicked down the door to a NFL season as a rookie. And it happens every year. And there's going to be another one. A rookie's going to run for 1,000 yards this year. And it could be Jonah Coleman.
6: Could be.
2: And because you have this luxury of Coleman, you know, passing the early quizzes here in September, I think you are actually afforded to play it a little slower with JK maybe than you otherwise would.
6: Should Jonah Coleman, even if JK's ready to go, because we're hearing that he's good, and I don't know if the Denver Broncos are going to put him out there. They didn't put RJ Harvey out there, so I don't know why they would put JK Dobbins when they're paying that man $20 million to stay healthy this year.
2: And both of them have hamstrings.
6: So we don't know when RJ's coming back. My guessing is he'll probably try to come back against the Rams if he's feeling good. But JK, I'm like you, he shouldn't come back until he's fully healthy. Because if not, it's going to be lingering, like Aaron Gordon, like Peyton Watson. Like,
2: sure.
6: You want to make sure that that's healed, and we talked about that all the time. But even if JK is healthy, is it time to see Jonah Coleman be the starter yet, Z? Or is that kind of one of these things? Because you got C saying, like, just give Jonah Coleman the starting position right now.
2: You know, honestly, and I'm not deflecting, I don't know if it matters, like, who is actually getting the first carries of the game.
6: At running back.
2: Right. Like, I'm ready to see Jonah Coleman get more carries after not getting a single one in the first game of the year. Like, I think you have enough information to be like, okay, this guy can handle this. So I don't know if it matters. If Dobbins is 100%, I still do think that Dobbins should be the starter. But again, it's so secondary to me, because if both guys are healthy, both guys should carry the ball.
6: Yeah, and I'm with you on this. Like, this is the running back position. You can run all three running backs, and they do that. And so it's ride the hot hand. Whoever is doing well at the time, give them more opportunities. Give them more carries. All right, tailor things to their strengths as time goes on, or as the game goes on. But Jonah Coleman definitely needs to get more carries. I'm looking at, like, maybe 10 to 12 carries for Jonah Coleman.
2: Sure.
6: 10 to 15 for JK if he's healthy. And RJ Harvey, keep him in his role as this third down back, catching out of the backfield. And, you know, occasionally give him the carries to keep a defense honest. But you have three decent running backs that can work well together, that can keep each other healthy, hopefully for a full, well, we got 15 more games left.
2: Do you find yourself, through your running back eyes, being impressed with the rookie Coleman?
6: Yeah, I do. I like his patience. We already know that he gets downhill, that one cut, get vertical. He's tough. He's low to the ground. He's going to pick up those first downs. I like what I'm seeing out of Jonah Coleman. He needs more opportunities. I'm not looking for this man to go for 200 yards. He doesn't have to do that, but move the chains, and that's exactly what he's going to do. I think he's a guy that you do more pulling with, getting downhill like you would for J.K. Dobbins. Get a guard in front of him, Quinn Miners in front of him, let him be patient, and then explode, break a couple tackles. I think we're going to see a lot more of Jonah Coleman doing that, being a little bit more explosive, as long as they give him the opportunities to grow.
2: By the way, speaking of Miners, that man was hemming dudes up yesterday.
6: Kind of like how I do you sometimes, EB. I just body you.
2: I mean, dude, like he lifted homeboy off the ground and is pile driving people like freaking, dude. This guy, he was so, and then showing the raw emotion after.
6: Yes.
2: I mean, dude, he was electric yesterday. And it's like, not often does a guard have highlights. Quinn Miners had highlights yesterday.
6: AQ.
2: Opening holes. So fun to watch. But yeah, with the Coleman stuff, the maturity getting down. I know folks have talked about it throughout the day. Like having the wisdom in your first, like, time being featured as an NFL player in game number two.
6: Yeah.
2: Having the level of awareness to get down in bounds. And I'll just tell you personally, from a sentimental standpoint, the fact that that guy gets in the end zone and hits the mile high salute. Ooh-wee. I happen to love that stuff. Having, again, the awareness that you are standing on the shoulders of some giants here in Denver, Colorado. Yeah. And that's the first thing. He couldn't wait to hit the mile high salute. And I'm a sucker for that stuff. When I see a young guy pay homage. I love that stuff. No, so I just love to see it.
6: And he did it the right way with the right hand.
2: Correct.
6: Unlike me. Right. Unlike me, my first time, I got in trouble by my running backs coach.
2: Right.
6: And I didn't know that, right? You don't know what you don't know. I should have known it. And I saluted with the left hand. That's a big no-no.
2: Yep.
6: You know, and I apologize for disrespecting the military.
2: What
6: and
2: a
6: anybody
2: commie.
6: In there. I know.
2: What a commie.
6: I know, man. I had to go ahead and redo it when I scored again.
2: Yeah, there you go.
6: Because now it's like people are looking at me differently, and so I had to do it the right hand, and so Jonah Coleman did it right the first time.
2: I love it,
6: there
2: man.
6: There we go.
2: I love it. I think it's great. He was really fun to watch. Really, really quiet afternoon again from Courtland Sutton.
6: Court, you're king.
2: And
6: receiver one.
2: I do love me some Courtland Sutton. I think he's been underappreciated in the very town in which he plays.
6: Most definitely. Was
2: one of the great receivers in the history of this organization. No, he's not going to the Hall of Fame, but he might go to the Ring of Fame. But I'm seeing someone get lost in the shuffle here, and I'm wondering the level of frustration that he's dealing with.
6: Oh, Z, you know he's frustrated. I mean, Court was a guy that, like, although there was a couple games where Courtland wasn't involved last year or the year before that, you're usually going to him, especially on third downs. That's why he led the league 2 years in a row on third downs, third down conversions, because he's a big body guy that you can get, count on to be in the right spots at the right time. But that's on Bo to find ways to still get him involved. It's easy to get away from someone like Court because he's not as fast and twitchy and explosive as Jalen Waddle, especially when you're under pressure. When you have a bunch of pressure and there's some blitzes coming your way, what's the first thing you think of? A fast receiver that I can just throw the ball to or throw the ball up and let him go under it and catch it. That's somebody like Waddle. And Waddle, he gets that separation. We talked about how he was going to get the separation this year and how explosive and dynamic he was. And so now you have Bo Nix that trusts Waddle, that understands that I don't need to hold on to this ball that long. Three-step drop, he's going to be out of his break, ready for that ball. Let me get it to him. Whereas
2: yep.
6: someone like Courtland, it takes more time to develop. Now, it's on Bo Nix to make sure that he gets these receivers all involved, understand everybody's strength, and still get Courtland Sutton involved, because now Courtland's going to be one-on-one at times, and he still has that big body, still has that ability for the 50-50 ball. So I'm going to put that on Bo to get every receiver involved. That's his job.
2: Well, you love to see it from Waddle, yep. not as much from Sutton. And here's the other thing where you said it's easy for Sutton to get lost in the mix. He's also not like a super vocal guy, and he's not a diva. So he's not one of these receivers that's going to be demanding the football. He famously didn't say a word after he had zero targets on Thursday Night Football against the Saints 2 years ago, to the point where Sean Payton's like, hey, dude, like, if I ever like don't target you in a game, come and hit me upside my head. So he's not one of these guys that's going to demand the football in a way that maybe a traditional, you know, wide receiver would. I'm anticipating this changing this weekend. I think that you'll see Sutton much more involved
6: yeah.
2: week over week, but a really, really slow start to the season for Court. Evan Engram, big play in the passing game, man. And the level of difficulty on the catch was, it was awesome. It was awesome to see. So now we have back-to-back weeks of evidence that's like, Evan Engram is going to be a bigger part, much bigger part of this game plan than he was a year
6: Feed
2: ago.
6: Feed that man, Z. Feed that man. And what is he doing? He's dragging across the field like we talked about before camp even started.
2: That's right.
6: That's exactly where he's going to be, right? He still has that athletic ability. He still has speed. He has a big body tight end. And if Bo Nix can continue to connect with him on that, it's going to open up the middle of the field, and it's going to open up Courtland Sutton a little bit more and Pat Bryant. So, I mean, Bo has opportunities. He has options. Now it's on Bo to elevate these guys, put the ball in their hands, get the ball out of his hands as fast as possible and into their hands so they can make plays. But it's good on Evan Engram, man. He needs this. And good on Davis Webb of finding ways to try to get him across the field, creative ways to get him open.
2: Well, after overcoming yesterday's 13-3 deficit, Bo Nix now has 5 career wins after trailing by double digits. That's tied with your king, Lamar Jackson, for the second most in the NFL since the start of 2024.
6: Not a good game for that man.
2: Only one other quarterback, and you might be able to guess who it is, has more comeback wins from double digits. Man, Nix, here's some more stats for you that I think are fun. Nix has now led 9 fourth quarter comebacks since entering the NFL in 2024. That's the most by any NFL quarterback since he has come into the league. His 9 fourth quarter comebacks are tied with Peyton Manning for second most in Broncos history. Holy smokes, only Elway has more. 11 game winning drives since 2024. That's most among NFL quarterbacks over that span. So when the chips are down, there are few better than Bo Nix. Now it's just trying to figure out, well, how can we get to a point where the chips aren't down?
6: And you're, make it easy on yourself.
2: You're even like a distant relative in the first quarter of who you are in the fourth quarter, and that consistency element has yet to be unlocked.
6: Chaos, ZB, chaos. Some people thrive in chaos. They just need to have it. They got to have it. And that's when they're their best, when they're under pressure.
2: All right. If you guys want to react to that conversation, you can hit us up on the RamosLaw.com text line 303-713-1043. Could there be real regret from a Denver Bronco who did not make the football team and made a decision once that happened? I'm going to bounce that question off of Phil coming up next.
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5: All right, let's come off the top rope with it! All righty. Hey, real quick, I wanted to ask, do you think there is some regret considering what's going on with the Broncos running back room? And R.J. Harvey has a hamstring injury. And then J.K. Dobbins gets hurt because that's what's going to happen with J.K. Dobbins. If you're Jaleel McLaughlin, is there regret not sticking with the Denver Broncos after he was cut and they wanted him to stick around?
8: You know, looking at it right now, you would say, yeah, there's a little bit of regret. But you have to also understand what that man was feeling as he's getting cut and they decide to keep Tyler Bidet, and you've been there for some time. And you feel like you did better than Tyler Bidet, but because you didn't do as much special team work, you're being released. So I don't think you regret, but I'll tell you this. Denver could still go out there and get him because he's still on a practice squad.
5: Now, Cleveland, right?
8: Yep, Cleveland. Now, Jaleel played last game.
5: Oh, did he yesterday?
8: Yeah, I think he recorded like one carry for 3 yards. Okay. And I think he may have had a catch out of the backfield.
5: Okay.
8: So he did play. So that means as a practice squad player, he only has two more opportunities to be elevated. After that, they have to either put you to the active roster for the rest of the year or they're going to cut your butt. So for Jahlil, if he wants to come back to Denver, he could be on the phone with his agent because he's still a practice squad player and Denver can pick him up and he could be on the 53-man roster for however long they want him to be. And go from there because he knows the system. You can plug and play. You know what he's going to still bring to the table. And if it's not, you don't need him to be this dynamic, explosive
5: no.
8: Kenneth Walker III, but he knows the playbook and he can spell somebody like Jonah Coleman.
5: Yeah, I wanted to ask that here in the three count brought to you by our friends at Homestrong, Colorado's foundation repair and concrete experts, because he'd be up. He'd be up. How your level of concern about the running back room in general, with it being so early in the year and double soft tissue injuries, double hamstrings for both R.J. Harvey and Dobbins, your level of concern as well?
8: I'm very concerned. Okay. I'm gonna put it at right now, maybe a 6.5.
5: Okay.
8: A 6.5 because we're only going into week three. We're going into week three, and we may not have two of our better running backs. Okay, R.J. Harvey coming out of the backfield as that utility back catching balls. Okay, and J.K. Dobbins, the bell cow back. And now you have to lean on Jonah Coleman, who's still a rookie, and he's still fresh and new to this. So who do you go with? Tyler Bidet? He had a couple flashing moments, but you can't count on him to get the blunt of the carries. So you're going to have to go somewhere else and pick up a vet. Well, I don't know how many vets are out there that are ready to go. Maybe Austin Eckler? He's looking for a job. Maybe you call him up if something goes wrong with a running back or J.K. can't go for a couple weeks. But I'm very concerned right now, Z.
5: All right, next in the three count.
9: 1, 2.
5: All right, busy weekend of college football, but nothing drew more eyeballs. And I can't wait to get the numbers for this game because I'm very curious how many people on Saturday evening watch number 7 LSU go to number 8 Ole Miss. What a scene in Oxford. And Lane Kiffin, he was outcoached.
10: Yeah, he was.
5: He was outcoached, and Ole Miss gets it done 32-24. Trinidad Chambliss looks like the best quarterback in the country. That kid is electric and so fun to watch. Did you enjoy watching Lane Kiffin have to eat some humble pie?
8: Yes, this is why we watch college football, ZB. The drama, the storylines, and Lane Kiffin getting it taken to him. Right now, he made it close at the beginning. It was like, dang, they're getting ready to get blown out. And then they found a way, LSU that is, found a way to get back in the game. But no, it was good to see that. And I'm glad Lane Kiffin got what he got. He deserved a little butt whooping to Ole Miss because he left a lot of those guys out to dry.
5: Yes, he
8: right?
5: did.
8: Right? Where it's just like, I'm going to go take more money. I'm going to go somewhere else. And I don't care about you guys. And so good for those young men who were still there that decided to put that ass whooping on Lane Kiffin. He needed that.
5: Did you see the players that were refusing to shake his hand?
8: Yes.
5: I mean, that was wild. They were pointing at him during the game. I mean, that was a really, really unique environment. And I just think that college football is a better place with Lane Kiffin in it. He is a villain. And we love to see, at the end of the movie, oftentimes the villain get brought to his knees. And, you know, he's up there in the post game. I was like, you know, I'm rolling my eyes because he's like, you know, I'm just grateful. Like, I'm just, and I'm like, dude, like, you left these people high and dry. You started this fire, and now you're the guy. I'm just grateful, you know. It's like,
8: really
5: okay.
8: I just really love it. Well, you love that butt whooping you took, too, didn't you, Lane?
5: Yeah, that was, I think LSU is going to be fine, although we're still trying to figure out who these teams are. Like, I have no idea who Notre Dame is. Like, I have no idea. They haven't played anyone. And LSU, they beat the brakes off of Clemson. But, like, is Clemson any good? And then you see Clemson going to, toe-to-toe with North Carolina and probably a lightning delay, you know, from away from, you know, losing that game. They get by on the hair of their chinny-chin-chin. But, yeah, college football right now, man, it is a wide-open landscape. And there's, it feels like, as opposed to 10 years ago, 12 years ago, it feels like Georgia can win the national championship, Indiana can win the national championship, Notre Dame, LSU, Ole Miss. I'm not sure Ole Miss isn't the best team in the country.
8: They look really, really good, and they got the quarterback. I mean, if I'm picking anybody, Trinidad's my guy. He's number one overall right now. Somebody out there might say Arch Manning. No. Trinidad and how he's playing. He's playing at a high level, and I would trust that man as the number one pick as of right now. We still have to figure things out.
5: Yeah.
8: What about Vandy versus NC State, ZB? Now, Man, that was a crazy game. NC State's getting ready to win the game. They just need to take a knee. They're gonna try to run clock out, but also take a safety because they're up by three. But my man coughs the ball up. Vandy lands on it. They end up winning the game. Like, this is college football for you. Who does that?
5: Insane. Only in college football. Only in college football. Dante, thoughts from over the weekend on anything relating to college football?
10: I mean, that Vandy game was one of a kind. And it feels like we say that almost every weekend in college football, but I've truly never seen that where all you have to do is knee it out and you're good. You're going to win the ball game and you fumble in the end zone. I had it on one of the smaller screens in my living room. And I see Vandy get up and start celebrating. I'm like, what just happened? You just gave up a safety. What are you guys celebrating over here? Make it the big screen. Turns out they end up diving on and getting that touchdown. But just unbelievable things happening in college football. Vandy covers 3.5 with the extra point.
5: Insane.
10: The all-time bad beat if you're on NC State.
5: Oh, dude, just insane.
10: I think Scott Van Pelt was saying he's going to add it to the montage of bad beats.
5: I mean, it's you can't make it up. You cannot make it up. And then you have... And I know no one talks Kentucky football, right? But you have Kentucky going into College Station and knocking off a top 10 Texas A&M team. And Will Stein, the former offensive coordinator for Oregon, trying to do something with that Kentucky program. That was a signature win for that 36-year-old head coach over there in Lexington. Dante, one more thing.
10: How about Rutgers giving USC a run for their money?
5: Unreal. And this is Rutgers. Like, I watched them. I'm like, this is a bad football team.
10: They got smoked by UMass.
5: Correct.
8: Bad.
5: We watched it as a I think it was, what are they, 26 point favorite that day or 21
10: like something like that.
5: Yeah, it was close.
8: That's when
5: 30.
8: The fireworks went off. Right?
5: Yes. Oh my gosh.
8: Texas Tech though, we can't just leave them. Count your blessings. Count your days. Texas Tech, because you got away with one, man. Houston should have won.
10: Also, I think we know who the second and third best team in the ACC are. I think it's Louisville and SMU.
5: Yeah, but those are two. And unfortunately, one of those two teams had to lose this weekend.
10: Yeah. Yes, but they look good.
5: Yeah, they both look good. I like both those teams, both coaches, too. All right, finally, in the three count.
9: 1, 2, 3!
5: All right, the Rockies are one loss away from 100 for the season. They have six games left in this campaign. They host the D-backs for a three-game set and then finish in Chicago, taking on a playoff hopeful White Sox team, which I can't believe is a sentence. Todd Helton's statue was unveiled on Saturday. Unfortunately, the end is near, for the hope that they could avoid 100 losses. They're not going to do it, right? We've probably known that for a couple weeks now.
8: Yeah, it's coming. It just ripped the Band-Aid off. Come on, D-back, just rip the Band-Aid off so we can move on. And for Todd, at least congratulations on him with
5: the statue. For sure.
8: That's going to live forever.
5: Yeah, a lot of the old-timers back in town loved seeing that over the weekend. All right, what did we make of the rest of a wild and wacky NFL Sunday? Man, we are not short on storylines. That's next.
11: 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Denver battles back from a double-digit deficit, takes over in the second half, and finishes the job against Jacksonville. 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

0: NFL Sunday. We'll get back to Broncos here in just a second. But this league, man, we were just talking about college football. And we're obviously, you know, massive college football fans on this show. But the NFL, man, there's a reason why that puppy's king. You talk about never knowing what you're going to get. I mean, like, from the Panthers blowing the doors off the Falcons in Atlanta.
1: How about Bryce Young, Z, and what he's doing, man?
0: I'm happy for that kid.
1: I am, too. There's a lot of people out there that would clown on him and laugh, and I was one of them who would laugh, too, although I'm as little as him. He didn't look like an NFL player, NFL quarterback, and now he's starting to find himself. They trust him. He's trusting himself, and they're making plays. They're winning. They're a tough team. They were in the playoffs postseason last year, and now they're making noise now, Z. So it's fun to watch old Bryce Young go to work.
0: Yeah, three touchdowns, no interceptions, threw for almost 300 yards, had a QBR of over 91. Good for that kid. Hey, are the Raiders good?
1: Raiders.
0: Are the Las Vegas Raiders good? Like, file their start to the season under the most, like, unanticipated starts. They go into Los Angeles and beat the brakes off the Chargers to the tune of 26-14. The 2-0 Raiders and the 0-2 Chargers?
1: See, it has to be with Kirk Cousins, Uncle Kirk Cousins, and what he brings to the table. He's a really good quarterback. He never can win the big one. Okay, he's not ready for those moments, but he's a damn good regular season quarterback, kind of like Justin Herbert, understands the system. Clint Kubiak over there, I know that guy. I know he used to be in the quarterback room while I was with Denver, and he has it going on. Shanahan tree, that's his daddy for you right there. He's just doing a good job, and the Raiders are a tough team. They're going to get Brock Bowers back hopefully next week for them. He's looking good. He had that surgery, that minor surgery on his meniscus.
0: Right.
1: And so he should be coming back here soon. So the Raiders are making a little bit of noise, EB.
0: Yeah, did not see this coming. And especially, like you just mentioned, missing arguably their best player in Brock Bowers. So I'm looking at the Raiders with a new light. I think they have hired a really good coach to Clint Kubiak. You know, you just brought him up. So we'll see where that story goes from here. And where does the Charger story go from here? I mean, goodness gracious, everyone's darling in the summer, and the favorite, I brought this up, the favorite to win assistant coach of the year, Mike McDaniel, this operation is falling on their face, and they're doing it in spectacular fashion.
1: Yeah, I don't understand, man. You have a great mind in Mike McDaniel. You got Justin Herbert, who usually does really good in the regular season. You got your receivers back, your offensive line is back, and yet you couldn't beat the Arizona Cardinals, that are not a very good team right now. You couldn't beat
0: the Raiders
1: that are not supposed to be a good team right now. And this is only the beginning. At least the Broncos got beat by the Chiefs. The Chiefs are doing some things right now. For the Chargers, they have to find something there, and I hope they don't, because I want the Broncos to run right through them. I want them to sweep that series 2-0, baby.
0: Yeah, and they haven't done that in years against the Chargers. You know where the Chargers go next week?
1: No, but I how are you sounding? It doesn't sound good.
0: No. There's a small little town in western New York called Orchard Park.
1: I think I heard about them.
0: Yeah, they got to go to Buffalo. You know where they go from there?
1: Where they got
0: the opposite end of the country, to Seattle. You know where they have after that? Denver. You know where they go after that? Arrowhead.
1: What?
0: You know where they go after that? Los Angeles Rams. You know how they have after that? Houston. You know where they go after that? To Baltimore.
1: I thought the Denver's schedule was bad.
0: That is as tough of a 7-game slate as you will find. And then after that, they play the 2-0 New York Jets, followed by the Patriots. I mean, this is that entire thing could come off the tracks there with the Chargers. And if they had a different ownership group, may be like firing Jim Harbaugh here over the next month or two. I doubt they will, because they don't want to pay out that contract. Kansas City, Phil. Kansas City. You told me I was just thinking of the logo.
1: Look at you.
0: They're 2-0.
1: Different clicks.
0: they seem like, I mean, dare I say, are they back? Patrick Mahomes looked really good last night.
1: He did.
0: Throwing with velocity that I haven't seen in a little while. They scored 33 points in

0: just yet, but they may be back.
1: All right, one of the more surprising outcomes of the weekend for me, Cleveland going to Tampa and beating their former quarterback, Baker Mayfield, in what was supposed to be some payback game for Baker. Instead, it was your former teammate, Deshaun Watson, throwing two touchdowns, no interceptions. They couldn't run the ball. I mean, they literally averaged less than 2 yards a carry as a team. Crazy. Deshaun Watson led them in rushing with 22 yards. Somehow they found a way to win that game.
0: Hey, it's the Browns. It's Deshaun Watson. Put some respect on his name, ZB.
1: Come on, man. Put some respect. What are we doing?
0: 238 yards and two touchdowns, zero interceptions. You know, the Browns win. You know, it's good. I know there's a lot of people out there that are not happy about that because they want to see Shador Sanders. They will still get their time. It's the Browns. The Browns are not a very good team. But Baker Mayfield, shake and bake, losing to the Browns, not a good look, especially after getting that contract. Okay, you waited all year to get this contract. You couldn't beat the Browns. What are you doing, man? You have to find a way to bounce back because if not, it can get ugly over there in Tampa.
1: And this is why football is such a crazy sport, particularly in the NFL. If you told me yesterday at 9 o'clock in the morning, and you said, hey, Z, I've been to the future. Tampa Bay is going to average 5.5 yards a carry, and Cleveland's going to average 1.9 yards a carry. I would have tried to withdraw from my kids' college savings fund and put it on Tampa.
0: No, not big O's.
1: And that's the team that lost? Like, what? That should be impossible, but the NFL, it's nuts. Caleb Williams goes down. Now, when he went down, I wasn't sure if we were ever going to see him again. All right? And turns out he could be available this coming week. Yeah. My man got a little ballsy in him.
0: He does. He does, Evie. I mean, Garrett Bowles, you would have thought, just blew his whole knee out. Had the cart come out. Had the towel on his head. You know, put the thumb in the air just for my man to wake up the next day. Okay? Lead us onto the football field. And tell us that we need to work harder.
1: Crazy.
0: How do you do that?
1: Crazy, man.
0: Oh, but it was good. I'm glad Caleb Williams is going to be back at some point. If it's not this next week, at some point. You want to see your young stars. You want to see the young quarterbacks continue to thrive. He was doing some special stuff out there before he got hurt.
1: He was.
0: But he's a drama queen. We know that when he was crying in his mama's lap after a USC loss.
1: Yep.
0: So, like, that's just who he is.
1: That's who he is. Jaden Daniels didn't get so lucky. Man, did you see that elbow get dislocated?
0: Ooh-wee.
1: I mean, literally sends like shivers down my back, makes like my knees weak.
0: Is that he had it happen last year?
1: Correct.
0: Is it the same elbow?
1: Correct.
0: Oh man, yeah, that's, you know, it sucks for him because it's like you don't want to get hurt. It's not like he wants to go out there and have his elbow dislocated, but he's smaller, he's skinnier, and right now he can't stay healthy. And he's supposed to be this franchise quarterback, and he's going through it right now. It's rough. Jaden Daniels.
1: Yeah, and then the Eagles go to 2-0. They might be my least favorite team to watch in the NFL. For some reason, I don't like watching them play. They strike me as like the worst 2-0 team I've ever seen. And chances are they're going to win like 11 games this year, and I'm going to hate it every step of the way. I don't know what I'm not seeing in Philly.
0: I mean, it's the lack of explosiveness when you have some of the more dynamic receivers and running backs in the game. You have a really good offensive line. You have a good defensive coordinator, and you still look like this. You know, for Hurts, at times it looks like Hurts is really, really good, and then there's sometimes where you're scratching your head saying, what are you doing, man? So I don't know. I'm with you on that. The Eagles are this ugly team that wins games, but they're not believable to me, man.
1: No.
0: Truly or not.
1: No. All right. And you're lucky I didn't ask you about your boy Lamar. I mean, holy smokes.
0: Yeah, I don't know what he was doing at the end of that game. Throwing an interception at the end there? Come on, dude.
1: Come on, Lamar. Come on. This is week two. This is where you
0: look
1: shine
0: you.
1: The brightest.
0: Look at
1: it's
0: you.
1: Week two.
0: Josh Allen. Look, he's
1: stop.
0: Having all
1: stop.
0: The success.
1: Stop. Stop. Oh, why would you even
0: success.
1: Bring up Josh? Why would you even bring up Josh?
0: Because you know.
1: Stop.
0: You know.
1: Just leave it alone. Leave it alone. Leave it alone. Just stop.
0: All right. That was Josh's Monday night or Thursday night.
1: All right. What was Bo Nix and Sean Payton saying after a thrilling comeback win? You'll hear from Coach and QB1 next.
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0: Jacksonville game for these Denver Broncos, who you talk about finding a way, man. Just finding a freaking way. Resilient.
1: That's what they do, Z.
0: Persevere. Wasn't perfect. But, man, it felt like they won a game that they had to have. I know the discussion throughout the week, was this a must-win? Technically, no. But instinctually, yes. Historically, you probably had to have it. As opposed to falling 0-2, giving yourself a 14% chance historically to go to the postseason. That was a massive, massive uppercase W.
1: And Bo Nix let us all know that it's a playoff game. It's a playoff feel, playoff approach, and they need to win that game. And that's exactly what they did. They fought, they scratched, they clawed, and found a way to win that game, whether it was on the ground or Jalen Waddle having an explosive play. And that defense for the Denver Broncos finally waking up and making plays. Interceptions, forced fumbles, sacks, like you name it. They were ready for it. Pass breakups, they were on the same page. They weren't missing tackles, and they were a big-time reason why, ZB, the Denver Broncos were able to beat the Jacksonville Jaguars.
0: Yeah, here was Bo Nix after the game.
2: So that's when you know you got a really good team. That's when you know you got guys that are going out there and competing, and they're all competitors, and you can see it just in a win like today. It didn't start good. It didn't start how we wanted to. We didn't blow the team out. But at the same time, it was an old-fashioned NFL Sunday win. We had to use all four quarters. It was just good to see in the huddle, man. You got guys with bright eyes. You got guys that have passion in their face, and they just want to win. They just want whatever it takes to score more points than the other team. It's pleasing that we don't have anybody on our side of the football that we don't care. We just want to go out there and do whatever it takes.
0: I'll say this, man. They do have the right collection of guys that have like a football character that's not fair weather.
1: Yeah.
0: Right? Like you sign on Twitter and I'm doing a lot of tweeting and I'm seeing stuff, and I mean we're emotional, like as fans, right? And you're super frustrated with the slow starts and all this stuff. Like these guys, like who are out on the football field, just have a steady hand and a resolve that obviously you don't want to have to dig yourself out of a double-digit hole every single time.
1: It's going to wear you out if you have to continue to do that after you did it all year last year. You can't do it this year, especially with this schedule. But it's good to have in your back pocket, ZB, where you know that you have to have it and everybody has to do their part. Or if you don't, you mess up and you're going to lose that game. And for the most part, the Denver Broncos are able to come through with those type of games. But make it easy on yourselves. Like, go out there the first couple drives and generate some type of points. It doesn't have to necessarily be a touchdown, although we would love that. Just put some points on the board, 3 points. Okay, drive, have another drive, 3 points again. So there's six. And make it easy where you take some pressure off of Davis Webb. You take some pressure off this defense. And then now you can just play. You can play fast and just play football like you guys know how to play.
0: Here was a little bit more from Sean Payton talking about the allies for Bo Nix.
3: I think we're built up front and a little bit more under center. You know, you're constantly looking to find ways to take the quarterback off the high dive, right? The two greatest allies for that position are defense and a good run game. Those guys up front did a good job, and D. Webb did a great job. We had good balance. It was a good win.
0: Who stuck out to you the most yesterday?
1: I think we all know who it's going to be, Jalen Waddle.
0: Yeah.
1: It was the Waddle show, and everybody finally got to see what it's like to have that Waddle experience of the explosiveness. And it wasn't just deep balls all day. There was a couple down the middle of the field where he's picking up the first down, he's getting up, and he's flexing to the crowd, the fans. Fans are getting involved, like energizing the fans. I mean, Waddle's that guy that can run every route in the route tree. Okay, he's very explosive, very twitchy, and it's showing. And so now that's going to be Bo Nix's best friend. Why? Because Bo wants to get the ball out of his hands as fast as possible, and Waddle gets the separation on DBs faster than anybody I've ever seen. And now that was my former teammate, so I got to see it firsthand for myself in these games. So it's not a surprise that Waddle is doing this. For Waddle, he's probably happy that he's getting back in action and not having to take a step back because Tyreek Hill was there with Waddle, and now Waddle's going to be that guy. Waddle is receiver one for the Denver Broncos, ZB.
0: Yeah, he is. You were right on that. I was giving you pushback earlier in the summer saying, well, there's this connection that's been built up over the course of a couple years with Courtland Sutton. This guy's gone for back-to-back 1,000-yard years and a bunch of touchdowns here for 3 years in a row. And it's just like
1: Bo's cheating on Oak Court, man. That connection just ain't there anymore. There's a hot stallion that Bo likes now.
0: I mean, Sutton is getting lost in the shuffle here. I mean, less than half of the targets that Waddle had. Waddle had 10 targets. Sutton was targeted four times and caught three of them. But the production just is not really there to start the season. And maybe they'll over-index on Sutton next week and he'll get, you know, nine targets and go for 78 yards or something like that. But really slow start to the season for Courtland Sutton. Troy Franklin is, you know, he's got to maximize his opportunities and did. The 127-yard catch down the left sideline, really good job, I thought, of tracking the football. That was not an easy catch, but it was kind of dropped in a bucket by Bo.
1: It was. That was a nice throw by Bo. Like, that right there, that's a Bo Nix throw that we've seen throughout camp. A confident quarterback that's letting it rip. A confident quarterback that's given his receivers an opportunity to make a play. And for Troy Franklin, good on Troy. So now he'll get another opportunity or two to go out there and show that he needs to be on this field more than just sitting on the sidelines looking at all these guys make plays. I want to see more of Troy Franklin, ZB. And I know it's hard with Pat Bryant, Courtland Sutton, but Troy's speed, okay, he's gonna force defenses to have to cover him, opening up that middle of the field because of the speed that Troy Franklin has.
0: Well, Pat Bryant, I mean, dude, one target. You know, they used him on the end-around play.
1: Yep, end-around.
0: Which was a successful, what was that, for 16 yards. So nice play, but not a loud start to the season for my guy, Patty Ice. And then...
1: Take that name away from him. Take that name away from him.
0: You did not like that.
1: No.
0: From earlier this summer when Davis Webb called him
1: Matt Ryan, what was his name?
0: Matty Ice. Yeah.
1: Matty Ice. And maybe that's why. I mean, everybody always says Matty Ice, and now we're sitting here calling Pat Bryant Patty Ice when he hasn't done anything in the league yet? Take that name away from him.
0: All right, I'm not even going to give you a lot of pushback on that. and then we haven't discussed it yet, but Marvin Mims was ruled out of this game. And this is where I just question, like, and I know we talked about this a little bit on Friday, but it's like there's barely any targets going the way of Pat Bryant and Troy Franklin. Like, Marvin, like, I don't know, man. I don't know where this thing is going to trend.
1: It's trending for Mims at some point to get back on the football field. And if he could do some good stuff when they do call his number and he can maybe break a kick return, punt return, something like that, they may end up trading him. They may try to get something for him because there's a lot of people that are getting ready to go down, a lot of players, that is, that are getting ready to go down here. And people are going to need receivers, they're going to need running backs, and maybe you can get that third or that fourth round draft pick for Mims if you don't see him in your vision, which hasn't been the case. Now, I will say this, he's a good insurance blanket policy, right? He's a good insurance policy because if something does happen to Pat Bryant, Troy Franklin, or Courtland Sutton, let's just say, I mean, you can plug and play someone like Mims, who when he does get his opportunities, he takes advantage of it when he's healthy.
0: Almost always. All right, we'll see how that unfolds. Chris Abrams Drain, you got to catch the punt.
1: Oh, man. See, this is why you can't get rid of someone like Mims.
0: Right, and that's what made me think of it. It's like, here you are one game without him, and the ball's on the ground. Like, okay.
1: Michael Bandy, come on now. Will make you dance. He is going to be the guy that they trust the most moving forward if someone like Mims can't go.
0: All right. Okay. Shifting gears here. Our single biggest takeaway from yesterday's comeback win. We'll get to it next.
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0: Man, yesterday was, it was intense.
1: It was.
0: Phil, I was on the edge of my seat for 3 hours.
1: Because you never knew what was going to go down. It's like, it's Trevor Lawrence. The Jacksonville Jaguars have been winning games, kicking people's butts. We're talking about the NFL and just scoring a bunch of points on a bunch of professional players that have to stop them. And then we don't know what we're going to get out of the Denver Broncos because the Broncos lay an egg on Monday night and get dominated. So you're kind of like, okay, what's getting ready to happen? Are the Broncos going to be able to find a way to stay in this game? Or are they getting ready to get blown out again? And then they find a way. Bo Nix wakes up. Defense wakes up. Jalen Waddle there for the rescue, and Denver gets the win. Victory Monday, baby.
0: Victory Monday. Broncos go to 1-1. Feels just massive. Feels massive, especially with the Rams coming into town. Now, they will be on a short week as they play tonight. Real quick, what are you expecting to see from the Rams after getting destroyed in week number one against a New York Giants team who was doing the destroying against Dallas? I shouldn't say destroying, but in control, really start to finish that entire game to kick off the season.
1: I think for the Rams, they're going to get back to the basics. They're going to say, okay, settle down now. Like, everybody has a bad game. Everybody has a bad game. Look at what happened with the Denver Broncos. Okay, you still have Matthew Stafford. As long as you have Matthew Stafford, Puka's in there, Devontae Adams, all right, the defense that they have, they're going to win a bunch of games. That's a fact as long as they can stay healthy. I think tonight, they bring the Giants down to earth saying, hey, you guys are good.
0: Yep.
1: You got a young quarterback by the name of Jackson Dart that's feeling himself. And a Scataboo, got a man by the name of Scataboo that's just willing to do backflips just to do it. But you're not there yet. Like Devontae Adams told PS2 after scoring a touchdown, the Giants are not there yet. And I could see the Rams end up blowing someone like the Giants out tonight.
0: It would not stun me at all. You have one team that everyone's talking about how good they look.
1: Yep.
0: The other team is expected to be awesome, but everyone's talking about how bad they looked. And yeah, you could see that correction tonight. You look back at yesterday's game. All right. Your single biggest takeaway was what?
1: Defense wins championships, baby. And the defense was back in action, and they looked damn good. The defense is still the backbone of the Denver Broncos, ZB. That's my biggest takeaway. I mean, interceptions, sack fumble. I know it didn't count, but it was really good to see Nick Benito coming off the edge and generating that pressure and getting that sack fumble. Now you got to go in there and be upset with Riley Moss because Riley needs to keep his hands off of people, stop abusing people sometimes, and just let it play out.
0: I mean,
1: he's gonna be just fine.
0: I mean, Phil, imagine if the Broncos lost that game by a possession instead of winning it by a possession.
1: Oh, we're going to be pissed off.
0: I mean, we're looking at that mistake from Riley Moss. Like, dude, what are you doing? And you, of all people, with the technique stuff, like, what are you thinking there? You just can't do that. Like, there's no play where that's allowed. And so, yeah, that would be maddening if I'm Nick Benito. Honestly, it was so quiet a week ago. Challenged him on Friday to really step up.
1: Yep.
0: And then he does it right out of the gate. And, you know, what would have been arguably the biggest play of the day gets taken off the board. And then two plays later, my man Riley is celebrating his own success after a pass breakup. And it's like, dude, new rule. If you take a strip sack off the board, you cannot celebrate your own personal success.
1: So that pissed you off.
0: It did. And I love Riley Moss. I think he's a really good football player.
1: You want to pay him right now? Like, pay the man.
0: No, I didn't say. I want to see. I still do it into the season.
1: Okay.
0: But the lack of awareness. It's like, dude, you just took a strip sack off the board, and you're doing your celebration two plays later?
1: You know, it's a DB for you. They're just like receivers. Like, they need confidence. And sometimes, like, they have to build their own confidence up because they're sitting there on an island. So maybe for Riley, it was like, hey, I am this bad mother. Shut your mouth. And, you know, he needed that right there, ZB, but I'm with you on it. It kind of pissed me off, too. Like, dude, we had a chance. We had automatic points. Even if you don't get the touchdown, you get a field goal. You take that off the board, and you got Riley over here doing his dance, and it's like, man, it's just a pass breakup. It wasn't even an interception at that time.
0: Right. Now, I will say this. Riley really settled in. I thought after that negating penalty for the strip sack, he played lights out. And obviously he has the ready-baked interception thrown to him. What a bad decision by Trevor Lawrence. And honestly, probably should have walked away with two interceptions. And the same logic applies to J-Mac, too. He was in awesome position. Obviously, you get the PBU, but, man, you'd like to take the ball away if you can.
1: Well, that's what the Denver Broncos needed to do last year, is take the ball away. And they didn't do that at a high level. This year, we think it's going to be different. We had three opportunities. You take away one of them. So you had two other opportunities to make the Jags pay. You don't do that. You can't do that against the Rams. You can't do that against Seattle or even the Chargers who are struggling. Like, when you have a chance to intercept the ball or a sack fumble to change the momentum of the game, you have to make sure that everybody is doing the right thing so that can happen for you and you can get points and you can give the offense more opportunities to go out there and score points for you guys and vice versa. You guys are helping each other out. So defense did well, ZB. They did well. They were tackling. They were wrapping up. Not a lot of missed tackles Alex Singleton and Justin Sternad.
0: I can't think of one glaring missed tackle that cost the Broncos on any particular play. And then another guy who deserves to get his name called out, is a guy that we were coming in here throughout the summer. And by the way, like, it is fall vibes out. Like you go out in the morning and it's chilly and I love it so much. It's just a sign.
1: You and my wife, man.
0: It's the best. You got the temperatures in the 70s and it's just, I can smell it in the air. It's awesome. But throughout the summer, we would come in here after training camp and we talked about one guy almost every single day. And if it wasn't every single day, it was 4 to 5 days. Q Robinson.
1: Big Q.
0: And it was like trying to explain to someone, because we know you guys couldn't be out there, and we know he only played in 5 games last year. But it was like, no, this guy's popping. It's every single day. And then, you know, Benito says, yeah, he's doing it every day, but can you do it with the lights on? And then yesterday, man, he had a move getting to the quarterback that was just like, I'm like, that right there is why we were so excited in July and August.
1: And it's only going to get better with more time on task, more opportunities out there to work on his craft. And Jonah Ellis is another one. Like, he finally came to play, and he was able to get the pressure, knock the ball down. Like, these young guys are starting to understand what they need to do. For Q Robinson, you don't have to be Superman. You don't have to be Nick Benito. Just do your part. Your part's enough. There's going to be a lot of attention going Nick Benito's way. So you're going to have one-on-one opportunities. So when you do have those opportunities, take advantage of them. Get to the quarterback. If you don't get a sack, put the pressure on him to force an ill-advised throw by that quarterback, and that's exactly what Q Robinson did, Jonah Ellis did, Nick Benito, and our boy Zach Allen. Okay, that man is just a straight monster.
0: He is, dude, and he's the same version of himself every single Sunday. Like Zach Allen is, well, I've been saying here for about the last year that he's the most underrated player in the entire NFL. So I think someone said that on the broadcast last week. I'm trying to remember who said that.
1: Must have been listening to the show.
0: Well, I mean, he just shows up like every time that the game uniform is on. I know what I'm getting out of Zach Allen. I mean, he is just a havoc creator.
1: I kind
0: of
1: like his look too right now, Z, with the beard. Right now, he's like, you know, growing up. Usually he cuts it so he has this like baby face.
0: Yeah, he does kind of a baby face.
1: You know,
0: yeah.
1: But he's butt naked up top with his chin. But now he has that beard. Looking like a grown man. It fits him well. Kind of like that mature, like, hey, it's on to the next, and it's time for me to get to a Super Bowl. That's that type of feel I'm getting from old Zach Allen.
0: Yeah, I love it. If you guys want to give anyone else a specific shout-out, you can hit us up on the RamosLaw.com text line 303-713-1043, as well as our YouTube chat powered by Shomp Honda. All right, we need to talk about the backfield and what's going on with these running backs, and we'll do that next.
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0: All right, bottom of hour number three. Looking back at Broncos and Jags.
1: Get out of my room, Mom. That was Dante back in the day. I'm trying to do something here. Where's the socks?
0: Oh, my gosh. We're hanging out, having fun here on a Victory Monday. Man, this job, and I cannot emphasize this anymore, that this job is so much more fun and light on a Monday after a Bronco game when they figure out a way to win.
1: Victory Monday, baby. I mean, for those players, think about how they feel. Right, it's like a breath of fresh air knowing that you just got dominated on Monday night against the Kansas City Chiefs. You're walking on eggshells in that building because it's Sean Payton. And ZB, you and I both know how Sean can be in that building. We've heard it, you know, way too much by this point. Even when they're winning, Sean's never pleased. And so when you were able to get that win, it's Victory Monday. You don't have to go into the office if you don't have to or if you don't want to. And you get a little bit more time with your family, a little bit more time with your wife, and just enjoying that opportunity to just win a game. It's 1-0 in your head because the next week it's on to the next and it's a hard opponent against the Rams.
0: But could you imagine what we'd be saying, thinking, feeling had the Broncos lost yesterday the way that I thought was going to happen at a certain point in the game?
1: You had that feeling?
0: I did.
1: I'm like, watching it?
0: Yeah, like, and not that I ever thought it was over or anything, because the defense just refused to let the Jacksonville Jags pull away. I mean, shout out this defense. And it wasn't perfect, but like, don't let perfection be the enemy of really freaking good. And that defense played really freaking good after what we saw comparatively on Monday Night Football. What a night and day difference. So that is such a welcome sight. But I mean, could you imagine if we're in here talking about an 0-2 football team with Super Bowl aspirations with the Rams coming into town? I mean, there would have been some dark conversations or thoughts that you may have had to keep inside.
1: Let's just leave that to the Chargers, okay? The Chargers are a team that gets to do that. I would not want to be doing the show over there in L.A. because of what they're dealing with. Here with Denver, Broncos country, like, we're feeling good about ourselves. A win's a win. Whether you blow a team out, which rarely happens in the NFL, or you're in a close game like yesterday, as long as we pulled out that win and Bo Nix was his best, at his best at the right times, that's all I care about. And you can correct things. You can fix things. It's easier to fix things and watch film when you win a game.
0: Well, we have to talk about the backfield, all right? And I know it's a big conversation because here, as the Broncos are in between week 2 and week 3, R.J. Harvey has a hamstring issue and did not play yesterday. And J.K. Dobbins leaves the game with a hamstring injury. And I think, and I'm curious if they'll come out and say it, on what play it happened on. I think it might have been the really ugly sequence down near the goal line where they...
1: Which one? Because there was three of them.
0: Right.
1: There was three ugly sequences.
0: Dude, when they... So, let me get this right. So, this is after the Waddle catch, right?
1: Yeah.
0: That was like 49 yards or whatever, and you're like on the 1 yard line, and they run it, can't get it in, run it again, can't get it in, and then they try to do this, you know, pitch thing where it was botched on the snap. I think Dobbins might have stepped wrong on that particular sequence and hurt himself.
1: So, like, that's where you think he tweaked his hamstring?
0: I do. Can't prove it, but yeah, Dobbins hurt already, and the pinky promise is broken, I would imagine. I don't think we're going to see him.
1: Well, he said he was good. You know, some sources out there saying he's good. Now, I don't know if he's going to play. Like, I wouldn't play if I have a soft tissue injury and you had to sit out the rest of the game because you just didn't know if you can go. I mean, why is he going to get better overnight? Like, it needs time to heal. That's why R.J. Harvey didn't play, but he's telling all of us he's good. And the pinky promise may still be on.
0: JK, you know, and I didn't like blast him or anything when he said it.
1: Said what?
0: That he's not going to get hurt.
1: Oh, the comments.
0: Yeah, like what JK did, and I know our guy Dover really like hammered him when he said that. And Josh may have been on the right track in that I've never, because I thought back about it and I'm like, I have never heard an athlete go on like a rant like that professing how much they were going to stay healthy. And then in addition to that, and doing all the pinky promises and I'll buy you a drink. And if you're a woman, I'll buy you a dress and all this stuff. I just hadn't heard anything like that before. And then on top of it to go, I'm going to lead the league in rushing. And look, he's a confident guy and whatever. But He overextended himself.
1: He really did, Z. I didn't like it from the start either. Like, it's like there's too much talking. Like, this is a sport, a contact sport that's very dangerous, and all it takes is for you to land the wrong way or cut the wrong way, and now you're done for the season. And so it happened to JK way too many times, his whole career. So for you to go out there, and I know that you're trying to be sincere, I know that you're trying to let us know that you've been working hard to stay healthy, but sometimes things just happen. All right, Drew Sanders didn't want to get hurt. He's been banged up, and now he's not with the Denver Broncos. Greg Dulcich is another one. Just couldn't get right, Jake. But, you know, he's another one that he's really good when he's healthy, but he was never healthy. And so for J.K. Dobbins, you're going into week two. You look out of shape. You didn't do any type of preseason games. You barely got the ball during camp, and now you're dealing with another injury. And let's all remember, J.K. was dealing with the injury right before the season started, and that wasn't his hamstring. That was like his oblique area type of situation.
0: Right.
1: So now you're dealing with a hamstring. You have R.J. dealing with the hamstring. The only healthy one, well, there's two, is Jonah Coleman, of course, the rookie over there, and then Tyler Bidet, who's going to have to get more carries because there's no running backs left.
0: Well, it's not great considering how early it is in the football season. I'm wondering if Jaleel has regrets about turning down the Denver Broncos practice squad to go to Cleveland. And maybe he doesn't. I have no idea. But there's opportunities to be had here. There really is. And Coleman is seizing his. And I really like, I want to get your thoughts here, but I really like what I see from this young man, the awareness to get down in bounds.
1: That was big.
0: He's got an oomph to his game. Like, you feel him carrying the football. I love the fact, and this is, you know, I'm sentimental and I'm a sucker for this, and you did this once upon a time as well, but him going to the Mile High Salute, he did his with the right hand. But him going to the Mile High Salute.
1: Yeah, he said, you weren't sentimental about mine, huh? So this guy just doesn't get it.
0: I'm like, he's disrespecting our country. No, but him hitting the Mile High Salute, he couldn't wait to do it.
1: Yeah.
0: Like, he knew he was going to do it on his first touchdown. And the fact that you had the, and again, I'm sentimental, but the fact that you had the on-field football awareness to get down in bounds as a rookie player in your second game, and you had the historical awareness to hit the Mile High Salute and honor Terrell Davis, and after the game talk about, like, you have to honor the pass. Like, I'm a sucker for that, so he had me like hook, line, and sinker.
1: Oh yeah, I mean, for Jonah Coleman, you can't look at the stats, because the stats are going to say, well, he only averaged 3 yards.
0: That's right.
1: You had to watch the game and what he brought to the table when he had the opportunities, like moving the ball to end the game. It's 4 minute drill, and what 4 minute drill is, hey, we're going to run the ball. Defense knows that. Offense knows that. It's defensive line versus offensive line, and your running back, can he hold on to the ball and can he break a tackle? Jonah Coleman was able to do that, move the chains. Then he found his way on the outside, very smart move, and then getting down on the ground. Now, I will say this. My guessing is they talked about it in the huddle, and I guarantee you Bo Nix said, hey, if you have a chance to break it, slide that butt on the ground. Let's just get this game over with, because we don't want to mess around with it. But for the rookie to be able to do that anyway in a big high-pressure moment, that's what you want to see, a smart running back that understands it and, of course, gets in the end zone for the first time. Nothing like getting in the end zone with Broncos country watching you. Sea of orange, and you get to do some type of celebration. In this case, you do the Mile High Salute. Good on him, and now he can build off of that, Z.
0: Absolutely love to see it. More on the running back room here in a little bit. We'll get back to Broncos here, top of the hour. What happened to CU and CSU? And who has more to be worried about after a bit of a bloodbath over the weekend? Also, what did we make of Bo Nix and Davis Webb in their second act? We'll get to all of that as we are on the doorstep of 40 consecutive minutes of commercial-free sports talk coming up next.
2: After an embarrassing season-opening loss, the Broncos needed an answer, and they delivered. 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
0: This week's Recovery of the Week is brought to you by Step Denver, the men's residential addiction recovery program in Lower Downtown. Our Recovery of the Week this week belongs to Colorado Avalanche goaltender Mackenzie Blackwood, who came into training camp this time last year with a lower body injury that he dealt with throughout the entire Avalanche season. But this week, Jared Bednar said that he has fully recovered, has had a healthy offseason, and is ready to go at 100% in training camp.
3: And that was our recovery of the week brought to you by Step Denver. And I'm once again sitting down with Donovan from Step Denver. And today we're talking about honesty, kind of a major foundation in someone's recovery, wouldn't you say?
4: Oh, absolutely. You have to be honest to start your sobriety journey and just stay honest to maintain it. Honesty is the principle behind the first step in the 12-step community, and it's probably the principle I really rely on the most. And it helps me get through the day painlessly, and it allows me to kind of retire at the end of the day peacefully. For our residents, honesty is a key factor in our application process. You have to be upfront about things like the last time you used and your criminal background. The men also have their recovery support managers who have been through it themselves to show them what living an honest life looks like. And I took a lot of advice, suggestions, and stories from other residents too. And their stories just showed me that I don't have to live a lie anymore. All I have to do is just be honest. And as a result, we feel better and more at peace because of it. Plus, honesty is the way to restore dignity. And honestly allows the residents to be able to look someone in the eye again. And to me, that's really awesome to see.
3: Wow. What a great foundation for your program. If you are struggling with addiction or want to make a donation to help the men who are calling Step to get their life back today, please visit stepdenver.org. That website one more time, stepdenver.org.
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0: We'll get back to Broncos here in just a minute. Still plenty left on that bone. But we have to talk about what happened over the weekend. And we'll start with CU.
1: Of course, huh? Of course!
0: I mean, Phil, that was ugly on Saturday night.
1: It was embarrassing. Like, you're what, a three-point underdog? Three-and-a-half-point underdog? What was that? One of those? And so you're expecting it to be a tough game. You're expecting it to be a good game. I believe that the Buffs were going to find a way to pull it out because they ran the ball better than Northwestern.
0: There you go.
1: I should say Northern Colorado because that's how Colorado played. It was just embarrassing to watch CU go out there and the turnovers and get dominated. They were just playing out dominated on the road after talking stuff to the fans, the players that is, talking stuff to the fans. You got humiliated. You got dominated.
0: Yeah, and then it just becomes a bad look, and your players are going viral on social media after the game because they're making fun of Northwestern and the environment, and this bleep is like a library, and then you get a foot, you know, broken off up in you to the tune of 41-7. I mean, they scored in every single quarter. CU scored in one quarter, and this was this is like you reference a spread. On your schedule, like when this puppy came out, we always viewed this game as a toss-up game.
1: Yeah.
0: It's a matchup game, a coin flip game. And the fact that it was so one-sided is just really, really discouraging in terms of the outlook for the rest of the season. But beyond one game, I think for me what's more concerning, a big picture pertaining to this year, is Julian Lewis. Phil, man, anything can happen. It's sports. Maybe he'll throw for 450 yards this coming week and, you know, break some records. But with the evidence that I'm looking at, it doesn't look like Juju can play at this level. And I know how many stars he had next to his name coming out of high school in Atlanta. And I again, for him, he's a kid, right? He's still a boy. He's literally like 19 years old. But that being said, I would have never known if I didn't have the previous information that this was someone that people were excited about.
1: Well, and now we're starting to figure out why Coach Prime didn't pull the trigger on saying that Juju was going to be the starting quarterback before camp was done. Why he kept it a secret. Because Juju was probably looking like this at times, where it doesn't look like you can read a defense at all and that you're just throwing the ball to throw it. And for Brendan Marion, now it's his job to find ways to tailor things towards his strength and protect him from himself if he's going to make bad decisions. And what do? You're going to have to run the ball a little bit more. Now, I understand that's what they tried to do, and they fumbled the ball a couple times, so that can't happen. But for Juju, you got to start developing the right way and start understanding that you're not going to always have the deep ball. You're not going to always have this big-time play. That maybe taking that dump off or hitting a tight end is the easiest play that can build some momentum and help you out, build a little bit more leeway for you and flow to the game. But you have to find ways to stay on the football field, and the Buffs weren't able to do that, and they got humiliated because of that. Not taking care of the football and bad defense, see? Like, are the Buffs ever going to guard a running back on a wheel route? Are they ever going to guard that? I mean, my man went crazy on wheel routes.
0: Yeah, it was hard to watch, man. It was hard to watch. And I know Deion, after the game, said, this is not who we are. And I'm not so sure, man. I'm not so sure because that 34-point loss, that was not the largest loss under Deion, or the second largest, or the third largest, or the fourth largest. I mean, you look at some of these losses under Deion Sanders, 53-7 against Utah, Washington State, 56-14, Oregon, 42-6, Arizona, 52-17. And if you look, you know, ever since they finished the 2024 regular season, you remember they killed Oklahoma State?
1: Yeah.
0: It's 52-0, and it's the end of the Mike Gundy era, essentially. Since that game, CU... These stats are alarming that I'm about to read. All right, so focus. Colorado is 2-11 against Power 4 opponents since that 2024 regular season finale. 2-11 against people who are in their own weight class. The Buffs have averaged in those games less than 17

0: That's what I thought was going to happen. And I still believe that the Buffs are still going to win six games this year. I know the Buffs are better than what they put out there against Northwestern. They were able to beat Georgia Tech. They beat up on Weber State. They were supposed to do that. But now you got to go back to the drawing board, see the type of kids that you have on this roster, and then you go back to work and you find ways to better yourself. You find ways to improve on what you're doing. Juju has to be better.
1: Yeah.
0: The run game has to be better. Brendan Marion has to be better for his team. And the reason I say that is if your quarterback is struggling, stop throwing the football. If the run is working, continue to lean on the run. If it's not broke, don't fix it. And don't just throw it for the hell of it. So, like, that's what made me mad at times. It's like, we're throwing the ball just to throw it. I understand you get behind. You have no choice but to throw the ball.
1: Sure.
0: But then again, the running backs have to hold on to the football. And if they can do that, they'll be okay.
1: Yeah, they actually ran it pretty well. I mean, but almost nothing matters in the game of football if you have a turnover issue.
0: Yep.
1: You know, you give all that equity back. They ran it at 5.5 yards a clip. Right, the one kid, the Smith kid, Jaquil Smith, 8 carries for 91 yards. That's over 11 yards a carry. The Taylor kid who transferred in last year from Incarnate Word averaged 5 yards a carry. Yeah, so I'm really worried about your Buffs, Phil. I can't find 6 wins.
0: No?
1: No. I mean, this was a toss-up game, and you got obliterated. I cannot believe.
0: But this is college football for you. Look around. Like, people are getting upset all the time. Yeah, Clemson that gets just demolished, and the next week he wins, and they beat North Carolina. Like, you can find 6 wins, EB, if you look hard enough.
1: I can't find 6 wins. I can't. And so, big picture, I'll say 3 things about CU. Big picture.
0: Mm-hmm.
1: And then they may go and win in Waco this week. Big picture.
0: And you're still not going to believe them.
1: No. I won't. And that's another toss-up game. But somehow, Baylor's a 10-point favorite next weekend?
0: Well, when you give up, when you get 41 points scoring on you, and you only score 14 or something, what was it, 14? I stopped
1: seven.
0: Watching. Oh, I gave him some points.
1: It was 41-7.
0: Oh, yeah.
1: But Baylor should not be a double-digit favorite against any team in the Big 12, and they somehow are. But here's where I'm at, big picture. I don't believe in their quarterback. I don't believe in their coach. And I don't believe that CU has a good culture.
0: Mm-hmm.
1: And so if you don't have those 3 boxes checked, we'll see. We'll see where the season goes from there. I'm also concerned about Colorado State, who lost Haas Haney after 1 quarter. And they end up getting blown out against the 11th ranked team in the country. BYU rushed it for 332 yards. Now, that's just a damn good football team.
0: Yeah.
1: You know, in the Cougars, and Kalani Sitake's great, and Bear Brockmeyer and all the LJ Martin. I mean, this guy he looked like Walter Payton on Saturday night. He had 173 yards, Phil, in the first half. In the first half.
0: It's bad. It's bad when you get a running back. He looked like Kenneth Walker III. Let's just go that route.
1: He did. And I think he finished with the same amount as Kenneth Walker did on Monday Night Football. BYU produced 559 yards of offense on only 58 plays, 5 rushing touchdowns. But I'm not worried about CSU because they lost to one of the best teams in the country. I'm worried about CSU because they lost their dynamic quarterback, and they looked, well, let's just go with not the same when Haney was out there. And I'm concerned because it's a hamstring injury. The hammies.
0: It's going around.
1: I mean, dude, it's nuts whether you're talking about Caleb Williams, RJ Harvey, J.K. Dobbins, Haas Haney. It's an epidemic right now, but yeah, like if that guy has to miss like real time through the season, he's a dynamic athlete. Haney is. That's part of his game. I'm concerned on what this offense will look like with the backups.
0: ZB, only time will tell. I will tell you this. Two situations that happened with backup quarterbacks that helped. One, me out, and another team out. Okay, we're playing 2016. Sefolu'ofau gets hurt against Michigan. Steven Montez has to go into the Michigan game. He looked horrible. He looked bad. It was like, man, what are we getting ready to do next week playing against Oregon? We go into that game, and Montez balls out. I mean, we end up beating Oregon. Montez rushes for over 100 yards. He throws for 300 yards and had like 3 or 4 touchdowns. I mean, just a different version because he finally got the reps in practice. Okay, another guy was on another team that we played against. I played against in 2017 was Arizona. And Khalil Tate.
1: Mm.
0: Before Khalil Tate was Khalil Tate, there was another guy in front of him. He gets hurt during the

0: game. Khalil Tate gets in the game. We're happy about it. And my man Khalil Tate ends up running for over 300 yards on us, and the rest was history for him. I mean, he went crazy the rest of that year. So maybe it just takes this backup quarterback time to get going. Jim Moore is a smart coach. He's going to make sure he tailors things to this young man's strength. And so maybe as time goes on, he gets comfortable, they'll be just fine, and CSU can still find a way to win six games or as many games as possible before Haas Haney can get back in the mix.
1: Yeah. All right. Well, not great.
0: No, it's not.
1: Not great. Not great over the weekend. We'll see about Haney's health. We may get an update this week. Okay. Who should we be more worried about, CU or CSU?
0: I'm going to go with CU. For CSU, they're not supposed to be good this year, right? Like, what is it, three?
1: Three and a half wins is their total, yeah.
0: Right? Like, so if they can get to four, that's successful for Jim Moore's first year. For Colorado, I mean, Deion has been there for some years now. And this team needs to turn the corner. And it's not going to get any easier. All right, you have Baylor on the schedule next. And after Baylor, then it's Texas Tech.
1: Right.
0: And then it really begins. So you have to try to find some way to generate some points offensively, defensively, stop the bleeding, and try to get a couple wins. I still believe the Buffs can win at least six games this year. You can't find it. I can. We'll see if it comes true.
1: All right, Dante, behind the glass, huge college football fan. Who are you more concerned about?
2: More concerned? CU. And it's what Phil just lined out there, that CU, it's go time. This is year four of Deion. CSU has some time to build a little bit under Jim Moore, year one. And honestly, the backup quarterback for CSU didn't look great, but he still almost looked better than Juju Lewis did out there.
1: Yeah, damn. Juju, like with Juju, I'm watching someone who can't make the layups.
0: Yeah, I know. It's rough to watch.
1: Yeah, and I wonder if at a certain point this season, Zach Wilson's younger brother, Isaac Wilson, gets a shot to play. And can the group stick together through adversity? Because it could get rough here this coming month. All right, you go to Waco next week, you're a 10-point dog. I don't believe they should not be a 10-point underdog.
0: You think that's going to change as it gets closer to the game?
1: It's a good question. I'm not sure. We don't know what's going on. If DJ Lagway is going to play, the former Florida quarterback, once highly touted, has kind of like washed out to Waco. That game's at 10 a.m. on ESPN2 this coming week. But after that, you're facing a top 25 Texas Tech team. And then you have a top 15 Utah team. And Utah playing a lot better than I think anyone anticipated without Kyle Whittingham.
0: They're creative, Z.
1: Dude.
0: That offense is creative, man.
1: Yes.
0: It's fun to watch.
1: It is. And they're just like Utah. It's death taxes and Utah football. They're like inevitable. And then after that, you go down to Oklahoma State. And they have a revamped operation. It's just going to be tough. It's just going to be tough. And I'm not saying I don't see six wins like for effect. Like I legitimately can't find them. And things could get real problematic if you're going through the storm and this group can't stay together. And I'm fearful of what that could look like as the weather gets chillier. So we'll continue to follow these programs. You could have probably guessed. I'm more worried about CU.
0: Hell yeah.
1: I'm more worried about CU. All right. This is KKFN and KKFN HD1 Longmont Denver and KARSFM Laramie.
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1: We are coming for it. Wait, we are coming with it.
0: Yeah, come on.
1: And we are coming for it.
0: Yeah, there we go.
1: We are The Drive, powered by DPF Alternatives.
0: Woo!
1: Man, oh man, oh man, a victory Monday. Had to take a quick break from Broncos, talk some college football. We love college football. We're passionate about it here on this show. But on the main stage was Denver in a gotta-have-it game at home. And the Broncos stumbled right out of the gate. Face some real adversity. 0-2 was crossing my mind, if I'm just being real.
0: I mean, the fans in the stadium as well. That's why they started booing.
1: Literally.
0: You know, after the first couple three and outs, it's like, okay, guys, like we got to get our act together, because if we lose this one, ZB, the stats say it's a 10% chance that you get into the postseason if you go 0-2, knowing that you have the Rams the next week. followed by the 49ers. Then you got the Chargers. And then, oh, you still got Seattle that's still playing some really good football, even if Drew Lock is the quarterback. So, I mean, you had to win this game. And Bo Nix let everybody know that this was a playoff atmosphere type of game.
1: Yeah, he did. He owned that when he spoke on Thursday, I think it was, and just having the title of a postseason game in week number two. And I didn't think that you could overstate it. At a certain point in time with the offense, and I don't know when that time is, and maybe it's right now, and I'm just being naive, but at a certain point in time, if you have Super Bowl expectations and you have a franchise quarterback, starts like yesterday, that obviously happened all too often a year ago, that needs to become unacceptable. And these can cost you, and it almost did. And luckily, they have a defense that, unlike Monday Night Football, was
0: lights out
1: for a while. They're kind of like that wealthy dad that's able to bail out his delinquent son, you know, when he's not doing the right stuff. That's who the Denver Broncos defense was for big chunks of that game, especially early on.
0: It's a fact. Like, nobody can argue with us. Right now, the backbone of the team in the 2026 season is the Denver Broncos defense.
1: Yep.
0: Like, they're the ones holding this team up, and then offense finds ways as time goes on in the fourth quarter to help the defense out, and that must change because you are going up against some really good teams, some powerful offenses and powerful defenses, so you have to find ways to be balanced and help each other out. Get some type of points on the board. Doesn't necessarily have to be just 7. I would love it. But generate the points like 3 to give that defense a break. Take some pressure off of them. And in order to do that, Bo Nix is going to have to play better at the beginning of games. Bo Nix is going to have to play better, like getting out of the pocket and utilizing his legs a little bit more than even what he did yesterday. ZB, I still don't think Bo Nix is as confident in his ankles right now as he put on.
1: Really?
0: Yeah, there was a couple times throughout that game where I thought he could take off, and he did not.
1: I agree with this.
0: And there was one time where he was getting ready to take off, and he throws it backwards.
1: Oh, yes. Yes, that's right.
0: Bo Nix, with a healthy ankle that he in his head knows it's healthy, he wouldn't do that. He would take off because he trusts his legs to pick up that first down. He wants that contact. But because he probably doesn't trust the ankle just yet because it's still new, still fresh, maybe it's still hurting him a little bit because surgeries, although you're healed, you're always going to have a little bit of pain. It doesn't matter who you are. I don't think he's trusting it as much as he should early, as much as he's put on of saying his ankle is healthy.
1: Well, I don't know. I have no way of knowing.
0: Yeah.
1: I think that what it could be, as another potential theory, because I agree with you, there was a handful of opportunities that he's turning down, and I wonder if this is a concerted effort to not be a running quarterback. And I don't know, in Bo's own mind's eye, if he wants to be known as a running quarterback.
0: Well, he's going
1: to
0: hurt himself then.
1: I agree. And or maybe it comes from a place of, hey, I don't want to injure myself. And so I'm drawing from evidence week one, too. That was when we saw one single rollout, and he tried to play from the pocket for all four quarters as the number one rollout quarterback in the NFL over the last 2 years. It felt like a heavy-handed attempt to try to develop and evolve into this next version of himself. And we talked about it. I was like, dude, you need to do whatever you need to do to win this football game on Sunday. And they did. I mean, he was rolling out. Yep. It was by design. But he did not take advantage of the opportunities to run. Dude, he could have ended up with 35 rushing yards yesterday.
0: Oh, yes. It was right there. Like, at some point, the defense said, you know what? Like, we're not even going to guard Bo Nix because he doesn't want to run. And I don't know if that's because he's trying to show everybody he can play within the pocket, or maybe he just doesn't trust the ankle as much as he has led on right now, and he just needs to kind of get into that groove, and as time goes on, he'll forget about it. But it's always going to be in the back of your head because it was a traumatic experience for you. But once you get out there and you start running around and you get tackled and you get back up and you're like, hey, I'm good, I'm fine, like my ankle's still intact and it's all good, ready to go. Then you start to think about that, and you start making more plays. I'm expecting Bo Nix to make more plays against the Rams, utilizing his legs. He's going to need to with the Rams front 7 and how they come after you and get after you. Bo Nix is going to have to utilize his legs a little bit more this coming Sunday night.
1: Yeah, I don't disagree. Once he settled in, as is often the case with Bo Nix, Once he settled in during that second half, man, and even really starting in the second quarter, they were moving the ball. They were just not, you know, hitting pay dirt, and that was really frustrating to watch. I mean, you don't score first and goal from the one. Like, there's an issue here.
0: You throwing stuff at the TV, Z? Was you cussing the TV out?
1: I was very upset. I was. I'm not going to lie to you. I was incredibly frustrated for a multitude of reasons. But, like, you have the top offensive line in the sport, allegedly, and you can't move someone off the ball. That was hard to watch. But once Bo, to keep it with Bo here for a second, once he settled in, particularly in that second half, if you just isolate him in the second half, you're talking about Bo Nix going 11 of 15 for 132 yards, a passer rating of, 122. And so he has yet to unlock, and he's not the only one. There's a lot of other young players like him, young by NFL years, have yet to unlock the consistency. And it is maddening at times. The first two possessions were really, really ugly. You're getting booed at home again. Yep. But once he settles in, man, so we see it. We know it's there. How do you elongate it over the course of four quarters is the question.
0: Well, now I'm going to answer that question for you right now. It's connect with Waddle early. Now, he did throughout the game, and Waddle was able to have 8 receptions for 138 yards. But it doesn't just have to be the deep balls or down the middle of the field. It could just be pitch and catch. It could be those slants, because Waddle is so dynamic. He'll take a slant to the house. Just get the ball out of your hands. Utilize Evan Engram a little bit more. He's showing you that he wants the ball. He's catching the ball now. Now, last year, he struggled catching the ball. This year, he's making miraculous catches. Like, his confidence is built.
1: And yeah,
0: so
1: you can
0: get
1: see
0: him
1: it.
0: Involved. Dump down to the running backs at the beginning of games to try to generate the flow, the flow of the game, generate some yards, and then you go from there, and then you can hit them deep, hit the middle of the field, but find ways to stay on that field. And that doesn't just go for Bo Nix. The offensive line has to be better too at holding up or getting some push up front so the running back can get 3, 4, 5 yards. So now you're at a 2nd and 5, 2nd and 4, instead of 3rd and long. That's hard to do when you're 3rd and 7, 3rd and 8, or 3rd and 11. It's hard to convert on those first downs when you're 3rd and 11.
1: Yeah, and that was Monday Night Football. I mean, that was the story there. The Broncos were down 13-3. Not ideal. They come back. That's the 5th time for Bo Nix that he ends up with a W after trailing by double digits. That's tied with Lamar Jackson now for the 2nd most in the NFL since the start of 2024. Only Josh Allen has more such games. That was also his 9th fourth quarter comeback since coming into the league. That's the most by any NFL quarterback since he made his debut. 9 fourth quarter comebacks are tied with Peyton Manning for 2nd most now in the history of the Denver Broncos. That's noteworthy. Only Elway has more. And one more for you. Nix has led 11 game-winning drives since 2024, the most among quarterbacks over that span. So, again, both things are true. I get why sometimes people around the country look at Bo Nix and they're like, this guy can't play. But you have to keep watching. You have to keep watching. Davis Webb. What did you make of Mr. Webb in his 2nd game?
0: As he got comfortable, just like with Bo Nix, he called a better game. All right, it's always hard when you can't get that first down, and you start to feel the pressure from the fans. They're booing you. You're feeling pressure from Sean Payton, who's dealing with a back injury. So he's mad at the world because he's hurting. In the offense isn't moving the ball, moving the chains, getting that first down. So for Davis Webb, he struggled at the beginning, but then when he was able to get into a rhythm, because they were able to stay on the football field, he was able to play his game. I love that Davis Webb was able to stick with the run. It was ugly. We understand that. They weren't busting for 15, 20-yard runs, but that will come over time if Davis Webb sticks with it. And it was good to see him, hand the ball off consecutive times. Trust the run game. Keep a defense honest. And then you're able to hit that home run throw to Waddle later on throughout the game, which they were able to do. So for Davis Webb, I think we're going to see a lot more as time goes on. He's going to be more comfortable. He'll get the rhythm down on his receivers, his running backs. And by week 5, let's just say, he's going to be firing on all cylinders if Sean Payton trusts him enough and lets him develop.
1: Could you imagine the pressure that was lifted when the clocks hit 0?
0: Oh, yeah.
1: And you could see it. Like, Sean Payton gives him that little shove, and it's like, exhale. Like, I got my first win. And really, really fun play design on the Atkins touchdown where Pat Bryant like motions inside and Atkins, you know, fools the defense and then releases out. Like that was awesome. That was awesome. Yeah. So, and by the way, like, could you imagine, you know, we're talking about doing this job, right? Which is like, we're in the toy aisle. Could you imagine if the Broncos lost and the conversations that would be happening around Davis Webb?
0: I don't even want to think about it. They were like, snatch the play calling duties right now. Sean probably would have snatched the play calling duties.
1: He might have.
0: You know, like the pressure. I mean, you have people out there talking about how, like, they had to reassure that, hey, Davis Webb was going to be the play caller and the Broncos have confidence in him. Why would you say that? Why would the media say that if Sean and them truly had confidence in Davis Webb? I'm pretty sure that if things didn't go right and it looked like the Kansas City Chiefs game, Sean Payton would have took back play calling duties when week three came rolling around.
1: Yeah, we'll never know. They get the dub. Good for Davis Webb. Good for Bo Nix, ultimately. Good for the Broncos. The Waddle connection, you know, and we were kind of going back and forth in a playful way during the summer, talking about who was going to be the number one wide receiver on this team. And I was steadfastly saying, I still think it's going to be Court. This guy has built up a real chemistry and connection with Bo Nix that when times are tough and it's third down, got to have it. When it's fourth down, got to have it. He goes to Sutton almost every single time.
0: Yes.
1: To the point where Sutton, and you guys have heard me give the stat, Sutton, the number one quarterback in the National Football League on third down and fourth down in back-to-back years. And I didn't think Waddle's arrival was just going to be like the Etch-a-Sketch and just shake it, erase all their history. I'm like, no, there's real connectivity there. You were right. I was wrong. I mean, Waddle's the number one receiver on this team.
0: You said what? I was what?
1: You were right, and I was wrong.
0: Oh, that feels so good.
1: And not only, and I don't think this is going to stay this way, what I'm about to say, because I think it could change even starting this week. But not only is Sutton not the number one receiver on this team, he's kind of getting lost in the shuffle through 2 weeks.
0: No, he really is. I mean, you didn't hear his name a bunch against Kansas City. You didn't hear anybody's name against Kansas City. And then, you know, this week, the coaches went out there. Sean went out there and said, we're going to really get Waddle going. Well, they did. Okay, 10 attempts thrown his way, and he had 8 receptions for 138 yards. Waddle was dynamic, explosive. Okay, after the catch, you guys got to truly see what it looks like when Waddle's out there. So now, if you're Courtland, you might be a little upset right now because you didn't get those balls thrown your way. But if you think about it the right way, it's like, okay, moving forward, all eyes are going to be on Waddle because they're scared of that speed. They're scared of that route running ability. Then now I'm going to be one-on-one with a smaller DB, my guess. And now I can get the 50-50 balls. I can still pick up the third down. So Court's still going to have a lot of balls go his way. He's just going to have to be a little bit more patient because for Bo's going to the guy that he trusts right now the most to get that separation so he can get the ball out of his hands as fast as possible. And that right now is going to be Jalen Waddle, Mr. Waddle, and how explosive that man is when he has the ball in his hands and running routes.
1: He's electric. He's electric. Boogie, woogie, woogie. I mean, dude, like, it's just a blast to watch because as we talked about even after the trade, the Broncos haven't had someone like that around here.
0: No.
1: I mean, you're talking about someone going for 138 yards?
0: Who was the last receiver to kind of be that electric? Would it be Sanders? E-Man? You had to watch him because he gets that separation. He could take it to the house.
1: Yeah.
0: DT was like that in his younger days.
1: I don't know if Emmanuel was ever like this level of electric, like Waddle. Like,
0: I don't know, Z. That man.
1: You want to put him in there? Yeah, sure.
0: I would put, like, who else? Who else would symbolize,
1: I mean,
0: someone like Waddle right now? Or back in the day?
1: Yeah, Emmanuel. That's fair. That had, like, big games like that. Like, Court has had big games, but not like that. Like, 138 yards. That's what I watch on Red Zone and watch Jamar Chase and Justin Jefferson and Puka and these guys, and sometimes when Sutton would have a game where he goes for like 88 yards and a touchdown, it would feel like 138, but actually seeing it unfold in real time is just super fun.
0: If Waddle can stay healthy, and I said this earlier before camp even started, he's going to be a top 10 receiver in this league.
1: You did.
0: If he can stay healthy. He's a smaller guy, but it's the speed. It's the explosiveness. It's him being able to run every route. Okay, getting in the middle of the field. You guys haven't seen anything yet. Watch when this man gets the middle of the field. And they start spreading it out with the tight end coming across. And Courtland Sutton is cleaning it up by the streak route. Now you're holding that safety a tad bit longer. And now Waddle gets that separation down the middle of the field. He's taking it to the house, guys. You guys are going to see something here in a couple weeks where it's like, where has this been? And for Waddle, it's always been there. But he's been sharing time with Tyreek Hill. That man, Tyreek Hill, is always going to be receiver one because of that speed that he has. But Waddle never just disappeared. He was never gone.
1: No.
0: He just was just behind him waiting around, and now he has this opportunity to be the man with Denver. He's going to take advantage of that opportunity, ZB.
1: Well, 10 targets yesterday, no other pass catcher had 5. The most after Waddle's 10 was Court with 4. And he hauled in 3 of them, but for just 25 yards. And then how about Nate Adkins getting involved? Like, in a meaningful way. In a meaningful way, in a massive Denver Broncos win. You love to see it. Bidet had a couple good plays. You mentioned the play to Evan Engram, and that was just a hell of a catch. 17 yards, a fingertip catch. This is now back-to-back weeks with Engram where that guy is leaving his DNA out there. And that happened, what, 4 times all last year? And here we have, in back-to-back weeks, a touchdown. Obviously, you wish the game was more competitive, but a touchdown against the Chiefs in primetime, and then a massive, especially that moment in the game, it felt like so important. So really, really good, a good sign for Evan Engram here.
0: Yeah, and now it's feed him. Get him more involved. Now, you don't always have to get him involved and give him 6 or 7 targets, but he's going to start doing some of the dirty work for you. We're seeing him do the cross and coming across the football field. We talked about how he's going to do a lot of that in Davis Webb's offense. And now it's like, hey, if you can connect with him, you know, Evan Engram still has speed. He still has athletic ability where if he's one-on-one with a linebacker that's slower than him, give him that chance. Because if he catches the ball, which he's doing really good right now, he can break that tackle, and now he's just another weapon out there, and now he takes pressure off of Courtland Sutton, Jaylen Waddle, Pat Bryant. He just takes pressure, so now it's on Bo to get everybody involved at the right times.
1: Well, really like what we saw from the defense yesterday, and just in general, you're seeing young players make plays, which is encouraging because this is one of the oldest teams in the sport. So when you're seeing, and I know Pat Bryant wasn't like overly involved yesterday, had the 16-yard like reverse, good to see. But when you're seeing guys like Pat Bryant, Jonah Coleman, Q Robinson, like you need these young players to pop. And so really, really healthy to see. No one made a bigger impact than Waddle, but no one is, I think, exciting me as much as Jonah Coleman and what he could potentially mean for the Denver Broncos. And Dobbins goes down with a hamstring. It's unfortunate, but
0: that's who Dobbins has been.
1: Yeah, and again, we know that he's not, you know, it's not personal, and he doesn't want to be hurt, but it's just, it is what it is.
0: So is he going to buy everybody a drink, or is he hurt? Because from what I'm hearing is he's going to be okay, that he's going to try to go this game. Now, I don't know.
1: He should not, Phil.
0: I'm with you. Hopefully, the training staff and Bo Lowry will keep him from himself,
1: right.
0: I should say, because if you mess around with that hamstring, we've talked about it all the time.
1: Don't do it.
0: You'll never be the same this year if you tweak it again. So hopefully they keep him out so that he can heal like they've kept out RJ Harvey.
1: Right. But Coleman, and it's not like he ran for 150 yards, but the Broncos have not found a promising young running back in a very long time, and honestly, probably since you.
0: Okay? I'm blushing.
1: And they didn't really find you. You found them and picked the Broncos.
0: Like, come on, man. Let me in. I just want to help you guys out. He's like, get out of here.
1: And they've wanted it to be different guys through the years, like Royce Freeman or Devontae Booker or, you know, Jaleel or Audric Estime. Fill in the blank. I mean, there's been a lot of attempts at this, and Coleman, the early returns are just exciting. And what could that mean for this Denver Broncos offense? If you could lean into a young running back and give him 15, 17, 18 carries here, I don't know. It looks like they found one.
0: No, yeah. I mean, and time will tell, right? Time tells everything. Now, I don't know if I'm going to give him 15 to 18 carries right now because you don't have RJ Harvey there. You may not have J.K. Dobbins. And if you get Jonah Coleman hurt, I mean, who else are we going to? Tyler Bidet?
1: Well, who else is getting the carries?
0: I mean, unless they bring somebody in, it's going to have to be Tyler Bidet. You know, who else do you have?
1: There is no one.
0: Yeah, and so you have to kind of be calculated, because if Jonah Coleman is in there pass protection and catching out of the backfield, like, he's going to be a tired man. Now, obviously, if J.K.'s not going to play and R.J.'s not playing this week, they're going to bring another running back in off the street. Somebody like an Austin Eckler may come in here to help out.
1: I got a name.
0: Oh, you got one?
1: I got a name.
0: My body hurts, ZB. I can't do it. I'm sorry.
1: He goes by the name of Cody Schrader.
0: Oh, no.
1: He was killing it in the preseason.
0: Yeah, preseason.
1: Oh, so, wow. Wow. Running back on running back crime. Wow.
0: So you think he's ready for the big leagues, huh?
1: I mean, you may not have a choice. You may need to mix him in a little bit, unless you do want to go with a veteran off the street.
0: And maybe usually you would find that stuff out today, and for sure tomorrow, because they're off today with Victory Monday. Tuesdays, they'll go in, the players will go in, watch film, do their workouts, and they'll probably work some guys out on Tuesday. So I'm wrong. Tuesdays is the workout days.
1: Okay.
0: So maybe we're going to hear something tomorrow about how the Denver Broncos picked up a veteran running back. I don't know who that's going to be. But
1: I just can't believe we're having this conversation after week two.
0: No, it's crazy. It's crazy. But if JK's dealing with a hamstring, RJ's dealing with a hamstring, you don't want to just put your rookie out there, Jonah Coleman, and nobody else. Now, I know Tyler Bidet's out there, but you need at least three running backs. So maybe it's Cody Schrader that's going to get some time out there and let it rip. Break for a 50-yard touchdown. Let's see something like that happen.
1: We'll see. And I need to get this thought out of my head as well.
0: Go ahead.
1: As it relates to Dobbins. In no way, shape, or form should his comments this summer, and I'm like almost like talking to him, do not let anything that you said this summer dictate one iota, not even 1%, about what you do or don't do from a health standpoint. Because you cannot. Like, I don't want to see J.K. Dobbins for a freaking month. Like, dude, like you have Super Bowl aspirations, right? It's September. A soft tissue, it's much easier to pull it the second time than it is the first time.
0: Why couldn't you have been my coach? Phil, just stay out for a month. JK's getting paid $20 million. $20 million, big bucks.
1: Up to $20
0: million. Guaranteed. I'll take the $8 million. Eight guaranteed, Z. Not to sit there on the side. He's been doing too much sitting.
1: Dude, well, you're actually right about that. We did not like their approach with him this summer. That, like, we're not going to play any football at all, and this will help us stay healthy. And then he's hurt right out of the gate, and it's soft tissue, right? It's like,
0: And he had something he was dealing with right before the season started, the oblique, I want to say.
1: That's right. Something around
0: there.
1: That's right.
0: And then that healed, and now he's dealing with the hamstring.
1: Crazy. Yeah, not good. Okay, if you guys want to react at all, we can get you guys involved. And by the way, that's where I got that name, Cody Schrager. People on the text line saying, hey, what about this guy? And so,
0: give him a shot. Give him a shot, Sean.
1: You can hit us up. 303-713-1043 is the RamosLaw.com text line, as well as our YouTube chat powered by Sean Panda. What did we make of the rest of a wild and wacky NFL Sunday? Man, a couple things you just could not have had on your bingo card, and we'll get to them next.
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0: Broncos country, what's going on? It's Philip Lindsay here. Happy Victory Monday. There's nothing quite like a Broncos game day in Denver, as we already know. 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

0: All right, what a day in the National Football League. I mean, truly, this league is psychotic. I mean, you never know what you're going to get.
1: This is why we love NFL football. We love college football. But when you talk about NFL, Z, you can get got any given day, right?
0: Truly.
1: Sunday, Monday, Thursday. If you're not prepared and mentally not into it, you're going to get the brakes beat off of you. And that happened to me multiple times where you think you're going to beat a team because you look at their record, not knowing that they're still getting paid millions of dollars to go out there and try to beat you, and they beat you. So, yeah, this is why you have to play every game like it's your last.
0: Yeah, and another good one awaiting us tonight with two teams that just epitomized this a week ago. You know, like, you know, folks saying, you know, Dallas, they're for real this year and the defense is fixed. And the Giants were in control for every minute of that game last week on primetime. And the, you know, almost crowned Super Bowl champions before the year starts, this super team in the Los Angeles Rams gets absolutely dominated by San Francisco. And so,
1: hey, Brock Purdy's here. Brock Purdy.
0: Hey, that's a dude. That's a dude.
1: You've always been on a Brock Purdy fan.
0: Yeah, well,
1: me for some reason not as much, but I'll tell you what, that dude makes plays.
0: It's not even like necessarily being a fan. It's just acknowledging him as a top 10, top 12 quarterback. Like, and I just obey my eyes. And there's a lot of people that will crush others who don't acknowledge Bo Nix because they can't get off of their initial forecast of him coming out of Oregon, but then we do the same thing with Brock Purdy. You know, it's like, at what point in time do you have enough information that, like, this guy can play, like, bona fide can play, has, like, brought a team to a Super Bowl, like, pushes the ball downfield. But you had, dude, how about the Bears scoring 59 points last week in the highest scoring week one game of all time, and the follow-up act is three. This is why we talk about the week-to-week nature of this league. 59 to then three? That is insane. Caleb Williams, obviously, you know, left the game dealing with the hamstring.
1: I thought his whole knee exploded.
0: Me too.
1: Both his knees exploded how he was acting. I mean, my man got carted off the field. He was crying, had the towel on. I'm like, man, just like GB, right? Garrett Bowles. And now we're getting information that he may be okay, may play next week. Like, come on, you can't do that. Like, that's too dramatic.
0: It was very dramatic. Then you had a team like the Pittsburgh Steelers, who won last week, get utterly dominated against the New England Patriots, who picked up their first win of the season. That score was 20-3. You had, I mean, I think the single most surprising thing I saw yesterday was the Cleveland Browns with Deshaun Watson going into Tampa Bay and stunning the Bucks. I think the Bucks were about an 8.5-point favorite. They lose outright at home in what was supposed to be a payback game for Baker Mayfield. And their Deshaun Watson is felt like, you know, winning the first game in years in a Browns uniform.
1: But yeah, I mean, like, if you saw the guy's face, Deshaun Watson, I mean, like, it looked like he wanted to cry winning that football game. And the Browns were happy. It looked like they won the Super Bowl. And that's just it lets you know that it's a bad organization over there. It's a bad team. They're not going to win a bunch of games.
0: No.
1: But you also have to appreciate the games that you do win, because it's just so hard in this league to win, especially when you're a bad football team.
0: Yeah, and if you had told me, I said this earlier, but it bears repeating, if you told me yesterday morning at 9 o'clock that you've been to the future and Tampa Bay at home was going to average 5.5 yards a carry and the Browns on the road would average less than 2 yards a carry, I probably would have tried to withdraw from my 401k and put money on Tampa.
1: Thankfully, you did not.
0: Thankfully, I did not. and then elsewhere, the other thing that was just like, what am I looking at? Was the Ravens at home.
1: I know.
0: Losing outright to New Orleans and Tyler Shuck and Lamar Jackson. It's like,
1: hey, Shuck looks like a player, man.
0: Man, you're not kidding.
1: Like, everybody was downing him because they were upset that they decided to take Shuck over Shedeur Sanders. But Shuck is starting to develop, and he's making some big-time throws. It's like, man, what is he going to look like in a couple years on a Saints team that's developing, that they're young, but they were able to beat the Ravens? And for Lamar, it's like, what are you doing at the end of that game? Why are you throwing that football?
0: Crazy.
1: Like, come on, man. That's the same stuff you do in the playoffs. I'm sitting here trying to defend you, but yet you're not making it easy on me to defend you because you're doing bonehead stuff. So, like, that has to stop. or it's going to happen in the playoffs again, Z.
0: And I'll tell you who's hooping right now, as the kids say.
1: Who's hooping?
0: You know who's hooping? Yeah, you know. My guy.
1: Who's your guy?
0: Devon Vele. This guy is making plays. I mean, left and right. Yesterday, 5 receptions for 64 yards. Had like a 29-yard, like, got to have it play and comes through. And last week in Detroit, he had 7 receptions for 69 yards and a touchdown. So off to a really good start to his season.
1: Why did we get rid of him?
0: It was foolish. It really was. He'd fit right in here. Like, we act like 6'5", 210-pound, sure-handed receivers are just, like, walking around.
1: Well, for sure. And he, it wasn't like he had this big voice in the locker room. Like, he kind of just did his own thing. I don't think I've heard him talk one time, see? And the Broncos decided to get rid of him for whatever reason because that wasn't Sean's pick, and he wanted to see more of Pat Bryant and Troy Franklin. I guess that's the reason why, but I would love to have him on our team, a big body receiver that could help out.
0: He's awesome, man. And ultimately, that pick turns into Jonah Coleman, so yeah, all is well that ends well, but whatever. But I'm rooting for that guy. The Eagles are the most unlikable 2-0 team I've ever watched. I just do not like watching that team play football. Do you?
1: I'm with you on this. I mean, I think it was the first play, Saquon gets the ball, he gets mollywopped, hurts his arm, something happens. Yeah, I mean, they're hard to root for right now. Jalen Hurts, so inconsistent. Like, you get one version of him, and it looks like, okay, a guy that's been there, and this is why they get to the Super Bowl. And then the other times, it's like, what are you doing? And he has the same face no matter what. Whether it's good or bad, it still just pops out. Just right there, just always mad, always mugging. So, yeah, the Eagles aren't a team that I root for and enjoy watching.
0: And who had the Raiders at 2-0? And who had the Chargers at 0-2? I mean, that football team is in big trouble. Big picture. I'm talking about the Chargers here.
1: Yeah.
0: Because you had Arizona and Vegas to start the year. You lost them both. From here, you go to Western New York and play at Buffalo next week. And then from there, they go out to the West Coast and play the Super Bowl champion Seattle Seahawks. And then from there, they come here to play the Broncos in Denver, and then from there, they go to Arrowhead, followed by to the Rams,
1: come on,
0: followed by Houston at home, followed by to Baltimore. So, I mean, holy smokes, Phil.
1: They only got one get-right game on that schedule from what you listed, the Bills. Yeah, one chance to beat the Bills.
0: They could get obliterated next weekend in Buffalo.
1: They could.
0: I mean, their season may be over just as fast as it started. And then for the Raiders, like, are they good?
1: Man, I mean, I'm not going to sit here and say they're not good. Clint Kubiak, I know that guy. I know him. He used to be in the quarterback room. I touched his hands a couple times. I mean, it's special, man. He's going to have something cooking up there for a couple. Hopefully, it's a long time with the Raiders. But his first year here, he's looking good. He doesn't have Brock Bowers just yet. So what does that look like when he's back in the mix?
0: Ashton Jeanty looks good.
1: Ashton Jeanty is starting to kind of come along, and there's more help with the run game, with the offensive line, and just the outside zone as it is. And then Kirk Cousins makes a big difference. Having a vet that's really good in the regular season. We know Uncle Kirk's not good in the postseason, but he wins games. In the regular season, a really good vet to have, and he's making plays right now, Z.
0: All right, I cannot believe the Raiders are 2-0.
1: Raiders.
0: That is nuts. You said I touched his hands a couple times. That was interesting. All right, we take a look back
1: at him.
0: The day that was. What did we learn today in Denver sports? That's how we'll finish up next.
2: 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Denver battles back from a double-digit deficit, takes over in the second half, and finishes the job against Jacksonville. 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

0: All right, final segment here on a Victory Monday, a Reaction Monday, where the Broncos get it done against the Jacksonville Jags.
1: Enjoy it, you guys. Enjoy it. Take it all in. The players are taking it all in for a little bit longer, and then tomorrow, back to work. Go watch the film, get your lift in, and get ready for the Rams.
0: Yep, that's what's waiting you. It's Matthew Stafford and the Super Bowl favorites, and we'll see how they look tonight. I'm expecting a major correction week over week. They got manhandled. I think they handled the travel to that Australia game like they completely mishandled it. I think they know that now. And by the way, you saw Sean McVay was like, I hope we never play in Australia again. You see what Roger Goodell said?
1: No, what did he say?
0: He said, good thing you play in Japan next year. No joke.
1: Congratulations. Now you just earned yourself landscaping duties, baby.
0: Yeah. Hey, how cool was it to see Tim Tebow at the game yesterday?
1: It was really cool, man, for him to be back in the building. And the last time he was in the building, I want to say, was when he had that play, the playoffs.
0: Yeah.
1: And so for him to come back and feel welcomed, because I think a lot of it was probably not feeling welcome because of how it ended with him and how some people really loved him and some people didn't like him at the end of it. And I think for him, it bothered him a little bit. And so having him back in the building, I think it was like a sign of relief for him. And it was good to see him back.
0: It was good to see him back. And Bo Nix talked about, growing up, like idolizing Tim Tebow. And Tebow signed a jersey for him, you know, and Bo said, my 12-year-old self is going crazy right now. And so I like stuff like that. We all have heroes growing up, even if you ultimately turn into a hero yourself, right? And like,
1: then you become the villain at some point.
0: At some point for some, but like, dude, like my son is talking about like potentially dressing up as Bo Nix this year for Halloween.
1: Yeah, that's crazy. That's fun,
0: right? Like someone, and this was you once upon a time.
1: Yeah. There was a couple kids that had the afro out there and dressing up like you. So it's like, it's a surreal feeling. And this is why, and I don't want to bring it back to Jokic, but it's like Jokic, this is why. Like, you take those pictures, that you embrace this opportunity, because there's so many kids out there and older folks that wish they could have done what you're doing right now. You're playing at a high level, one of the best to ever do it. Take that damn picture.
0: I you know how I feel about it. I mean, it's like, come on. Yeah, it's actually a family that we've got to know here. Their oldest son, Henry, once upon a time was dressing up as Philip Lindsay, and he came up to you and got
1: a
0: chance to meet
1: one.
0: You a couple of weeks ago at football. Yeah. Sean Payton, talking today, knows the Broncos can't live in one score games forever. And this is the next step for this football operation. It's like, because there's a scenario yesterday where you're not winning 20-13, you're winning 33-13.
1: As easy as that, D. If they get that strip fumble,
0: yes,
1: and Riley doesn't mess up and have that penalty, if they punch it in, and on the goal line with J.K. Dobbins,
0: yes,
1: okay. If they don't throw an interception when Bo Nix was trying to force that ball to Courtland Sutton, I mean, that's three touchdowns right there that the Denver Broncos could have had that they just didn't execute when they needed to get those touchdowns.
0: No, and then you're not even, or you may have mentioned it, the dropped interceptions. Riley Moss.
1: Oh, I didn't even mention them.
0: Riley Moss should have had two interceptions. J-Mac could have had one of his own. So that's the next step in this operation. But Sean Payton, I mean, he knows all too well that you're not going to be able to dance on a razor's edge for 17 weeks and think it's going to be okay. The CU Buffs on Fox in primetime for Texas Tech. We learned of that earlier today. That in not this coming week at Baylor, all right, the following week. And CU will no longer be 4-0, all right? I'm not under any threat of having to wear Dion glasses. And
1: you're not back yet.
0: I'm not back yet. Nope. And we'll see how it goes this week at Baylor, down in Waco, a 10-point underdog to the Baylor Bears. I just find that hard to believe. I'm going to have to take those points, honestly. Yeah, I'm going to have to. Baylor, no, they should not be 10-point favorites. And because CU, they were moving the football on Saturday night.
1: They shot their own selves in the foot in the first half. Okay, interception from Juju. I don't know where you're throwing that at. And two fumbles. All right, like, you can't do that. You're moving the ball. You have a chance to score touchdowns. You don't. Northwestern makes you pay on the other side of it. And then for defense, the bus defense, they have to be better, man. Communication, like literally, they let the running back beat them on wheel routes. That can't happen, especially when you're going to play against Texas Tech, when you're playing against Baylor or Utah. I mean, that can't happen anymore. So I think it's going to be a closer game with Baylor, and it's going to come down to who can run the football and can they punch the ball in, if you're the Buffs, into that end zone running the ball.
0: Yep. All right. I'm really looking forward to seeing how that this goes for CU down in Waco this coming weekend. And then you know, this week, you know, we're going to hear from these Denver Broncos, and we'll obviously play a lot of this audio, and I'm curious the Waddle ripple effect, and we're going to talk more about this tomorrow.
1: Yeah,
0: Waddle's emergence, 100.

0: fast, twitchy guy, punt returner, wears 19, but a lot more recent, Marvin Mims.
1: Good guess, but no.
0: That Cincinnati game?
1: Nope. Good guess, though.
2: Not say Stoke.
1: Nope. 138 yards. Last time a Denver Bronco pass catcher had as big of a game. Mike Rice says DT behind the glass. It's not DT.
2: Hold on.
1: I'll give you a hint.
2: Okay.
1: This is probably going to... It happened 4 years ago.
2: 4 years ago.
0: It was Russell Wilson. I'm guessing it was Sutton then.
1: Nope.
2: Hold on.
0: Is it the Hackett year or the Sean Payton Russ year?
1: 2022. I'm not sure.
2: 2022 was Hackett.
1: Yeah, Hackett. Yeah.
2: I really don't know.
1: Ultimately, couldn't stand him by the end of the...
2: Oh, Jerry Jeudy.
1: Jimmy Jeudy. Yep. That was the last time a player in a Broncos uniform had a game like Waddle had yesterday. I don't remember. I just read it in a packet of research that I was going through this morning.
2: Okay.
1: So, but it's been a while.
2: Mark said
1: Jimmy Jeudy. Classic. All right, guys, we are going to leave it there for now. We'll be back tomorrow at 2 o'clock sharp to continue to hit some leftovers, already have some fun stuff planned, so we will talk to you then. But for now, we step aside. It's Mike Rice and Dante Gomez. It's Denver Sports Tonight.
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7: Welcome on in. It is Denver Sports Tonight. He's Mike Rice. I'm Dante Gomez, and we are recapping a Broncos dub, first of the season, 2013 over the Jacksonville Jaguars, the only team to beat them at home a year ago. Broncos get their revenge, and they get their first tally in the win column on the year. It is a victory Monday. Mike, how are you feeling?
8: I'm feeling good, man. I'm feeling so much better. I mean, think of back to last Monday night. A week ago, Tuesday, Monday night, after that debacle against the Chiefs, I tell you what, that was a tough one to swallow, and I just feel so much better. Not everything's perfect right now, clearly. A lot to work on, Dante, but to answer your question, much, much better.
7: Yes, and how can you not be, especially after that performance in week one where it's not that they lost, it's how they lost. And you get embarrassed like that on a division rivals field. I think that the proper response was in store, and that's my big theme of today's show is response. And the Broncos responded not only to week one, but they responded to a not great first half on Sunday as well. So that's where we're going to go ahead and start. Down 13-3 going into half. Down 13-3 about halfway through the third quarter. And I was getting these vibes in the first half, especially in that second quarter. This was 2025 Broncos to me. And it was the defense keeps you around in the game. Offense starts incredibly slow. And then they turned it on late in the game. And it ended up not even being that close of a game by the end of the final whistle there in the fourth quarter. So I was getting big 2025 vibes. Were you on the same page there?
8: Yeah, a little bit. What I liked, though, about this one was Bo sustained the production for a longer period of time. It wasn't just the fourth quarter. It wasn't just two or three drives or a 33-point quarter. So